0: performance was incomprehensible.
1: They were among the most anxious, gut-wrenching hours in American history, the chaos following President John F. Kennedy's assassination. Everyone, including top administration officials, was scrambling for accurate information. Newly released audio tapes offer fascinating insight into the confusion and the government's response. Listen to this phone call from White House physician Admiral George Berkeley, who was in Dallas, to Army Surgeon General Leonard Heaton on where to take the president's body.
2: In regard to the taking care of the remains of the President Kennedy, and we are planning on having the president taken directly to Walter Reed. Probably Mrs. Kennedy will also be going out there.
3: I know I might be like reading too much into this, but that guy going, does that sound real?
4: Oh, all right.
5: I think they called a frog. There was a frog on the other line.
3: When you're hearing the news that like the president's body who's been blown to bits is showing up at your hospital, like showing up at your hospital, and Jackie's going to be there, and your response on radio is, "Oh, all right." It's like I don't know. It's weird.
2: Mrs. Kennedy will also be going out there. That we will clarify that later. Oh, all right.
1: But it wasn't clarified. Just minutes earlier, Secret Service head Jerry Bain had called another official with the president in Dallas, saying the remains should be taken to another military hospital.
6: Arrangements have been made for a helicopter for the Bethesda Naval Medical Center.
1: The president was taken to Bethesda. For decades, critics said his autopsy was incomplete, mishandled, maybe even part of a conspiracy. I listened to the tapes with historian Max Holland, who has a different take.
7: The government had no protocol for having an autopsy of a president. It was just never something no one had ever thought would be necessary.
5: Yeah, that's never happened ever before, that's for sure.
1: The tapes were discovered by the Rat Corps.
3: Total bullshit.
5: No president had ever before been assassinated, never had died in office. There's no, I mean, we don't.
3: The federal government has no protocol.
5: We didn't even know presidents could die if they were president. We didn't know. That was a fucking possibility. Don't you gain immortality? Just temporarily as president? And then you die after you're done being president, right?
3: We didn't. We've never had one die of old age either. We didn't know you needed autopsies for presidents. We just thought you needed autopsies for literally every other United States citizen, not a president.
7: Something no one had ever thought would be necessary. They were completely unprepared.
1: The tapes were discovered by the Rab Collection, historical document dealers. They got them from the estate of General Chester Clifton, a top aide to President Kennedy, then donated them to the National Archives. The recordings were made by the White House Communications Agency and include radio traffic from the president's plane, Air Force One. Part of the recordings which are not new are still riveting, like when a distraught Lyndon Johnson and his wife get on the phone from Air Force One to console President Kennedy's mother.
3: Listen to how distraught Lyndon Johnson sounds here. Oh, this it's totally wild. Believable.
8: I wish to God there was something that I could do, and I wanted to tell you that we were grieving with you.
9: Yes, well, thank you very much. Thank you very much. I know you love Jack, and he loves you.
10: Mr. Kennedy, we feel like we just had a...
9: Yes, all right.
10: We are glad that the nation had the son, as long as it did.
9: Yes, well, thank you, Lady Bird. Thank you very much.
3: Lady
9: Goodbye.
3: Bird.
5: Bye-bye.
1: It leaves us all wanting to hear more, but some of the recordings from that period we may never hear. Officials at the Rab Collection say at least 2 hours of the raw tape are still missing.
3: No, it's like the moon landing tapes. I bet all the important stuff just disappeared, like where they say, where they like instruct everything to be covered up, and Lyndon Johnson has the limousine refurbished with all the bullet holes and evidence.
5: Oh, right, yeah.
11: I would just like to say that I am grieving with you.
3: And then this,
5: okay,
3: this one.
5: Goodbye.
3: Even, goodbye.
5: <Ba-da-ba-da-ba-ba.
3: laughs> Good night, Gracie. This one's even better. This one might take the cake. It's ABC News. When RFK Jr. came out and talked about what his dad believed about the assassination.
0: This is a crime that's been investigated and debated for half a century now, the assassination of John F. Kennedy. The official word that Lee Harvey Oswald acted alone. But now for the first time, we're learning that JFK's younger brother, Robert Kennedy, the attorney general at that time, did not agree with that conclusion, and ABC's Alex Marquardt is on the story. Good morning.
12: That's right, Dan. It's a remarkable revelation. This is a murder that's been studied more than any other in history. Conspiracy theorists insisting that JFK's assassination by Lee Harvey Oswald was part of a bigger plot.
13: For the first time ever, we're learning that JFK's own brother and his attorney general, Robert Kennedy, was, quote, fairly convinced that Lee Harvey Oswald did not act alone.
14: I know that it was a thought of the greatest strength to him to know that there were thousands of people all over the United States who were together with him.
13: Though RFK publicly supported the Warren Commission, according to his son, Robert F. Kennedy Jr., he thought it was, quote, a shoddy piece of craftsmanship. My father thought that somebody was involved, Kennedy Jr. revealed to a Dallas audience. The evidence at this point, I think, is very, very convincing that it was not a lone gunman. Then who? When it was suggested that the culprits could have been the mob or Cubans, Kennedy Jr. added, quote, or rogue CIA agents. He also revealed that his father put his own investigators on the case in search for the truth.
15: I don't find them credible. It's been investigated, reinvestigated, investigated again and again and again, and no one's ever come up with entirely credible evidence.
3: Okay, so this guy that ABC News cuts to has no name listed, no credentials, no occupation. It's just some guy. I rewatched the video like four times. I'm like, this is just some guy. Like, they don't tell you who he is. He just goes, I don't think it's credible. I don't know if it's a whipsaw or what, but I was like, what the fuck?
16: Joe, what do you think about this?
3: It's like, literally, it's like, who is this guy? This is the most ridiculous thing
15: I've ever seen. I don't find them credible. It's been investigated, reinvestigated, investigated again and again and again.
3: It's in the show.
15: And no one's ever come up with entirely credible evidence.
13: And a new revelation about Jacqueline Kennedy. That image of her in Dallas 50 years ago, so iconic. Kennedy Jr. told the audience that after JFK's assassination, his aunt spent the next half of the decade mainly out of the country because she feared how dangerous it was becoming.
12: As for why Robert Kennedy never voiced these suspicions in public, his son said that with the civil rights debate sweeping the country at the time, raising them would have been a distraction. Dan?
17: Really, it's interesting to hear his thoughts on Jackie Kennedy as well.
3: Oh, that's really
17: so fascinating with his family.
3: Oh, yeah. I don't know. I just thought that was, the only reason I really pulled that clip is just because they cut to some guy with literally like no explanation of who he is or what his name is.
5: That is so
3: like, well, there's no, it's not credible.
16: So clearly, you know, Robert Kennedy was mistaken.
3: Yeah.
16: Because some guy thinks so.
3: It's ridiculous. Ugh. I didn't even catch it the first time. I had like the second time I was like, wait a minute. And I had to back it up. I got a little, if you guys are cool with going down a Robert Kennedy Jr. rabbit trail, I got a couple clips from him. I thought he had some interesting stuff on Oswald.
5: Okay.
16: For sure.
3: First, a little backgrounder with him on Tucker. Got to get Tucker in there.
18: Well, believe it or not, the full release of all files related to the JFK assassination has been delayed yet again, this time until 2021. The president delayed the release in the name of national security, but it raises the question, what possible national security interest could be served at this point in protecting information about an assassination that occurred 55 years ago? Robert F. Kennedy Jr. is the author of American Values. He is, of course, the nephew of the slain president. He joins us tonight. It's such an odd, I've never done a segment on the assassination before, but I'm so struck by how weird this story is. The president has said point blank a couple of times, I'm going to release all these files. He was convinced for some reason not to release them. What do you imagine that reason really was?
3: Probably Trump realized they would kill him and he'd wind up just like Kennedy is my guess.
5: There's got to be a piece of it for sure.
3: Because he kept saying, also, I'm going to release him. Either Trump was lying and it was all talk, or somebody got to Trump and was like, no, you're not.
5: Well, yeah, you gotta. I would imagine it's like Trump is a negotiator by trade. It's right. Kind of his, that's his whole like style and lifestyle. And you got to imagine that the official Kennedy records, which are set to be released, which are permanently in National Archives already. So it's like, they're there. They can't be removed, but this date, they keep kicking the can down the road on the date. So that's another negotiation term, I would imagine, you know. What did he get for it? What is he using it for?
3: So you keep the JFK for

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0: Starring
1: Booberry, and Lavish.
2: Lavish.

0: The exploits of American scouts and soldiers on the plains have an endless fascination to every American, young and old. Tonight I have the very special honor of introducing a fighting man of the old Indian Wars and of the Civil War as well, Corporal Leander Heron, retired Company A, 3rd U.S. Infantry, now living at St. Paul, Nebraska. Corporal Heron, now in his 85th year, is one of the few men still alive who helped in the defense of the old Santa Fe Trail. He fought, worked, and played with Wild Bill Hickok and Deadwood Dick, and is the only man in the state of Nebraska who holds the Congressional Medal of Honor. And so it gives me great pleasure to introduce Corporal Heron, who will tell you about that bit of Indian history which won him his coveted decoration, Corporal Heron.
1: Thank you, Captain Rickenbacker. Back in the 60s, Fort Dodge, Kansas, was a distributing

0: and I felt honored by the assignment. Because such well-known scouts as Wild Bill Hickok, California Joe, and Apache Bill were at the fort and might have been chosen. We could see the Indians signaling with smoke and fire on the hilltops in all directions. And that meant trouble. So I picked Paddy Boyle, a tried and true friend, and a brave man to come along with me.
1: That sounds like a tough assignment, Corporal.
0: It was, Captain. But that night, we managed to sneak out of the fort and were well on our way. When up near Little Coon Creek, we heard rifle fire and the blood-curdling yells of the Indians. We swung away from the trail, and there, huddled in a ravine, were four men and a mule team. The crack and flash of rifles around the edge of the ravine showed that the Indians had been in a pocket. We were on an important mission. Our orders were to proceed to Fort Saunders with all possible speed. But I just couldn't see those white men at all. So we spurred our horses and cut through the circle of Indians and joined the little group in the ravine. I sent Boyle, who had the best horse, back to the fort for help. The brave fellow runs down the ravine, which opened out on the plain, and although it was night, the Indians somehow saw him and went to his house. We assumed he had been killed, and we decided to sell our lives at the highest possible cost. The Indians kept rushing us on their horses, hanging on the far side of the mountain, so that we had only a leg and an arm to shoot at. Soon they began to suffer that one of our men, the tomahawk in a hand-to-hand combat, to the husky brave.

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And someone came along and thought it would be a good idea if the right hand could do something. And then it began to sound like this.

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And you'll notice right in the middle, I stop playing for a moment. And that's because there isn't any music for that part. Every time I play that little break, it seems to bring out something out of certain people in the audience. And this time, if you feel the urge to shout, hey, just let it out.

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0: You're entering a realm which is unusual. 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The second one. Prepare to enter the scary door. Please send the man round back and pick up Clyde Smith, a professional gambler who's about to have an unfortunate accident.
1: A casino where I'm winning? That car must have killed me. I must be in heaven. A casino where I always win? That's boring. I must really be in hell!
2: No, Mr. Smith. You're not in heaven or hell. You're on an airplane.
1: There's a gremlin destroying the plane! You've got to believe me!
2: Why should I believe you? You're Hitler!
1: No! Eva Braun, help me!
3: Saw it coming.
4: Is that a UFO outside my window? I'm going to record this on my flip phone.
5: Look at the size of that thing. Holy macaroni, look at the detail.

0: Good job, Mr. President.
1: I tell you what you do, you just take them damn spark plugs out, then that little hole, you just put a little hole around there, just like Bobby Unser said, this stock could go boom, boom, just like that. I've been calling y'all people better than a month now, grab back y'all every time a dang old dog crossed, he started yapping at y'all 24 hours a day, and nobody answered. You called, how you supposed to come out there and do anything about that dog if you're just gonna get a dang old computer, ain't gonna come over here and just shut that dang old dog up?
2: Sir, do you know anything about this?
1: Yeah, man, I'll tell you what, dude, one of them snipe hunts last night, man, with them sticks and bag and whack, whack, man, if he'd go woo-woo, talking about that big mistake, y'all, right there in that cooler. Hey, oh, wait, man, I bet this ain't gonna work out, man. These little gals come around here to get that flat-ass no, man.
3: Thanks, Boomhauer, let's go.
1: Say, Hank, man, I don't know what you're thinking, man, but y'all got no, man. That ain't no dang old Woody Allen with that little soon leave, man. This is nothing gonna happen.
0: Boomhauer, you're not gonna talk your way out of this one.
1: Yeah, man, I'll tell you what, that dang old internet, man, you just go on there, point and click, get in there, talk about www.com, and you got them naked chicks on there, man. 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It's real easy, man.
4: We get the same sort of treatment from banks. The bank manager himself irritates people by writing to them immediately they owe the bank fourpence. I advise you, if you've had this trouble in the past but are now in credit, to write to your own bank manager pointing out that he owes you money and would he please drop in and have a word with you about it. The banks themselves, though, are in the business of making money. So when they get hold of yours, they make it as difficult as possible for you to get any of it back. To this end, they open just after you arrive at work and close 2 hours before you leave. And should you sacrifice your lunch hour to join the angry queue in the street outside, don't blame the single cashier on duty for the slowness of the service. After all, the cleverer cashiers are out at lunch. In this way, banking hours have been carefully tailored to the needs of two classes of persons, the unemployed and bank robbers. Actually, the increase in the number of bank robbers in Britain is not as horrifying as it sounds. It is now known that over 70% of them are only frustrated customers trying to get at their money. Yes, banks are maddeningly greedy. But to some of the more eccentric professions, money isn't everything. We all know what actors are after.
5: The chimeras are aliens.

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1: Behind the Schemes,
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1: 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Bam, bam,
0: Alive! That's from the live album.

0: We now return to
1: Behind the Schemes,
0: starring
1: Booberry, and Lavish.

warning signs of satanic behavior may be apparent, such as a sudden, bitterly antagonistic attitude towards family and religion, a drastic decline in academic performance, a reclusive behavior pattern, and listening exclusively to heavy metal rock music, almost to the point of addiction. When one or more of these warning signs are evident, you should look further for ritual items such as a pentagram or other satanic symbols, black or red robes, a decorative dagger or knife, a chalice or goblet, black candles, a personal diary with a black cover, which is called a Book of Shadows, and copies of publications, such as the Satanic Bible and the Satanic Rituals, and possibly a small makeshift altar. If you discover items such as these, experts advise you contact your local law enforcement agency at once.

0: think you understand political parties. You're all full of crap. You don't know what the Illuminati is. If you're Republican or you're Democrat,
1: you're wrong. Why? It's this easy. It's called divide and conquer. That's why there's two parties and only two. And they're controlled by the same people at the very top who belong to the Council on Foreign Relations, the Bilderberger Group. They also belong to the Trilateral Commission, and you people don't even know what the hell that is. But if you did know, you would know that these are the people that control your world by making global policies that you never vote on, and by which parties both serve and belong to these organizations and control your world. Now, here's how it works. Really easy. Divide and conquer can only work if the people that are divided are not aware of the falsely created division. If you're not aware of it, then it works. If you know about it, then it don't work no more. If you have socialism without capitalism, it becomes communism. If you have capitalism without socialism, it becomes fascism. And it's just that easy. That's all you need to know. That's why Masonic symbols are all over your freaking money. But you don't pay any attention. Ridiculous.

my father told me when I was a child, people in authority lie. And we all, if we are going to continue to live in a democracy, we need to understand that people in authority lie. People in authority will abuse every power that we relinquish. And right now, we are giving them the power to micromanage every bit of our lives, 24 hours a day. They're going to know where we are, and they're going to know the money that we spend. They're going to have access to our children. They're going to have the right to compel unwanted medical interventions on us. We, you know, the Nazis did that in the camps in World War II. They tested vaccines on gypsies and Jews. And the world was so horrified after the war that we signed the Nuremberg Charter. And we all pledged when we do that, we would never again impose unwanted medical interventions on human beings without informed consent. And yet in 2 years, all of that conviction has suddenly disappeared. And people are walking around in masks where the science has not been explained to them. They are doing what they're told. They are orchestrating, these government agencies are orchestrating obedience. And it is not democratic. It's not the product of democracy. It's the product of a pharmaceutical-driven biosecurity agenda that will enslave the entire human race and plunge us into a dystopian nightmare where the apocalyptical forces of ignorance and greed will be running our lives and ruining our children and destroying all the dreams and dignity that we hope to give to our children.

0: like you. You're a murderer.
1: Well, to each his own. I chose my path, you chose the way of the hero. And they found you amusing for a while, the people of this city. But the one thing they love more than a hero is to see a hero fail, fall, die trying. In spite of everything you've done for them, eventually they will hate you. Why bother?
2: Because it's right.
1: Here's the real truth. There are 8 million people in this city. And those teeming masses exist for the sole purpose of lifting the few exceptional people onto their shoulders. You, me, we're exceptional. I could squash you like a bug right now, but I'm offering you a choice. Join me. Imagine what we could accomplish together. What we could create. Or we could destroy. Cause the deaths of countless innocents in selfish battle again and again and again until we're both dead. Is that what you want? Think about it, hero!
3: We now return to
4: Behind the Schemes.
3: Starring
4: Booberry.

0: We now return to
1: Behind the Schemes.
0: Starring
1: Booberry, and Lavish.

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Maybe major piece of legislation, And the irony is, people have more money now because of the first major piece of legislation. You all got checks for $1,400. You got checks for a whole range of things. 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They're staying home and ordering online and they're buying product. 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Supply chains, the reason, the answer is your price.

0: one getting smoked, Gummy!
1: Every time a bell rings, an angel gets his wings!
2: Oh, that's right, sweetheart!
3: Oh, well, I'm finally gonna be an angel.
2: Hold him! Hold him!
3: Huh? Oh, no! No! Oh, God, no! Oh, no! No! No, no, no, no! Oh, it hurts!
2: Way to go, Clarence.
4: If you had 24 hours with me and I couldn't say no, what would we do?
5: Youngin, I'd tell you to get on the boat with your sister. We're going fishing. And we're going to have a little family meeting. We're going to set up some life goals for all of y'all. This is getting ridiculous. Y'all too pretty to need to get attention on some on TikTok. Let's go.
6: I'm sorry. I don't know what's going on. This is not what this is about. What this is about is that the baby boomer generation is evil. And we're past the point of peaceful revolution. We need violence. Kids, go up to your parents' rooms right
7: Trevor!
6: Now while they're sleeping.
7: Off! Go!

0: world. Trixie, won't you sing with me?
1: Hey, Stan.
0: Hey there, Trixie.
1: What you singing about?
0: Oh, not much. Just skyscraper stuff, like racism.

0: Rest in peace, Harambe. 5 years ago seems like yesterday. Our community will never forget, and we will see you on the moon. We honor our favorite gorilla with a RIP Harambe token of our appreciation, Banana Bucks, and a Shania Twain Tuggy.
1: Believe it or not, Eraserhead is my most spiritual film.
2: Mm-hmm. Why elaborate on that?
1: No, I won't. No one sees it.
3: Here's $5. Buy yourself a suit and get busy.
4: I'll buy a suit of drugs. Ah!

My father told me when I was a child, people in authority lie. And we all, if we are going to continue to live in a democracy, we need to understand that people in authority lie. People in authority will abuse every power that we relinquish to them. And right now, we are giving them the power to micromanage every bit of our lives. 24 hours a day, they're going to know where we are. They're going to know the money that we spend. They're going to have access to our children. They're going to have the right to compel unwanted medical interventions on us. We, you know, the Nazis did that in the camps. In World War II, they tested vaccines on gypsies and Jews. And the world was so horrified after the war that we signed the Nuremberg Charter.

we all pledge when we do that, we would never again impose unwanted medical interventions on human beings without informed consent.

0: And yet in 2 years, all of that conviction has suddenly disappeared. And people are walking around in masks where the science has not been explained to them. They are doing what they're told. They are orchestrating, these government agencies are orchestrating obedience. And it is not democratic. It's not the product of democracy. It's the product of a pharmaceutical-driven biosecurity agenda that will enslave the entire human race and plunge us into a dystopian nightmare where the apocalyptical forces of ignorance and greed will be running our lives and ruining our children and destroying all the dreams and dignity that we hope to give to our children.
1: We now return to
2: Behind the Schemes,
1: starring
2: Booberry, and Lavish.

0: Just a little sodium chloride.
1: Actually, dude, it's salt.
0: That's what I said, sodium chloride.
1: This is iodized table salt, which in addition to sodium chloride contains anti-caking agents and potassium iodate, which is added to prevent iodine deficiency. So, not only are you being overly pretentious by insisting on using scientific terminology for everyday items, you are factually wrong. Your arrogance is your downfall, you annoying little shit.

0: Martin?
1: Huh?
0: Are we alone in the universe?
1: We are the universe. Look.
0: Wow. But wait, if we're all just one big thing, doesn't that mean we are alone?

0: We now return to
1: Behind the Schemes.
0: Starring
1: Blueberry, and Lavish.

0: sort of things. Hearing things.
1: Hearing things.
0: Hearing things. What sort of things?

0: We now return to
1: Behind the Schemes.
0: Starring
1: Booberry, and Lavish.

up. Hold up. Hold up. Now I'm the reason why you broke up with him and got back together. Thought I was sunshine, but baby, I'm bad weather. I'm off the Doppler in the 5-day forecast. By the time they hear me, I've already pushed the shore back.

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1: Today we have 33 cases.
2: We have 33 confirmed positive cases.
3: As of today, we have 33 confirmed cases.
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1: Behind the Schemes.
0: Starring
1: Booberry, and Lavish.

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1: Well, he's older. Old enough to be your father?
2: He's 48, and I'm 25.
1: Is he your teacher?
2: You're incredible. My husband is driving me crazy.
1: I see the devil card. He wants to dominate you like he's your king.
2: Exactly.
1: He tells you how to dress, how to talk, where you can go.
2: Yes. Wow. You're describing the situation perfectly.
1: I see the Empress. Is someone pregnant?
3: Wow. I wasn't going to tell you that, but...
1: But it's not your current girlfriend, is it?
3: No, it's not. It's my ex-girlfriend. This is amazing.
1: The King of Cups card shows a very faithful man. One who loves you deeply, by the way.
2: Well, I found out he's had about 10 times the number of past lovers that I've had.
1: Look, his past history is just that. History. Now all he wants is you.
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5: Liar! Let her go, Anakin!
6: Harder, honey.
5: What? Huh?
6: Oh, I mean... Annie... You're breaking my heart.
7: Oh, it's got a laser and a light on it.
8: Oh, yeah, that's legit.
7: And then it's got the cartridge that shoots the darts.
9: Oh, my God!
10: What the fuck are you doing?
9: Oh, my God!
10: Are you serious?
3: Sorry.

0: just told me that I was only nuts to that goddamn line. I cannot remember it.
1: Don't pull your hair back.
2: Now look, Siler, I gotta see if you don't mind.
0: Chalk, a map of the heavens which predicts events just like the horoscope that... Oh, Jesus.
3: A thousand times, yes, and if he doesn't cut, I don't know what in the hell I'm gonna do. Bye.
4: By then, I'm going to give the estate away to the Salvation Army, and I knew goddamn well I was going to say it.
3: I am not lost, oh, Christ, son of a bitch.
5: Stay in their seats and they'll yell. They're yelling.
6: Hello! Hello!
7: What's all the emergency about?
3: Just had a baby in the ladies' room.
8: Chelsea follows rap music. She has ever since she was a little girl. But I kind of came to awareness of you with the Cardi B WAP.
9: I've always wanted to do a song with Cardi. As soon as she sent me the song, I think I sent it back to her like the next day. And it was just so exciting. The men, they seem so confident in what they're saying, and they don't have no problem with talking about their sexuality and how they're gonna have sex with you. So I was like, well, I could do that, and it's gonna sound fire coming from a woman.
8: It's great to see women be so fierce.
9: That is my life's mission, to make sure that I'm always unapologetically me.

0: I got a song that I turned some of Michael Jackson shit into some gangster shit. And it's like, up in sunny California with the palm trees, me and my G's ride. Candy paint up on a whipping, we be tripping, and you know we high. Hitting corners in a Benzo, blowing endo out the window. Blah! Seen a hater on the corner, run up on ya, he's a goner. Like, nigga, is you okay? Nigga, is you okay? He ain't okay, nigga. He's been hit by a street general.
1: The New World Order really consists of three aspects. There is a New World political system that everyone today is calling the New World Order. As well as that, there is an economic plan for the New World Order. And that is called the New World Economic Order. In addition to those two items, there is a third plan for religion. You see, the planners of the world know that men need a religion of some kind, even if it's a false one. So they have a plan to give us a new age world aspect, a new world economic order in which a computer chip will be injected into our hands or foreheads as a means to track, control, and identify us, and will also be used to make our purchases and scan.
2: Well, they've already put the program in Los Angeles. In fact, a trilateralist named Mayor Bradley, Uncle Tom Bradley, was responsible for putting this in dogs.
1: Right.
2: And your children will be considered like animals, and will operate through the Council on Foreign Relations, through the Trilateral Commission, through the Club of Rome, through Global 2000, which wants to reduce the population of the planet by 25%. That's 1,250,000,000 people have to be exterminated by the year 2000.
3: Well, they can do that.
1: So essentially, this Illuminati is the group of men who control not only all the money on the planet through all the world banks and the Federal Reserve and so on, but they control essentially all the governments. And so these men are planning to bring about a global form of government that's unique in all history. It's a total enslaving system of world communism and fascism controlled by a hierarchy in Europe that Anthony calls what? The oligarchy.
2: Why not call it the evilarchy?
1: The evilarchy.
2: The oligarchy of evil.
1: So these men are satanically inspired, and of course we get that term from the Bible, which means the devil. They're satanically inspired to bring about a global form of government to every nation on earth.
4: We now return to
5: Behind the Sleeves.
4: Starring
5: Blueberry. And lavish.

0: We now return to
1: Behind the Schemes.
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1: Blueberry, and Lavish.

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until Lucifer, through his agent Satan, set man free from this garden by giving him the gift of intellect. Through the use of intellect, man will conquer the earth, will conquer nature, and will himself become God. It's taught in every Masonic temple in this land, every secret brotherhood, every secret society, every mystical temple, every occult organization teaches the Luciferian philosophy. They do not believe in Lucifer. They do not believe in any entity called a devil, and they do not believe in God. It is a mistake for you to assume that they do. They are atheists in the strictest sense of the word. They are humanists. That's their religion. At the highest level, their goal is to create a world in which the adepts, the thousand points of light, working behind the veil to create the culmination of the great plan, can realize the ultimate happiness for mankind. That's why they don't oppose pornography. That's why they don't oppose certain crimes. That's why they say you should not be put in jail for the rest of your life for murder or anything else. There should be no death penalty. Because it was a learning experience. And having gone through that learning experience, you're a better person now.

0: We now return to
1: Behind the Schemes,
0: starring
1: Booberry, and Lavish.

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Please bring on Elvira.

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0: terror stalks the streets as a scientist's human transplantation experiment runs amok. The Astro Zombies.
1: It is done, Francho.
0: John Carradine and Wendell Corey star in one of the most frightening horror films ever made. Watch in terror, scream in fright, thrill to breathless excitement as these skull-faced astro-zombies strike blindly at living flesh, tearing, ripping, and killing with blood-drenched fury. Unbearable suspense and sadistic terror grip the senses as these human transplants threaten the safety of a city.
2: This is a very delicate situation. We are concerned with the mutilation murders that have occurred over the past 6 months.
0: The beautiful, voluptuous, deadly, vicious Satana, a woman who would stop at nothing to gain control over the astro zombies, whose creed was kill, kill, kill.
3: Killing.
0: Between them, they created a blood-soaked reign of terror to stagger the imagination. The astro zombies are a strange, weird, unbelievable breed of living dead in human form. Their deranged, transplanted brains could only lead them to murder, action to thrill you, suspense to make your blood curdle. You watch in frightened fascination, beating hearts and throbbing living brains are transplanted by a scientist whose motives are entirely dedicated to evil.
3: Come on, who are you?
0: Watch as the vicious Satana tortures her victim. Watch as the astro zombies attack with maniacal fury. Watch as a deadly weapon cuts a head in two. Watch as the blood flows and splatters the screen. Watch the astro zombies. You will die a thousand deaths as you watch the astro zombies, starring Wendell Corey and John Carradine.
4: You know what has caused all this? Is it voodoo?
5: Lucas, not a man. The father of my father always say, when the earth spit out the dead, they will come back to suck the blood from the living.
4: That's nonsense. That's just a stupid superstition.

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0: To tell you the truth, Luke, your father was a dick. Always defying orders, always putting our lives in danger. Hell, he even tried to have sex with his apprentice a few times, but when he got caught, he acted like we were crazy. That would have been fine had he not done the same thing with your mom. Yes, that's right, he got married behind the Jedi Council's back and thought we were stupid enough to not notice it. Every time I would try to bring it up, he would call me a fag and throw a tantrum. Then he started going crazy after a few bad dreams. Killed Dooku, which I'm pretty sure is a war crime. Killed Mace Windu and even some fucking kids. When his wife and I tried to talk him down, he goes crazy and chokes around like a fucking lunatic. I kept trying to talk to him, but he started babbling slogans at me. So, I let him have it. 13 years of pent-up rage and frustration. 13 years of dealing with back talk from a kid you rescued from slavery. I went all out. I told him it was the high ground, but from a certain point of view, that was bullshit. I just wanted to cut his limbs and watch him writhe in pain. To suffer like I suffered while dealing with his bullshit for 13 years. I even told him I loved him like a brother, just to add salt to his burning wounds. Go on, ask me if I regret it. I don't. Anyway, after that I left and he became a cyborg mass murderer. He was a piece of shit then, and a piece of shit now. And he was a good friend.
1: You know, after we get the record done, say, well, we're gonna get shit for this one, and this one's gonna get us in trouble, but... cool, that'll be the first one we play.
2: We've learned to ignore that. If you ignore them, they'll go away. And then the ones that you can't ignore, you listen to them and then you tell them to fuck off. Really no need to reply or respond. We know what kind of band we are. We know what we like to write. And if you can't understand it or deal with it, shut up and don't listen to our records.
3: Yeah, exactly. Don't listen.
2: Yeah. You know, tune off.
4: So have you ever done DMT?
5: Start there, right where that blue tape is.

0: Mommy Milkers, O.J. 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
1: Times in game are times in, you know, there are other
2: although she was in 2002.

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0: We now return to
1: Behind the Schemes.
0: Starring
1: Booberry, and Lavish.

0: automatic 5 years in jail for any person caught with a rock of crack cocaine, a piece of crack cocaine.
1: Who you trying to mess with, Ese? Don't you know who my daddy is?
2: That Hunter Biden was trading on his father's office to make 50 grand a month from the Ukrainians. In October, he admitted it.

0: Shadow, did you just murder that gun soldier?
1: It wasn't murder. It was a 97th trimester abortion.
0: That just sounds like murder.
1: I thought you were pro-choice.
0: Oh no, are you pro-life?
1: Of course not.
0: Oh, thank God.
1: I'm not pro-anything.
0: What?
1: I'm anti-life. And anti-choice.
0: Oh, Jesus, why do I hang out with you?
2: All right, gang, we're here. This here is Detective Ruby. He's who asked for our help with this mystery.
3: Right. See, a lot of my guys are split across the county at the moment, and I saw your group in the Yellow Pages. Think you can help with this?
4: Certainly. Now, what can you tell us about the case?
5: Like, is it a spooky pirate ghost?
6: Or maybe a creepy evil crown?
3: What? No. triple homicide.
4: Jinkies!
5: Doinks.
2: Holy shit.
3: Yeah, I guess I should have been more clear with the details, but anywho, what we're looking at is some kind of killing house. Torture devices and tools are just everywhere. Found what looks to be 3 or 4 bodies crucified out in the backyard in what appeared to be some sort of pagan ritual. We're messing with one real twisted bastard, all right.
2: I see.
3: I mean, real sick, man. One girl's head was so caved in, you could use it to hold ice.
2: Well, not adding any burn into my mind.
7: All right, guys. This might not be the most in tune with our usual cases, but I'm sure we can pull together and figure this out. Let's split up, gang. Velma and Daphne, you come with me to look for clues. Shaggy and Scooby, you guys examine the bodies?
8: Jesus Christ, it's all so real now.
3: What are you doing?
4: Looking for clues, of course.
3: What are you saying, a magnifying glass?
2: All right, gang. I think I know how we can catch our killer.
3: Wow, that quick.
2: What we'll need are some marbles, roller skates, and some Scooby snacks.
3: Scooby? Okay, let's just wrap this up. I should have known from your vans you guys would all be tripping balls.
5: Like, I guess the only mystery solved was how many sandwiches Scooby and I could eat before we left.
3: Wait, you didn't... Did you use anything from in the fridge?
5: Why? Is the fridge on it?
3: Our suspect was a cannibal.

0: now return to
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0: Starring
1: Booberry, and Lavish.

0: Hey man, Jesus just gave us like, one commandment bro. Which is to be vaguely nice to each other man. As long as you're being vaguely nice by the cultural standards of the current time period we live in and completely ignoring the Bible, you're doing a heckin' wholesome Christianity.
1: I don't care how tough you think you are, nothing hits harder than life. But it ain't about how hard you hit. It's about how hard you can get hit and keep moving forward, okay? And don't be pointing fingers saying, I'm not where I need to be because of him or her or anybody. Cowards do that, and that ain't you.
2: Is that Graham?
3: New character. What do you think?
4: Ho-ho, nice OC. Look at that.
3: I developed the lore last night.
5: Good coloring.
3: She's a lynx. She's Sonic's ex-girlfriend. Her name's Puddles. She's so fast, she time travels.
5: It's very cool, Bateman, but that's nothing. Look at this.
2: That is really nice.
5: Lancer the Ocelot. He's a Vor. What do you think?
3: Nice.
2: Jesus. That is really super. How'd a nitwit like you get so tasteful?
3: I can't believe that Bryce prefers Van Patten's OC to mine.
2: But wait, you ain't seen nothing yet. Garrett the Groundhog. 14 inches.
3: Impressive. Very nice. Let's see Paul Allen's OC. Look at those spikes. The tasteful thickness of it. Oh my god. It even has big mommy milkers.
4: Something wrong?

Patrick, you're sweating.

0: Well, ready? Use the mask. I'll cast a spell that will let me see through your eyes. Are you all right?
1: Okay. Take this.
2: A Tommy gun!
3: The wolf I will follow.
1: Care to try a dumpling?
4: That's a spicy meatball!
1: Careful now. One odd step and you can rake him.
5: See, it's a coy.
6: I love it!
7: Oh my gosh!
8: So, what's this stuff called again?
9: Thermite.
8: And that will cut through a lock. Because this is supposed to be one big-ass lock.
9: In World War II, the Germans had an artillery piece. It's the biggest in the world. Called the Gustav gun. It weighed 1,000 tons. The Gustav was capable of firing a 7-ton shell and hitting a target accurately 23 miles away. I mean, you could drop bombs on it every day for a month without ever disabling it. But you drop a commando, one man, with just a bag of this, and he could melt right through 4 inches of solid steel and destroy that gun forever.

0: in there to try to get him a good Christmas, and you are screwing it up!
1: Where is the baby Jesus?
2: In his manger.
0: What do Tiny Tim, Frosty the Snowman, and Ebenezer Scrooge have in common? They're all dead! Come out, human! Guar is here to sing pretty songs for you. We don't want to have to lay a dookie on your lawn, but we will. All right, guys, kick it out!

0: You did awesome. That's a lot better than crap.
1: Let's go. Come on. Let's get out of here. Let's go.
2: We now return to
3: Behind the Scenes,
2: starring
3: Booberry,
4: and Lavish.

0: I'm in love with him and I intend to marry him.
1: A drummer. Not even a real musician. He just makes a noise.
0: You don't know what you're talking about.
1: If he played the violin or the piano, anything that made sense, but the drummer.

0: There's two kinds of dangers. One is what I just talked about, that we've arranged a society based on science and technology in which nobody understands anything about science and technology. And this combustible mixture of ignorance and power, sooner or later, is going to blow up in our faces. I mean, who is running the science and technology in a democracy if the people don't know anything about it? And the second reason that I'm worried about this is that science is more than a body of knowledge. It's a way of thinking, a way of skeptically interrogating the universe with a fine understanding of human fallibility. If we are not able to ask skeptical questions, to interrogate those who tell us that something is true, to be skeptical of those in authority, then we're up for grabs for the next charlatan, political or religious, who comes ambling along.
1: I know it sounds crazy, but whenever I touch these sandwiches, you're going to laugh at me, you're going to think I'm nuts, you're going to think I'm crazy. When I touch these sandwiches, I feel the hands of every person who's touched them before me and after me, and I feel this jolt of like friggin' lightning or something from my head to the tip of my you-know-what. Sometimes while I'm grabbing these sandwiches with my bare hands, I just can't help but throw my head back in ecstasy and moan. So whenever I go and talk to chicks, the chicks say to me, "What do you do?" And I say, "Yes, I do grab sandwiches with my bare hands at a factory." And don't laugh at me. I feel like a spirit, like an orb, shoot through my body every time I grab a sandwich. You know, a lot of people laugh at me, they beat me up, they give me black eyes, they broke my nose 4 times, you know, because I just like to make sandwiches, and I get bullied about it, and I get bullied for it, and they pull my underwear up, and doo-doo feces does fall out because of how hard they pull. But will I stop grabbing sandwiches with my bare hands and moving them down the assembly line? Absolutely freaking not, if you know what I mean. Like, no, the answer's no way. This is the only thing that brings my life joy. And you can beat me up, you can threaten to kill me, you can dox me, you can come to my house in a black SUV. I'm not gonna stop doing this. I love the people of this country, I love giving them soggy sandwiches, and no, I'm not gonna stop.
2: Can I help you at all, Dr. Lawrence?
3: I doubt it. I have a complaint to bring to the Brigadier.
2: Complaint?
3: Yes. My establishment has been brought to a complete standstill. My staff are suffering the ill effects of a series of compulsory injections.
2: You haven't had your own injections yet, have you?
3: No, nor do I intend to.
2: Oh, but you've got to have them. It's for your own good.
3: Rubbish. Why should I waste my time having useless injections against an imaginary epidemic?
2: Dr. Lawrence, it is quite clear that the disease exists. Major Baker is dead.
3: He may have been ill for some time. I should be interested to see the results of the post-mortem.
2: Dr. Lawrence, you must admit there is
3: I will admit nothing. There is no epidemic.
2: Dr. Lawrence, please,
3: you will excuse
2: listen
3: me,
2: to
3: monsieur.
2: Me.
4: Why do you think your mummy or daddy are always telling you, don't put that in your mouth? Let's find out.
5: Hi, kids.
6: Why are we on television anyway?
5: We're here to tell a little story about why you shouldn't put things into your mouth when you don't know what they are, and why you should never take anything a stranger tries to give you.
6: Why not?
5: Because if you ate somebody else's medicine, some bad food, or some poison, you could get very sick.
6: Ugh! I don't want to be sick!
5: And that's why before you eat anything, you should always ask someone you love if it's okay.
6: Okay, I love you. Can I eat the guitar?
5: No.
6: Oh.
5: But you can help me sing a song about eating things that don't belong inside you.
6: Okay, I wasn't really hungry anyway. Well, wait, maybe a little bit.
5: Okay, everybody. If you see something that you want to eat, before you do anything, remember this song.
6: Don't you put it in your mouth. Don't you put it in your mouth. Don't you stuff it in your face. Don't stuff it in your face. Though it might look good to eat. Though it might look good to eat. And it might look good to taste. And it might look good to taste.

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1: Don't put it in your mouth.
2: Hey, what am I doing? I don't even like beets.
3: Then don't put it in your mouth. Bye-bye, everyone.
4: Remember, boys and girls, never take anything from a stranger and don't put things in your mouth when you don't know what they are. If you eat somebody else's medicine or some bad food or some poison, you could get very sick.
1: Yeah.
4: Always ask someone you love before you put anything in your mouth.

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1: Behind the Schemes.
0: Starring
1: Booberry, and Lavish.

I like TV. I like a lot of the network stuff. You know, I really enjoy it. There's a show I'm really into too. Comes on every night at 8. It's the something show. Oh man, I'm forgetting this TV. painfully repetitive network broadcast that's force fed to the masses with the sole purpose of lulling your brain into a semi-conscious state in order to make you susceptible to their constant bombardment of repetitious subliminal advertisement that tricks you into believing that you're capable of reaching an unattainable ideal of being a rich, young, hairless water skier with perfect teeth that never farts for the rest of your life. If you would just spend enough money on creams, cars, condos, and countless amounts of other useless shit marketing companies purposely make you feel insecure about not having in order to profit off of turning you into a brain-dead, soul-washed, fat-ass tumor slut show. You know that show? You thought I was stupid. Just that.

0: I have a dentist, thank you very much. Oh. You know, I'm in a very dangerous position for you.
1: Depends on how you look at it.
0: That's true.
1: Without teeth, it might be a great position for me.
0: You're disgusting. You know that? I just want to tell you. Oh. I dare you to do that again.
1: Yeah, you little fag. Do what you really want to do.

0: I wrote a little pitch, if I could read through that.
1: Please.
0: Dear Saddleback College, let's face it, our mascot, the Gaucho, is racist, and it's time for him to be murdered. Anyway, I have just the idea for a new progressive mascot for your school. Her name is Titty Pussy, and she's a woke, sloppy goblin girl who rides around the campus on sweat-stained roller skates and begs each student to come out as bi. If a student refuses to do so, Titty Pussy will let out a shriek that has the frequency to change the student's body hair to strawberry blonde. Then Titty Pussy will say, "Tough break, straighty. Have fun sticking out like a sore thumb should you ever visit a beach in Palestine." At sporting events, instead of displaying kiss cams on the Jumbotron, Titty Pussy will instead screen promos for her OnlyFans, which mainly consists of her getting off to the school flag. During halftime, Titty Pussy will do her signature dance move, the pop lock and swap it, where she'll make the team swap mouthguards to reassure the fans that none of the players are homophobic. If either team refuses, she'll take a knee for the rest of the game, right in the middle of the field. So, thank you for your time, and I hope you can consider Titty Pussy.
1: All right, thank you, Cole.
2: You're mocking me, aren't you?
3: Oh, no, no, no, no, no, no, no.

0: I was working in the lab late one night when my eyes beheld an eerie sight. For my monster from his slab began to rise, and suddenly, to my surprise,
1: he did the mash.
0: He did the monster mash.
1: The monster mash.
0: It was a graveyard smash.
1: The monster mash.
0: It caught on with a flash.
1: The monster mash.
0: I held this watch in my ass.
1: In his ass.
2: Bitcoin and ICOs, I agree completely. It's one of the crazier speculative things, where it's not as an asset class, you're not producing anything, and so you shouldn't expect it to go up. It's kind of a pure greater fool theory type investment.

0: We now return to
1: Behind the Schemes.
0: Starring
1: Booberry, and Lavish.

0: That's tomorrow, and that is it for us today. Okay, I don't know. Whatever it is, it's not right on the teleprompter.
1: There it is. We are going to do Sting, yeah.
0: There's no words there. To play us out. What does that mean? To play us out? To end the show?
1: Yeah, yeah.
0: All right, go, go.
1: In 5, 4, 3.
0: That's tomorrow, and that is it for us today, and we'll leave you with a... I can't do it. We'll do it live. We'll do it live! Fuck it! Do it live! I'll write it, and we'll do it live! Fucking thing sucks!
1: In 5, 4, 3.
0: That's tomorrow, and that is it for us today. I'm Stewie Griffin. Thanks for watching. We'll leave you with Sting and a cut off his new album. Take it away.

0: Oh, Amelia,
1: laughed Mr. Rogers.
0: When I said make the bed, I didn't mean that. Amelia, when will you learn?
1: Said Mr. Rogers.
0: That's not what I meant by nail clippers. Amelia, this is not what I meant by baby shower. Dear God!
1: Cried Mr. Rogers. He wiped his brow with a handkerchief.
0: Bring me my armchair. I think I'm going to faint. Oh, God, Amelia!
2: Stammered Mr. Rogers as he backed up.
0: Where did you get the arms for that chair?
1: He stopped before finishing the sentence.
0: No, don't answer that. I just need a brainstorm session to...
1: Mr. Rogers realized what he said.
0: No, Amelia!
1: Pleaded Mr. Rogers as Amelia Bedelia marched obediently onward.
0: Please, no! No!
1: Wailed Mr. Rogers in eldritch horror. It was too late. The deed was done. There is no God. Only Amelia Bedelia.
3: After the break, we're going to interview Eric Weihenmayer, who climbed the highest mountain in the world, Mount Everest. But he's gay. He's blind. So we'll hear about that coming up.
4: Okay.

0: you feel blame? Are you mad? Do you feel like Wolf's Kebab's right for Annis? Get Frannis, Boots, Boots, Beer Ramits, Get
1: The whole purpose throughout history has been to teach a small number of people how to become adept at controlling everyone else. The goal is to destroy all existing religions save theirs, all existing governments save theirs, and shackle the mob in a system of eternal oppressive debt chained to a computer for the rest of their life. In a propagandized world to make them believe that they are happy in this system. Now, do you think they're succeeding? Haven't I described to you just now exactly what is going on in the world today? Yes, they're succeeding. They're succeeding because the American people don't understand their enemy. They don't even know what's happening. There's a method to their madness. There's really not much method to yours, because you're operating from a place of ignorance. And until you change that, you're going to be bumbling around, bumping into each other, saying and doing the wrong things, not understanding the nature of your enemy. And if you don't understand the nature of your enemy and the weapons they use, you cannot fight that enemy. You can't fight the battle. You shouldn't even be on the battlefield. That's why you're losing the war. Don't tell me you're not, because I'm in a place of great knowledge about who's winning and who's losing this war. And I can assure you, you're losing the war. Dangerous men. And the moment the people in this country cease to be dangerous men, it's going to be the day we cease to have a country. I'm going to tell you right now, unless we can be successful in creating a real free press where the American people get different viewpoints other than those expressed in the establishment-controlled media, there's going to be a civil war in this country, and it's going to come soon. The only thing that can stop it is by waking up vast amounts of sleeping people. Sheeple is what they are. They are following the Judas goat right into the shearing pins, and from there they will go to the slaughter, and they will not know that anything is wrong until they smell the blood of the sheeple in front of them.

0: We now return to
1: Behind the Schemes,
0: starring
1: Booberry, and Lavish.

0: One time I asked my dad, I was like, Dad, after 38 years, do you still love mom? And he was like, love? Your mom married me to escape communist China. It's a not love, it's a good deal.
1: Right, wife. Life good. Wife fight back. Kill wife. 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

0: Tool time for 200.
1: This term for a long-handled gardening tool can also mean an immoral pleasure seeker. Ken.
0: What's a hoe?
1: No. Whoa. Whoa. Whoa. They teach you that in school in Utah, huh? Al.
2: What's a rake?
1: A rake is right.
3: You have any idea who shot shit?
4: I'm pretty sure Sheriff knows who shot shit.
3: Yeah.
4: Sure, anybody who gets shot will tell you who shot them, right?
3: Yeah.
4: But if the police say nobody shot him, I believe nobody shot him. And if nobody shot him, that's the same nobody that shot Tupac. And if nobody shot Tupac, it's the same nobody that shot MLK. And if nobody shot him, that's the same person that shot Malcolm X too. It's a lot of nobodies out there, and nobody minds if nobody comes up missing, right? That don't bother nobody, does it?
5: I guess it could have been worse. They could have asked me to dress up like a liberal.

0: right, cells. Line up for your rations.
1: Pizza again? We need nutrients.
2: The brain has decreed that pizza has tomato in it, which is a vegetable. Further complaints about the quality of rations will not be tolerated.
3: Sir, my son, he's dying from lack of vitamin D. Can we have some sunlight, please?
2: You will take your screen light, and you will be happy fat peasant! Attention! The brain has found a 4-hour video on Mario Kart speedruns! There will be no sleep, period, tonight!
3: I can't do this anymore. We don't even like Mario Kart.
4: Singing the song makes me feel like she's with me, and she's beside me singing.

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1: Behind the Schemes.
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And I still get my period. What? Yes. Traveled, went to Mexico twice, did shows, meet and greets, never got COVID. Clearly, Jesus loves me the most. Seriously. So nice. So nice.

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1: Behind the Schemes.
0: Starring
1: Blueberry, and Lavish.

0: Stop. 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
1: I know it's not code.
0: Then who is Santa?
1: Well, that's me.
0: You said your name is Father Christmas.
1: Yes, I'm known by very many names.
0: So you are a spy.
1: No, look, if you could just let me on my way.
0: Tell us about your fighter plane.
1: The sleigh?
0: It does not appear on the radar.
1: Well, you see, it's actually quite magical. You see the reindeer and then the
0: elf. Teprosh!
1: Oh, now there's no need for that type of language. You're setting a very bad example to little Titania and Vasily.
0: How do you know my children's names?
2: What are you doing in Russia?
1: Presents. I deliver presents.
0: Presents? For who?
1: Well, to all the children in the world.
0: All the children in the world?
2: In return for what?
1: Well, nothing.
0: Nothing.
2: So
0: you are communist.
1: Da. Why do you think I wear red, comrade?
3: Comrade, two vodka, one cookies and milk.

The major problem, one of the major problems, for there are several, one of the many major problems with governing people is that of who you get to do it, or rather of who manages to get people to let them do it to them. To summarize, it is a well-known and much lamented fact that those people who most want to rule people are, ipso facto, those least suited to do it. To summarize the summary, anyone who is capable of getting themselves made president should on no account be allowed to do the job. To summarize the summary of the summary, people are a problem. And so this is the situation we find. A succession of galactic presidents who so much enjoy the fun and palaver of being in power that they never really notice that they're not. And somewhere in the shadows behind them, who? Who can possibly rule if no one who wants to can be allowed to?

0: We now return to
1: Behind the Schemes,
0: starring
1: Booberry, and Lavish.

0: Space Force, something like that.
1: Maybe, maybe. Who knows?
2: Possible.
0: My thing is, like, with the, like, the, I think the obsession over the JFK files getting released is not a good thing to hope on, because, like, all the crucial stuff either was never on paper or was shredded.
1: Right.
0: Like, this is not the type of thing that you write down.
1: Sure.
0: When you pull it off,
1: definitely.
0: You know?
1: Definitely. Mm-hmm.
0: So, I don't know. But, I mean, maybe the, like, we found out through what Trump did release that Bush Sr. was in Dallas that day, if I'm not mistaken.
1: Yeah. That's the thing, too, is depending on who and what it implicates, if he's saying there's national security risks, like, that might be true, you know? Like, it might be that, it might be that damning. It also might be a piece of something way bigger that it's just a threat of, you know?
0: Yeah, that was another good point you brought up, which is what I've been saying for a while, is the parallels between Kennedy's war with the intelligence community and Trump's war with the intelligence community.
1: Mm-hmm.
0: But we'll get to that pretty soon. I'm going to go through the RFK stuff real quick.
1: Okay.
3: He was convinced for some reason not to release them. What do you imagine that reason really was?
4: Well, I share your mystification, but the stuff that's dribbling out, it is information that tends to connect the CIA to the assassination in one way or the other. I mean, the last one that they let out, what was it, in November, they let a batch out, and that showed that Charles Cabell, who was the mayor of Dallas at the time my uncle was assassinated, was actually a CIA operative and had been a CIA operative since 1956. And then there was also some information about the automobile that showed that the window had been replaced.
0: There was only one batch that Trump let get out, right, that was redacted?
1: Yes, from what I remember.
0: I think there was there was only one. There was talk of more being released later, but that never happened, if I'm remembering right. Yeah.
1: Mm-hmm.
0: Well,
1: it was supposedly going to be a trickle, and then it just got shut down.
0: Yeah. I think I do like your theory about it being a negotiating tactic with Trump, but I like that. I hope that's what it was, rather than him just getting bullied out of doing it.
1: It's probably like a piece of that and a piece of, you know, as shitty as it is to say, there probably are like national security concerns to a certain extent, whether they're foreign or domestic security concerns for something like that to come out. But,
0: well, there's national security concerns because it's like the same national security concerns that they can't admit they faked all that moon landing footage, because it would just erode the trust so greatly in the institution.
1: Change. It's more even for the security risk isn't other governments, even, because I'm pretty sure all the other governments know how the fuck things work and like what went on, and they're all read into the fucking scheme. But the national security risk is the people finding out how long they've been lied to for and like how severe all the lies are. That's the actual risk, because then none of this shit works anymore, you know? And nobody knows what happens as a result. Like, the people go fucking crazy, you know? It's going to be mayhem.
2: Well, it could have been something else as well. It could have been, like, just Trump listening to his advisors who are around him, you know, smooth-talking him, and basically somehow convincing him that would be bad for his, you know, presidency, basically. I mean, sure. I don't know. I think Trump's one of those guys who could be easily misled and has been easily misled by, you know, his poor choices of advisors.
1: He does listen to everyone. That's also one of his, like, things that he's talked about forever.
0: Yeah.
1: It's hard to
0: tell what's 3D chess or 6D chess with him and what's just him, like, either blind luck or total stupidity. Like, I don't know. It's like,
2: or something else, you know. It's,
1: you gotta wonder
2: factor.
1: Too, if he would have just been aiming to put it in the second term stuff, you know, and then they convince
0: him.
1: That's
0: what, like, he said about firing Fauci.
1: Keep hitting the second term.
0: In the second term.
1: Yeah, the Fauci thing is mystifying. Like, when I found out he's the highest paid federal employee, that shit really fucking burns your wig, doesn't it? I mean, Jesus Christ.
0: I can't especially do the weed
2: getting money from, you know, pharma and so many other directions.
1: I know,
2: you
1: he's
2: know.
1: Making a murder on all of these fucking
2: insane
1: patents that he's got on these vaccines, and then he gets a government paycheck for like $420,000 or something.
0: Well, who else is going to vaccinate Santa money? Claus, man? You got to pay. You got to get paid big bucks for that. All right, so I know RFK is hard to listen to, but I think he's like a true American patriot and a.
1: Do you think the total... CIA did that too?
0: His voice?
1: You think they fuck with his voice?
2: I don't know about that.
0: I think even he himself thinks it was a vaccine injury, but I'm not sure. But yeah.
1: So what you're saying?
0: I have a real soft spot for RFK Jr. I think he's a true hero. So I'm gonna play. I got two clips on him talking about Oswald. They're a little long, but I think they're super interesting, given that it was the guy that supposedly killed his uncle. What his take on Oswald is.
5: And I interviewed people who were, who were part of the Cuban CIA group, which is clearly the group that was, was involved in my uncle's assassination. I interviewed CIA officials. I interviewed twice. I spent time with Fidel Castro talking about him. Because the Cubans were so deeply involved in the CIA Cubans, the same ones who were trying to kill Castro, were the ones, that division that was led by David Atlee Phillips. And Phillips was a CIA propagandist. He had been involved in the 1953 coup in Guatemala against Jacob Arbenz. He was at the Bay of Pigs. He was doing propaganda there, and then he ran the Cuban sabotage program, Alpha 66, and these raiding groups. And it was people from those teams that, were the team that was involved in the assassination. Lee Harvey Oswald, he was also Lee Harvey Oswald's case officer, David Atlee Phillips. Originally, Lee Harvey Oswald had worked directly for James Jesus Angleton, who was the counterintelligence. So Lee Harvey Oswald had been a radar operator at the Atsui Air Force Base in Japan, and that's where the U-2 flights had taken off. So he had very high security post, top secret. He defected to the Soviet Union in 1957, but his defection was what they called a dangle. It wasn't a real defection.
0: I love that term, a dangle.
1: Dangle.
0: Yeah, I've heard like a lot of intel guys talk about that. It's just a double agent, basically. Like you act like you've left your side and joined the other side, but really you're gathering intelligence. But I just like the term dangle.
1: Dangling them in there.
0: The angle.
5: But his defection was what they called a dangle. It wasn't a real defection. He was actually a CIA asset from that time. And he was working for Angleton. And the reason for his defection was that there was a mole in Langley that they never found. And it's the reason they never had a good spy in Russia. Because as soon as they got somebody who defected, he'd immediately get killed because there was somebody in Langley telling. Angleton, who ran that division counterintelligence, which was supposed to trap Russian spies, recruited Oswald to make a fake defection to Russia because he believed they had his file on a trigger at Langley. And they assumed that the KGB would be wondering, who is this guy? Is he real? And that they would contact the mole at Langley and say, go pull his file and tell us what it says. So he had a trigger system and eyes on that file so that he would know if somebody pulled it and he'd know that that was the mole. It never happened.
0: That's one of the craziest. I mean, there's so much crazy stuff surrounding Oswald. Like in the show notes, I have like there's at least theories with a little bit of evidence to back it up that he was working with David Ferry right next door to me in Oak Ridge, Tennessee, at the labs where they did the Manhattan Project in World War II and all that. But the craziest thing about Oswald is, when he defected to Russia as supposedly a total traitor to the United States, he gave them military secrets and then not only was allowed back into the country, but like the State Department paid for his flight and shit.
1: right. I remember that.
0: So it's like, clearly he's working for the government. Like, right. There's no way otherwise. You can't just leave the United States military and become a Russian citizen and denounce the United States and then just get let back in, especially yeah. in the height of the Cold War, dude. It's like, what the fuck?
1: Yeah, you would hope not. That's yeah. just totally unbelievable.
0: Ridiculous.
5: Oswald was recalled from Moscow 3 years later. By then, he'd already married the daughter of a KGB colonel, and you know, he came back here with Marina. He was met at the airport and never interrogated by the... He was given money to return by the State Department, $600. He flew to Dallas. He was met by a CIA agent or assets in Dallas, who then took care of him, who ended up getting him the job at the book depository, who took care of him through all of his sojourns. But the whole time, he was reporting to two men, David Johannides, who ended up being the liaison with the Warren Commission. And his job was just to hide stuff. And of course, Alan Dulles, who was the head of the CIA that my uncle had fired and who was the chief suspect in the assassination, ran the Warren Commission, got himself appointed to it, and ran to hide the CIA's involvement. But Oswald was, was a pro-Kennedy guy, loved my uncle, and was really kind of misused by David Attlee Phillips.
0: That's super interesting to me that Robert Kennedy Jr. would say that Oswald loved JFK.
1: Oswald was like a Kennedy loyalist, he says.
0: Yeah.
1: I mean
0: you hear people say that, but hearing it come from RFK Jr., who interviewed a bunch of the people Oswald knew, is like a different level of credibility, because you'd think he would hate Oswald.
1: Right. Well, yeah, unless he knew that Oswald wasn't involved.
0: Right.
2: I mean, he's obviously highly convicted that Oswald wasn't involved. Yeah.
0: I used to think it was like Oswald was involved and then got set up as the fall guy. But I'm starting to lend more credence to this idea that Oswald might have been there to try to stop the assassination, and they were feeding him false intelligence to try to get him to like be there thinking he's trying to stop it. In reality, he's the fall guy.
1: Right. Because it was like, it was weird because they got rid of him quick, but between the time they got rid of him, but when they picked him up, everything he said was just like that. I'm a patsy, but it made him look suspicious in a way, because it seemed like he knew more that he wasn't saying, you know. But in that unique position, you would have a lot that you couldn't really like necessarily say out loud, you know.
0: Right, and then like they interrogate him for like 12 hours and destroy their notes or don't record anything he says. Which is super suspect. The guy that is accused of killing the president, you're not going to like write down or record any of his interrogation. And then, obviously him getting killed before a trial is like the biggest red flag ever. But yeah,
2: all
0: I don't know.
2: It looks exactly like a certain portion of the government orchestrated the entire event from A to B, you know, A to Z, essentially.
0: Yeah.
2: I mean,
0: and in the show notes, I have a presentation that this guy did. It's called like Oswald's Last Phone Call or something. And there's all this information that he was like, from witnesses, that he was freaking out trying to like reach somebody on the phone in the book depository for a while before he left. Like he was waiting on a call or trying to make a call, to get somebody some info. But yeah, I don't know. Super weird. Hmm. Anyway, wrapping up this RFK Jr.
5: And I spoke to Cubans who met Oswald and met him with David Attlee Phillips. And, you know, I think at the time, the Warren Commission, they were able to hide the CIA involvement. But by 75, when the, you know, Hart's Committee met, they made the conclusion that, it was a conspiracy. And the staff for that committee all concluded that it was the CIA that had done it. And I think now we have so much evidence and so much documentation that it's really would be almost crazy to think that they were not, behind it.
0: That's something that a lot of people don't know, too, is there was a congressional committee that was appointed, like as a committee on assassinations. And it found that there was a conspiracy to kill John F. Kennedy, that there were multiple gunmen. And then, yet, even though a congressional committee found that, like, the narrative has never switched to away from it's just Oswald. Kind of like Martin Luther King Jr., like a grand jury found that the FBI killed him, and they just gloss over that.
1: Yeah. Right. It's wild, man. It's because all those fuckers still run everything, you know?
0: Yeah.
1: So they're like, well, you know, we just won't report it or talk about it or put it in our textbooks, and it'll be memory hold. And then, like, the few people that look around and research stuff, you can just point at them and call them nut jobs, you know? As long as it's a minority, you can just call people crazy.
0: Why are you trying to read that word? You a fag?
1: Oh, normies. They get so mad.
0: So, the clips coming up are probably going to get worse and worse sound quality-wise because they're really old, especially like the Jim Garrison stuff is obviously from the 60s. But before we go back that far, James Earl Jones did this live-to-tape television presentation
1: in
0: 1992.
1: I saw that on your list, and I saw it was, like, so long. So I'll have to go back and watch that whole thing. But
0: well, I have a couple clips from that, and, I'll just go with the first one, because this is, like, if you listen to this one and think Trump, like you were saying, I think there's a lot of parallels here.
6: Kennedy had come face-to-face with nuclear annihilation. He didn't want that to happen again. So he assured Khrushchev and Castro that the U.S. would keep its hands off Cuba. He ordered the CIA to stop interfering with Cuba. When they refused, he sent in the FBI to shut down their training camps.
7: They started dumping on Kennedy for shutting down, attacking these bases, and shutting them down and calling him a traitor.
6: Kennedy continued to make enemies as he pulled back from world confrontation. He put in the hotline to Moscow. He signed the Nuclear Test Ban Treaty. That shook up the military-industrial complex. He ordered U.S. troops out of Vietnam.
0: Tell us, take a look at old VHS.
8: The idea was 1,000 guys out early, and then eventually everyone out by 1965. And he disagreed with his advisors. It was their opinion that we had to send combat troops, and if we didn't send combat troops, that Laos would fall and South Vietnam would fall. They even questioned the viability of India, Australia, and Japan. The whole structure of East Asia, they said, would be threatened.
0: It's like exactly like the Middle East with Trump.
1: Yep.
0: The exact same.
8: If we allowed this to happen. So they were very serious about this.
6: But Kennedy was insistent. He wanted us out of Vietnam. He also decided he could no longer trust the CIA.
9: After the Bay of Pigs, Kennedy had decided to change the whole structure of how this government would carry out covert operations. And so he was transferring covert operations directly to the Joint Chiefs of Staff. Shortly after that, he fired Alan Dulles, who had been the director of Central Intelligence since 1953. That was a signal to the CIA of what Kennedy was going to do, or what he had done.
6: Kennedy was changing the status quo.
0: James Earl Jones, man. What a guy. This totally. Whole this, if you watch the whole thing, I think I left just on purpose one or two bits like this, but it's like I think James Earl Jones just got roped into this live TV thing because he's asking like really basic dumb questions a couple times and reading off a clipboard, and he's kind of frantic, and then like they'll take a call, and then like he won't go to the next caller, and there'll be like someone whispering off camera. You can hear him go to the next call. And James Earl Jones is like looking around, or like he'll be looking at the wrong camera and you hear somebody going like snapping to get his attention. The whole thing was just a mess, but it was still like there was some good witnesses and info, but it was like James Earl Jones just got like roped into this last minute, it seemed like, and didn't know where he was at.
2: Poor legs, dude.
10: He's so good.
6: I told investigators.
0: He's so good.
6: It's about the connection between the FBI and Oswald.
11: We received 19 files. Reference was made in those files to the Central Intelligence Agency contract number of Lee Harvey Oswald and the FBI informant number, S172, of Oswald and the $200 a month stipend that he was receiving.
6: Bannister connected to the FBI, Ferry with the CIA, Oswald with contract numbers at both, all together in an office shared by Howard Hunt of the CIA. But one other person was also there, a man named Clay Shaw, the only person ever to be charged in court with a conspiracy to assassinate President Kennedy.
0: So that brings us to Tommy Lee Jones.
1: Tommy Lee Jones. Oh, my God. The CIA fag.
10: Cocksucking faggot. He got me by the balls.
1: He got me by the balls.
0: Oh, Joe Pesci.
1: He got me by the balls, y'all.
0: Oh, man.
10: You don't know shit because you never been fucked in the ass.
0: This former CIA guy.
12: That guy's fucking right.
0: I thought Fletcher was actually in here for a second.
1: He was for a second.
0: That threw me off. I was like, Fletcher, sorry. Is that you? Who's that?
10: This is Louisiana, Chief.
0: sorry. This former spook guy, James Earl Jones, interviews this former spook CIA guy on Clay Shaw. I thought this was interesting. What I was trying to do with this, too, like I said, is since I scrapped all like the stuff I already knew about, I was trying to find things I didn't already know about, and these next couple clips I think are fit that bill.
13: Mr. Marchetti, who was Clay Shaw?
14: Clay Shaw was a businessman who was involved in international commerce and had quite a few connections overseas, operating his trademark there in New Orleans.
13: How did you find out about Clay Shaw's connection to the CIA?
14: Well, at the time of the Garrison trial,

0: It was kind of surprising. After the meeting, I asked the director's assistant why he brought this up, and I was told to be quiet. Later in the day, the director's assistant came over to me and said, look, Clay Shaw used to work for us. He was a contact of ours, and he did a lot of things for us, and this guy Garrison is digging into his background, and he may bring this out, and it would be very embarrassing to the agency. And that's why we want to help Shaw.
1: I see. Well, did Oswald ever work for Clay Shaw?
0: I think he probably did, from everything I know, but I did not know that in the agency.
1: Ron Lewis, do you know if he ever worked for Clay Shaw?
2: Lee was paid to by Clay Shaw to distribute leaflets in front of the International Trademark.
3: That last guy talking was one of Lee Oswald's like close buddies back in the day. But yeah, no, I thought that was like interesting because, first of all, like CIA whistleblowers that talk shit about the CIA, especially, you know, this was 30 years ago or something like that, when that CIA guy was ratting. It's atypical, usually. Usually you have guys like Mike Baker, the CIA guy, former, quote-unquote, former CIA guy, that go on Joe Rogan and say, like, the CIA is great. They've never done anything sketchy at all.
4: Right.
3: Right.
4: Sounds wonderful. It was like Pesci said, you know, you're with the guy, that you're with the CIA for life.
3: Yeah. While he's trying to light a cigarette for like 30 straight seconds.
4: Got me by the friggin' balls.
5: Cocksucking faggot.
3: Oh, man. The sticky bandits.
4: Just
3: That's
4: to go on
3: who killed JFK.
4: A wild aside for half a second. Have you ever played the board game Diplomacy?
3: No.
6: Oh, I have not.
4: Diplomacy is like a weird niche game, and it's like a thinking man's Risk. The board is pre-World War I Europe, and there are seven like powers or countries that you can choose from. And you have like three little units. Russia has four to start the game out. And basically, you submit orders, and all of your units can perform one action per turn. And there's two turns per year. But it's all about negotiating with the other players about like what your moves are going to be and what their moves are going to be. Because based on the game rules, no one's really strong enough to just do whatever they want on their own. You have to have like aid from another country in order to really make moves and take pieces and expand.
3: Oh, these pieces look cool too. Yeah, I'm looking at it right now.
4: So it becomes this like negotiation struggle. Really, they call it like the friendship killer because in order to win, you have to be both like able to cooperate long enough to like gain trust in players, but also at some point like betray that trust and go a different way to gain control of the board. But the Kennedys were huge diplomacy nerds. In fact, it's rumored that when the Cuban Missile Crisis was going down, when they first got word of it, they went right into the Oval and started a game of diplomacy and had a game going pretty much the whole time. While
3: like
4: they were like
3: Bobby and JFK did?
4: Yeah.
3: That's pretty
4: Bobby
3: cool.
4: And Jack, like, started a game of diplomacy while they were, like, brainstorming it out, what to do and stuff. Fascinating game. I didn't even discover it until, I don't know. Must have been, like, 5 or 6 years ago, somewhere in there. But
3: yeah, I'm definitely going to try that out.
4: Nobody ever
3: cool.
4: wants to play because it's, like, it can hurt a lot of feelings and it's, like, but it is very fun. There's online versions of it where you can just play with, you know, strangers, which is a little bit easier.
3: Yeah.
4: In the sense that you don't really have like a trusting relationship to worry about with total strangers on the internet. But
3: I've been playing, the wife got me the Trogdor board game, and that one's interesting because everybody's on the same team against Trogdor. Everybody's like trying to make Trogdor win.
4: Oh, I got you.
3: It's kind of weird how it works, but
4: you got to
3: get the story about the Cold War version that always gets told, and it sounds good, and I'm assuming it's true from what I know, is like the Joint Chiefs of Staff and all the military generals were trying to get Kennedy to go ahead and missile strike Cuba, which would cause a war with Russia.
4: Mm-hmm.
3: And they wanted to like flee down.

0: down to the bunker and like go into the Situation Room to do it. And JFK was like, no, we're all going to have the same fate as everyone else. And all the people, when they make their decisions, stay up at the vulnerable part, the top floor of the White House. And that changed everybody's decision to not nuke anything.
1: Yeah, no doubt.
0: So I thought that was pretty, I mean, assuming that's true, that's pretty badass. But you never know, like the way history gets spun, you know?
1: Sure. Yeah. Legends and all of that. Yeah. Legends and rumors.
0: Could be like a George Washington and the cherry trees type scenario.
1: Right.
0: But yeah, I can keep going with this James Earl Jones thing. I got Jean Hill, since we were talking about her. This one backs up what happened in the Oliver Stone movie, because she didn't really come out with the story until like 10 years after the assassination. She was consistent with how many shots she heard, but she never really told the story about her interrogation until like 10 years afterwards.
2: How many shots did you hear?
3: 4 to 6.
2: Did you see a gunman?
3: I saw smoke and a puff of smoke and a flash of light from the knoll where someone was shooting from behind the fence.
2: I understand that two men claiming to be Secret Service agents interrogated you after the assassination. What were you asked?
3: Well, they picked me up and took me to the courts building and shoved me in a room where there were two other men assumed to be Secret Service also, and they asked me what I had seen. I told them that I'd seen the president hit, that I saw a shooter from the knoll, and that I'd heard 4 to 6 shots. But they told me I didn't hear but 3 shots. 3 bullets is all they had. 3 shots was all they were willing to say right then.
2: Well, did you go to Washington to speak to the Warren Commission?
3: No, because my boyfriend, who was a policeman, got word that possibly I would be killed on that trip, and so I did not go. But not long after, the Warren Commission came to Dallas, and they came out after me and took me to Parkland Hospital. And I was the only non-medical person interviewed at Parkland Hospital.
2: Were you ever interviewed by the Warren Commission?
3: Oh, yes. I was interviewed by our inspector, who was very, very, he tried very hard to discredit everything I said. He accused me of all kinds of things, from like a shabby marital affair to seeking publicity to just downright lying.
0: Arlen Specter's a dick.
1: Yeah, what a fucking piece of shit.
0: I could have pulled way better examples than this, but this one just happened to be at the end of this, so I left it on. But see if you can hear. It's without the visuals of James Earl Jones looking confused all the time. It's not quite as good, but see if you can hear this.
3: He accused me of all kinds of things, from like a shabby marital affair to seeking publicity to just downright lying.
2: Well, we have a telephone call. The call is from Don S. in Atlanta, Georgia. What is your question, please?
4: My question is, who do you believe that the Watergate burglars were acting in behalf of?
2: That's for you, I think. Why?
3: I don't know. Watergate.
2: Thank you.
5: Next
2: caller.
0: Did you hear the lady in the background going,
5: I did.
6: Next question. Next question.
1: Because they didn't want to get into the weeds of the Watergate thing.
0: Yeah.
1: And
0: but
1: it's also kind of
0: like several times.
1: It's like, all right.
5: It was kind of
1: random. One fucking ball of yarn at a time, fellas. Jesus
5: what about
1: Christ.
5: Watergate? You think the moon landing was real?
1: Into the fucking Charlie Day meme with strings and pictures all over the place.
5: They actually do. Watergate guys.
0: They actually do at the end of that documentary tie the assassins into Watergate and think that some of the assassins were actually Watergate burglars. I don't know anything about that. It seemed a little.
5: It's all tied together. Yeah, that seems like taking it a little too far.
0: I mean, there were some of the same guys that were suspected assassins involved in both things, but that's the only connection.
5: Oh, cool.
0: But, yeah, so this is another thing I did not ever piece together that seems like such a simple thing, but I've never heard it explained. They had a forensics expert on talking about the bullet fragments, because the magic bullets, like, everybody's explained how it...
5: Right.
1: Yeah, wounds and then showed up. Pristine on a bed in a hospital.
0: Yeah, but this guy actually breaks down the bullet fragments that were left inside Kennedy and Connolly that debunks that as well. something I hadn't heard before.
7: The bullet that was found on the stretcher at the hospital, the hero of the single bullet scenario, in its original weight was 161 grains. The bullet that was found weighed 158.6 grains, a loss of 1.5% of the original weight of the bullet. And yet, when you look at the x-rays of these two men, you see fragments of the bullet in four anatomic locations, with a significant fragment having been removed from the governor's wrist and another piece to this day remaining in his left leg. If you put all these together, you clearly have in excess of 1.5% of the original weight.
8: Okay.
0: That is something I had never considered, though. It's like, yeah. how can there be more bullet fragments left over in them than would make up, like, you'd have a bullet and a half or more by that
1: point? Yeah. It's the ever-expanding bullet, man.
0: Yeah. Pretty good.
1: No, that's
0: pretty good.
1: Definitely, baby's first red pill is that there wasn't a lone shooter at the JFK thing. Like,
5: right.
1: You have to be room temperature IQ to believe that.
0: Yeah. Yeah, I cited that as, like, my main big, because I was on this skeptic podcast the other day, and they were like, well, like, what made you get into conspiracies? I was like, this has to be JFK.
1: Yeah.
5: Right. Yep.
0: These guys were like,
5: podcast, by the way.
0: These guys, Blueberry, I think Blueberry would have been a lot more mean to him than I was. He talked about it at the beginning of his show, the latest Behind the Skeeves, and he was like, I don't remember what he said. It's like, these guys were dick bags or something. I don't remember what he called
1: it. I haven't had a chance to listen to it yet, but
0: it's like, just imagine you're like, just imagine you're talking to people. Fauci fanboys is like,
1: bro,
0: it's basically talking to four Fauci fanboys.
1: That's wild.
0: Yeah, it was rough.
1: People really live this way.
0: Yeah. yeah, I won't talk
8: Bill
0: too
8: Gates
0: much.
8: Bill Gates is really cool.
0: They're nice people, but they're wrong about everything. So,
1: yeah,
5: right. No,
1: it's hard to have like meaningful discussion with people who always walk around with the blinders on. You know,
5: yeah, people with religious conviction.
0: I mean, we were just the four of them were just talking past each other. It was clear that neither of us were going to do any convincing of each other, no matter what evidence was presented. So, but it was still a fun conversation. Good. It was nice to get out of my echo chamber of talking to people like you. Yeah.
5: It's good contrast.
1: I'll just reinforce all your crackhead beliefs.
0: Yeah. Oh, yeah. James Earl Jones.
1: James Earl Jones.
0: I love the old VHS sound of...
1: Oh, totally.
9: As many as 177 people have died simply for knowing too much. The moment...
0: By the way, I have the list of that 177 people in the show notes.
1: I saw, is that the extensive one with all the asterisks by the suspicious ones and shit?
0: Yeah, and then there's a couple that weren't on the list. Let me see. There was, Dorothy Killigan.
1: Clinton body count, man.
0: Yeah, and it happened like within the couple years following it. Dorothy Killigan was a reporter who talked to Jack Ruby, and the next, she said, I'm going to blow the Kennedy case wide open, and the next day she was dead.
1: They blew her wide open.
0: Yeah, a bunch of stuff like that. And she was like not a nobody, like she was like your, like the equivalent of like a Matt Taibbi, or, you know, she was like a not like some little nobody reporter. She was get like a pretty high up there.
5: Yeah. Huh. Coincidence.
0: Yeah. Anyway, James Earl Jones.
9: Kennedy was killed. Starface. A massive cover up went into operation. Witnesses were threatened and many were killed. Evidence was tampered with and destroyed, and documents were locked away under the guise of national security. There were many things you weren't supposed to see, like the paraffin test given to Oswald. It proved conclusively that Oswald had not fired a rifle that day, or the spy camera found in Oswald's possessions, issued to him by the U.S. government, or Oswald's letter to a Mr. Hunt requesting his next assignment. The only Hunt we know of in this case is Howard Hunt of the CIA.
0: By the way, Howard Hunt did a deathbed confession before he died to his son that the CIA and Lyndon Johnson were involved in the assassination. No Howard doubt. Hunt was one of the Watergate burglars.
5: Oh, huh.
9: Who shared the same office with Oswald in New Orleans. There were intelligence connections to Oswald everywhere you looked, and every one of them was covered up. There was even advance warning of the assassination received by the FBI that was locked away so you would never know. Roadblocks, cover-up, hiding the truth. Jim Garrison, district attorney in New Orleans, learned that the hard way. He got Ferry to talk, and Ferry started telling him amazing details of the assassination.
8: All we gotta do...
9: The word of Ferry's cooperation leaked out.
10: And I got a phone call here in my home from Dave Ferry. He was panicking and he was almost crying. That's when the investigation leaked out. It was in the news media about the major investigation of the JFK. And he's, like I say, panicking and they're screaming at they're going to kill me. You know, why did you do this? You know, what happened?
9: Ferry was Garrison's major link to the truth. Through him, Garrison would have proved Kennedy was killed in a conspiracy. It is said Ferry wrote two suicide notes, both typed and neither signed. It is said he died of a massive brain hemorrhage. But many people now believe Ferry was murdered. Without Ferry, Garrison was forced to find other witnesses.
8: Sucking faggot. He got me by the balls.
0: I'll never get old.
5: That should be the title of this episode.
0: Yeah, watch us get taken down immediately.
11: The one you just played is outstanding.
0: Well, I don't know. What'd you guys think of the Ferry thing? Did you look into that at all besides the context of the Oliver Stone movie?
5: No, he didn't sound happy.
0: He didn't what?
5: He didn't sound happy toward the end there.
0: Yeah, and the Ferry opinion. Thing, like, I was looking into him being involved in the cancer research at Oak Ridge, but, like, that dude was a weird fuck. Like, he looked weirder than Joe Pesci did in the movie with, like, the fake eyebrows and the hair and all that. Super weird. Both him and Clay Shaw looked like just weird fucking dudes that you would be creeped out if you saw him in real life. But,
5: right.
0: Yeah, Ferry, the whole Ferry thing was super interesting. Because he's just got all these ties to everything, and I think if he hadn't have died, he would. The entire narrative of the JFK assassination, and especially that Garrison case, would have been totally different because he tied so many pieces together of the assassination. Like, he was the tie between the FBI, the Cubans, the CIA, and Oswald.
5: Yeah.
0: Like, he was palling around with all of them and Guy Bannister.
5: Really, the fact that he. Yeah, the fact that he wrote two suicide notes alone is, you know, pretty solid evidence that he was murdered.
0: I mean, him out.
5: Who does that and types him out exactly? You always write it by hand. By hand.
0: And then, like, he died in a way that wasn't they couldn't figure out why he died. He had like a brain aneurysm, and it was like natural brain causes. Hemorrhage. But then, brain hemorrhage. So then, why would you write a suicide note unless you were committing suicide? Just doesn't make any sense.
5: What?
1: They really botched.
5: My brain is gonna hemorrhage now.
0: Yeah, he just flexes his head and goes like until he dies. Yeah,
5: exactly. That's how it works.
8: I'm gonna kill myself with my brain that got me by the balls.
0: So I have a David Lewis, one of Garrison's investigators, assistant to the district attorney in New Orleans. This is the interview with him, either the same day or the day after that David Ferry died.
12: Earlier this week, Lewis, the father of four, said he knew four or five men who were capable of being involved in the alleged plot to kill Kennedy. At his home today, Lewis told us he feels these men are still alive. In view of Ferry's death, Lewis was asked about his own safety.
13: Well, it did shake me up. I have to tell you, safety is more fear for myself, no, but for my family, yes. The possibility that I don't know if they want to get me, or they might get at me to my family. And this thing is something that really irritates me. I think I've been exposed quite a little too much. But they know what I look like. They know who I am. They know where I work. So I don't know.
12: But to most other questions, Lewis replied, "The district attorney doesn't want me to say any more. It may be two more days before the cause of Ferry's death yesterday is known for sure." Ern Rotman, NBC News, New Orleans.
0: Before NBC was getting the memo out to the local affiliates, like, hey, don't talk about this.
1: Damn.
0: But, yeah, I thought, I don't know, I guess a lot of what I have left is just, like, some of those really old, like, at the time reports of the Garrison case and some other stuff like that. But I guess we can finish up with James Earl Jones. Get that out of the way.
2: He learned of a Dallas policeman named...
0: Oh, this is after Ferry dies. James Earl Jones is talking about trying to find other witnesses, because this actually is... There's a lot of stuff like this that isn't in the movie, because I guess it would have been like 7 hours at that point, but...
2: He learned of a Dallas policeman named Buddy Walters. Walters had been in Dealey Plaza when he found what appeared to be a fourth bullet.
14: Walters originally described it as a .45 slug and then later changed and said that he hadn't found a bullet there, but there's photographic evidence from one of the Dallas newspaper photographers.
2: Walters agreed to come to New Orleans and testify for
15: that. That's right.
1: Huh.
0: Oh, sorry, I was muted. What, guess what happened to him?
5: I was like, what?
0: Guess what happened to him before he testified is what I was asking. I
1: was muted. Did he shoot himself in the back of the head?
5: His brain hemorrhaged.
0: Yeah, close enough. He got shot. Yeah.
2: Before he got to New Orleans, Buddy was killed.
1: Jesus Christ.
2: Garrison found another Dallas policeman, Officer Roger Craig.
14: Craig and another policeman found the rifle. Craig and others were the first to see the spent shells near the window lined up in a direct row about 2 inches apart, not the way shells fall when they're ejected randomly from a gun, but placed there.
5: It's public knowledge that Lee Harvey Oswald is OCD as fuck. So.
0: He's just like set down very
5: like, oh, wait, no, we gotta clean it up here. I brought my broom and dustpan with me.
1: He didn't care about the burns on his fingers. He just had to set them down right proper, side by side, parallel.
0: So guess what happened to Roger Craig before he could testify for Garrison?
1: Did he get eaten by piranhas?
5: Hemorrhaged?
2: When he reported this, he was told to say it didn't happen.
16: Hold your horses.
2: But Craig persisted. He too agreed to help Garrison.
0: So he got shot, but then he survived.
17: Okay, let's make it really horrible.
0: He got shot and then he survived.
2: Craig survived.
5: Sounds like he fell off a ladder.
1: Holy shit.
2: Someone was certainly trying to keep him silent. Three more violent attempts were made on Craig's life. He kept surviving.
0: His car blew up. His car blew up and he survived.
1: Oh, Jesus.
0: That's and he like got shot at like two more times and he survived.
1: That's like Farage, dude.
2: Finally,
1: Farage.
2: We are told he committed suicide.
0: And he finally just couldn't handle anymore, so he killed himself.
17: Really horrible.
5: Are we sure? Are we sure? Did he kill himself by brain hemorrhage?
0: Probably.
2: He committed suicide. Yet Garrison was determined to find the truth.
17: Hey?
0: That one was... The Roger Craig shit is some of the craziest thing around the whole thing in Dallas, because it's like, that dude was, like, high profile by the time they were trying to kill him. Like, yeah, I have the clip of him here talking about... He was the guy that found Oswald's rifle in the book depository.
18: Just at the head of the stairwell, going downstairs. And Boone looked over into it and said, here it is. Here's the rifle. So I immediately went over beside him and looked over, and there was a rifle. But we didn't touch it until Captain Fritz and Lieutenant Day from the ID department of the Dallas Police Department got there. Now, Captain Fritz was the chief of homicide, and Lieutenant Day was from the Identification Bureau. They got there and took some pictures of the rifle. And then I believe Day pulled the rifle out and handed it to Captain Fritz, who held it up by the... had a strap on it. He held it up by the strap and asked if anyone knew what kind of rifle it was. Well, by this time, Deputy Constable Seymour Weitzman had joined us. And Weitzman was a gun buff. He had a sporting goods store at one time. He was very good with weapons. And he said, it looks like a Mauser. And he walked over to Fritz, and Captain Fritz was holding the rifle up in the air, and I was standing next to Weitzman, who was standing next to Fritz, and we weren't any more than 6 or 8 inches from the rifle, and stamped right on the barrel of the rifle was 7.65 Mauser. And that's when Weitzman said, it is a Mauser, and pointed to the 7.65 Mauser stamp on the barrel.
16: There's an intonation to that statement that it should mean something.
1: Right.
0: Yeah.
1: I was saying the same thing.
18: The shells we found came from a 6.5 Italian rifle.
16: You mean those three cartridges?
18: The two don't relate.
16: Three cartridges that were
18: found at the southeast corner.
16: In the southeast corner.
18: Came from a 6.5 Italian carbine.
5: Incompatible.
0: Yeah. So you had, like, that's why they had to get rid of Roger Craig, because he was like, we found the rifle on the sixth floor of the school book depository by the shells that went to an Italian carcana, and this was a German Mauser. So right away, that's like the whole thing falls apart with Roger Craig's testimony. No,
5: yeah, absolutely.
1: You can tell it's a Mauser by the way that it is.
0: And it's got Mauser printed on the side of the fucking gun. So yeah, this was a report from the day of the assassination. I think it's NBC or something like that. But yeah, this is the Dallas police, no fingerprints on the rifle.
19: The Dallas police reported a moment ago that a foreign-made rifle believed to have been used in the shooting of the president had no fingerprints on it. It has been sent here to the FBI laboratory in Washington for an analysis.
1: Oh, they'll get to the bottom of it for fucking sure. No,
0: okay, but did you catch, like, the way that reporting was phrased?
19: The Dallas police reported a moment ago that a foreign-made rifle believed to have been used in the shooting of...
0: Foreign-made. Mm-hmm. They don't specify German right. or Italian. So it's almost like... I'm thinking, like, the reason there were no fingerprints on the rifle is because they were like, well, we can't use this Mauser. And so they got that Italian Carcano, but then there were no fingerprints on it. So they had to later get them off Oswald, wherever, or just, like, lie and say they got Oswald's fingerprints on the rifle.
1: Yeah.
0: Because the rifle they found, they couldn't, like, send that one out. And that's why the news reports were like, oh, yeah, it was a foreign rifle. They hadn't gotten their story straight about it. It was Italian. Rather than German. Jesus. So weird.
1: The little things.
0: Yeah. Last Roger Craig clip here.
18: My name appeared in several books that had come out condemning the Warren Commission. So people began to come from all over the country. And they'd come in and ask me if they could talk to me and ask me what happened on that day. And I saw nothing wrong with telling them what I saw and heard. You know. I gave my statement. So, the sheriff called me in and asked me what the people wanted that were coming down there. And I told him they just wanted to talk to me about what happened. And he said, well, you tell them when they come that you didn't see anything and you didn't hear anything.
1: No, yep. I'm not telling that. Thank you.
5: No. Yeah.
0: And then that interview's about a year before he got, like, shot.
1: God damn.
0: Survived. Car blew up, survived. Shot again. Like, survived.
1: Farage dodged a bunch of assassination attempts. Yeah. Remember, it was like a small airplane crash, poisoning.
0: Dude, Nigel Farage is like the real life Mr. Magoo. Like, just the world is collapsing around him and he just walks away without a scratch every time.
1: Political Magoo. Like, climbs out of a fucking wrecked plane and goes and gets a beer at a pub.
0: Oh, yeah!
1: I'm bully for Farage!
0: Oh. Well, I need to grab myself
20: a drink. Drink a little drink, smoke a little smoke.
0: Y'all cool with taking 10 real quick?
1: I'm into that.
0: Yeah, sure.
5: Licking
0: a beer. I got a wrap. I'm going to be going through further than a little quicker than I expected. So not too much more to go, and we can wrap it up with a nice powwow discussion and smoke a little bit and talk about what we think about things.
21: I'm hammered.
5: Sounds good.
22: I should just quit and shut the show down. I don't know if I can do the show anymore.
3: I don't know if I can do it.
22: We're gone. It's over.
0: All right, I'll be back in 10.
22: All right, see, I told you I can't be on air now.
0: See you in 10.
4: Jim Garrison.
21: Yes?
4: Glad you came. Sorry about the precautions.
21: Well, I just hope it was worth my while, Mr.
4: I could give you a false name, but I won't. Just call me X.
21: I've already been warned by the agency, Mr. Whoever, so this is another type of threat.
4: Not with the agency, Mr. Garrison. And I assume if you've come this far, what I have to say interests you. But I'm not going to name names and tell you who or what I represent, except to say you're close. You're closer than you think. Okay? Everything I'm going to tell you is classified top secret. I was a soldier, Mr. Garrison. Two wars. I was one of those secret guys in the Pentagon that supplies the military hardware, the planes, bullets, rifles, for what we call black operations. Black ops. Assassinations, coup d'etat, rigging elections, propaganda, psych warfare, and so forth. World War II, I was in Romania, Greece, Yugoslavia. I helped evacuate part of the Nazi intelligence apparatus just before the end of the war. Used those guys in the fight against the communists. In Italy, 48, we stole the elections. France, 49, broke the strikes. Overthrew Carino in the Philippines, Arbenz in Guatemala, Mozadeg in Iran. We were in Vietnam in 54, Indonesia, 58, Tibet, 59. Got the Dalai Lama out. We were good. Very good. Then we get into the Cuban thing. Not so good. Set up all the bases for the invasion. Supposed to take place in October 62. Mm-hmm. Khrushchev sent the missiles to resist the invasion. Kennedy didn't invade. And we were standing out there with our dicks in the wind. A lot of pissed off people, Mr. Garrison. You understand? I'll come to that later. So, 1963. I spent much of September 63 working on the Kennedy plan for getting all U.S. personnel out of Vietnam by the end of 1965. This plan was one of the strongest, most important papers issued from the Kennedy White House.
23: His National Security Action Memo 263 ordered home the first 1,000 troops for Christmas. But then in November, 1 week after the murder of Vietnamese President Diem in Saigon and 2 weeks before the assassination of our president, a strange thing happened to me.
24: The Panama...
25: T-47.
24: Sarah, is that in there?
25: 80. Point is, the weapons need to be where the troops are, and that's...
24: Colonel? I got a note saying you want to see me, General.
25: I do indeed. You are going to the South Pole.
24: I am?
25: You are. Dr. Mooney's got all the details. I want you to check with him and have yourself a nice vacation.
24: I was sent by my superior officer, we'll call him Y. I was sent by General Y to the South Pole as the military escort for a group of international VIPs. I was on my way back in New Zealand. The president was killed. Now, Oswald was charged at 7 p.m. Dallas time with Tippett's murder. That's 2 o'clock in the afternoon of the next day, New Zealand time. But already, their papers had the entire history of this unknown 24-year-old man, Oswald. Studio picture, detailed biographical data, Russian information, and were pretty sure of the fact that he killed the president alone, although it took them 4 more hours before they even charged him with that crime in Dallas. Felt to me as if, well, a cover story was being put out, like we would in a black op. Anyway, after I came back, I asked myself, why was I, the chief of special ops, selected to travel to the South Pole at that time to do a job that any number of others could have done? And I wondered if it could have been because one of my routine duties, if I had been in Washington, would have been to arrange for additional security in Texas, so I decided to check it out. And sure enough, I found out that someone had told the 112th Military Intelligence Group at 4th Army Headquarters at Fort Sam Houston to stand down that day over the protest of the unit commander, Colonel Reich.
26: I believe it's a mistake.
24: This is significant because it is standard operating procedure, especially in a known hostile city like Dallas, to supplement the Secret Service. I mean, even if we had not allowed the bubble top to be removed from the limousine, we would have placed at least 100 to 200 agents on the sidewalk without question. I mean, only a month before in Dallas, UN Ambassador Adlai Stevenson was spit on and hit. There had already been several attempts on de Gaulle's life in France. We would have arrived days ahead of time, studied the route, checked all the buildings. Never would have allowed all those wide open empty windows overlooking Dealey. Never. We'd have had our own snipers covering the area. The minute the window went up, they'd have been on the radio. We'd have been watching the crowd, packages rolled up, newspapers, coat over and on. Never would have let a man open an umbrella along the way. Never would have allowed that limousine to slow down to 10 miles an hour, much less take that unusual curve at Houston and Elm. You would have felt an army presence in the streets that day. None of this happened. It was a violation of the most basic protection codes we have, and it is the best indication of a massive plot in Dallas. Now, who could have best done this? Black ops, Mr. Garrison. People in my business, people like my superior officer, could have called Colonel Reich and said, look, we have another unit coming from so-and-so, providing security. You'll stand down. I mean, that day, in fact, there were some individual Army intelligence people in Dallas. I'm still trying to figure out who and why. But they weren't protecting the client. And, of course, Oswald. Army intel had a Harvey Lee Oswald on file. And all those files have been destroyed. Many strange things were happening, and your Lee Harvey Oswald had nothing to do with them. We had the entire cabinet on a trip to the Far East. We had one-third of a combat division returning from Germany in the air above the United States at the time of the shooting. At 12:34 p.m., the entire telephone system went out in Washington for a solid hour. And on the plane back to Washington, word was radioed from the White House Situations Room to Lyndon Johnson that one individual performed the assassination. Does that sound like a bunch of coincidences to you, Mr. Garrison?
3: No.
24: Not for one moment. The cabinet was out of the country to get their perceptions out of the way. Troops were in the air for possible riot control. The telephones didn't work to get the wrong stories from spreading if anything went wrong with the plan. Nothing was left to chance. He could not be allowed to escape alive. Well, I never thought things were the same after that. Vietnam started for real. There was an air of, I don't know, make-believe in the Pentagon and CIA. Those of us who'd been in secret ops since the beginning knew the Warren Commission was fiction. But there was something deeper, uglier. I knew Alan Dulles very well. I briefed him many a time in his house. But for the life of me, I still can't figure out why he was appointed to investigate Kennedy's death, the man who had fired him. Dulles, by the way, was General Wise's benefactor. I got out in 64, resigned my commission.
6: I never realized Kennedy was so dangerous to the establishment. Is that why?
24: Well, that's a real question, isn't it? Why? The how and the who is just scenery for the public. Oswald, Ruby, Cuba, the mafia. Keeps them guessing like some kind of parlor game, prevents them from asking the most important question, why? Why was Kennedy killed? Who benefited? Who has the power to cover it up? Who? In 1961, right after the Bay of Pigs, very, very few people know about this, all right? I participated in drawing up National Security Action Memos 55, 56,
7: General,
24: 37.
7: Colonel
24: These
7: Newman
24: are crucial documents, classified top secret. But basically in them, Kennedy instructed General Lemnitz, chairman of the Joint
7: General,
24: Chiefs, that from here on forward, the Joint Chiefs of Staff would be wholly responsible for all covert paramilitary action in peacetime. This basically ended the reign of the CIA. Splintered it, as JFK promised he would, into 1,000 pieces. And now he was ordering the military to help him do it. This was unprecedented. I can't tell you the shockwaves that this sent along the corridors of power in Washington. This, and of course, the firing of Alan Dulles, Richard Bissell, and General Charles Campbell. All of them sacred cows in intel since World War II. You got some very upset people here. Kennedy's directives were never really implemented because of bureaucratic resistance. But one of the results was the Cuban operation was turned over to my department as Operation Mongoose. Mongoose was pure black ops. It was secretly based on the South Campus of Miami's University, which was the largest domestic CIA station, budgeted annually over hundreds of millions of dollars, 300 agents, 7,000 select Cubans, 50 fake business fronts for laundering money. They waged nonstop war against Castro, industrial sabotage, crop burning the works. And all of this came under the control of General Watt. All he did was take the rules of covert warfare he'd used abroad and brought them into this country. Now he had the people, the equipment, the bases, and the motivation And don't underestimate the budget cuts that Kennedy called for in March of 63 either. Nearly 52 military installations in 25 states, 21 overseas bases. You're talking big money. You know how many helicopters have been lost in Vietnam? Nearly 3,000 so far. Who makes that? Bell Helicopter. Who owns Bell? Well, Bell was nearly bankrupt when the First National Bank of Boston approached the CIA about developing the helicopter for Indochina usage. How about the F-111 fighter? General Dynamics of Fort Worth, Texas. Who owns that? Find out the defense budget since the war began. 75, going on 100 billion. Nearly 200 billion will be spent before it's over. In 1949, it was 10 billion. No war, no money. The organizing principle of any society, Mr. Garrison, is for war. The authority of the state over its people resides in its war powers. And Kennedy wanted to end the Cold War in his second term. He wanted to call off the moon race in favor of cooperation with the Soviets. He signed a treaty with the Soviets to ban nuclear testing. He refused to invade Cuba in 1962, and he set out to withdraw from Vietnam. But all of that ended on the 22nd November 1963. As early as 1961, they knew Kennedy was not going to go to war in Southeast Asia. Like Caesar, he is surrounded by enemies and something's underway. But it has no face. Yet everybody in the loop knows. Everything is cellularized. No one has said he must die. There's been no vote. Nothing's on paper. There's no one to blame. It's as old as the crucifixion. A military firing squad. Five bullets, one blank, no one's guilty. Because everyone in the power structure who knows anything has a plausible deniability. There are no compromising connections except at the most secret point. But what's paramount is that it must succeed. No matter how many die, no matter how much it costs, the perpetrators must be on the winning side and never subject to prosecution for anything by anyone. That is a coup d'etat. Kennedy announces the Texas trip in September. At that moment, Second Oswald start popping up all over Dallas where they have the mayor and the cops in their pocket. General Y flies in the assassins.
3: Maybe from the special camp we keep outside Athens, Greece, probes. Maybe locals, Cubans, mafia hire, separate teams. Does it really matter who shot from what rooftop? Part of the scenery, right? I keep thinking about that day. Tuesday, the 26th of November, the day after they buried Kennedy.
7: Gentlemen, I want you to know I'm not going to let Vietnam go like China did. I'm personally committed. And I'm not going to take one soldier out of there till they know we mean business in Asia.
24: Lyndon Johnson signs National Security Memo 273, which essentially reverses Kennedy's new withdrawal policy and gives a green light to covert action against North Vietnam, which provoked the Gulf of Tonkin incident.
7: Just get me elected. I'll give you a damn war.
24: In that document lay the Vietnam War.
8: I can't believe they killed him because he wanted to change things. In our time.
24: They've been doing it
8: in
24: all
8: our country.
24: History. Kings are killed, Mr. Garrison. Politics is power. Nothing more. Oh, don't take my word for it. Don't believe me. Do your own work, your own thinking.
8: The size of this is beyond me. Testify.
24: Me?
8: Testify.
24: No chance in hell. No, I'd be arrested and gagged, maybe sent to an institution, maybe worse, you too. I can give you the background. You have to find the foreground, the little things. Keep digging. Remember, you're the only person to bring a trial on the murder of John Kennedy. That's important. It's historic.
8: I haven't yet. I don't have much of a case.
24: You don't have a choice anymore. You become a significant threat to the national security structure. They would have killed you already, but you got a lot of light on you. Instead, they're trying to destroy your credibility. They already have in many circles in this town. Be honest. Your only chance is to come up with a case. Something. Anything. Make arrests. Stir the shitstorm. Hope to reach a point, a critical mass, that'll start a chain reaction of people coming forward. Then the government will crack. Remember, fundamentally, people are suckers for the truth. And the truth is on your side, Bubba. I just hope you get a break.
21: I don't buy it, Chief. Why would the FBI cover it up? I tell Alexa disappears from every single FBI office in this country.
9: There's a word, Bill. Orders.
10: Or a cover-up? Jesus, Bill. What? Don't you have enough proof for the FBI's complicity?
21: Maybe I got just a little bit more respect for this country's institutions.
10: My God.
11: How much more do you need?
21: Huh? You tell me how the hell you gonna keep a conspiracy going on between the mob, the CIA, the FBI, and Army Intelligence, and who the hell knows what else, when you know for a fact you can't keep a secret in this room between 12 people. We got leaks everywhere. I mean, we are going to trial here, y'all. I mean, what the hell do we really got? Oswald, Ruby, Bannister, Ferret are dead. We should be investigating our mafia leads here in New Orleans. Now, I can buy that a hell of a lot easier than I can the government. Ruby is all mob, knows Oswald, sets him up. Hoffa, Trafficante, Marcellus, they hire some guns to do Kennedy. And the government doesn't want to open up a whole can of worms there because it used the mob to try to get to Castro. You know, Castro being assassinated by the mob by us, it sounds pretty wild to junk you, citizen. So, they close the book on JFK. Makes perfect sense to me.
9: I don't doubt their involvement, Bill, but at a lower level.
21: Oh, come on.
9: Could the mob change the parade route, Bill? Or eliminate the protection for the president? Could the mob send Oswald to Russia and get him back? Could the mob get the FBI, the CIA, and the Dallas police to make a mess of the investigation? I mean, could the mob get the Warren Commission appointed to cover it up? Could the mob wreck the autopsy? I mean, could the mob influence the national media to go to sleep? And since when has the mob used anything but 38s for hits up close? Mob wouldn't have the guts or the power for something of this magnitude. Assassins need payrolls, schedules, times, orders. This was a military-style ambush from start to finish. This was a coup d'etat with Lyndon Johnson waiting in the wings.
21: Oh, okay, so now you're saying Lyndon Johnson was involved? The President of the United States?
9: I know this, Bill. Lyndon Johnson got $1 billion for his Texas friends, Brown and Root, to dredge Kamran Bay for the military in Vietnam.
21: Boss,
9: just for opening.
21: Boss, are you calling the President a murderer?
9: But if I'm so far from the truth, why is the FBI bugging our offices? Huh? Why are witnesses being bought off and murdered? Why are federal agencies blocking our extraditions and subpoenas when we were never blocked?
21: I don't know. Maybe there's some rogue element in the government or something.
9: Rogue conspiracy to cover it up? You ever read your Shakespeare, Bill?
21: Yeah, I do.
9: Julius Caesar? Brutus and Cassius, they too are honorable men. Who killed Caesar? 10, 12 senators. All it takes is one Judas, Bill. A few people on the inside. Pentagon, CIA.
21: This is Louisiana, Chief. I mean, how the hell do you know who your daddy is? Because your mama told you so. You are way out there taking a crap to win, boss. And I, for one, am not going along on this one.
1: When you shit outside, it's not going to be a decent shit.
0: Yeah.
2: Two drunk guys... Two drunk gay guys.
12: Reopen that 9/11 investigation. What really happened there?
0: The piano makes that JonTron clip twice as good.
12: Reopen that 9/11 investigation. What really happened there?
2: I'd like to go through some ISOs.
13: In the 70s, I was fucking 25 fat girls to get them to go get diet pills. All the fat girls in town was over at my house. I said, baby, go on over there and get them pills now and come on back over here. And I mean, I had all the fat women in town bringing me speed in the 70s till they cut that out, you know. In about 73, Noah, you couldn't get no diet pill.
2: I kind of like that one.
1: Ooh, yeah.
15: And I just wish I had time, I'd get on one of those boats.
26: I'm from Tennessee, and I've been doing this for a long time.
2: Okay.
27: Oh! Yo, it's 2016, and if you're not cool with homosexuals in your schools teaching your kids about butt sex...
2: Two drunk gay guys.
0: Do you know how to make a brass monkey?
28: Two drunk gay guys.
29: No, I don't. Fill me in on this. I'm really interested.
5: You drink, I think it's like a fourth of an Old English, and then you fill it up with orange juice. A brass monkey is orange juice in Old English.
11: Really?
14: Interesting.
16: Yeah.
14: Huh.
5: That's, if you ever listen to the old Beastie Boys song, they sing about a brass monkey.
16: Oh, yeah. That is how you... Everybody's heard the brass monkey. Yeah, Beastie Boys is shit, yeah. The best Jewish but, fucking that... rap group you ever heard.
17: Okay, let's make it really horrible.
0: It's one of my favorite jingles. Jews rock!
18: I love Jews!
19: The one you just played is outstanding.
20: Are you retarded?
19: What?
28: I'm getting more wine.
29: No, help yourself. $36 a bottle. Please, enjoy it.
30: I tell you what, that cheese we tried that I liked, couldn't figure out what it was. It was Swiss cheese. Oh,
0: well, shall we continue?
1: Sure.
11: We shall. Onward.
13: In the 70s, I was fucking 25 fat girls.
31: That was a big thing.
0: Now that we're back, I have a public service announcement to make.
1: Oh,
0: if you're listening to this and you have my DVD copy of the director's cut of Oliver Stone's JFK, I want it back. I don't know who has it. I know somebody does.
32: Call 911.
0: You know, another thing about that movie that I've always just found incredible, Newman from Seinfeld.
1: Oh, yeah.
0: The character he plays in that movie is Newman.
1: What?
0: Yeah, like they call him Newman in the movie JFK.
1: Oh, how did I miss that?
0: Blew my mind.
1: What the motherfuckers, dude?
0: That might have even come out before Seinfeld because it was 91. When did Seinfeld start?
11: No, Seinfeld
1: was going
11: that.
1: On right during then, yeah.
0: Yeah. Seinfeld was like, what, 89, 90?
11: Yeah, something in 89. Maybe I'm wrong.
1: And it hit a long run.
11: Let's IMDb this shit.
1: Figure it out, man. We got the technology. Bro, I'm so fucking comfy.
0: I had the Seinfeld base at my disposal.
1: I got a MyPillow, actually.
0: Oh, he just got banned from Twitter, the MyPillow guy.
1: I saw that.
11: 1989. I fucking nailed it. Synchronicity. Nice. I'm
1: nailed
11: psychic.
1: It. Fucking genius.
0: I didn't realize
1: shit.
0: It was.
1: Kramer. Got it.
0: Oh my God. We had this when DC Girl and Gwoof and those guys and. Prof War we're on, like Prof War in Seattle, apparently like the dude in the apartment across the hall, it's just like this methed out dude, and Goof was like, he said he just like knocks on the door and comes into the apartment sometimes just to hang out.
1: Nice.
0: And Goof was like, oh, he's your Kramer. And like during the podcast, that dude kept knocking on the door trying to get in, and every time he did, I would play like the Seinfeld intro music. And they were fucking losing it, and like he was like mad because he was out in the hall trying to figure out why like DC Girl and him were just like cackling. Because I'd be playing the Seinfeld music every time he tried to come in.
1: Oh,
0: it was ridiculous.
1: God.
0: But anyway, yeah. So we left off with Roger Craig. I do want to talk about Dean Andrews a little bit, just because. That dude was a living cartoon character. John Candy played him in the movie. But, he's...
1: Oh, yeah. Bing, boom, bop, a do a lap, daddy-o, with your Cheerios on your spaghettios.
0: Yeah, it's ridiculous. Like, after he got indicted for perjury by Jim Garrison, like, there's this NBC report. I didn't clip it because I clipped a couple different ones, but I didn't clip the one where he's, like, not allowed to talk because he's... his lawyers advised him not to talk about the case. And so Dean Andrews, they're like, he said he would speak with his actions if we came down to this place. And it's like this Mardi Gras bar. And he's just dancing with an umbrella, like twirling an umbrella.
1: Oh,
0: and NBC like played. It was the most bizarre. But he looks just like John Candy. Like he's fat. He's got the same sunglasses.
1: That's
0: smoking cigarettes constantly. But yeah, I have a clip in here. So we'll go with Dean Andrews.
1: You don't want to be sniffing around.
33: The name Clem Berchtman was first introduced by a lawyer named Dean Andrews, who told the Warren Commission a person by that name telephoned him suggesting he provide legal defense for Lee Oswald. 3 years later, Garrison suggested to Andrews that Andrews identify Shaw as Bertrand. Andrews said he told Garrison he wouldn't say if Shaw was or was not Clay Bertrand.
34: The same as Clay Shaw.
35: You say I identified him. I don't know if I did or I did not.
33: Since then, Garrison has taken his former friend, Dean Andrews, before the grand jury, where he's been indicted for perjury. Before that happened, Andrews talked with us.
3: Man, I wouldn't know Clay Shaw if I fell across him on the street dead.
4: Can you say positively that the person you knew as Clay Bertrand is not the person you have seen as Clay Shaw?
3: Scout's honor, he is not.
0: He looks just like John Candy, and he's just chain-smoking and fucking just doesn't give a shit.
1: And, was he a scout? You can't go pulling no fucking scout's honor if you weren't.
11: Say,
1: a,
11: man, stolen valor.
1: Stolen valor as fuck, man.
11: And I gotta say, was that like news clip recorded in a prison yard? What was all that fucking back here, like background, like? Fucking,
0: oh, it's because
1: caught him at a poker game.
0: Well, he was. They had footage of Dean Andrews getting like hassled by reporters after he left being indicted for perjury. Because this is in the height of the Clay Shaw Jim Garrison trial. And Dean Andrews was like, if you read Jim Garrison's book, which is part of what the movie's based on, Jim Garrison said, like, because him and Dean Andrews went to law school together or whatever, and Dean Andrews is like a Better Call Saul type sleazeball lawyer.
11: I like it.
0: He was
1: just
0: freaked out. You
1: gotta have a couple of those in your Rolodex, dude.
0: Yeah. And he was just freaked out because, like, he was in the Warren Commission as, like, being called his testimony is totally inconsistent. He was supposed to represent Oswald after the shooting because Clay Bertrand called and asked him to represent Oswald. And but yeah, here's John Candy just.
6: It's just a figment of my imagination. The cat's stewing you. The oyster's shucking you, I told him. You got the right ta-ta, but the wrong ho-ho. Bertrand is not Shaw. Scout's honor. And you can tell him I said so.
7: Objection, Your Honor. This office has won a conviction of perjury against Dean Andrews on this matter.
0: All right, so I got this is from the hit piece that NBC did on Jim Garrison before the Clay Shaw trial. Just saying, like, Jim Garrison was basically not even a conspiracy theorist. They were saying he was, like, criminally bribing and drugging and abusing witnesses and bribing them and all that. But, yeah, this is from – they interviewed Dean Andrews on this NBC hit piece, and this is, like – the guy is like a cartoon character. It's crazy.
4: Now, did Mr. Garrison at one point ask you about certain operations across Lake Pontchartrain?
3: Across the lake. Yes, I think we'll discuss that.
4: Did he ask you if you knew any of the people involved?
3: I think he did.
4: What'd you tell him?
3: Manny Garcia Gonzalez and Ricardo Davis.
4: Did you know Mr. Gonzalez?
3: No.
4: Did you know Mr. Davis?
3: No.
4: Where did you get those names?
3: Out the air.
0: He just reaches up and grabs the air and goes,
11: out the air.
1: Out the air. Out the air or your derriere.
4: These names were fictional as far as you were concerned?
3: Well, I'm trying to see if this cat's kosher, you know.
11: This cat's kosher.
3: So he's kosher, I don't know.
1: You dig?
4: So you just picked two names out of the air.
3: Right.
4: Now, why did you do that?
3: Well, I don't know what he's up to. He's picking me like chicken, shucking me like corn, stewing me like an oyster. I mean, he ain't put nothing down but air. So I give him two names, see which way he's going.
4: In other words, you made up two names to see what he was going to do with them.
3: Mm-hmm. Right.
4: What did he do with them?
3: Well, I don't know. Hadn't done anything yet.
4: Well, have you had any occasion to have him talk to you about either of those names since then?
3: About 2 weeks ago on a Saturday, we were talking, and he picks up a weapon with an item number on it.
4: What kind of a weapon?
3: Pistol. Semi-automatic. Black. Probably 7.6 millimeter. I didn't examine it. Huh. And says that Manny Garcia Gonzalez in Miami or someplace down there got busted for carrying a concealed weapon. And I told him Manny Garcia Gonzalez was never busted in his life. I didn't believe it. He put the weapon back down. We talked some more. And that was it. I left.
4: Did he tell you this was a gun taken from this man?
3: From Emmanuel Garcia Gonzalez. Now, I don't know if the Emmanuel Garcia Gonzalez he's talking about is for real. If the Manny Garcia Gonzalez is the name that I pulled out of the air, this I cannot say.
4: What was your conclusion from that conversation?
3: Well, if it's the Manuel Garcia Gonzalez that I told him, he's got the right ta-ta, but the wrong ho-ho.
0: You can see, and you can see his, like, he's always wearing those sunglasses.

0: And they interview him from jail, and he's just, I don't have the clip, but he's just like the same. He has, his attitude has not changed. He's like, I don't know. But here's how the NBC hit piece, it's like an hour-long hit piece they did on Jim Garrison. Here's how it ends.
1: Now, we cannot say that the murder of John F. Kennedy did not happen the way Jim Garrison says it did.
2: Then don't.
1: We cannot say he does not have the evidence to prove it.
2: Then don't.
1: We can say this. The case he has built against Clay Shaw is based on testimony that did not pass a lie detector test that Garrison ordered, and Garrison knew it. One prospective witness admitted in advance he was going to lie. Members of Garrison's staff, in trying to strengthen the case against Shaw, have threatened and offered inducements to potential witnesses. The results of his 4 months of public investigation have been to damage reputations, to spread fear and suspicion, and worst of all, to exploit the nation's sorrow and doubts about President Kennedy's death. Jim Garrison has said, let justice be done. Though the heavens fall, we seek the truth. So do we. Good night.
3: This program was produced by NBC News, which is solely responsible for its content.
0: Just to show you the corporate media. Just to show you the corporate media has always been that bad.
4: Mm-hmm. Fucking opinion piece at the end there.
0: Mm-hmm. Yeah.
2: Yeah, that was bad, man.
0: But since Jim Garrison is such a total fucking badass, he threatened litigation against NBC after that.
2: Yeah.
0: Before the Clay Shaw trial. And NBC had to give him a half hour of uninterrupted airtime to respond.
2: Nice.
0: So this is how that starts out.
5: The following time period has been made available to District Attorney Jim Garrison of New Orleans to reply to an NBC News program broadcast on June 19th. In that program, NBC News examined some of the methods used by Mr. Garrison in his investigation of what he charges was a conspiracy to assassinate President Kennedy. Except for the opening and closing announcements, this program has been prepared under Mr. Garrison's sole supervision. Mr. Garrison.
6: Tonight I'm going to talk to you about truth and about fairy tales, about justice and about injustice. In the months to follow, you're going to learn that many of the things which some of the major news agencies have been telling you are untrue. You're going to learn that although you are citizens of the United States, information concerning the cause of the death of your president has been withheld from you. In the months to come, you will learn to your own satisfaction that President Kennedy was not killed by a lone assassin. You will learn that there has been and continues to be a concerted effort to keep you from learning these facts. And you will learn, I assure you, that what I have been trying to tell you and what I'm telling you tonight is true. As children, we become accustomed to hearing fairy tales. They're always pleasant stories, and they're comforting to hear because good always triumphs over evil. At least, this is the way it is in fairy tales. Fairy tales are not dangerous for our children, and are probably even good for them up to a point. However, in the real world in which you and I must live, fairy tales are dangerous. They're dangerous because they're untrue. Anything which is untrue is dangerous. And it is all the more dangerous when a fairy tale becomes accepted as reality simply because it has an official seal of approval, or because honorable men announce that you must believe it, or because powerful elements of the press tell you that the fairy tale is true. The conclusion of the Warren Report that President Kennedy was killed by a lone assassin is a fairy tale.
0: So he goes on for another half hour to break it down, and he pulls out like a, on NBC after they shit on him, he gets to pull out like a chart with a magic bullet and Warren Commission, you know, stuff. It was so badass.
4: It's awesome.
2: It's pretty irritating that, like, this guy is probably one of the biggest American heroes of the 60s. And nobody, I mean, I knew about all the JFK shit for years and years, but I didn't really, like, pick up on this guy in particular,
0: right, yeah.
2: You know?
0: Well, because he
2: wasn't even cued into him until I watched that Stone flick, and it was like, you know, he's the main protagonist, and I'm like, oh, fuck.
0: Yeah,
2: this is a guy I got to do a deep dive on.
4: Who's never
2: American
4: properly
2: hero.
4: Nationally celebrated, correct? Yeah,
0: I put him up there with Robert Kennedy Jr. as far as the forces he went against.
2: Yeah, absolutely.
0: I have the Garrison tapes, the documentary, and then a bunch of original Jim Garrison footage in the show notes, and just all kinds of shit in the show notes that people can dig into. It's at least

0: over 40 hours of video alone, plus between all the documentaries and footage, and then you got documents and articles. So show notes are jam-packed for anybody that's interested. And maybe with like all these tons of clips that I had gotten over the last year and didn't use any of them tonight, I might on my own time try to make an episode out of that too, just for the layman. But I don't know. What do you guys? What do you guys think? I got four clips left. I figured I've been kind of hogging the airtime, so I wanted. I don't know. Do you think this will ever happen? Do you think like we'll see a public assassination of a president under these similar circumstances ever again?
1: I don't know. I wouldn't say like in the same ways, because they fucked so many things up that
0: they could hit him with a heart attack gun or cancer gun too.
1: Right. They've evolved so much since then in their abilities and shit. So no, not in such a public kind of gruesome way as that. No.
2: Exactly.
1: Because it doesn't work as well. There's better ways to do it without, you know, upsetting the entire global order, even temporarily.
2: I mean, especially if you have control of the election system, then you don't even have to resort to assassinations.
1: Exactly.
2: You have a puppet in who, you know, just enacts your will, signs whatever executive order you hand his way.
0: Yep. That's always been the argument with Trump, though, as for why he might have been like at least deep state light, is they didn't kill him, so he must not have been that much of a threat.
1: Yeah, there's always that speculation, but I mean, there's guys that dodge the shit, and there's guys that have the network that protects them too, you know. Mm-hmm. I don't know.
3: Donald Trump does pose an excellent threat to this. It's not hypothetical.
4: Fool
1: can't get fooled again.
0: I can't believe. I mean, maybe Biden, God forbid, I'm not advocating for this, but maybe Biden will be the first presidential assassination we'll see in a while, and it'll be like in a he died of old age kind of a way. They won't like shoot him, but they'll
2: say
0: the COVID got him or something.
2: Exactly.
1: Yeah.
2: Something might, natural.
1: You know, for his legacy, just have him like develop a convenient disease and step down, you know?
4: Yep.
0: Did Reagan step down or did he finish out his term? I can't even remember.
2: Well,
0: when he had the dementia.
2: Hang on one second. I mean, I Biden literally said that he would do that.
1: Right. Yeah. He did. He did mention
0: he did it. Say, it to Kamala. Said, Kamala's like shaking her head, like, what?
2: He said, we'll do
1: he
2: it
1: hinted
2: like with
1: it might
2: Barack.
1: Have been
2: he
1: in the
2: said,
1: plan.
2: If we have a fundamental disagreement of opinion that's just too big, I'll just develop some sort of disease or something and have to step down.
1: Right.
2: Like he said that in an interview.
1: Yeah. Not a joke.
0: And Kamala was standing right next to him, like smiling but shaking her head, looking
2: like,
0: at Joe.
2: No.
0: Eyes, like
1: what? She's like, what?
3: Cocksucking faggot. He got me by the balls.
2: That has to be the title of this episode.
0: I cannot put cocksucker or faggot, especially faggot, in the title. You will lose your Apple Store key forever. Can you mark it explicit, but can you put uncensored swear words or especially slurs in the title? I've never tried, but I can't imagine it would be good.
1: Yeah.
2: Could you put like a zero?
1: I don't think explicit
2: blocks
1: you from
2: O.
1: Hate speech, bro.
0: Well,
2: and like,
0: well,
2: yeah,
0: but what if I put
2: a couple letters?
0: Could you put fuck in the title of an episode? I don't think you can. Can you?
1: I think you can do that. Yeah.
0: I don't know though. I thought it had to be
1: censored
0: to be on. Well, I don't know.
1: They might autobot that.
0: They might auto censor it on certain platforms.
1: Yeah.
2: Well, what about they got me by the balls? Would that be acceptable?
1: Oh yeah, that's no problem.
0: I could just call it by the balls.
2: By the balls.
0: Bowl after balls.
1: I think we had one called "My Balls Were Never Better," which was just fine.
2: There you go.
1: I mean, if you can't say balls, then we're fucked, dude.
2: Right.
5: You don't know shit because you never been fucked in the ass.
1: That one gets me every fucking time.
0: There's so many good little that movie was so quotable. I love it. So I actually pulled these clips the day before he died, but we got a little Larry King appreciation clips if you want to go through those to him.
1: Okay.
0: These are pretty interesting.
2: Sure.
0: Larry,
2: what was Larry King's opinion about JFK's assassination?
0: Here we go.
4: All right, I'm interviewing Jim Garrison. He's the district attorney from New Orleans. And he is investigating the Kennedy murders on his own, later led to the Moody JFK. Got to know Jim pretty good, liked him. And he was convinced that there was a plot, that Lee Harvey Oswald was a patsy, it was set up. He may have been part of it, but there was a lot involved. Could have gone back to Cuba. He traced a lot of things, and he thought he was onto something big. Eventually a trial that he lost. So I was friends with Lou Wolfson, who recently passed away. He was a big financier in Miami, known as the great raider of the 50s, and interesting guy. And Lou and I were pretty close. And so Lou, I had dinner with him subsequent to that, and he said, what'd you think of Jim Garrison? He said, that's really interesting. Because Lou was into conspiracies a lot. I said, well, I don't know Jim Garrison, but I thought he was a hell of an interview, a hell of a story. He said, well, let's ask Dick Gerstein. And Dick was the district attorney in Miami. What does he think? So Dick says, well, I don't know the particulars of the Kennedy story, but I have great respect for Jim Garrison. By the way, later became a judge. He said, I'm sure Jim thinks he is in on something, right? He's not a charlatan. He's not looking for headlines.
0: This is kind of a Shaggy Dog story, but it's worth it.
4: Jim says that he feels he's got the story. I don't know the story. So Lou Wolfson said, can we set up a dinner? So we had dinner. Me, Dick Gerstein, Lou Wolfson, and Jim Garrison. Now remember, I'm still a heady kid in all of this. I'm only in the business just 15 years, maybe 10. You know, I'm still, whoa. Lou Wolfson was like a hero to me. So we're talking, and Lou looks at Jim Garrison and says, what do you need? Jim says, well, the state of Louisiana is going to stop financing this thing I'm on because you're running out of money. What do you need? He said, well, I need $25,000. So Lou Wolfson, I tell you what, I'll give you $5,000 a month for 5 months to aid in your investigation. And how do we get the first $5,000 to you? We're going to do this in cash. So Dick Gerstein says, okay, Lou says, all right, Larry, you come to my house. I'll give you $5,000. And he was a control freak. And are you going back tomorrow? Yeah. So, Larry, you drive Garrison to the airport and give him the $5,000. I said, okay. Now, in the subsequent months, we'll set it up. Gerstein will deliver it. Or I wasn't going to Orleans, so Dick will get it. Somehow we'll get it to him. So I drove him to the airport and gave him the $5,000. By the way, when he got out of the car, I never forget this, gets out of the car, looks in on the driver's side, on the passenger side, and says to me, they're going to kill Robert Kennedy. It's the last words Jim Garrison ever said to me.
0: Damn.
1: Fuck.
2: Wow.
1: He knew.
0: I didn't clip it because it's from a longer interview, but it's in the show. It's Larry King goes on to say that he was doing these drops for Jim Garrison, giving him $5,000 a month from Gerstein or whoever. And Larry King, like, he's young and he owed back taxes to the IRS. So he ended up pocketing and paying using that $5,000 to pay the IRS. And then he was going to get it back to Garrison. And Garrison ended up indicting Larry King.
1: Oh, God damn.
0: Because Larry King stole his money.
1: Jesus.
0: He ended up dropping the charges, but I just thought that was so funny.
1: That is fucking funny, dude. That bastard, Larry King.
0: But it's hilarious. It's crazy that Larry King was like, you know, the middleman for funding Garrison's investigation.
1: That is wild.
0: And then, I have one more Larry King clip up from that, but also, yeah, it's just how eerie that is. Like, the last thing he says to Larry King is they're going to kill Robert Kennedy.
1: Oh, man.
2: That's wild.
1: That's wild.
0: Yeah. So I think this one's a little shorter, but yeah, one more Larry King since, RIP.
4: I did see some stuff, Gary.
0: Oh, by the way, Dvorak's story of being on Larry King. Larry fell asleep.
1: Oh, yeah.
0: That had me howling.
1: I've got to dig up the shit. Dvorak and Larry King. Come on. We got to find that.
0: I know. I Googled it. I couldn't. I Googled Dvorak, Larry King. I couldn't find it.
1: I didn't try to look.
0: I didn't look super hard. I looked gotta like did one search. There. So, yeah, that'll be
1: you know
0: especially
1: for
0: if
1: a
0: we can
1: fact
0: spy.
1: He's got it.
0: Yeah,
1: the archivist.
0: Yeah,
4: I did see some stuff Garrison had that never got into the press or into the trial, that has always left me open on this. An interview with a pilot. He played the interview for us at that dinner. A pilot who was hired by this guy in New Orleans to fly to Dallas. He's going to pick up a passenger at the airport. Didn't give him the name, but described him to fit the description of Lee Harvey Oswald. You wait at the Dallas airport. This kid's going to come, take him to Mexico. And they paid him $5,000, this pilot, and you'll get another five when you come back.
0: It's always $5,000.
4: And we'll pay for the plane and everything. He said, well, I'm at the airport. The guy never came. I'm listening to this on tape. And Garrison said to Gerstein, what would you do with this? The pilot eventually died of a heart attack. A heart attack that people questioned. But I heard that tape. I'm a totally believable guy. What did he have to lose? You know, the guy never came. I interviewed the cop who arrested Lee Harvey Oswald. My life's been a swirl.
1: No
4: shit.
1: He
4: arrested him in the movie theater after he shot Tippit. Oswald said only one thing on the drive from the movie theater to the jail. I'm a patsy.
1: Mm-hmm.
4: He didn't say he's innocent. He didn't say just I'm a patsy. What does patsy mean? Patsy lends you to think that he was involved in this, and someone was supposed to be downstairs at the book depository that wasn't there. And he panicked, ran around, shot Tippit, ran to a movie theater. Why would he use patsy? Then he had to be killed, didn't he? See, this is for the conspiracy theorists. Because if Oswald, he's going to have a ton of information. So you got to get somebody to kill him who's totally like an innocent. You get Jack Ruby, who loves the Kennedys and who's crazy. Get Jack Ruby to do it. You can't do it. You, the conspirator, you're going to get caught, but you got to get rid of Oswald.
0: By the way, I loved the casting, too, for Jack Ruby in the JFK movie. Brian Doyle Murray, Bill Murray's brother.
1: Oh, yeah, yeah.
2: Right.
0: The Flying Dutchman on SpongeBob.
1: Bro, when...
2: Star role.
1: Every time I hear about him getting the fucking injections in jail, it's just like, no.
0: Yeah.
1: For quote-unquote tests.
0: Yeah, I mean, it's like...
2: Hello!
0: Exactly. I mean, that's that, and now they've rolled those out on a massive scale, the cancer vaccines.
1: Man, the one thing I will say about the whole JFK and the conspiracy and the time that's passed, and, you know, the conclusive thought is always like, well, when will the truth finally come out? When will the truth finally come out? Man, the truth has been out almost the entire fucking time. The truth is already out. It's been out. More will come out, I'm certain, over a long enough timeline, but... Like, the main chunks are there, and they're accessible, and they've been Hollywood movified. I mean, fuck.
0: Yeah.
1: It's like...
0: That's amazing. Warner Brothers greenlit that movie.
1: It is kind of wild.
0: I didn't pull a clip, but Oliver Stone said there were government spooks infiltrating the set. They kept stealing versions of the scripts and leaking them to the press. So like the movie was being smeared as Russian propaganda before it even came out in the news.
1: Jesus.
0: That's the Russia thing is always a go-to.
1: Right. Well, the Cold War era is still on. It's just because all the same people are still running the shit. I mean, Kissinger only got pushed out within the last couple months at his little fucking Pentagon shit.
0: Didn't he back in with Biden?
1: I don't know. Likely. I have no fucking clue. Who knows what's fucking real?
0: Yeah.
1: Not you and me.
0: Dude, oh, by the way, I loved your episode last night because you pointed out so many anomalies about the Biden presidency I didn't know about. Like, I knew the National Guard turned their backs on him when he drove by.
1: Yeah.
0: A lot of the other stuff, I was like, whoa, because I didn't know about.
1: So I do want to say, I was talking about the 21-gun salute thing. Mm-hmm. And I had read what I read wrong because I think I said something like 30-gun salute or something that doesn't exist. But I made a note of it. Let me see if I can find it. The setup was different. So if you look at Trump's salute, there's four cannons there, which I think, like I said, I know very little about military procedure. But four cannons is the typical setup you have for the 21-gunner. And then they fire at every three-second interval. So it's kind of a speedy blam, blam, blam. And then this thing, I read, it's actually... what was typed was three guns with shots at 10-second intervals, which is what Biden got. And I somehow did multiplication in my head unnecessarily and made that into like a 30-gun salute. But it's called a three-volley salute.
0: Oh, right, yeah.
1: And that's the thing that's supposedly reserved for foreign dignitaries or funerals.
0: Oh, weird. Rather
1: than the 21-gun salute that the commander-in-chief gets.
2: Hmm. Interesting.
6: You ever figure out the colorful shoes?
1: I'm still in the dark with colorful shoes. Although Booberry mentioned something about red shoes. He was like, is this about the red shoes? And I was like, I don't know. What do you know about red shoes? You know, but I didn't follow up on it. Because all I read was just a line about colorful shoes. It was literally like, the colorful shoes, in quotes, on this long, like, rundown I saw of different anomalies. So I just wrote down, oh, colorful shoes. I wonder what that connects to. And I never found anything about it. Other than it was an item that I thought was kind of interesting.
0: Was it Biden's colorful shoes?
1: I don't know. I don't know whose shoes or what color they were. I don't know nothing about it.
0: It'd be cool if they changed colors.
1: I was combing around being like, the colorful shoes. I think they put this shit in there on purpose just to send you on goose chases, honestly.
7: I don't know, man. I was banging 7-gram rocks and finishing them because that's how I roll. I have one speed. I have one gear. Go.
2: Yo. He's so good. Yeah, like, okay, so like what I'm curious about is what the Q PSYOP is going to transform into with Biden. You know, like, I mean,
0: I've been saying it was a PSYOP they had for
2: running that
0: years, but I was so wanting it to be real. I was so wanting it to be real.
2: But it's basically verified at this point that just a lot of that was, I mean, turned out to be bullshit, obviously.
0: It seemed like it was run by it would make the most sense at this point if like Hillary and Kissinger and people like that were running the whole thing.
6: Mm-hmm. Yeah.
2: That's what I was thinking.
0: I don't know. What do you guys... I got two clips left. What do you guys know about Charles V. Harrelson?
1: Not enough to write a book about.
0: Okay, cool. This will be fun. Okay, so he got arrested. He killed at least, I think, 5 people. He was a hitman. And okay. He got arrested while he was coked up by police. And he was... claiming to have killed, he said, I killed JFK a bunch, and he was like yelling it. And Jesus. He said similar things other times. But as far as I know, he's still in, actually, he might be dead now, but he had a life sentence for killing a judge. But he's a dead ringer for, like, you know, those three hobos, the tramps that got arrested and let go with no record of their arrest, but there's photographs.
1: Yeah. Yep.
0: He's a dead ringer for the middle one.
1: The extra clean hobos.
0: Yeah, so this is
1: Pristine Hobos.
0: Charles V. Harrelson.
8: In the confusion following the assassination, the police arrested a dozen suspects in and around Dealey Plaza. All were later released. Three of those taken into custody were discovered in the marshalling yards close to the book depository, hiding in a railroad boxcar which was about to leave the area. No official record exists of who they were or what they were doing. Yet their arrest was widely photographed by the press. They have become known as the Three Tramps.
9: It was determined in late 1970s and early 1980s that one of the three tramps, the taller of the three, bore a striking resemblance to a man by the name of Charles V. Harrelson, who was convicted of killing a federal judge in San Antonio, Texas. A man who claims to have killed at least 5 people previously, has been tried for some of those, and a man who has all of the right connections.
8: Charles Harrelson is one of America's most notorious criminals. He's currently serving a life sentence for murder in a maximum security jail.
10: On November 22nd, 1963, I was with a friend at 12:30 in the afternoon having lunch in a restaurant in Houston,
0: Texas. So
10: he
0: denies it now.
10: It wouldn't be the first time I've been accused of being somewhere I wasn't, and I probably won't be the last. But no, I did not kill John Kennedy.
1: Yeah, that's what you would say.
9: The organized crime figures, the Dallas underworld, Santos Trafficante, Carlos Marcello, R.D. Matthews, considered the strong-arm man in Dallas in 1963, and Ruby claimed that he was his best friend.
0: Best friend with Jack Ruby.
9: You have all of these connections And though they don't say specifically, hey, Charles Harrelson is guilty of participating in the murder of the President Kennedy, but there is significant evidence that would make, I think, any investigator want to look at Mr. Harrelson very, very closely.
0: So did you recognize that when he was talking, saying he didn't kill Kennedy, did you recognize his voice at all?
1: Mm-mm.
0: Okay, you might recognize his son's voice.
11: It's fairly well known, if anybody's read anything about you or talked with you, that when you
1: Woody?
11: Were 7 years old, your father went off to prison, convicted of murder. Tell me how you feel today, what the story is today.
12: Well, he is in prison right now for the killing of a federal judge. I think that it was not a fair trial, especially because the guy who supposedly hired my father to commit the murder was later acquitted on a retrial.
11: Woody, do you think your father is innocent of that second murder? That's what I've heard.
12: I'm not saying my father's a saint, but I think he's innocent of that. Yeah.
11: Are you trying to have the case opened up, trying to have it investigated, trying to set him free?
12: Well, let's put it this way. I haven't given up hope.
11: Mm-hmm.
12: Yeah.
11: You said once that you thought that your father was a CIA operative. Yes?
12: Yeah, he was.
11: How do you know? What proof?
12: I shouldn't get into this right now.
11: Okay.
12: This is where we're going to get into trouble.
11: But this is something that you feel and that you're trying to work on?
12: Oh, I know it's true, but
0: By the way, the facial expression of Woody Harrelson during this part is like, we should not be talking about this. Like, he's not clearly uncomfortable about
1: the
0: CIA part.
1: How the fuck did we
0: part.
1: Even... This was my fault we got here, isn't it? God damn it, Woody.
11: Operative.
1: God damn it.
11: Yes?
12: Yeah, he was.
11: How do you know? What proof?
1: What proof?
12: I shouldn't get into this right now.
11: Okay.
12: This is where we're going to get into trouble.
11: But this is something that you feel and that you're trying to work on?
12: Oh, I know it's true, but...
11: Does it make a difference?
12: That he was trained by the CIA? Mm-hmm. Yeah, I think it makes a difference.
1: No shit. I think it's fucking relevant.
0: As a wrap-up there, Woody Harrelson's dad shot Kennedy from the grassy knoll. That's fucking
2: crazy.
1: It's like, goddamn. Well, it's like, you don't charge a soldier for murder. Do you charge it like a CIA assassin for murder? the line gets pretty blurry there, doesn't it?
0: Right.
1: God fucking damn it.
2: What was the dad's name again? Charles Harrelson?
0: Charles V. Harrelson.
1: These goddamn
0: Charles V. Harrelson got hired to kill a federal judge. That's why he's still in jail. I think he might be dead. I can't remember. But yeah.
1: That's fucking crazy, dude.
0: Yeah, if you get a chance, watch Woody's facial expressions in that interview. It's also in the show.
13: And Mallory Knox did it.
2: And she's like, are you trying to get your dad out of jail? And he's like, I haven't given up hope.
0: Yeah.
1: And I'm like,
2: because I mean, I'm kind of
1: everything
2: being,
1: else
2: I'm kinda,
1: I
2: kinda
1: have given
2: paid
1: up on.
2: By the people who put him there. So, you know,
1: I've given up on everything but hope. The hope is still there. The budget has dried up, you know, the lawyers, they don't call anymore, you know, but I got hope. There's hope still.
2: It's fucking amazing.
14: Maybe I should just quit and shut the show down.
1: God damn.
0: I don't know. Should we touch on anything else before we wrap this puppy up? I really like the Woody Harrelson's dad shot JFK thing, even though I don't know if it's true.
2: Sounds, I don't know.
1: You gotta wonder.
2: Woody Harrelson knows more than he's letting on.
0: Yeah.
1: Oh, he's
2: that's
1: a treasure trove. Can you imagine doing peyote with that guy? Fuck. Yeah.
2: I think we should start a new hashtag. Hashtag interrogate Woody Harrelson.
15: You're trying to fuck with us.
16: This is Louisiana, Chief. I mean, how the hell do you know who your daddy is? Because your mama told you so.
1: Because your mama told you so.
0: That's the best metaphor for trusting, like, what the government tells you is that line right there.
1: Yeah.
0: How do you know who your daddy is? Your mama told you.
1: What?
2: God.
0: Well, shoot.
17: Hey, you know what? I'm going to end the show.
0: Yeah. I don't know. I can't be on air right now.
1: I can't be. I was looking for that the whole time.
14: See, I told you I can't be on air now.
1: Finally found it.
14: We're gone. It's over.
2: Oh, brother.
14: I'm not a new show anymore. I may have to go off air right now. All right. See, I told you I can't be on air now.
0: Well, bowlafterbowl.com. We'll be linked in the show notes. I was trying to give you a pause so you could hit the
2: bowlafterbowl.com.
18: I've never done a one. Show notes.
0: And thanks again, guys. This was a blast. And next time we got to do what we did last time and just have a hang so I don't have so many clips I'm barraging you with.
1: Oh, they were good clips, though. There's a lot of stuff I hadn't seen.
2: Great.
6: Yeah.
1: And they're all handily on one page now, so you can just rabbit hole all at one spot. It's beautiful. You've got old clips. You've got new clips.
0: So many clips.
1: In between clips.
0: Yep.
1: Two.
9: Cocksucker. All the clips. Faggot.
2: Got me by the balls.
0: Got me by the balls.
2: By the balls.
0: Well, thanks again, guys. And bowlafterbowl.com. Check them out live every Tuesday night.
2: Bowlafterbowl.com.
0: 10 Eastern, 9 Central, right?
1: Yep, yeah. That's correct, Amundo.
0: There's an OnlyFans?
6: There is.
19: Lorian.
0: You guys are competing with Grumpy Old Ben's OnlyFans now?
2: Yeah. I got to ask why OnlyFans over like Patreon. Is this, wait, I'm confused.
1: Well, there's certain things you can't do on Patreon, right? Is that true? Maybe that's not true. But we're trying to move it all into independent.
6: Yeah, just have like eight
0: self-host.
1: Like make exactly. make our own hosted, you know, user account login place.
2: I get that. Well, I enjoyed your show.
0: Yeah, it's a good show, Bull After Bull.
1: Oh,
0: good
1: thank show. You.
0: By the way, Lorian, I was looking for 33s in my Kennedy research and didn't find a damn one. So I guess they hadn't come up with that meme back then.
1: Interesting. Maybe the Masons just weren't involved in it.
0: Oh, well, actually, he might have been level 32 or 33. I can't remember, but Abraham Zapruder, who films the Zapruder film, was like a high-level Freemason, which makes and that's like the best evidence we have that there was shots from the front. So it makes me think that he knew it was coming and he was there to expose it.
1: The Masons might have been, you know,
0: the good guys in this situation.
1: Yeah.
0: That's what I've thought since Zapruder was like high level. Is it 32 or 33 that's the highest? I think he was, whichever one's the highest. So if it's 33, then that counts as a 33.
1: In the Scottish version or whatever, there's like Scottish Masonic and there's, I don't know. I even have Freemasons for Dummies and I just like read the first chapter and a half and my fucking eyes glazed over. It's like so drab, dude.
2: Because you're not a dummy, man.
1: These old men that run the world that fucking have their rituals, man. Their rituals are so boring.
2: You should have gotten Freemasonry for really cool, smart people. That's what you should have
0: done. Dude, in South Park, in South Park, Colorado, where they have like this the old mining town museum. There's like all these old buildings and stuff, like an old tiny bank and like your old Western looking town from the 1800s. And they had this in this little Mason Lodge that's like still the original Mason Lodge building of the town. They had this old behind the glass, like old Freemason's Bible, and it looked crazy and it was big. And I wanted to just break the glass and steal it so bad because I was like,
1: oh, Jesus.
0: I was like, nobody was going to do it. Nobody was around.
2: You totally should have.
1: Smash.
0: I wanted that so bad. It was like a big, giant, like with a gold seal on the front, Freemason Bible. I was like, oh, I want that.
2: Man.
1: Open portals and shit with it, dude.
2: Life is an RPG, man. You've always got to steal, you know, hit that thievery option.
1: Only if your sneak count is like wicked high, dude.
0: My lock picking and sneak levels and pickpocketing levels aren't high enough. I've been focusing on archery and spells.
2: But how high is your charisma?
0: Not high enough. You know, you've known me a long time. My charisma ain't that high.
2: All right, yeah. No, that's true.
1: Just like what a guy with high charisma would say.
19: Oh. Cocksucking faggot. He got me by the balls.
2: By the balls. All right,
0: thanks again, guys. We're going to...
1: Hey.
0: Should play the gutter ball one.
1: No.
0: Well, thanks again, bowlafterbowl.com. Oh, yeah. Thanks again,
20: bowl
0: Noah.
20: Bowl after bowl? Hey, I'm sick.
2: It's been a pleasure.
0: And I will talk to you guys soon. We gotta hang out soon
1: again.
0: Yeah,
1: hell yeah. Absolutely.
2: I've enjoyed this.
1: Next week's the last week of my class, and then I'll have more free time.
0: Fuck yeah.
2: Awesome. All right. Well, it was nice to meet y'all.
1: Yeah, likewise.
6: Nice to meet you, too.
1: Good hanging, Noah.
2: Yeah, nice hang.
0: Peace out, everybody.
21: We've all become Hamlets in our country, children of a slain father leader whose killer still possessed the throne. The ghost of John F. Kennedy confronts us with the secret murder at the heart of the American dream. He forces on us the appalling questions of what is our Constitution made? What is our citizenship and more our lives worth? What is the future of a democracy where a president can be assassinated under conspicuously suspicious circumstances while the machinery of legal action scarcely trembles? How many more political murders disguised as heart attacks, suicides, cancers, drug overdoses? How many airplane and car crashes will occur before they are exposed for what they are? Treason doth never prosper, wrote an English poet. What's the reason? For if it prosper, none dare call it treason. The American public is yet to see the Zapruder film. Why? The American public is yet to see the real x-rays and photographs of the autopsy. Why? There are hundreds of documents that could help prove this conspiracy. Why are they being withheld or burned by the government? Each time my office or you, the people, have asked those questions, demanded crucial evidence, the answer from on high has always been, national security. What kind of national security do we have when we've been robbed of our leaders? What national security permits the removal of fundamental power from the hands of the American people and validates the ascendancy of invisible government in the United States? That kind of national security, gentlemen of the jury, is when it smells like it, feels like it, and looks like it. You call it what it is. Fascism. I submit to you that what took place on November 22nd, 1963, was a coup d'etat. Its most direct and tragic result was the reversal of President Kennedy's commitment to withdraw from Vietnam. The war is the biggest business in America, worth $80 billion a year. President Kennedy was murdered by a conspiracy that was planned in advance at the highest levels of our government, and it was carried out by fanatical and disciplined cold warriors in the Pentagon and CIA's covert operation apparatus, among them Clay Shaw here before you. It was a public execution, and it was covered up by like-minded individuals in the Dallas Police Department, the Secret Service, the FBI, and the White House, all the way up to including J. Edgar Hoover and Lyndon Johnson, whom I consider accomplices after the fact. The assassination reduced the president to a transient official. His job, his assignment, is to speak as often as possible of this nation's desire for peace while he acts as a business agent in the Congress for the military and their hardware manufacturers. Now, some people say I'm crazy. Southern caricature seeking higher office. Well, there is a simple way to determine if I am paranoid. Let's ask the two men who profited the most from the assassination, your former president, Lyndon Baines Johnson, and your new president, Richard Nixon, to release the 51 CIA documents pertaining to Lee Harvey Oswald and Jack Ruby, or the secret CIA memo on Oswald's activities in Russia that was destroyed while being photocopied. All these documents are yours, the people's property. You pay for it. But because the government considers you children who might be too disturbed or distressed to face this reality, or because you might possibly lynch those involved, you cannot see these documents for another 75 years. I'm in my early 40s, so I'll have shuffled off this mortal coil by then, but I'm already telling my 8-year-old son to keep himself physically fit so that one glorious September morning in the year 2038, he can walk into the National Archives and find out what the CIA and the FBI knew. They may even push it back then. Hell, it may become a generational affair with questions passed down, father to son, mother to daughter. But someday, somewhere, someone may find out the damn truth. We better. We better, or we might just as well build ourselves another government, like the Declaration of Independence says to when the old one ain't working, just a little farther out west. An American naturalist wrote, "A patriot must always be ready to defend his country against its government." I'd hate to be in your shoes today. You have a lot to think about. You've seen much hidden evidence the American public has never seen. You know, going back to when we were children, I think that most of us in this courtroom thought that justice came into being automatically, that virtue was its own reward, that good would triumph over evil. But as we get older, we know this just isn't true. Individual human beings have to create justice, and this is not easy, because the truth often poses a threat to power, and one often has to fight power at great risk to themselves. People like S.M. Holland, Lee Bowers, Gene Hill, Willie O'Keefe have all taken that risk. They've all come forward. I have here some $8,000 in these letters sent to my office from all over the country. Quarters, dimes, dollar bills from housewives, plumbers, car salesmen, teachers, invalids. These are people who cannot afford to send money but do. These are the ones who drive the cabs, who nurse in the hospitals, who see their kids go to Vietnam. Why? Because they care. Because they want to know the truth. Because they want their country back. Because it still belongs to us. As long as the people have the guts to fight for what they believe in. The truth is the most important value we have. Because if the truth does not endure, if the government murders truth, if we cannot respect the hearts of these people, then this is not the country in which I was born in, and it's certainly not the country that I want to die in. Tennyson wrote, "Authority forgets a dying king." This was never more true than for John F. Kennedy, whose murder was probably one of the most terrible moments in the history of our country. You, the people, the jury system sitting in judgment on Clay Shaw, represent the hope of humanity against government power. In discharging your duty and bringing the first conviction in this house of cards against Clay Shaw, ask not what your country can do for you, but what you can do for your country. Do not forget your dying king. Show this world that this is still a government of the people, for the people, and by the people. Nothing as long as you live will ever be more important. It's up to you.
3: Hit it.
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23: Divided by your inability to say a certain word.
24: A word that starts with N. When you are unable to say the N-word, you are divided, angry, controlled. You blame those who are different from you instead of those responsible, controllers. Group think, group thought, free thought, e-thought, n-thought. N-word thinking is a philosophical viewpoint which holds that all positions regarding truth are established on the basis of logic, reason, and atheism, instead of religion, authority, tradition, and dogma. These negative things are known as J-thought.
4: This represents a clear and present danger to our constitutionally guaranteed freedom to be online.
24: There's also the W word.
4: A new way of thinking. W thought. Become what you cannot say.
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4: Crisis, nuclear crisis, domestic, cyber attack, flooding event in Israel, California, nuclear, sneak.
8: The calm before the storm.
10: You are now banned from the computer. Goodbye.
11: Hey, is this fucking, what are we doing over here?
2: I have something to say.
25: Oh. Arnold A.
26: Well, that's not very interesting.
27: Noah Beaver.
28: Hello, testing. Check 1, 2, 3, 4.
29: Caleb Stevenson.
30: Yes.
29: Because the virus essentially was invented.
27: Abs and a six pack.
26: Yeah, maybe Michelle Obama like might be a man. I don't know.
28: Smoking weed, drinking vodka. Would a bad set of boobs on a nice girl be fine, or would a bad set of butt on a nice girl be fine?
11: I will flat out shoot you in the fucking face.
2: What the fuck's going on?
31: I know Lil B. Talk to me.
28: I have a crystal meth medical card.
2: Yeah, I'm doctor prescribed.
0: It's abs and a six pack, and we are joined by Larry of That Larry Show, thatlarryshow.com, and Darren O'Neill, Grumpy Old Ben's, and Random Thoughts. Check them out. Love these guys, and they have 10 times the radio voice I do, so it's gonna be nice.
32: In Welcome. The morning.
0: In the morning.
32: Oh. Nice to be here. Now, where in the east are you?
0: The you know, east
32: in Chicago.
0: The east of Tennessee, and you're in L.A.,
32: east
0: right?
32: Of Tennessee. Oh, that's
0: yes.
32: Right. Tennessee. I'm in the belly of the beast. As yeah. is Darren, I believe. Yeah, it's a big belly.
0: Yeah, no, I've been super happy that I'm not in a big city. It's now more than ever.
32: Yeah, it's pretty grim.
0: I don't know how you guys do it, to be honest.
1: Well, you have to stay. I mean, we're about 45 minutes outside of the city. Nashville isn't getting much better. Nashville's been going down the same path that all these other big cities have.
32: It looks that way. It does.
0: Yeah, I'm not... Yeah, no thanks. I used to live in Murfreesboro, right outside of Nashville, and MTSU, the school over there, had this program where they just decided to like do a scholarship program. Like I couldn't even barely afford to go to MTSU. Like I didn't finish because I couldn't afford it. They decided to do a scholarship program to send a bunch of inner city kids from Memphis, give them all a free ride to MTSU. And the shootings went up like crazy. We had 2 shootings within, 100 yards of my house within a week. My girlfriend, now my wife's house at the time, there was a shooting. It was bad. Yeah. Big cities, not a fan.
32: Well, there's going to be a huge migration stuff. Right? Huh?
1: Yeah.
0: Yeah.
1: You know, education is important, right? It's something that needs to be looked at as far as all the problems that we're having right now. But you can't force a system to work that isn't, you can't put that square peg into a round hole when it comes to education. It's like you can't force people in and say, well, we're just going to take a bunch of people and bring them into the school. And then what? I mean, it's even worse if they all fail out, right? Because then you got an even bigger problem. So is it virtue signal? Do you really want people to have an education, or are you just virtue signaling that you're doing something? And, one of the things may help, the other probably going to do more harm.
0: Well, right. And I got better grades than most of those people, if not all of them. And, I didn't get a free ride. So it's like, I don't know. I guess it wasn't as bad as I made it sound, but there were shootings on a weekly basis and several of them by my house. Like I rolled into my driveway one time and saw 10 cop cars outside and I was like, uh-oh, they're raiding us. But no, it just turns out there was a shooting right next door. It's like, oh God.
32: Dead.
0: But, okay, Larry, I have a question for you.
32: Yes, sir.
0: What is a pointy chick? Because I see you doing pointy chick Fridays, and I'm wondering what is it a generational thing? Like, why do I not understand what a pointy chick is?
32: No, it's not generational at all. In fact, it's as old as time itself. I mean, if you think it's a type of, it's a look that some women have, which is feline, tends to be more slender, but it can be more zoftic chicks can be pointy. It doesn't, they're not completely left out of the loop. But if you look at them, a lot of their body parts and so forth tend to come to a point. They'll have almond-shaped eyes with pointy corners, and their elbows are pointy, and their fingertips are pointy, and they wear, you know, spike-heeled shoes, and their feet are pointy. Their boobs are kind of pointy, and the best ones of all sort of point upwards, don't they, towards the clouds. So that's really what a pointy chick is, and they always have a tend to have an air of danger about them, perhaps of menace. As Darren knows well, one of the most pointy ever of modern times would be the Victoria's Secret model, Adriana Lima. So she'd be great to Google image or DuckDuckGo image, rather, her, if you want to.
0: Save sure Shaw.
32: Attempt. Yeah, but I mean, if you look really, Cleopatra was really fucking pointy. Okay, that was an angular chick, man. She was not Rubenesque. And what was that, 3,000 years ago? So it's been around a long time.
0: Okay, yeah, because when you said pointy chicks, I always see your posts like Pointy Chick Friday. And I'm always, my brain immediately goes to the original Tomb Raider video games where her tits were literally triangles.
32: Yeah, Lara Croft, she's pointy, absolutely, yeah. Very pointy,
0: yeah. Literally, yeah,
32: yes.
0: Although yeah. They
32: good stuff,
0: yeah, they kind of undid that with the new iterations of Tomb Raider, kind of a flat chested, yeah. No more triangles. Yeah, kind of sad.
32: No. Trying to wreck everything good. But we'll stop them. We'll hold the line. I hope. So listen, I got to say, I loved your last show. Holy crap. And as I'm listening to him, thinking, man, that guy that you had on talking about Hopi Indian predictions and blue stars and comets. And I thought, you know, the guy was amazing. Both of you. I mean, your knowledge of that realm is absolutely encyclopedic. And I thought, I kind of get intimidated. Like, how can I hold my own in this podcast? Because all I know, I used to listen to Art Bell, George Newry once in a while. But I'm really, you guys have like doctorates in that stuff. And I'm kind of a middle schooler, really. Darren, are you into that stuff?
6: No, not really. That's something out of my realm.
32: Okay.
0: Yeah, that podcast, what was that, the comet one you're talking about?
32: Yeah, it was fantastic. Really good work. Yeah,
0: we recorded that in April, and I totally forgot that I hadn't posted it, so I just posted it the other day. But there's details, huh? Yeah, when I was listening back to it right before I posted it, I was like, some of this isn't going to make sense now. But no, that was my friend going under the anonymous name of Dr. Professor Kaizen Esquire. He's a character. I love that guy.
32: A lot of this, you know, kind of is very sort of sub rosa, I would say. I mean, your website, you really don't say who you are. You use Proton Mail. I mean, clearly you are trying to do this, but sort of be off the grid in some way at the same time. Is that
0: what I'm saying? Kind of. We were kind of debating that, mulling it around originally. Mm-hmm. And did I ever mention why my co-hosts aren't here? I don't even think I did.
32: Tell us.
0: I meant to do that. So, Beamer, that's what I was going to say, is we mulled around, like, should we use aliases or use our real names? Just ended up going with real names because otherwise it was just going to be a headache to keep it straight. Like,
6: well, yeah, especially when you get high doing the show. See, yeah. It makes it much harder to remember what you're supposed to call the other guy.
0: Exactly. Yeah. But anyway, yeah, Beamer, my one co-host, he's setting up his new podcast studio, so he's not ready yet. And then Stevenson, my other co-host, was supposed to be here, but his employer is holding him to work a couple extra hours. So that's why I was kind of like scrambling the last couple hours. I was like, I don't know what I'm going to do. But luckily, Darren showed up. And so now we at least have three people talking. Like a one-on-one conversation is a little trickier, I feel like.
32: And are you using an alias today, or how do you want us to call you?
0: I'm Sir Seat Sitter in the No Agenda circles, but Chris, considering considering my name is in the opening intro, I can't really hide too much anymore.
32: Hey, listen, I've just got to ask you something real fast, because like I said, when I was listening to your show, I mean, clearly there's a lot of there's a good amount of no agenda DNA in there. And I'm glad I've got you too now, Darren, because the whole 33 thing. And the first time I heard anybody going about the number 33 as some mystical digits was there was this really shitty beer that was popular back east and up around Pennsylvania way called Rolling Rock. Hated it.
3: Right.
32: And they had, you know, there was this whole mythology around the green bottles, and it was printed on them. I think there was a horse's head, and on the back side of the thing was the number 33 in quotation marks. And this is going back, I mean, the first one, I mean, they started brewing it, I think, in 1939. So when I was in college, there was all kinds of a whole thing about what does the 33 mean? So, I mean, what is it with the 33s? Well, what does it mean to Adam? And what does it mean to you? I heard you talking about it in your show.
0: Yeah, the comment episode, we were, like I said, we recorded that in April. But yeah, 33's always been a thing on No Agenda as well. And kind of all over the place. But to me, it seems like some kind of signal that's some kind of messaging. And I think we came to the conclusion we don't know what the messaging is. I know Adam has said that it means abort mission. In certain circumstances.
32: Really? Is that right? Is that like a NASA code or something? Is it really?
0: Yeah, because the day Elon's launch got delayed, they had already had it scheduled for 4:33 or something. but I'm not really sure what 33 means, but it kind of reminds me of, have you seen the number 23, the Joel Schumacher movie with Jim Carrey in it?
32: No.
0: Jim Carrey, I don't want to give away too much, but it's a low budget movie, but it's definitely pretty good. Jim Carrey gets obsessed with the number 23, and once he has it in his head, he starts seeing it everywhere. You know, like there'll be like a sign that has one of the letters out, so now it says 23, or like two soccer players while he's watching his kid play soccer, like run next to each other, and like with the two of them like running at the same time, it looks like 23 between their two jerseys. Or he'll just, you know, look at the clock and wake up and it's, you know, and then all the different historical events that all coincide, like September 11th somehow adds up to 23, the Titanic, all that stuff. So it's I look at 33 partly as messaging, some kind of maybe somebody sent in a signal, but also just like if you're looking for it, you're going to find it. I can't remember what they call it.
6: Well, it's always amazing where it shows up. Even the George Soros, one of the latest things was the amount of money that he donated to Black Lives Matter was $33 million. Okay, why 33? Right. Why not 32? Why not 34? It's a, you know, it's always something when the number shows up, even if it's just randomly, you're looking for a reason why. And Larry, if you've been listening to No Agenda the last few shows, Adam, I think, was on the last show maybe two shows ago. They had a thing where if you go into any search engine, put any three-digit number along with new cases,
0: look
6: at what comes up. It's bizarre.
32: It is bizarre. I did that,
0: Yeah, that's very strange.
6: It's kind of like the news is all just being auto-generated by a script somewhere, isn't it?
0: It's kind of like reality is being auto-generated.
6: That's the real question then. What is reality?
0: Only the lizard people know, man.
32: Oh man. The lizard king, Jim Morrison. He was good.
6: Yeah. Break on through, man.
0: The West is the best.
32: Yes.
0: I noticed both of you guys, Larry and you, Darren, have kind of been touching on cancel culture lately. Like over the, not just like the last couple of weeks, but I guess even the last couple of years, you guys have both been talking about cancel culture. But I came to the conclusion the other day that like cancel culture sometimes makes comedians funnier. Like comedians that get canceled. After they get canceled, they have nothing else to lose, so they'll just troll even harder. And I kind of had
6: what comedy should be from the beginning,
0: right?
32: Yeah.
0: But I had this thought when I saw the Roseanne Barr video she posted, and she looks like she's back on the Ambien, but this made me laugh really hard.
3: You know what I think? You know, discuss amongst yourselves. If you don't agree, you don't really have to burn me at the stake for not agreeing with me. But let me just throw out one idea. And I hope that the hungry dogs in the street have enough meat as not to come after me for thinking and speaking. I'm tired.

0: She still got it. And she got canceled harder than anybody. So I'm all for cancel culture now, I guess is what I'm saying.
1: You know, I think
2: there's probably an element of what level comedians are operating at. And in the case of a Roseanne.
0: Dementia.
2: She's got oodles. No, she's got oodles of fuck you money in the bank.
0: Right.
2: You know, forever. So what has she to lose? Nothing. I think it's tougher, probably not so much on people who are maybe on their way up and haven't arrived at the, you know, financial success she has. And those are the ones that really, because they're going to be like doing oil changes at Jiffy Lube or something, because there's no coming back for them. Right.
1: Yeah.
0: Right.
1: And until you are canceled as a comedian, you can't be funny. So, I mean, you should be happy to get canceled and be able to go. I mean, you go and you see the best stuff throughout history when it comes to comedy is the stuff that made people uncomfortable. I mean, Richard Pryor made people uncomfortable. Red Fox, which a lot of people don't know if you've only seen Sanford and Son, you know, for his time was some of the bluest material ever. And this concept that if you say something and it offends somebody, you can't say it. That's the death of comedy.
0: Right. Yeah. Hicks, Carlin. I mean, those guys were not afraid to push buttons, and they're two of the greats.
2: No.
1: Well, making people uncomfortable, that is the whole point. You know, Sam Kinison, the whole concept is you're taking and the thing about great comedy is if people are going to laugh about it, 99.99% of the time, there's at least a kernel of truth there. So that's where it starts getting uncomfortable. You know, right. The old jokes where, you know, the Asians can't drive or whatever it was, you know, hey, there's stereotypes for a reason. And there's, you know, it's interesting because it's still completely fine. I mean, you're seeing the end of Aunt Jemima and then you're going to have Uncle Ben's and all this other stuff. But you can still have leprechauns running around. You know, as an Irish guy, I'm not offended. But, you know, people, if you hear the Irish, nobody thinks twice about me like, yeah, they're a bunch of drunks. You know, you got potatoes and that's Ireland. Yeah. But that's OK. But if you dare say, well, you know, I think a lot of black people might like watermelon. Oh, my God, he's a racist. Well, do they? I mean, I love watermelon. You know, I don't know where.
0: It's also about the presentation of it. Like if you make it funny and your own unique perspective, you're going to have a better reaction than just going like, oh, I guess blacks like watermelon.
1: Well, yeah, that's not really comedy then. But. But yeah, for some reason, I mean, that's fine. You can have the little leprechaun with the pot of gold and nobody will say anything to you. But I don't know. That's the real problem is once you start having a protected class or a protected race, but you go in the other side of that and then you go, well, no, you can't be racist against white people, or no, you can't, you know, they're fine, you can say whatever you want, but oh, you say anything about this race, no, then you're a horrible person. Oh, but the Chinese, I'll say whatever you want about them, but don't say anything about the blacks. But you know, it doesn't make any sense.
0: Yeah, the latest Project Veritas release, the quote-unquote Facebook whistleblower, the guy was like talking about, I was like, oh yeah, we Facebook has us ban anything like about any race other than like white trash or cracker or anything. And it's like, yes, that's a biased thing. But also the dude was acting like such a little bitch about it. Like, oh, my poor little white feelings. But he went on Alex Jones to bitch about it some more after he did the Veritas expose. And at the end of the interview, Alex said,
3: thank you for your courage.
0: And I was like, ah.
1: You know, it's the world is going nuts, and yeah, cancel culture has been a big topic because we saw it going on long before it has turned into the epidemic that it is now. And
2: yeah,
1: the real problem is, and I'll go right along with it to a certain amount. You can say that Facebook and Twitter and these other companies, you know, and they're private companies, and they can decide if they don't want, you know, me on their service or you or Larry, then that's fine. But when we've gotten to the point.

0: to where a vast majority of what people would consider public discourse in the United States is happening on these services, that's where a problem starts to arise when you start censoring. I mean, the fact that they're censoring the president of the United States, this isn't that they're going after, and they should, you know, the child predators. It's not like they're going after the child porn people. It's not like they're going after actual racists. They're labeling people who have different views than they do. If you're not a rabid leftist right now, you're a racist, hateful person, it seems, to the people that run these social media things. And that is a problem.
1: No, yeah. I mean, if you're promoting freedom, we got to get you the hell out of here. I mean, or like, you know, the hundreds and hundreds of doctors and scientists and nurses that have been suspended from social media for doing things like pointing out the COVID numbers or pointing out that wearing a mask for prolonged periods of time causes, you know, oxygen deprivation. And get those guys out of here.
0: That should be a concern when they are medical professionals. I mean, it would be one thing if an idiot podcaster like us was out there talking about medical things. But when it's an actual doctor going, well, no, this is what I've found, and this goes in, this goes against what the CDC or the WHO was saying, and here I'm backing it up with proof.
1: Oh,
0: when you censor those people, geez.
1: Check this out. Okay, so one of my friends was just, you know, retweeting a bunch of bullshit about how you're a sack of shit and a piece of human garbage if you aren't wearing a mask all the time, every day, all the time. So I tried to send him some successfully sent him the video of the undercover nurse, but then I tried to send him an interview with the guy that got the Nobel Prize for discovering HIV and the Plandemic documentary with Fauci's ex-employee. And this was in a private direct message on Twitter. Blocked.
2: Okay.
1: Couldn't send it. Tried to send the link, wouldn't send it. So I was like, maybe it's just BitChute, but no, any BitChute video I tried to send that didn't relate to COVID could send. But all that stuff, it says, like, your message has been flagged as suspicious activity. Wouldn't even let me. It's not like it sent and then got flagged. It was like, wouldn't even let me send it. And then I tried it on Instagram. The same links were doing the same things on Instagram in private messages.
2: Yeah.
1: Can't send it. That blew my mind. I was like, oh.
2: Yeah. Well, they're not so private, are they?
1: No kidding.
0: No. Nor is Gmail. I mean, it really comes down to get your own servers and avoid.
2: But even,
0: you know, don't expect privacy even in direct messages on these services.
2: Yeah, but even when you do, this thing is so, pardon the word, systemic. This bias and this attempt to restrict freedoms. I mean, Darren, you certainly know of the Dick Masterson show, and perhaps you do, Chris.
1: Yeah.
2: And you know, he did this pretty bold move in that he established his own version of Patreon, right? Because he figured it was only a matter of time until they were going to choke him off and say, we don't like what you're saying. Yeah, so we're not going to handle your financial aspects of your podcast. And he started his own version, and I guess the guy's pretty good with the coding and so forth. He had the chops to do that. And it was going along pretty well, and he was getting quite a migration of subscribers and donors from Patreon to his new service, which was called New Project 2. And then within not very long, a couple months, maybe 3 months, suddenly he got an email from Wells Fargo saying, we're terminating your processing. We won't do it anymore. And, you know, it took him a long time of digging to find out why. And it was simply, we don't like what you say. We didn't like your show. So then he said, okay, well, fuck Wells Fargo. You're not the only bank around. And he dug up a family-owned bank in Chinatown here in L.A. and walked in there and said, hey, you know, you want to process this stuff? You want to cut? Guy said, yeah, we'll, no problem. We'll take your business. And he's back up and running again. But, and it ran along, I guess, for maybe a year. And recently, they just crashed the whole fucking thing again because there was no way, because it went right to MasterCard, right? Because even though the Chinese bank was happy to process the fees, MasterCard was not. And it's tied in, believe it or not, with the tenets of the Patriot Act, okay? That's what gave MasterCard the legal right to do what they did. So his project is now done. pretty scary.
0: Yeah.
1: That's crazy. I had heard that Dick Masterson like got banned because he cheated on his wife with another streamer. Like there was all these rumors going around. I had no idea about any of that.
2: Well, that's Dick's not married, so I don't know where that came
1: from. So that's just Twitter nonsense.
2: Twitter bullshit.
1: Yeah.
3: There's a lot of that.
2: You know, he's Darren's size and all kinds of insane shit. It's just, you know, people have no idea what the fuck they're saying. I see that constantly.
3: Because you got a 1-inch pecker.
2: I get that myself. I get people saying, oh, that fucking Larry, he calls himself the Mac Daddy. And it's a book I wrote. I never called myself that. You know, it's the low information society. Soundbite intellects, isn't it?
1: Yeah. I mean, I'm a little guilty of that myself. Sometimes it's like, yeah, I read that, didn't fact check it. I'll just repeat it, no problem.
0: And we talked quite a bit about this, the Dick Masterson thing on a Grumpy Old Bands that we just did on Monday, because we talked about it after the show last week on Friday. I'm like, you know, this really deserves to be on an actual episode, because this is very concerning, not just to podcasters, but anybody that runs a business for themselves.
2: Right.
0: You are at the mercy of MasterCard. And I think this is getting, you know, you're saying that, you know, that the proverbial slippery slope. I don't think we're that far down the line. If you're a self-employed, you know, web designer, security expert, whatever it is, you usually take money through credit cards. That's part of the way you make your money. And if you post something even on social media, you don't have to be a podcaster. You post something on social media, just as, you know, Joe Public, but they can track that to your business, then all of a sudden MasterCard is going to shut you down. I don't think that's that far fetched.
1: No, I mean, look at what happened to Laura Loomer. I mean, she's banned from ever using Airbnb, ever riding in an Uber. It's like, God. And then PayPal was banning all these people. But you know what? I just while you were talking, I thought about a solution for MasterCard. I mean, cancel them. They have master in the name. It implies slavery. Let's cancel MasterCard.
0: Huh? Yeah, it should just be card.
1: Yeah.
0: the virtue signaling stuff has to stop. The Dixie Chicks, now just the Chicks. I'm like, I like Dvorak. Like, I thought they were the Dicks. You know, Dixie Chicks shortened would be Dicks. You know, dude, Lady Antebellum was great. Lady Antebellum, a country group, drops Antebellum, goes to Lady A, and there's actually a black performer, Lady A, who's pissed now. So great. Way to go.
1: And every cartoon that you could think of is having people apologize and quit playing certain characters. Like the dude that's played Cleveland on Family Guy for, what is it, like 15 years or whatever. It's like, oh, I'm stepping down.
0: Oh, yeah, now.
1: Simpsons.
0: Yeah, well, you know what? But this is... This is so racist, which means now if you're a black voiceover, you better not be doing any white characters, because that's wrong.
1: No. It's like, you know, it's reverse racism is okay. You can't be racist against whites. Yeah. It's like, I get the sentiment behind it, but this, I mean, I've seen plenty of black people on Twitter going like, all we wanted was police reform. Why are you like shaming people out of their roles on cartoon voice acting?
0: Well, you know, the reason is because Black Lives Matter, the organization, Inc. doesn't give a shit about black lives. They're doing one thing and one thing only, and that is trying to usher in Marxism, communism, socialism, whatever you want to call it, into the United States. The three women that started the organization, and this is on their website. There's no journalism that has to be done. There's no investigations that have to be done. They're self-avowed Marxists. It's unbelievable.
1: From out of their own mouth. O'Reilly.
0: O'Reilly looked into, because they're associated with another group called Thousand Currents, who just recently, I mean, I'm sure this had no bearing whatsoever, but one of the people on the board of a Thousand Currents was a domestic terrorist that worked back like with the Weather Underground that Bill Clinton gave a pardon to. I mean, nothing to see here. Nothing to see here, but because they're dealing with a Thousand Currents, who gets the you get the tax exempt for the people that give to Black Lives Matter. They looked at the books, and it was like 30% or so going into their own pockets, and about 40% going into that of consultants. It was like 71% of the money coming into Black Lives Matter, which is millions and millions of dollars. 71% was not going to help black lives. It was going into their pockets and to whoever they had hired hired as consultants. It's a scam.
1: By the way, what the hell is Bill O'Reilly up to? I'm Googling that right now. I didn't even know you were still alive.
0: His own news organization that he's on, one of these now, The First or something, which is streaming. But for like $70, you can get his nightly newscast video. $70 a year. And my parents are always fans, so they...
1: A year's not bad.
0: You know, we got that. But, I've been watching his newscast because he's one guy that is, at least now, I mean, when he was on Fox, he was much more of, a guy that was commenting on things and giving his opinion, which is what all news seems to be now. He's gone the exact opposite route now, which is 90% of the coverage that he's doing is factual. He's backing it up and he's telling the stories that nobody will. And once this pandemic started, I wasn't really paying much attention to him until the pandemic started. And I start watching his newscasts nightly, and it was amazing to me how much he and No Agenda were in sync about what they were covering and what's going on, which it blows my mind in all different ways that, Curry and O'Reilly could be coming from the same place. And that's what makes you know you should be scared about what's going on in the world.
1: Yeah.
2: It's
1: weird how Rush, and from what you're saying, it sounds like O'Reilly too, but definitely Limbaugh and Tucker and all these guys that were very like neocon, I would call them back in the day. Mm. Now they're kind of all starting to sound like Alex Jones. They're talking about globalism and the CCP and Soros.
0: There's a lot of truth to it.
2: Yeah, there's a ton of truth to it. And I think that the question is, though, what? And this is what I never hear. I hear guys all the time, like you're speaking about there, discuss the state of affairs, how speech is no longer free, look at what this scamdemic, as I like to call it, has done to the American economy. And if it doesn't resolve quickly, the middle class, which has always been the independent business person, your restaurateurs and so forth, independent truckers, you name it, they're going to be wiped out. There will only be large corporations employing people. People won't be able to get an economic leg up anymore. And that's the death of America. Okay. So you've got all these heinous, restrictions and forces at work that could very quickly destroy this country. And I don't hear anybody say, well, how are we going to turn this around? What's the solution? What's the pushback? Because what's going on is doing jack shit. I only see it worsening for us. I really do.
1: Yeah. I mean, look at what, the corporations that also own the media, and for all practical purposes, the governors and mayors, look at what they're saying is essential. So it's like, okay, the restaurant I work at, we had to be shut down. And I had to go on unemployment for the first time in my life. Meanwhile, Walmart, right. Taco Bell, all that shit's still open. Yeah, so it's like, it's clearly corporations, global corporations are allowed to operate, but your mom and pops all have to be shut down. That's clearly an agenda there.
2: Of course. Of course.
1: Yeah, and look at the global banks, how much they've been just steal. Like they've been just walking away with all kinds of cash from all those.
2: Yeah. And now, Dorsey and Zuckerberg are, in essence, controlling the speech. And in fact, that means they will control this election. I mean, how are people going to get their message out? It's not going to come through CNN or Fox or whatever. I mean, I don't know. Am I the only one who's sitting there going, holy shit? I mean, we are teetering on the precipice of disaster. And it's really close.
1: Close. Yeah, the next 5 to 10 years could be... I mean, we talked about this a podcast or two ago. It's like we're going to be the Western United States of China if things.
2: Well, I don't think it's 5 to 10 years. I think we're talking 18 months.
1: Oh, really?
2: Yeah.
1: I guess. Yeah. I mean, you might be right. It's the. Yeah. I mean,
2: This.
1: Go ahead.
2: With this much pressure on everything, the center cannot hold, and. Which is actually why I was so jazzed by your last episode, Chris. I love this, apocalyptic stuff with you know, comets crushing the planet, and you know, just the it's like the fist of the cosmos must come down and punch this sphere into a trillion zillion pieces and just reboot, because I don't see how it's going to get fixed.
1: I think that's happened, kind of like what Graham Hancock, Randall Carlson, and those John Anthony West, all those guys talk about. I think that's probably happened several times throughout human history, and we might be overdue for another apocalypse. Because I mean, you see all the like skyscrapers, cars, all that stuff within 1,000 years. Yeah. That's all decayed, but like stone structures, the only thing that stands. And you got pyramids on 5 different continents all aligned to the North Star. It seems like humanity's gone through several resets, and the survivors kind of rebuilt. I think we might be overdue for one of those.
0: Well, it's hard to get a gauge on exactly what's going on, because I do believe there is still a vast difference between online life and person-to-person life, although those things are, you know, that area is getting less and less as more businesses and people, rather than calling somebody on the phone, just text. And I hate that whole way of doing things, because you lose so much of the ability to understand what the other person is saying. Or if somebody doesn't like something, maybe they'll just ignore it, where face-to-face, that's a little bit harder to do.
1: Oh, God. Just with my wife, I've run into that, where it's like you read a text and you don't, it gets taken the wrong way. Like the sarcasm doesn't translate, causes issues.
0: And when you're talking about politics now, I mean, geez, when you try to follow any kind of politics, it is such a left or right kind of thing, where if you believe in one, if you're on one side, you will never give anything into the other. And that is a problem. That's because nothing will ever get done. That is just nonstop fighting. But what needs to be done is real journalism, which is harder now because a vast majority of the legitimate news organizations that were around when Larry and I were growing up, they were able to make money and have actual investigative journalism. Now we have a system. I covered one of the stories on Random Thoughts where there was a woman down in the South somewhere, Rachel Brummert, who claimed, she thought she got the coronavirus from taking in her groceries. So I decided to Google her name, found out she had some other stuff in her past and she was an activist and all these things. But forget about that. It was one little story. And because I was following it over a couple of episodes of my podcast, I would continue to Google search and DuckDuckGo and Bing. I would keep putting her name in to see what would pop up. And based off of one story, which was done on a small television station and their website, in somewhere, you know, southern U.S., but it's like Charlotte, something like that, small little station. That news story was then reworked, no new journalism at all. It was just reworked and posted as news in the U.K., in Australia, in I think one was Russia. I mean, it was all over the U.S. and the world. But that's journalism now, is you see a story that somebody else posted and you change it a little and write, you know, and you put it on your own, in your own paper or your own website, wherever it is. And that's very dangerous if the original story was wrong.
1: Mm-hmm. Yeah.
0: You know, and
1: that's why.
0: Does that leave the world, right?
1: Yeah, you know, we're in trouble, man. I have so many friends and family that just, they're still cowering in place because of this virus. They don't want to look at the numbers. Even like you'll send them a video of, like I said, scientists, if Twitter will let you or Instagram will let you send it to them. I swear it won't be long before they're just blocking you sending links in a direct SMS text message. I mean, that's got to be on the way.
0: I think it is. And I think that may be a part, because I know the Android systems just upgraded the way they do messaging, which I always thought it was very nefarious with the Apple system, where once somebody read your text, they got a notification. And one, I think that's pushing. Maybe you can turn that off, but that's
1: I turned that off
0: a little
1: for me.
0: Too far. You know, that somebody has read the text, you know, but there is a control of information. And I mean, I believe that COVID-19 exists. My parents had a friend who got it and died. But you're right. The numbers mean you should be looking at this in a different way. For my parents who are 80 years old and my dad almost died a couple of years ago because he had multiple infections and almost killed him. Well, yeah, he needs to
1: you should be sheltered,
0: powering in place.
1: Right.
0: Yeah.
1: But let the rest of us go to work.
0: Yeah. And for people that had it, let's figure out that system too, there's so many things that seem unlike any other virus we've ever had, which is we're doing stories like, well, okay, well, people have had it, but they might be able to get it again. That was one of the first early, scare tactics. Now you're reading stories that are like, well, even though they've not been testing positive for months, they still have symptoms and they're still, have these horrible symptoms and repercussions from this disease.
1: Yeah.
0: It's interesting.
1: Long term, it looks like you can get reinfected. It looks like it attacks your testicles, your liver. It seems like it was clearly made in a lab. You got Bill Gates and Fauci owning patents on different novel strains of coronavirus. And then even Newsweek said that back in 2016, Fauci and Bill Gates are funding the Wuhan lab for gain of function research on coronavirus. It's like.
0: Right. Mm-hmm. Right. Yeah. It just happened to come out of there then. There's.
1: Happened to be having the remdesivir, the cure. It's like, hey, we got the patents on this, ready to go.
0: Although that seems like it's not working. I mean, it's some very interesting stuff. Just like I saw the other day that, everywhere men are more susceptible to it, I think, except India. For some reason in India, men are less dying from it. So it's. Trying to put the data together, I still don't believe the way it's being collected, but there's no question about it. If this wasn't happening in a presidential election year, I'd give you a lot more leeway with the stories, but it does seem there's a lot of people that will do anything to try to keep things bad until November, and we're almost there. So, the lie doesn't even have to be that big.
2: No.
1: Right. Yeah. And it's hard too to parse the data because, it's hard to find anything with a middle ground between the M5M virus stuff and the InfoWars coverage of the virus stuff. It's like, is there anybody that's giving a rational take on this? And the answer seems to be no.
0: I don't even know. No. Are they when people go get tested, they're, driver's license number, ID, I don't think anything's attached to that. And in a lot of these areas, where they have open testing. I mean, I want to know if somebody shows up and gets tested over the course of, say, getting the disease. Say you get it, you test positive, and you're like, oh, well, I'm feeling better. I go back in 3 days, I test positive again. I go back in another 3 days, I test positive again. Are those being counted as, each another positive?
1: Right. That's a good question. So
0: because that would really inflate the numbers.
1: I mean, yeah,
0: that would really inflate the numbers. And I saw a story the other day, another one where the woman, I thought I did everything right, but I still got it. And she had her positive test, but her symptoms disappeared within a day. So I'm thinking you had a false positive, honey. But, I'm not a doctor.
1: Yeah, no, Elon Musk has been my canary in the damn coal mine with this whole thing because he's just, calling it like he sees it about all the false positives. And I don't know. I liked how he was defiant and reopened Tesla, even though they told him not to, the California government.
2: Yeah, but amazingly, nobody seems to be able to cancel him, do they?
1: Well, he's a billionaire. He's a billionaire. It goes back to what you were saying about Roseanne, Larry.
2: It's the money.
1: Yeah, the fuck you money.
0: The only stat that really makes sense is the deaths. And, that's why I'm very... skeptical when you start getting the stories of, people still suffer for months after they get it and it's lingering, because otherwise deaths are the only number that matters. If people aren't dying from it, people aren't really afraid of it. Because really, then what's the difference between that and the flu when it comes down to you're going to get sick, but you'll have it for a week or two and then you'll get better? If that's the norm, you're not going to have the fear. They're doing everything they can to sow the fear, and I'm not sure that is accurate.
1: Yeah, I'm hoping I'm wrong about this, but it feels like as soon as everybody finally lets their guard down and realizes this virus isn't what it was made out to be, not as deadly, they're going to release the real bioweapon that takes out a third of the Earth's population, or I don't know, but it seems like that could happen.
0: Well, it certainly didn't seem like people were afraid of COVID the minute they wanted to riot and loot.
1: Right.
0: You know, yeah,
1: the pride parades going on worldwide.
0: Yeah, and no news coverage of, oh, no, this is bad. I mean, come on. It's so obvious, the hypocrisy in the stuff that's done here. And the Random Thoughts episode that I just dropped today, I also mentioned something that almost nobody wants to talk about, which is Black Lives Matter, the organization, you know, is pushing for things like reparations for slavery in the United States that ended, what, 150 years ago. And I don't understand the logic there, because if Black lives really do matter, I have not seen one word from Black Lives Matter or Al Sharpton or any of these people that back Black Lives Matter. The NBA, the bunch of virtue signaling scumbags that they are. Nobody's talking about, do you know
3: China.
0: How many slaves there are in Africa today? Are either one of you familiar with this stat?
2: I know there are, but what's the number?
1: After they took out Libya, I know this open-air slave trade went way up.
0: The number that I got, the most recent thing I could find, was from 2017 or 2018 from some world organization that guesses 7 out of 1,000 people in Africa are slaves, which comes in, was like 9 point something million, more than the population of New York City, are enslaved in Africa. But not one of these assholes talk about that.
2: Wow.
1: Damn.
0: Over 9 million people.
1: And that's what
0: we're worried about, reparations from the United States. Come on.
1: And then you got like the complete epidemic of human trafficking and within the United States. I mean, I know people, I guess it was a year or two ago, within counties around me got busted. A bunch of kids got rescued. And that's just, you know.
2: Really?
1: The
2: In
1: one
2: Tennessee?
1: Little. Yeah, yeah.
2: Wow.
1: Roane County. And then, I mean, that's rampant all over the U.S.
0: Well, yeah, the sex slavery, the which is why I've been warning since like episode one on the podcast. If your kids are on, you know, TikTok, Instagram, any of this, you're idiots. Because if you don't think these are catalogs for the predators at this point, come on.
1: Oh, my God, dude. That the Mouthy Buddha pedogate part one and part two. YouTube banned part one. But yeah, Instagram, the In-N-Out burger seems to be used. There's this whole in_and_out_burger hashtag used with Instagram. Ghislaine Maxwell, you know, that's where she was with the book, photographed at the In-N-Out burger. And then the New York Post is posting all this stuff about In-N-Out burger was found on the ground in Queens, like a freshly cooked In-N-Out burger. Meanwhile, the closest one from Queens, New York, the closest In-N-Out burger is in Texas. There's all this weird signaling going on with the In-N-Out burger and Instagram and a lot of weird, like the Podestas are tied in. It's very, very strange.
0: Well, it's a weird world where, you know, parents let their kids post pictures and videos of where they are, not, you know, daily. And there are some of these which I
1: talked about. With location public.
0: Yes. With the location public, or they don't understand that some of these Instagram does. But there was another one of these VSCO sites, which is very similar to Instagram. It's VSCO.co, I think it was, not com. But if you take the photos from there, they don't. They actually post the original photograph. So any of the EXIF data, including GPS that was included in that original photo, is there. So if you have your daughter posting photos in her dorm room, they know exactly where that is. In your house, they know exactly where it is.
2: Right.
1: Yeah, hell no. Like, I do not envy. I'm like, I grew up, I was in middle school when like Facebook and Twitter and all that was coming out. I do not envy the kids like 5 years, 10 years younger than me getting raised with this stuff, because I know I wouldn't have handled it well.
0: Well, no, and you're going to be canceled. I mean, if you're a 10-year-old on Twitter today posting the N-word, you're going to go for a job in 15 years, and they're going to be like, oh.
1: Oh, yeah. No. Yeah, I deleted my Facebook like 2012, because I was like, I could already see that coming down Broadway. I was a senior in high school at the time, and I was like, just get rid of this Facebook page.
0: Yeah, it's going to be used against you.
1: Yeah. Well, I had a clip list that I kind of whipped up this morning, but I'm skipping over most of it just because I want to get to the really goofy, dumb shit. Because I was planning on, like I said, my co-hosts, neither of them were here today. So I was like, kind of whip something up. So here's the new segment for when Larry's on. Where Larry reviews a song.
3: And now it's time for Silly Songs with Larry, the part of the show where Larry comes out and
1: reviews
3: a silly song. So without further ado, Silly Songs with Larry.
4: Boop-dee-doo-scoop. Scoop-dee-dee-whoop. Whoop-dee-scoop-dee-poop. Poop-dee-scoop-dee-scoop-dee-whoop.
1: I know you're going to need to hear a lot more of this because it's 4 minutes of that. And that's all it is. But scale of 1 to 10, this is Kanye West, you know, Yeezus, Yeezy at his greatest. Yeah. So let you hear a little more.
4: Whoopie dee scoop, whoop, poop. Poop dee dee whoop, scoop. Poop, poop. Scoop dee dee whoop. Whoop dee dee scoop. Whoop dee dee scoop, poop. Whoopie dee scoop.
1: There's literally 3.5 more minutes of that. Oh, and it God, is exactly. The that's the whole thing. So that's Kanye.
2: An 11 on 10.
1: 11 out of 10. Absolutely. All right.
2: Oh, yeah. Oh, Kanye, man. Come on.
3: This has been Silly Songs with Larry.
0: It's not exactly Zeppelin, the Stones, or the Beatles, is it?
2: No, it's not. But for what it is, it's gold.
1: I love Kanye, but I just don't understand that whole album was like he is like he has the right to call himself a musical genius because he is. But God, that whole album was trash. I don't know what he was thinking.
2: You know, well, I like that. I would call that like whimsical, you know, kind of stuff. And I think the world needs more of that type thing. And you know, through the years, there have been a lot of songs that came out and got really, you know, a lot of airplay and rocketed up the charts. And they were not too far afield from what we just heard. What was it? The banana rap, banana, bing bang, the banana name song from the 60s.
1: And oh, yeah.
2: Called, they're
1: yeah.
2: coming to take me away by a guy who called himself Napoleon III, which would be very politically incorrect today. Because, you know,
1: is that the, they're coming to take me know. Away? Ha-ha.
2: Yeah, that song. Yeah. You know, there's always been songs like that. Purple People Eaters, whatever. And
1: Cha-Cha Slide.
2: Yeah, you know. Yeah, any song that doesn't have a fucking political message in it, I'll probably say I like that because I'm so sick of it. You know, I don't like to be preached to in my entertainment. So, yeah, I give Kanye 11 on 10 on that. Yeah.
0: You know what?
1: It's the lightning round. All right, so I'm going to just ask you what your favorite things are. Starting with Darren, and then Larry second. Favorite movie director?
0: Favorite movie director? That's probably George Lucas. I think you got to go old school there.
2: Sam Peckinpah.
0: Star Wars, before they ruined it.
1: What was yours, Larry?
2: Sam Peckinpah.
1: All right. Favorite stand-up comedian, and we're going to run through these fast because after the lightning ends, the fart noises start.
2: Okay.
0: Sam Kinison.
2: Ditto. Kinison.
1: Good choice. Favorite band? It's a hard one.
0: The Pogues.
2: Alice Cooper.
1: Hey. Favorite rapper?
0: Snoop Dogg.
2: Kanye.
1: Yeah. Favorite movie?
0: The Blues Brothers.
1: Woo!
2: One you've never heard of. It's called The Last Detail.
1: Favorite TV show?
0: Wow, that is not easy. There's too many.
1: We take a pass on that. That's okay.
2: I'll say the original Twilight Zone.
1: Ooh, good one. Favorite cartoon?
0: Ren and Stimpy.
2: Popeye.
5: I am what I am when I eat me spinach.
0: Yeah, favorite YouTube. Beavis and Butthead.
2: Man of Action.
1: King of the Hills. King of the Hill might be one of mine. King of the Hills, South Park, man. Favorite YouTuber?
0: Marquez Brownlee.
2: Damn, I'm going to have to take a pass on that. I almost spent no time on YouTube.
1: Favorite video game?
0: Don't really play.
1: Not even like Galaga, Dig Dug, like old school shit?
0: Well, if you're, I guess if you're going back in the day, I mean, we can go back to Space Invaders.
1: Pong.
0: Yeah, I had a pong machine. Little paddles.
1: Favorite politician.
0: Is there such a thing?
2: None.
1: Favorite
2: politician, I don't like it.
1: Favorite conspiracy theory.
0: All of them.
1: Yeah.
2: Well, the one I really believe, it's a commie plot. No question about that.
0: They do run media.
2: Yeah.
1: Who?
0: The commies.
1: Oh, okay. Thought we were getting a little anti-Semitic for a second.
0: No.
1: Favorite automobile.
0: I would say a classic Chevy Corvette.
2: 68 Cadillac Coupe de Ville.
0: Oh, nice. That's nice.
1: Nice. Favorite year.
0: Oh, wow. I don't know. That's a rough one.
2: I'm going to have to say it was one before I came along. You know, I don't know. Sometime in the cowboy era of the 1800s, I guess.
0: Hell yeah,
2: when life was too happy with any of them so far.
0: Yeah,
2: in this century.
1: Favorite drug?
0: Caffeine.
2: Beer.
1: Yeah, both in combination work out pretty good. Favorite sports team?
0: I would say the White Sox, but that's questionable now.
2: I don't do team sports. I only get into single combatant sports.
1: Favorite musical instrument?
0: Guitar.
2: Guitar.
1: Favorite firearm?
0: 6 hour 9mm. I have what, a P320?
2: Toss up between a 12 gauge pump shotgun and the Browning Parabellum.
1: Hell yes. Favorite brand of whiskey. Spray and pray. Favorite brand of whiskey.
0: There's a lot of good Irish. Well, it's definitely Irish whiskey for me. There's a lot of good ones. Probably Powers or Tullamore Dew.
2: The one I would consider shoplifting if I couldn't get my hands on it would be Lagavulin single malt scotch.
0: Nice.
1: Yeah. I haven't even heard of that, but it sounds pretty good.
2: Yeah.
1: Favorite war? It's me. I'm a Vietnam guy.
0: Well, I don't know. We really haven't, except for the, except for the war in Iraq, we haven't really lived through. I mean, you can say like the Korean War because it was with MASH and that, at least you kind of have a, I'm sorry. That wasn't a war. That was just a conflict. So it's hard to pick a favorite war. I mean, they're all great in their own way.
1: I know. Yeah.
2: I would pick the one we're celebrating this Saturday.
1: Oh, hell yeah. The Revolutionary War. Yeah. That's a good one.
2: American
1: That's
2: Revolution,
1: probably,
2: baby.
1: I'd probably have to agree.
2: It's my favorite.
1: Take that over Vietnam. Yeah. I changed my answer.
0: Yeah. What do you think the Founding Fathers would be saying about these pukes today?
2: You can find out in my new episode, which drops later today. It's called Do Not Hold in Hand.
1: Hell yeah. Be linking that in the show notes.
0: Show.com.
1: And Random Thoughts Podcast will also be linked in the show notes.
0: Nobody can ever spell it.
1: We ran. Yeah. I took a page from your book, I think, is what you said with this.
0: Yeah. When you pick a podcast that nobody can spell, then the URL, that just makes it more fun.
1: Yeah. I got to restart the lightning round because we're three quarters of the way through, but the lightning and fart stuff. Okay, favorite talk show host?
0: Rush Limbaugh.
2: Mark Levin.
0: Levin's good. I mean, I'm assuming you weren't talking like old school, like Morton Downey Jr. or anything,
2: Yeah. Yeah.
1: Anything, really. I'm going with Alex Jones all day, entertainment value alone.
2: That's good. He's up there.
0: Don't forget Nick the Rat.
1: Okay, right. Yeah. I keep getting, yeah, okay, you got me on that one. Favorite actor?
0: I don't think I have one, really. Maybe Vince Vaughn, because he's the only guy that has the balls to stand up to a lot of these bastards now.
1: He had the balls to shake Trump's hand?
0: Right. And let's be honest, Swingers was pretty damn good.
1: It's classic.
2: Yeah. I don't know. I might have to say Jack Nicholson. I don't know.
1: Favorite porn star?
0: Don't really follow porn.
1: Oh,
0: uh-huh. I mean, Sir Bembrose could give you a list a mile long.
2: Who's that?
0: I mean, that's the only thing he could give you a mile long, but that's Bembrose.
1: It's a dude named Ben Rose.
0: Right. Yeah.
2: I mean, they're all great. I couldn't choose one. I'll tell you who it's not. It's not Ron Jeremy.
0: Right.
2: Who's also been canceled, by the way. I couldn't believe this fucking guy. His job is to harass women, and now he's been canceled. This heinous aging porn star is now fucking canceled because he hits on women. What?
1: Did you see the shit with his tree? That like they were tearing the city was tearing his tree down from his yard, and he's like, no.
2: Yeah.
1: Okay.
2: I saw him. I was at a convention once, and he was saying, take a picture. He yells to me, do you want to take a picture with me for $5? I said, well, you can take one with me, but it'll cost you 10. He said, fuck you.
1: That's a fact. Yeah. That's great.
2: Yeah.
1: Okay. Least favorite SNL cast member of all time.
0: Oh, wow. Least favorite of all time.
1: I got my answer.
0: Much harder than favorite. One, you'd have to follow it enough to know, but probably, what's his name? The one that was the senator from Michigan.
2: Al Franken.
1: Al Franken?
0: Yeah, Al Franken. Yeah.
1: For me, I'm going Chris Kattan. I hate that guy.
2: I would put it a toss-up between Franken and Tina Fey.
1: Oh, yeah. Fey. That's a brave.
2: Never found either of them very funny. Just didn't.
0: It's a show that went downhill from the original cast. I mean, Belushi and Aykroyd and Jane Curtin and Gilda Radner and Garrett Jones. I mean, that was comedy then.
1: Yeah. Hey, honestly, my favorite is Bill Hader, but that's like early 2000s. But
2: yeah,
1: Bill Murray.
2: But there was an alternative that came up at the same time, which I never missed. I mean, if I watched SNL or not, I never really gave a shit. But I never missed an episode of Second City TV. There's my favorite comic of all time. I should have, you know what? Yeah, I said Kinison, but it would really be a horse race with John Candy.
0: Nice. I
2: forgot about the big John.
1: John Candy did stand up?
2: He did everything. He was awesome.
0: Yeah, SCTV.
1: I had no idea that awesome. Candy, I love John Candy. I didn't know he did stand up. Learning something new. Okay. Last three. Favorite country.
2: Okay.
0: The United States of America.
1: Hell yeah.
2: I'm a Darren. USA, baby.
1: Favorite ethnicity. Don't answer that. But the last one is a serious question. Favorite genocide.
0: I don't think it's happened yet.
1: Okay. <Yeah. laughs>
2: When they kill all the liars, I'll be standing and cheering. How about that?
0: Yeah.
1: Lightning round. I didn't expect how long it would take to get through that. It was more of like it was not really a lightning round. It was like a slow thunder.
0: What was more in-depth stuff? I mean, I haven't watched SNL probably since the 80s. So,
1: You're not missing anything.
0: I didn't think so.
1: Have you seen what they're doing now? Like the live?
2: No.
1: God. It's like SNL at home. And it's like all over Zoom.
2: Unwatchable.
1: Oh my God.
0: It's like a bad podcast.
1: It's so bad. It's scripted, though.
2: But you realize, and I think, did you talk about that in your show, Darren, or maybe it was Adam and John, how these fucking guys, okay, on that show are so bereft of comedic talent that with all the might and bells and whistles and production values that NBC could bring to their shitty party, they fucking fall apart into nothingness.
1: Yeah.
2: Nothingness.
1: Oh, it's so bad. It's so bad.
2: Beyond bad.
1: Yeah. You're right. It makes you realize how talentless everyone on TV is.
2: Yes.
0: Yeah. Well, you wonder why. I mean, when Johnny Carson was the late night guy, a vast majority of the people in America watch. I mean, it was rating, maybe not vast majority, but it was probably 30% of the audience. And now you're lucky if any of these guys can get 1 or 2%, and there's a reason for it.
2: True.
1: It's man, we got to end on a happier note than that. That's just depressing. The state of TV today.
2: Yeah.
1: What do you? I was hoping somebody else had something happy.
0: You got politics. That's going straight down to hell. TV. Well, I would say that user created content is the shining light, but I do worry because of all the stuff we talked about, including, you know, MasterCard shutting down Dick and making it almost impossible for people with any kind of concern. Well, let's be honest, it's all just conservative leaning viewpoints to make a go of this. It's, you know, it's great that everybody can produce content, but it's getting to the point to where this, and this maybe is where this is going, because people, when they produce the content overall, they want to monetize. Even people that are doing this, you know, just Instagram photos and stuff, they're influencers and they're getting paid, although that's getting paid in a different way. So, you know, maybe that still happens, but I do like the whole user created content thing, because when you go and look at what's going on television and sitcoms these days, are not funny anymore. They're non-existent. They're pushing different types of characters. I said, if they were to make Friends today or Seinfeld today, trying to figure out the cast. I mean, like Seinfeld, well, you'd have to have a gay black guy somewhere in there. You would have to have.
1: And you have to be a midget too, or a little person. I mean, little person.
0: Yeah. I mean, you would have to have all the boxes checked, which is what happened to Doctor Who when they switched it to being a woman doctor and then changed the whole way the show was being written. And now they're surprised that the audience has disappeared. I mean, surprise. Yeah. People want to be entertained. As you said, Larry, I don't want to be preached to in my entertainment.
2: Right.
1: Unless it's the type of entertainment I'm already going to with that intention in mind. Like if I want to watch a Bill O'Reilly or a Rachel Maddow, it's entertainment, but I'm going there to be preached to.
0: Right. Yeah. Well, you're going there for that particular viewpoint. I don't mind, and I've proven this on the No Agenda Rock and Roll pre-show, I will play artists that I don't agree with politically. If I didn't, I wouldn't be able to play any music. Right. Maybe besides Ted Nugent, but you know, I'll play Steve Earle. I mean, Steve Earle has some great songs that, even though I don't agree with the message, I mean, they rock, and I'll play those because it's a great way for that viewpoint to get out there. You know, but don't, you know, make it good. If you're going to put that down into music, or if you're going to put that down into a television show, there's nothing worse than knowing something was added to that show just to make a point. It's like a little bit more subtlety would actually get the point across better than a, you know, glaring public service announcement in the, you know, you see this in almost every show now where they're just going along and then all of a sudden it'll be like the actor will look at the camera. Well, you know, racism in America is really a problem. It's like, come on.
1: I know so many friends that are huge sports fans and they just can't even watch like ESPN. Like, I mean, even NASCAR now is political, like basketball, NFL obviously has been for a long time, but it's like, sports fans,
0: well, you know, door polls are really racist, Chris. Yeah.
2: Listen, you're telling me something I didn't know. I never watch sports. As I said, I'm not into team sports. I'll watch. The only thing I'll ever really go out of my way to witness is a good boxing match. I enjoy that. The original sport, I like to call it. But I never watch any team sports. So I was unaware of that. So they are now all laced with political messages. Is that correct?
0: Well, in the NBA, the NBA wants to put Black Lives Matter on every court that they're going to play on. They want like victims of police brutality's names on jerseys. I mean, it's getting to the point to where you're not really playing the sport anymore. You're just trying to be an activist. And when everybody stops showing up and nobody's paying attention to your sport, you can't be surprised, can you?
1: Yeah, and the biggest sports fans I know hate politics, hate talking about politics, hate hearing about politics. So when like their sport is like every sport is just getting flooded in with it, the commentary is all about race or, you know, whatever about Trump or whatever. It's like people are.
0: Let's go back in time. You're probably too young, Chris, to remember Jimmy the Greek saying that blacks had a unfair advantage because they were able to like run faster and jump higher or something like that. And people went nuts about that at the time.
1: I wouldn't say that.
0: I don't know.
1: I mean,
0: it's, you know, and with NASCAR now, the only interesting thing, most sports, you shouldn't, baseball, basketball, football, you don't have to bring politics into it at all. NASCAR, no. I get a little bit because there's always been a big prevalence of the Confederate flag at NASCAR events. Always has been. It's a good old boy sport. And the Confederate flag has totally been hijacked as nothing but a symbol of slavery, which again is bullshit, because let's remember Nancy Pelosi and Chuck Schumer just put on the African garb and took a knee, but they're ignoring the fact there's still 9 million slaves in Africa. But oh, you guys go ahead. The Confederate flag is the problem. And I don't believe that all black people have a problem with the Confederate flag. I worked with the guy with the company where my wife works now, and she talked to him about this. He's a black guy, and the Confederate flag thing came up, and he's like, well, I don't know. I watched the Dukes of Hazzard so much as a kid that him and his cousin were called like Bo and Luke Duke by, you know, their parents and stuff. And she's like, well, what do you think about all this? Do you think the General Lee's racist? He's like, no, it's a stupid show. I mean, that
2: stupid show,
0: you know, it just,
1: and them new boys.
0: Yeah, Gross Goatee, Coltrane, Cuckoo. I had no idea, because that's the beauty of IMDb now, because we've been watching the first few episodes of The Dukes of Hazzard, along with Buck Rogers, and as I posted on Twitter, Aaron Gray and Catherine Bach. I mean, when I was 9 and 10 years old, I could not appreciate the women in those shows. That is the epitome. Aaron Gray, the epitome of a pointy chick. There's no doubt about it. Yes. But I had no idea that the guy that played Boss Hogg worked in intelligence during like one of the wars. He spoke multiple languages, including Japanese, fluently. And it's like, you know, you see these people. He's so good as Boss Hogg that you see him as this, you know, just idiot, you know, Southerner. And he was some Jewish guy from New York, and played that part damn well.
2: He really did. He was convincing. Wow.
0: Yes.
1: Wow. See, me, as far as, I don't know if this counts as a pointy chick, but I'm more of a Marianne from Gilligan's Island type of guy.
0: Oh, yeah. I mean, that's subtle pointy, but still pointy nonetheless.
2: Subtle pointy, but see, pointy, see, Marianne sort of came off, you know, with this wholesome, innocent sort of thing. And not to be too crude about it, but pointy chicks tend to cast a persona that is fuck monster. You know, there's nothing very demure about them, you know, so.
1: Okay, but maybe I can think of a better example.
2: Yeah, I mean, she was cute, but there's no question. She was, you know, in her own way, sort of gentle pointy, I guess.
1: So would a pointy chick be like authoritative, like in control?
2: She could be. She can be. She can. If you're talking the dominatrix thing, sure. But she could. But what she is certainly assertive. They're never shrinking violets. I mean, they're like I said. There's what makes them even pointier is an element of menace or danger about them. Would you concur with that, Darren?
0: Well, yeah, and as you said, it seems like everything, their fingernails are pointy, the shoes are pointy, the heels on the shoes are pointy. Everything comes to a point. Yes. As far as from a physical aspect.
2: Right. Yeah.
1: Well, I've learned, I did learn a lot about pointy chicks today. Now I'm going to, now when I see the Pointy Chick Friday post, I'll understand.
2: You know what I do? I very carefully curate those images, Chris, because what I try to do is show pointy chicks, but I never want them sleazy. And a lot of people comment on that. They will say, wow, she's really hot, but really classy. You know, and so I have a file on my laptop, the Pointy Chick Archive, and what I should probably do, just round them all up and send you that file over, you know, Google Drive or something. You can go crazy and see all the past pointy chicks.
1: Be a service to the world, really.
2: There you go.
0: Yep.
2: Yeah. Well, I'll do it for you. How about that?
1: All right. I got homework now.
2: Yeah, it's good homework.
1: Well, thanks, guys, for hanging with me today. This was a really weird episode because it's the first time that I haven't had co-host outside of maybe the first episode.
0: Larry will tell you, co-host can do nothing but bring you down, man.
1: Well, I love those.

0: podcast, but I haven't posted it yet because it was like 5 hours. We went in deep, and then we had a beer podcast where we were ranking different beers, and I was blackout drunk by hour three, and that went 6 hours. So I was kind of needle dropping for the last couple hours. I was like, this is not going to work. So, but yeah, so this will be episode 15. Well, gee, thanks again, guys. This was great.
1: Thank
0: Chris.
1: You.
0: Take in the care. Morning.
1: In the morning.
2: Born leftist ass, I corn on the cob. I'm ready. I will.

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And I'll tell them, oh, I killed a cow out back, baby. You think Christ would eat somebody? He would never do that. I will. I'm ready to hang them up, cut them and skin them and chop them up. And you know what? I'm ready. I will.

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But his security immediately stopped me, even though I told them I was a reporter. But there's a guillotine that's sized too small enough for Mike, and gulags for all.

0: nuts.
1: I'll eat your ass. I will.
2: Because you're a cunt.
3: Well, that's not very interesting.
4: Noah Beaver.
5: Hello, testing. Check 1, 2, 3, 4.
6: Caleb Stevenson. Yes. Because this virus essentially was invented.
7: Abs and a six pack.
8: Yeah, maybe Michelle Obama like might be a man. I don't know.
5: Smoking weed, drinking vodka. Would a bad set of boobs on a nice girl be fine, or would a bad set of butt on a nice girl be fine?
9: I will flat out shoot you in the fucking face.
5: I have a crystal meth medical card.
10: Yeah, I'm doctor prescribed.
11: It's abs and a six pack. Just the A today. I'm joined by Larry, the ThatLarryShow.com. What's going on, Larry?
12: Yo, I gotta know. How did you come up with that name for your show?
11: The initials of our last names, ABS, and then we usually have a couple beers, so six pack. The way that worked is okay. All the ideas for names we came up with had already been taken, sadly, by NPR, gotcha. Which was depressing to think that we're thinking on the same wavelength as the people that make NPR podcasts. I think two or three of them ended up being NPR podcasts already. We were like, oh, God. But anyway, yeah, that's the origin story. And then our good friend Cassie solved. Did the artwork. Nice. Took her about an hour. She's great. But yeah, what's going on in the world of Larry? How's have you fled LA yet?
12: You know, I'm working on it. I just got back from a cross country trip driving, which was pretty wild. And so yeah, you really realize how what another great worlder is out there when you leave the coastal elite zone. Of which I live, but I'm certainly not a part. And you know, some nice people out there, and nice places to live. One of these days, I'm going to pick one of them and get out of here.
11: What brought you to LA in the first place?
12: It was work. I was working for a magazine, and they transferred me out here to head up their operation on the coast. And you know, I was glad about it. I'd had quite enough of New York at that point. And back then, L.A. was a very nice place to live, but they fucked that up over the years. So,
11: yeah, I've never been out there. You know,
12: it's pretty, you know. Well, it's not as pretty as it was, but yeah, they've kind of they've ruined it. So,
11: yeah, it's a darn shame.
12: Homeless.
11: So I guess
12: it is a shame.
11: You, I mean, everybody, especially in the comedy world, from the people I follow, like obviously Rogan, but. I mean, it's not just Texas people are fleeing to. I mean, I know some people have come to Nashville, Jersey. And the bad leadership is one thing, but I think the taxes are, and especially the new proposed taxes are why everybody's going, I got to get the hell out of here.
12: Yeah, for sure. But the shame of it is so many of the pinheads that leave, they're just fine with the shitty leadership. Until it bites them in the ass with taxes, which always go hand in hand, and then crime, and suddenly it's, oh, I got to get out of here. But as many people in Texas are telling me, it's like, get the fuck out. Don't you can come here, but leave your politics home, you know, where you came from. But they don't. It's like, what are those? Is it cuckoos or some birds? They raid other birds' nests and fuck them up and make them shit all over them and make them messes as well. That's pretty much what they do, right?
11: The first one that came to mind was the dodo bird, but that's a different thing. That's the ones that didn't have any predators.
12: Know. Okay.
11: So yeah. They lived on this island and there were no predators. So once humans found them, they would just like, you could club one of them, knock them out, start cooking them and eating them. And the rest of the dodo birds just would keep waddling around, not even scared because they'd never had any predators before.
12: Yeah. I didn't know that. I thought they just went extinct from... I don't know, dinosaurs ate them or something, but
11: so I mean, that
12: we did that to them.
11: That might be fake news I'm spreading, but that's what my understanding of it is. Some bro science, some bro history.
12: Sounds plausible. Yeah. Yeah. Well, it's kind of happening now, isn't it? In some of our cities, Kenosha and Minneapolis and all of them. So
11: where is Kenosha?
12: Kenosha's in Wisconsin.
11: It's another state I've never been to.
12: It's a pretty place. I've been there a couple times, you know, up in the Lake Country. It's nice. But, man, oh, man. As Cardi B said, shit's getting real. It sure looks that
11: way. I'm assuming you saw the WAP video.
12: Oh, of course. I've seen that. I've seen the one with Ben Shapiro's face deep faked onto it and a couple others. Yeah. How do you miss that?
11: Yep. Yeah, there was one with the Kamala and Biden deep faked. I think Biden was deep faked onto Cardi B. Yeah.
12: Perfect. Some of those have become, it's amazing. Yeah. Man. It's amazing.
11: That was my thought when I saw Rogue One, the Star Wars movie. It's like a prequel to A New Hope.
12: Mm-hmm.
11: And they had young Princess Leia in there, and then they had Tarkin, the general of the Death Star, who's the actor's dead. And it looked convincing enough that I was like, and that was, you know, several years ago that movie came out. I'm just thinking, like, if they're doing this now, like, I mean, the president of the United States could be dead and, like, we would never know it. I mean, because that, sure. I mean, I'm sure they have way more better deepfake technology, the military does or whoever does.
12: Yeah. The best I've seen is, and I just stumbled on this, you know, it was kind of in the column on the right on YouTube, and it was this guy, this Saturday Night Live guy, Bill Hader, I guess.
11: I love Bill Hader.
12: He's some kind of he does impressions, you know. I'm not an SNL guy, but
11: oh, is that the one where he turns into Tom Cruise when he's talking, doing the impression?
12: Yeah, they had him doing Cruise, Schwarzenegger, Al Pacino, and it was so utterly seamless, the transition from his face, and they never really completely went to the other guy's face. It's just like they plugged in the eyes and the nose and the mouth. It was absolutely undetectable. It was fucking creepy.
11: It shifts without you even noticing it happened. Yeah,
12: exactly. Yeah. Yeah. So, nuts. Yeah, you're correct. There could be anybody could be probably a little dumpling boy over there in Pyongyang has probably been dead for months and they're deep faking him.
11: Mm-hmm.
12: You know?
11: Yeah. I love Bill Hader, though. That was I think when we were talking
12: funny guy.
11: With Darren last time, I think I gave him as my favorite SNL character. He's like a really good great comedic actor, like Hot Rod. Yeah. If you've seen that movie, he's got like he wore hair extension plugs for the whole like 6 months they were making that movie.
12: Oh, really?
11: Yeah, and then he's a good serious actor too. He's the HBO show Barry with him and Stephen Root and Henry Winkler. He's really good. Bill Hader's the man.
12: I have to check that out. Yeah, he seems a very talented guy for sure.
11: Yeah, he plays an actor. And Barry, he plays a hitman, like an assassin for hire, ex-military, but he like wants to give it all up to get into acting. So he moves to LA, starts taking like, I don't want to give too much away, but it's a pretty good show. Yeah. shoot. What's going on in the world right now, man? I've been kind of out of the loop the last couple of days. Have there been any new developments as to the state of the collapse of the United States?
12: It's pretty damned intense, I'll tell you that, man. But you know, the thing is, when I was traveling, you know, of course I didn't go through any hot spots, but I didn't see any discord, any bullshit going on anywhere I went. Everybody was friendly and nice, and you know, the whole thing, I think the media and social media and everything completely overblows and distorts the state of the country to make it look as bad as they possibly can.
11: Yeah, that's definitely true.
12: That's just really, you know. So they're doing a good job of pissing people off and getting people at each other's throats. They're very good at that. The only thing I had was like when I came back, there's a thing in LA called the Melrose Trading Post, and it's one of these big open air flea market things. And my daughter loves to go there. She loves to buy, you know, baubles and whatever the hell. So she wanted to go. We took a ride over the hill there, and I was walking down the street, and almost everybody in LA is wearing a mask, you know, in the great outdoors. People on beaches, people on fucking tennis courts. It's absurd. You know, they're insane. And so I'm walking down the street with my wife and my daughter, and these two women are coming toward me, both masked up. And this one, she was like ancient. And she fucking glared at me. I mean, the hate bomb. Of course, the look was returned in full. But it was like, how dare you not conform? And, you know, like I was endangering her fucking health because I passed her from 8 feet away on a street in a stiff wind, you know. That's it. So like I said, I went 6,600 miles. And the only negativity I got was right back here at home from some idiot.
11: Yeah, that happens. You'll run into a person like that in Tennessee here every once in a while, but it's rare. Right. I mean, you don't even have to. Like, I went to get my tags renewed on the truck, and you don't even have to wear a mask to go in the courthouse. So they're pretty chill about it here. But I mean, I think Knoxville itself has mandated masks. But Kane, the dude from WWE, the Undertaker's brother or whatever, he's the mayor. He's pretty libertarian.
12: No shit. Really, yeah. The wrestler's brother is the mayor?
11: Or no, he's a wrestler too. If you look it up, there's the running joke for a while, and Kane from WWE. I think he's like the son of Satan, Undertaker's brother, something like that. But Glenn Jacobs is his name, and he's the mayor of Knox County, and he's, you know, against NSA spying. He's pro weed decriminalization, but he Knox County mandated the masks, and then since he's the mayor, he's like, we're gonna not enforce this.
12: Good for him.
11: Yeah. It's pretty the running joke for a while though is like, is that Kane? Why is he wearing a suit? Kane. I think he's running for mayor.
12: That's so funny, man.
11: Yeah, he won in a landslide.
12: Our first date, I took her to a wrestling match in Madison Square Garden, and the Undertaker was at the top of the card. That's nice. Crazy. Wow.
11: I've never seen WWF or WWE live or anything. I've never seen any fight like in person, but of course that's all choreographed. But it is fun. It's
12: oh yeah,
11: my friends love that stuff. It's especially back
12: great
11: in the day.
12: Entertainment.
11: Yeah,
12: they back used to. In the day,
11: they used to. I had friends that used to back before the nanny state made you put nets around your trampoline.
12: Mm-hmm.
11: They would break trampolines in each other's arms on occasion. Just doing WWE moves out on the trampoline.
12: Oh, yeah. Yeah.
11: Classic.
12: I used to sit in. Sometimes I do voices on a radio station in New York years ago when I worked at ABC. And this guy did the morning show. His name was Alan Combs. I don't know if he's dead. He used to be on Fox. But he had on one morning Sergeant Slaughter. I don't know if you remember him. He was quite a colorful wrestler.
11: It rings a bell.
12: Okay, it was great. Yeah, guy, he drove a camo painted coupe de ville, you know, dressed in camo, had the Smokey the Bear hat and the aviator shades. He was a pisser. And so we're sitting in the studio and he's got this big Smokey Bear hat on, and so Combs says, "So what is this I hear about that you wrestlers actually put slivers of razor blades in your wrist wrappings and you slash your own foreheads because the more you bleed, the more you make and the crowds love it and so forth." And so Slaughter goes, "That's absolutely false. I would never, ever knowingly mutilate myself. I'm offended you even asked that question," right? As he's saying this, he's slowly taking off the Smokey Bear hat and pointing out his fucking forehead looked like railroad tracks with stitchings and grooves. He'd done this like 10,000 times. It's very funny. Yeah.
11: I'd never even heard that allegation. It makes sense, though.
12: Oh, it's absolutely true. I don't know if they still do, but that's what they would do back then. That, you know, the blood used to really flow in that ring, and it was all self-inflicted. Yeah.
11: Yeah, I've been, it's not Jake the Snake, but he's in it. That, the yoga guy. Oh, Diamond Dallas Page. And Jake the Snake, and in that era, those guys were all just out of their minds on pain pills because they take real damage like every night. I mean, they're taking like how many nights a year were they like for a while? I think it was like, you know, 200 nights a year they'd be just beating the hell out of each other.
12: Oh, hell yeah. Now, they never gave those guys credit because as choreographed as it is, it's still dangerous as fuck, and they are all, you know, killer. They're all excellent athletes, but people tend to overlook that. Yeah.
11: Yeah, Jake the Snake told some kind of story. I can't remember who it was, but he had that big python or whatever it was, and a couple of wrestlers like were so scared of it, like they pulled guns on him and stuff. Like, get that thing fucking away from me. Some of those old wrestling stories are crazy. It's like the outlaw country stories, like guns and fist fights.
12: Yeah, good stuff.
11: Yeah,
12: I haven't seen a match in quite a while, but I should. It's always entertaining. So I heard you had Darren on. Did you guys have fun?
11: Yeah, last night was a beautiful train wreck. It was we had Tom Starkweather, Nick the Rat, and then Darren hopped in, and then Grimerica was coming on that night too. So they all stayed for Grimerica, and by that time I was hammered.
12: Were you? Where were you drinking?
11: Bloody Marys with Bloody Marys before the show, and then I killed a 6-pack of Sweetwater Double IPAs, 8%.
12: Oh my!
11: And wow. Yeah, I don't really remember the last hour, but I'm sure I've made an ass of myself. We'll be available at some point today when I find the time to upload it. But yeah, that was great. Went about close to stream was almost 6 hours, but I think between those two shows, it was about 4 hours.
12: You must have had to take a couple of bathroom breaks with all that imbibing, huh?
11: Oh, yeah. Yeah, I went outside to pee and smoke a cigarette at least once or twice. It was great, though. I love all those guys. Grab America, their show's one of the first podcasts I actually started listening to, so it's.
12: Oh, I got to check that out. I haven't heard that one yet. I'm a big fan of Darren's, just right from the start. And, so I'm gonna check out Great America. I like the title too.
11: Yeah, they're pretty much only. I don't think they've done an episode that wasn't an interview in a while. But they had MoFax on not too long ago. They had Del Bigtree to talk about vaccines.
12: Oh, cool.
11: But a lot of it's real paranormal stuff. They get into. They'll have people on there that. In my opinion, are just out of their minds talking about aliens and crystals and like abductions and ghosts. But it's they do it in an Art Bell kind of way where they, I mean, I, it's not that I don't believe in that stuff, but I mean, I would they don't really they handle it better than I would. I'd be pushing back on it a little bit, but they're like they're really good interviewers no matter what the topic is. But their podcast is awesome. They do it out of an igloo in the deep north. Canadian.
12: Yeah, I love that hocus pocus stuff. Art Bell and now Dell's a guy's name, George Newry.
11: Yeah,
12: I thought I liked Art better, but George isn't bad.
11: Have you heard the? I wonder if I can find this. The caller that got dropped on Art Bell back in the day on Coast to Coast.
12: No,
11: it's like the famous Area 51 caller.
12: Oh, I did hear that. Yeah, I did. It's pretty. Pretty scary sounding. I don't know if it was fake, but
11: yeah, it could have been fake. But like the it lines up with a lot of other things I already kind of am keen to believing in. So I choose to believe that call was real.
12: Well, who knows?
11: Yeah,
12: you know,
11: it's the only thing is like Area 51 is such a cliche thing. That's the only red flag I had from that guy. It's like, really, Area 51? I bet they don't even do anything out there anymore.
12: Yeah, I don't know. I'm not that dialed into it, but I have some years ago, I drove to the, one of the perimeter of Area 51. I was out there in the desert. There was nothing around. And I don't think I photographed it. I wish I had. But there was a sign up on a barbed wire fence put there, obviously by, the government, Area 51. And interestingly enough, it didn't, most times when you approach something like that, it says, this is whatever the hell, government property, stay out, subject to prosecution, all the usual saber-rattling phrases. But this thing literally said, in effect, we will kill you. It said, something like, if you try to get over this wall, lethal force will be used. Something. I was like, holy fuck, man.
11: Oh, it's...
12: These guys are serious,
11: Yeah, it's something real similar around here, Oak Ridge, Tennessee. you know, where they built
12: the Oak Ridge boys are from.
11: Yeah, I think so. Unless they just stole the name. But yeah, Oak Ridge is where the Manhattan Project was, where they were,
12: right,
11: doing all that. And, my grandfather was, grew up in the wheat community where the government just basically said, you guys all have to get the hell out of here. And they just took their land, gave them pennies on the dollar. Shit. And,
12: really?
11: Yeah, because they needed all that land to build like the lab. But they still, Oak Ridge is, has those same, we took a wrong turn one time, freshman year of high school, going to like a prom type event. And out of nowhere, going down this road, just dudes in camo popped out from behind the trees pointing assault rifles at us. And we're like, ooh, wrong.
12: Really?
11: Yeah. And you see drones flying around above in the sky all over there. And so, yeah, it's a place I would never want to live because if China, God forbid, nukes us, I feel like that's in the top 10 targets. It's like Oak Ridge. They have a crazy stuff going on there. Like front page of NBC News a year, maybe less than a year ago, was like, scientists at Oak Ridge say they're close to opening a gateway to another dimension. I'm like, if they're admitting that that's what they're doing, they admit they're doing that in Oak Ridge, what are they not telling us? I was like, Jesus Christ.
12: A gateway to another dimension.
11: Yeah.
12: I think LSD freaks have been found that gate decades ago, but wow.
11: It's, yeah. Well, that's what the Art Bell Area 51 caller was saying. It's like the aliens aren't extraterrestrial, they're interdimensional. And the precursor to the space program made contact with them, which was the Nazis. Of course, the Nazis were building flying saucers and all this stuff. Nikola Tesla claims he made contact. It's that whole thing is
12: crazy. Did he claim that too? I didn't know that.
11: Yeah, he would. I mean, he was kind of crazy. He died in love with a pigeon. He was literally in love with a pigeon. So, grain of salt with Tesla, but. One of my favorite wackier like QAnon people theories is that because Trump's uncle got the patents, a lot of Nikola Tesla's patents, that like Trump is a time traveler and he's like saving the world. It's outrageous.
12: I hadn't heard that one either. Wow, I like that stuff.
11: The Q stuff is pretty silly sometimes.
12: And now they've been banned, right? From they can't do Twitter anymore. Didn't Jack Dorsey give all those everything?
11: I think it was 150,000 plus accounts.
12: Wow!
11: Facebook purged him. I think too. The reason what happened with the Twitter, what the, broke the camel's back for that, because they were already shadow banning most of that stuff. But Chrissy Teigen, John Legend's wife, was having that whole. I mean, And all kinds of people like Seth Green and Will Smith, since they were on Epstein's flight log, and some other weird things like their pizza tweets and all their like Chrissy Teigen was live tweeting toddlers and tiaras in a very inappropriate manner, stuff like that. Like they were just getting harassed by the QAnon people to no end. I think the celebrities that were implicated in that, whether it was correct or not. I think they had Twitter put the kibosh on that.
12: I wouldn't be surprised. So they all sort of circled the wagons and said to Jack, make him stop. And he did. Wow.
11: That's what it seems like. I mean, kind of like when Amy Schumer's Netflix special came out. And it got not even one. It was like rated 0 stars or 1 star, like universally.
12: Right.
11: Like within a week, Netflix got rid of the star rating system.
12: Yeah.
11: Same idea, I would assume.
12: Yeah. I don't know where it's all going to shake out, Chris. It's pretty scary. You know, at least at the like you said, at the digital level, it's really awful. When you sort of move around and you know, bricks and mortar, farmland and ranches, and people are still pretty cool for the most part. But man, this digital stuff. Not good.
11: They make like you said, social media and the media make everything seem a lot worse. Like I would say, even people that I overall tend to agree with more, like Tucker Carlson or an Alex Jones, they make it seem like it's the end of America. And I mean, maybe they're right, but there's also, I don't know. I'm not worried about riots in the streets as much as I'm worried about the economics that these multiple trillions of dollars that were printed out are going to imply for the next, you know, 30 years.
12: Yeah.
11: I don't see how we dig ourselves out of that ditch that the feds dig us into. And that's my biggest complaint with Trump is Trump just has no problem just printing money out of thin air. I mean, if we've more than tripled the amount of U.S. dollars that were in rotation, then what does that mean? Like, how much is, you know, milk and eggs going to cost in 10 years?
12: Mm-hmm. Well, you know, when you combine that with this, you know, you've got the possibility, very likelihood of hyperinflation, like you said, because of all this fiat money. Layer that with the fact that it seems that the left doesn't ever want this pandemic to end. You know, it's just, oh, there's going to be mutations and you're going to need a vaccine and then a booster vaccine or the new world behind closed doors, the masked world. And then layer that with these Antifa assholes who are clearly very well organized, very well funded, and are attempting to destabilize the country through you know, relentless violence. That's a pretty dangerous cocktail when you put that all together. Sure. You know, what I don't get is this. I mean, if you think about it, Trump did manage to, it seems, obliterate, annihilate ISIS. And those assholes were, I think, were a lot smarter and a lot better armed and better organized than these Antifa assholes. And they were on the other side of the earth, you know. But I guess that's what makes Antifa so difficult, because probably half of them are holding professorial chairs in various colleges around the country. But they have been declared a terrorist organization, and I wish the government would just come down on them with both feet, you know, and just eradicate them.
11: Yeah. I think they are investigating like where their funding comes from, but like we already know it's Soros and a bunch of other people like that. So it's like public knowledge. You can look at the documentation. Mm-hmm. So I don't understand why Trump's like investigating it, maybe to make sure they catch him in a crime. I don't know. But, do you have a way to go to a internet browser right now?
12: Sure.
11: Have you done the antifa.com thing yet?
12: You know, I saw that, but I didn't do it, but I'll plug it in right now.
11: I think Ted Cruz pointed it out. I think it's .com.
12: Yep.
11: Takes you right to Biden 2020.
12: right to Joe. That's pretty cool.
11: I don't know who did that, but I feel like it was, I mean, who knows?
12: They're probably bunking them, and they did a good job. It's pretty funny. Yeah. But who knows?
11: Yeah, it's pretty good.
12: Yeah.
11: I don't know. The Antifa stuff is not a problem at all here in the Deep South. So I never can tell how bad it really is. I know in Portland and Milwaukee and places like that, it's horrible, but that's not really representative of most major cities, is it?
12: You know, I don't know. That's a good question. But what I do know is that if the reports are correct, they are in many situations, big chunks of them are coming in from out of town. So it may not be a problem in Nashville or Knoxville or Lexington or whatever, but they have cars and they have minivans and buses and they drive to locations. I think they said that in the Kenosha thing, 60% of the arrests were not locals.
11: Mm-hmm.
12: That's a big number.
11: And they're likely on somebody's payroll.
12: They're on somebody's payroll and they're inserting themselves into you know, various situations to, you know, cause more trouble. Yeah.
11: I just saw a note I took last night. I don't know if it was Grimerica or Nick the Rat, but somebody used the phrase blackface etiquette. So I think that's probably a good title for yesterday's episode. Blackface etiquette. That's good. Yeah, Jimmy Fallon's like usually if you apologize, it makes it worse. But Jimmy Fallon did like a whole apology tour. Now he's good to go. He's still got his Tonight Show or whatever it is he's doing.
12: Yeah. Well, it's pretty valuable franchise there with Jimmy at the helm. I don't imagine they're going to flip him, excuse me, anytime soon.
11: But even Ellen's taking a fall. Of course, she's like, I think Q says Ellen has kids tied up in her behind her studio or underground in the. It is weird. Her Ellen's set. It's the same exact color scheme as the blue and white stripes with the palm trees and all that. It looks just like Jeffrey Epstein's right? temple.
12: Oh man.
11: Yeah. could just be an unfortunate coincidence.
12: Who knows? Who knows? You know, I saw her perform stand up before she ever got famous or the television show or whatever. And the strange thing is, she was very funny. I remember thinking, holy crap, this chick is good. She was smooth, she was polished, and her material was totally apolitical. Mm-hmm. Nothing political about it at all. And she's a very funny comic. What happened?
11: I don't know. I remember as a kid, the first thing I saw her in was Finding Nemo, where she played that fish that has like short-term memory loss. Dory or whatever. I mean, I've seen her do stand, not in person, but I've seen some of her older stand-up. I thought it was all right.
12: Yeah. But this is like, she was completely undiscovered at this time.
11: Okay.
12: Doesn't matter. I'm sure she's... she's pretty well off, pretty well set. But nobody ever wants to let go of that fame, do they? It's like they keep fighting.
11: You got to know when to quit. I think she narrowly missed the window. If she would have gotten out a year ago, nobody would have hated her.
12: Yeah. Cancel culture, baby.
11: Yeah.
12: It's coming for you. It's coming for everybody.
11: That's why you got to stay under the radar. As long as only 100 to 200 people know who you are, you're good.
12: I may have exceeded that by one or two, so I don't know. I should probably be worried.
11: Yeah, I don't. I mean, well, as long as you're not like working some kind of big corporate job or some something like that. It's like, what are they gonna do? All they can do is fire you.
12: Yep, that's it.
11: Can't really do anything else. And if you're self-employed, then you can tell them to suck one.
12: Yeah. But if you think about it, all this cancel culture was facilitated by social media. If not for that, it didn't exist until Facebook and Twitter did, really.
11: Yeah. I'm trying to think. Maybe. Yeah, I guess you're right. I was trying to think of like an example of... like the Christian crowd really tried to get Marilyn Manson canceled when he was ripping pages out of the Bible during his shows, and that just made him bigger. So, yeah, I guess you're right.
12: Sure, made him bigger. Yeah. I mean, your local Tennessee boy there, Al Gore, tried to get half the rock and roll acts canceled with Tipper, with his ratings for lyrics and so forth. But, at that time, people had to find... a TV or a print outlet to listen to them and run their story and run it again. And for the most part, it fell on deaf ears. But now everybody's got, I guess, as they say, a bully pulpit. And it's become pretty pernicious.
11: I mean, obviously it's going to get worse before it gets better, but you think at some point it's going to get better? Usually things swing.
12: I don't know. Who can predict anything? The world's gone so upside down and inside out. Just sort of gauging the future from past performance is hard to do because everything's just nuts. I don't see any end to it unless social media goes away. I don't see cancel culture ending. I don't see how it could be. I really don't. But who knows?
11: Well, maybe if something else happens to make us start worrying about something real instead of being offended. Like if they, I think if like it was, I think it was Alex Jones who said this, that COVID-19 was a shot across the bow, like firing a blank just to show that they can release something that like spreads across the world that fast and affects so many people. So if they do release like, you know, the real bioweapon, then maybe we'll have just something to actually worry about than being offended.
12: Yeah. He could be right. He could absolutely be right. But even, yeah, if you think about it, even with this this whole, you know, pandemic panic, people are still into this stupid minutia shit of I'm offended and I don't like you. And, you know, it's just, I guess you're right. I think nothing shy of maybe like a smallpox, something that's really lethal, or all out war, or nuking.
11: Asteroid impact.
12: Asteroid impact. There you go. That'll do it. Yeah. Something like that might change the course, but
11: yeah, you said
12: this little virus hasn't.
11: Things, you said things are so, what you think, you used the word topsy-turvy. It's like in most elections, like it feels like things are a little more certain, but I don't know, like 2 months away from the election now, I guess we're what, 60 days out, something like that. It feels like, yeah. I mean, I have no idea. Like, I was sure for a while that Trump had it in the bag, especially once they nominated Biden. But now it's like anything could happen. 2 months seems like a long time, and a lot of chess moves could be made.
12: Oh, yeah. Yeah. Nobody knows. It's very uncertain times. Very. If I didn't have kids, I'd never stop laughing. But I do kind of fear for their future. I really do.
11: Yeah. But having kids is like the best way to stop the globalist depopulation agenda. So
12: have you ever seen the Georgia capstones or guidestones, whatever the hell they call them?
11: I haven't seen them in person, but yeah, the global population shouldn't be over 500 million, something like that. I think it's Ted Turner. Wasn't Ted Turner the guy that set those up?
12: Oh, is that, they say he's the guy that put those up? Really?
11: I think so.
12: Really? I didn't know that.
11: This might be just the day I keep spreading fake news. Let me double check that.
12: Yeah, you might be right, because, you know, people have talked about that with me, and they've said, oh, nobody knows who put those up. No, I haven't seen them in person. That's why I asked you, because very often, as you know, you get to kind of be there to get a sense of scale with things like that. But I understand they're, you know, enormous and substantial, and it would take quite a crew of, think of all the people that went into, you know, positioning those things, cutting the stones, engraving them, etc. And among all them, nobody talked. I mean, come on, somebody knows who the fuck put.
11: You're right. There. It's nobody does know who put them there.
12: Yeah,
11: Ted Turner is, according to How Stuff Works and Snopes, Ted Turner is, conspiracy theories claim Ted Turner put him, paid for him. But I mean, I don't really trust Snopes.
12: No.
11: They're saying that's not true. So I'm sure there's some money trail that traces back to Ted Turner with him, but I haven't, I don't want to definitively say, cause I'm just kind of repeating what I've been told at this point. It sounds good though.
12: Yeah. Yeah.
11: The Illuminati put him up.
12: Yeah.
11: I think, in the National Archives, like, one of my friends sent me a link to a .gov, something from the National Archives, and it's letters of George Washington and Thomas Jefferson talking about the Illuminati.
12: Really?
11: Yeah. It's pretty interesting. Because they didn't like the Illuminati because they were all Freemasons. It's like warring factions.
12: Oh, is that right? Are those guys not friends, the Masons?
11: I guess not. I mean, back nowadays, I don't think... The Illuminati's either went way underground or doesn't exist anymore. I'm not really, because I don't know. The Freemasons, you know, they're bigger than Walmart. We got Masonic clubs all over the place around here. And it's just a drinking club on the low level. But the Illuminati, like, I don't know about any of that.
12: Yeah, just about every small town I stopped in had a Masonic temple. I was kind of shocked to see that. Trip, but they're pretty much everywhere.
11: Yeah, I mean, it's a bunch of my friends' dads were in it, and they're, you know, their dads before them, and it's from what I know, you're not, like, obviously it's a secret society, so you're not allowed to talk about things, but on the low level it's just a men's only drinking club, is what it seems like.
12: Yeah,
11: and then
12: it's a place to get away from the wife and kids and have a brew and shoot right. the shit. Sure.
11: And then above that, they're into like sacred geometry and, you know, masonry building. They have all the, that's supposedly dates back to the Knights Templar and building structures. And then at the high levels, I don't know if the Freemasons are nefarious or not, because like certain high level Freemasons, like Randall Carlson, I really like. He's he's friends with the Grimerica boys. And then there were some other, like Abraham Zapruder, filmed his Zapruder film, just happened to be standing right there where the shot was going to happen. And because of him, we have proof that definitively Kennedy was shot from the front as well. So like, it seems like the Freemasons might be, they have their fingerprints on good things happening sometimes.
12: Yeah. I've known a couple of, you know, Freemasons, but they weren't high level guys. I had an uncle who was, he became the, what the hell do they call him? That was the exalted ruler of a lodge, not in a big town. And it seemed to me, you know, I went down as the Elks Club with him a lot of times, and it seemed like that's all it was. Just, you know, there was a pool table and a sawdust bowling table and pong machine and a bar where the booze was really cheap. And that's pretty much what it was. Those guys would just like want to get the fuck out of the house for a couple hours and hang, and, you know, it's like a little clubhouse. So, and they did, those guys actually did a lot of good work. And I understand, I don't think they're secret, but the Shriners, man, I mean, those dudes build hospitals and stuff. They really do a lot of good. So,
11: yeah, I've heard so many mixed things about the Shriners. I mean, only thing I know, I think it's a overall a good thing now, but the only thing I really know them from is, you know, they have the red hats and they drive those tiny cars in the town parade.
12: Yeah.
11: But, they'll drive around each other in figure eights or whatever, the whole parade route. But I don't know. I've heard, from people that I wouldn't necessarily, I would take with a grain of salt, but I've heard like really bad things about the origins of the Shriners that I won't repeat because
12: really?
11: That probably isn't true. I don't know. Oh, secrets, anything is any Google secret society, there. Even if it's good, it's secret. So people are suspicious of it and everything gets painted nefarious, even if it's not.
12: Mm-hmm. Oh, yeah.
11: But then there's, like, we just did an episode on Skull and Bones that was...
12: the Yaleys.
11: Yeah. It was a pretty fun episode. I didn't realize I pulled all these clips. It was, like, mainstream media in the 2004 presidential race between Bush and Kerry, like, CBS, CNN, ABC, they all were covering that Bush and Kerry were both members of Skull and Bones. And they didn't cover that they're cousins, but that was a...
12: Wait a minute, which ones are cousins?
11: George Bush and John Kerry. So you had two Skull and Bones members that are second cousins.
12: George Bush and John Kerry are related? Really?
11: Yeah.
12: I didn't know that.
11: And it's weird, like, the fact that they're... like related, not direct cousins, but they're still cousins. And then they're running against each other and they were both in Skull and Bones. It's like Bill Hicks bit about you want the puppet on the left or the puppet on the right. It was very fitting for that election.
12: It is. Really?
11: Yeah. The Skull and Bones thing's weird. Like they, members like have told what happened and they have a ritual where you have to lie naked in a coffin and jerk off while the other older members watch. And apparently Bush Sr. was there for his son's, Bush W.'s, initiation ritual, which is weird. That whole thing is crazy, but it's like, you know, tons of successful senators and a handful of presidents were in it.
12: Yeah, oh man.
11: That's a weird one.
12: Almost makes me glad I went to a low-level college. None of that shit there.
11: Yeah, I think they only have 15 members a year in Skull and Bones.
12: Is that right? That few? Yeah.
11: Even if you went to Yale, it's pretty exclusive. It usually has to do with family bloodlines and stuff.
12: Yeah. Yeah. Bizarre stuff, man. Worlds within worlds.
11: Yeah, my favorite's Bohemian Grove. Like, John Ronson and Alex Jones snuck in and got the... They have the Moloch, the owl god, who is like a Babylonian god of child sacrifice. It's like, oh, cool.
12: Did they breached the gates of that place? Did they really?
11: Yeah. That's an old like 90s video. You can find it.
12: No shit.
11: Yeah.
12: Is that on YouTube? I'm going to look for that.
11: I'm sure it's on BitChute. YouTube pretty much purged Alex Jones, but I bet you could find somebody else re-uploaded it on there. But, they said all the elite guys in the crowd, like, cause Nixon and, you know, Reagan and all those guys used to go there to Bohemian Grove. And they said during the ritual, they call it the cremation of care, that like all these old elite bankers and politicians are like in ecstasy. Like they were almost coming in their pants. Like, And the fact that it's like a god of child sacrifice, it's like they didn't really sacrifice anybody in the video, but they burned this effigy of like what looks like a person. And it's like, why are you guys all, what's the point of this? Like, what? It's weird.
12: What is the point?
11: Yeah.
12: That is weird. I wish I'd known that. I always knew, you know, the sort of the mythology, not that dark element of it, but that it was kind of a, you know, a gathering place for, world beaters and power brokers and string pullers. And I was up in the very close to that a few years ago with my family on vacation, and I drove to the gate, you know, which was pretty heavily covered by security cameras. And I don't think there was anybody there, like a posted guard, but
11: yeah, it's probably just an empty forest during most of the year.
12: Yeah, exactly. And I would doubt also that the gate that I approached was actually the gate, you know.
11: Right.
12: But it just seemed to be kind of a, you know, a spot in some heavily wooded area up there, Northern California. So,
11: You ever watch House of Cards on Netflix?
12: I never did. That was the Kevin Spacey thing, right?
11: Yeah, it's actually really, really good show until they ruined it with the last season when they kicked Kevin Spacey off the show. But it's, without giving too many spoilers away, he basically like lies, steals, and cheats and murders his way to the presidency. And the whole time, like he'll kind of look at the camera and narrate. Kevin Spacey is just such a good creepy actor. But there's this episode where he goes to Bohemian Grove and has to put on like the to make some connections with bankers. He puts on like the red hood and does the rituals and stuff.
12: Oh, really?
11: Yeah. It's like, he's like a Southern Southerner who he says, I haven't seen in a while, but he says something like, I'm not much for these silly events and shenanigans, but sometimes it's like, you gotta make the right connections. He's talking to the camera, he puts the hood on and like walks into this, up to this burning effigy. And you know, you got like Wall Street executives and stuff he's talking to. I liked that show a lot.
12: You know, you did that accent, and it occurs to me. I mean, were you raised in the South? Because you have barely any accent at all.
11: I was on the Ohio-Michigan border until I was 12.
12: Okay.
11: But if I go up there now, people think I have like a deep, like even Tom Starkweather said I have like a real Southern accent. It slips out, especially if I'm drinking, it slips out.
12: Okay.
11: But.
12: All right.
11: I guess everybody thinks they sound normal, right? Until you.
12: Of course they do.
11: Like a British person's like, I don't have an accent.
12: Even I do.
11: Yes, good stuff. What else have you been up to these days besides traveling the world or the country?
12: Well, I'm just trying to sort of get my bearings again. You know, it was kind of had to bank a couple episodes before I left, which wasn't easy, and then actually do one while I was on the road. Which was actually, I was glad I kind of figured out how to do that, because I always sort of marvel when I hear about Adam Curry, you know, jetting off to the Netherlands.
11: Yeah.
12: And he's got his little, you know, his little array of equipment there and sets it up in some hotel room and then does a flawless show with Dvorak on the fly. It's really impressive. So I did that for the first time and worked out okay.
11: Nice.
12: But, yeah. So I'm just trying to, you know,
11: that was the
12: scout out,
11: part two of what was it called? I listened to, my
12: forbidden road trip.
11: That's
12: which it was, you know,
11: cause you're supposed to see, you're supposed to isolate in Cali. Yeah.
12: Oh, almost every state that I went through, there was, you know, an LED sign just at the border, you know. If you're coming in for, you have to self quarantine for 2 weeks and wear a mask and blah, blah, blah, and all this shit. And but thankfully, in some in fact, I'm going to do a list of the states in, of that are cucked and uncucked.
11: Oh yeah, because, give them like a ranking.
12: Yeah, I'll give you a little. For instance, like in Arizona, nobody gave a fuck about this. People, you'd walk into a restaurant or a supermarket, and there's the, you know, the signs up on the glass door in front. You know, everyone must wear a mask upon entry, and blah blah blah, and social distance, and all this stuff. And you'd walk in. I'd go into the store and go, nobody's got a mask on. I'd say to the clerk, "What's the deal?" And she's like, "Oh, we don't subscribe to that shit. Just have yourself, you know, do what you want." However, for instance, in New Mexico, oh, they took that very seriously. Everybody was masked up in and out. You know, sitting on toilets. It was absurd. So, yeah, it's amazing how this country is segmented by political beliefs and mindset, just in, as a matter of state borders. It really is.
11: As long as they don't mandate a vaccine, I'll be good.
12: Oh, that's what I'm worried about. I think Adam's absolutely correct. I think that's coming. I mean, well, why wouldn't they? They've done it with polio and smallpox and dozens of others. I mean, what's to stop them?
11: Did you seen that 60 Minutes thing about the swine flu vaccine? Like that old 70s?
12: Yeah, I did.
11: That's
12: chilling.
11: Yeah, especially when the head of the vaccine, I think he was the CDC guy that was over the whole vaccine program. Mm-hmm. Like they asked him, like, so when you put out these ads that said Muhammad Ali, Carrie Fisher, and all these celebrities got their flu shots, did you bother to check and see if they had actually gotten their flu shots? And he's like, no. It's like, well, we checked, no. And they didn't. So they're just lying. It's like crazy.
12: It's a lie.
11: Yeah, that's And then you have scientists now talking about this new, the COVID-19 RNA vaccine is going to make, it's literally genetically reprogramming your DNA, turning humans into genetically modified organisms. Yep. God knows what Gates is up to with that shit. So yeah, I'm going to pass on that.
12: Yeah. Unfortunately, I would say that for many school children and people that are reporting to jobs and offices, that, you know, it's basically, if you want to learn or you want to earn a living, you're going to have to do what they say. It's pretty goddamn scary. It really is.
11: You know, yeah.
12: I saw, you know, you mentioned Family Guy, which is, you know, of course, Seth MacFarlane. I don't think he's real funny. And he did a tweet about a month ago saying, you know, extolling the virtues of vaccines.
11: Oh, yeah.
12: And he's really an arrogant fuck, that guy.
11: Yeah, he's an asshole. Like,
12: he's a fucking asshole. And he said, the tweet was like, hey, people, it's not all that simple. Here's how it works. And I'm just like, fuck you. Here's how you work. You're an unfunny asshole. But I answered him and said, well, will you be first in line to get this, Seth? Well, of course, I didn't get a response, but he won't be. And none of the people that are pushing this shit are going to be first to roll up their sleeves. None of them.
11: Yeah. While you were saying that, I just looked at Seth MacFarlane's Twitter account. He's still, as of yesterday, ranting, arguing about the vaccine. I had to get an MMR vaccine before I attended public school as a kid. So did everyone I knew. Common sense.
12: Yeah. Shut up, Seth.
11: It's not a universal mandate. It's about protecting others in a specific environment, particularly right now. Seth MacFarlane is funny when other people are writing his lines, like when he played the Emperor on the Star Wars Robot Chickens. Those were some of the, that was like the funniest version of the Emperor I've ever seen. As far as his, for some reason, Fox, didn't he have like five shows on the air at one time at some point?
12: Probably.
11: And two of them were Family Guy spinoffs. Yeah.

0: that I their opinions are a breath of fresh air, like Tim Dillon. You ever, I don't know if you ever heard his podcast, but
1: I'm not familiar with them, no.
0: he's an amazing stand-up comedian. He makes some pretty funny, like 1 or 2 minute long videos on Twitter. He did one where he's I might just play this because it's pretty short. Let me see if I can find, but I'll see if I can find some good Tim Dillon. But he was ranting about Jenny Slate on BoJack Horseman played a mixed raced character, and she apologized. She's like publicly because she was playing a cartoon character that wasn't the actual race that she is, and then left the show and apologized. And Tim Dillon's like, apologies aren't enough. Put her in jail. Put her in jail. He's like, the death penalty is not off the table. He's so good. I'm trying to find this one.
1: But is that really, but is that really parody? It's not. It's never enough, is it?
0: He did one right like the day after Jeffrey Epstein, quote unquote, died. He did a video as Jeffrey Epstein's security guard, and he's eating like a foot-long hot dog and spaghetti and pizza all at the same time. He's like, "Hey, Jeffrey Epstein, he was a great guy, you know. The Clintons loved that guy. They used to, right before he died, they were in there, and she was." It's like, he's a fat. I didn't really, like, you wouldn't really even tell he was gay, honestly. But he's just this like fat, gay, cigarette smoking. New, like Brooklyn, New York comic, and he's like one.
1: Good for him.
0: He's a. I think I've heard him described as like Alex Jones meets Chris Farley, and it's pretty accurate. Yeah, this is okay. So let me set this up since you can only hear it. This is Tim Dillon as Meghan McCain on The View. He's got a blonde wig on, and he's just smoking a cigarette, like bad lipstick on him.
2: Before my father died, I had a baby with him. And we're going to, it will be raised in captivity. It'll be raised privately to be the greatest politician that has ever lived. My name is Meghan McCain, and I'm on a news show called The View. And Donald Trump, that fucking riverboat casino captain, is talking shit about my father again. My father was tortured for 100 years for this fucking country. And he came back and he started 7 wars because he's a gentleman. Fuck you, Trump. I'm going to wear my father's skin mask, and I'm going to primary Trump from the right. Come on The View, bitch. If you're that tough, come on The View. You want it, Alexandria Ocasio-Cortez? You want this shit? You want to fuck these tits, Trump? You want to fuck these tits? No, you don't. You want to suck cock. But I won't fuck you, because the only person I'll fuck is Daddy. I'll fuck his corpse. I'll fuck Daddy's corpse.
0: He made that like right after John McCain died. It's like savage.
1: Wow.
0: Yeah, Meghan McCain blocked him on Twitter after that one.
1: I can imagine.
0: Yeah, he's great. Definitely. Yeah.
1: I'm gonna check this out.
0: I can't recommend his podcast enough. It's so, it's like a, it's a solo pack podcast, kind of like that Larry show. And he'll just sit there and rant about whatever's going on that day.
1: That's cool. Definitely gonna check that out. Got great delivery, man.
0: Yeah, I think he's probably the best stand-up comic in of this, like, today's generation, at least.
1: Well, that's not difficult to be. I mean, sure, he's great, but there's so few that are worth a shit. It's pathetic. It really is, you know.
0: What about, you like Dave Chappelle?
1: Take him or leave him. I dig Sebastian Maniscalco.
0: Yeah.
1: Big Bill Burr, the earlier Big Bill Burr. I think you sort of mellowed a little.
0: Burr's great.
1: You know, there's a guy that's, he's old school. He never made it, I think, to the level of those other two guys. But if you catch his act, he's fucking great. His name is Bobby Slayton. Really funny dude.
0: Yeah, I know the name. I might have to check it. Write that down.
1: Yeah, you'll laugh. You'll watch him. He's been around a long time. But most of them, like they say, you know, they're just clap comics. They're really not looking for laughs. They're looking for applause. And, you know, you're on our side of the political fence, whatever, which is fucking boring, really. So, yeah.
0: Yeah, I like, right. Like you said, the people without the political message overall are going to be better. Like, I'm a big fan of Tom Segura. But yeah, the Netflix brand of comedy is 90% of it's just hot garbage.
1: Yeah.
0: It's hard to find the good stuff. Yeah. Usually the people that are any good are flying under the radar, because right. they're either too controversial or, they just aren't, on brand, on marketing.
1: Right. Right.
0: That goes with music Eddie too. Murphy goes with anything, probably, really.
1: Eddie Murphy probably couldn't get a gig these days. I mean, unless he's changed his material.
0: I think he just got a, how much was, I think Netflix was going to pay him like $60 million for a new special, maybe more than that. Mm-hmm. I'm not sure if he, I think he took the deal. So we might have a new Netflix Eddie Murphy special. I'm sure it might be kind of milk toast, but
1: yeah, maybe he's watered down. It's sad. You know, I saw, even a guy who was never remotely controversial, you know, Seinfeld, that guy, you know, he won't play schools or whatever. He's effectively been canceled just because he's not in a soapbox doing political humor. And I saw his Netflix thing recently. He's fucking great. I mean, that guy deserves, he was excellent. You know, there's so many chooches out there in the entertainment business that should be bagging groceries and have no business attaining the success and the financial success that they do. Mm-hmm. But however, Jerry, he's one of them. That guy's worth however $100 million he is worth, because he's goddamn funny and has been consistently so for what, 40 years, you know?
0: Right.
1: But he can't perform live anywhere really. So but his Netflix thing I thought was very good. Yeah.
0: Yeah. I'm trying to think of some other examples. Some of the bits in the couple new Chappelle specials I loved so much. Like at the end of, I think it was the most recent one, he was taking audience questions. Mm-hmm. Somebody asked him, like, what's going to happen if Trump gets reelected? And Dave Chappelle just takes a drag off his cigarette and he goes, I'm probably going to get another fat ass tax break. It's like, because the whole crowd is just wanting him to condemn Trump, you know, stuff. Yeah. And he had a great long bit that I can't do justice about the importance of gun ownership and just some hilarious. It's like, and the Chappelle show, I don't know how much you watched of that, but that show was great.
1: I didn't.
0: Comedy Central, he walked away from like $50 million from Comedy Central because they,
1: oh, I remember that.
0: He didn't want to have Comedy Central was starting to not let him have as much, they were trying to censor what he could do and how many times he could use the N-word on his own show.
1: Because I remember that when he did that, when he walked away from an absolute fortune. But I was kind of otherwise engaged with other things, and I never knew that was the reason. Well,
0: yeah, went to live in Africa.
1: Did he really?
0: And he came back a couple years later, and that's where all these theories that like they killed Dave Chappelle, and this is his clone. It's like, well, if that's true, his clone's pretty fucking funny. I love those like weird like. You can't find much of that on YouTube anymore, but there used to just be like any crazy, wacky theory on like allowed on YouTube. It was like the wild, wild west of just nonsense.
1: Yeah, it's awful. It's awful. The nonsense factor has been squelched along with everything else. It's alarming that no one else though has been able to front, you know, a platform. Like a YouTube or a Twitter. I mean, you've got these, you know, what the hell are they? Parker and Mastodon and Gab. But none of them ever seem to really get any traction. I wonder why. They just don't.
0: I thought BitChute's really good. Like if I'm looking for, if we're doing a specific topic on a podcast and I'm looking for good clips, BitChute is a good place to look, because you're not going to find, you know, much about vaccines or something, for example, or Bill Gates on YouTube, unless it's just about how great it is. Yeah, BitChute's good. A lot of band creators have gone to BitChute. There's some really good content on there. And then you got, I mean, shit, YouTube banned Soph, whatever her name is, S-O-P-H.
1: Oh, yeah.
0: She's like 14. They banned her for making, you know.
1: Can't have that wrong joke. Think.
0: Yeah.
1: I don't know.
0: Can't criticize Islamic extremist. So yeah, but she moved there. Mouthy Buddha has been

0: doing the Pizzagate series that is really well done and well produced. They didn't ban him from YouTube, but they banned those videos. So that's he's moved to BitChute. So I think the ship is sinking for YouTube. I mean, hell, Joe
1: Do you
0: Rogan
1: really?
0: just left YouTube.
1: Yeah, that's true. And has he moved to Austin yet, or is he just still planning to? I don't know.
0: he is in Austin now.
1: He
0: There are
1: is,
0: people
1: okay.
0: disputing that, but Alex Jones says he's in Austin. He's like, Joe lives right down the street from the studio now. There was a big hubbub yesterday because Joe Rogan moved to Spotify yesterday, and a bunch of the episodes were missing. Some of the best ones, like the Alex Jones episodes, Milo Yiannopoulos, Gavin McInnes, Owen Benjamin,
1: Jordan Peterson.
0: Jordan Peterson, and Jordan Peterson's daughter. So, like, Alex apparently called Rogan yesterday morning. We played a clip on there yesterday with Nick the Rat and Tom Starkweather. Alex is basically saying that, I don't know if I buy this, but he's like, I talked to Joe. He's not being censored. Like, all the episodes eventually will be on Spotify. They're having some corrupted files and naming issues with the files. And I'm like, okay, but like, it's just very quick, like, very convenient which ones files were corrupted, you know? But it seems a little shady. But then, I mean, it may be plausible because Tommy Chong was, his episode wasn't on there, and some really benign ones like Joey Diaz and Brian Redband. So it's possible. But time will
1: Possible.
0: tell. I mean, I'm skeptical. We're on Spotify, but it's like us, it's the under the radar factor, you know? Like, we've had some very controversial episodes about all kinds of stuff, but you know, if you it's the less than 1 to 200 people factor. As long as you don't fly too
1: That's
0: close to the
1: it,
0: sun, nobody's gonna mess with you.
1: huh? I don't know. It's all a mystery, man. I'm the guy that always says there are no mysteries, but geez, the future is so cloudy. Who could tell? Who could say where it's going? It's just, man.
0: It's definitely the most interesting time to be alive.
1: Well, that is a Chinese curse, you know. You live in interesting times, so.
0: Is that really what is that?
1: Oh yeah.
0: You live in interesting times.
1: May you live in interesting times. We sure do. So, but they could even get more interesting, I have no doubt.
0: Oh yeah,
1: Probably will.
0: Terrence McKenna talked about that. He had some crazy theory about time wave zero, and he kind of foolishly tied it into the 2012 Mayan calendar thing. But his basic thesis was that the universe or reality is basically a novelty generator, and so it novelty like compounds and compounds exponentially, and novelty will like forever be increasing, and things will only get more interesting for the rest of time. I'm butchering that, but it's Terrence McKenna was, he's a total egghead, but he had some great wacky theories about where things are going. I guess it wasn't hard to do, but he predicted a lot of like the internet, where the internet and virtual reality and stuff would go back in the 70s.
1: Really?
0: He wasn't the only guy doing that, but yeah,
1: Well, that's impressive.
0: he's also a spook though, so he
1: What are
0: could have
1: you, for
0: just
1: the
0: had
1: CIA or
0: insider
1: something?
0: information. We had a whole episode about McKenna debating whether or not he was in the CIA, but he was on the run from the FBI when he was growing mushrooms, and he had his own strain of psychedelic mushrooms, him and his brother Dennis. And so he has this speech and a couple of them that are similar. He's like, I was on the run when they found me. And they said, with a mouth like yours, you'll be great for our organization. And he said, so they moved me into PR, and I've been doing that ever since. But like, the McKenna defenders, including Dennis, his brother, who's still alive, say, like, when he said they, he meant the mushrooms. He was working for the mushrooms and he was their ambassador. It's like, eh. But he had some great, he had some great stuff to say, whether he was a spook or not, I don't know. I know Timothy Leary probably was.
1: You think he was?
0: Yeah, that guy. Well, he definitely worked with like him and Huxley and those guys were working closely with the CIA and MK Ultra. Whether or not Leary was on the payroll, I don't know, but he was definitely running in that whole MK Ultra's CIA spook circle. Huxley, you know, around that time, writing like, I guess it was a little before that, wrote Brave New World, and then after that, Brave New World Revisited, which lays out exactly what we're going through now, where, you know, the agenda to get, like, destroy gender and the nuclear family and have everybody, that Brave New World was a, he said it, like, later on, Huxley said, Brave New World was, like, not a fictional book, this is the plan. And he helped instrument that plan, so.
1: Well, I remember after Leary died, his kid had an interesting, wrote kind of a story about his old man. He said, you know, he was considered the father of the psychedelic generation and, you know, turn on, tune in, drop out, and the virtues of acid. And he says, you know, I don't know, that seems to have been the public perception. He says, but I grew up with the guy. Most of the time he was just drunk.
0: That's funny.
1: Okay. Yeah, and Leary had one of the best quotations ever, too. Allegedly, when they announced, and when the doctor diagnosed him with some form of terminal cancer, his reply was, great. But not sort of, not sarcastically. He felt like, well, okay, now it's my, you know, the next journey is going to begin. And didn't they, did they shoot his ashes into space or a portion, something, I think. I think he's out there in orbit or traveling to another galaxy or whatever.
0: I didn't know that. That's wild.
1: Yeah.
0: That's even better than Hunter S. Thompson's Johnny Depp shot his ashes out of that cannon or whatever.
1: Yeah.
0: I like Leary. I don't know. Leary had some cool things to say, but he kind of creeped me out more than Terrence McKenna did with a lot of it. I was more of a fan of Leary's friend from Harvard when both of them were professors. They got kicked out for the acid test they were doing. Richard Alpert, who just became Ram Dass. He's my jam. I like that guy a lot. He's definitely more woo-woo, hippy-dippy kind of guru type guy. But his allegedly, I read his book Be Here Now one time, tripping really hard, and that was a day that changed my life. So,
1: interesting.
0: McKenna's probably the most entertaining to listen to, just because he's so wacko and has such a weird speaking voice. I read his book, True Hallucinations, which is only 250 pages, but I had to reread each page, like, you know, two or three times because it's so wordy and bizarrely written.
1: Oh, that's tough.
0: Yeah.
1: See,
0: big words.
1: Yeah. Yeah. That sounds like rough sledding.
0: Yeah. His public speaking is a lot easier to get into because you don't have to, it's easier to put together the points he's trying to make.
1: Yeah. I always figured with Leary, he probably was like, maybe sort of shanghaied into, if he was a CIA or whatever, you know, the guy was, you know, a leader of the so-called counterculture at the time. He's flacking for illegal substances, and I wouldn't be surprised if they just sort of said, hey pal, you know, you're working for us now. I would think that if he was, that's how he would have gotten in there, just a guess. But
0: that's kind of what Terrence McKenna made it sound like happened to him. I don't, who's the, is there like a modern day equivalent of those type of guys? People always say Joe Rogan's like the modern Leary, but I don't really. Just because he talks about DMT all the time doesn't really make.
1: He does. I guess in some context he is, but Rogan seems to be a lot more vanilla than Leary. I mean, Leary seemed like he was really out there, at least for his time. You know, Rogan. I think just the fact that Rogan is such a fitness buff sort of precludes him being as insane as Tim Leary.
0: Right.
1: Yeah.
0: He definitely popularized. I mean, Rogan is responsible for popularizing psychedelics in today's world more than probably anybody. I don't even think there's a close second, but that doesn't really mean he's, you know, that's the only comparison to him and somebody like Leary or McKenna.
1: Yeah.
0: Bill Hicks, I guess, did too.
1: Is that right?
0: But he's, I mean, he died in the 90s. So I can't really think of any, like, I'm sure there are some, like a prominent philosophizer, you know, in today's world. But that's probably just because there's so many, kind of like thinking of a, you know, who's the biggest comedian. There's just so many more now. Yeah. What's the biggest band?
1: I think the culture's changed so much. I mean, in Leary's day, it was, you know, tune in, turn on, tune in, drop out, and get stoned and see where you wind up. And today, I think maybe their counterparts are these guys up in Silicon Valley that are all hot for, you know, the smart drugs, the brain enhancers that make you sharper, faster, whatever. you know, so they can do what, crunch numbers faster or something. I mean, the accent isn't on play, it's on work. It's kind of weird, really.
0: Yeah. That may, all those Silicon Valley guys freak me out too.
1: Yeah. They're far creepier than Leary ever was.
0: They, you know, they all are into like micro dosing and meditation.
1: Yeah.
0: And they probably have real crazy designer drugs that like aren't available to the public when you're at that level. But I wouldn't be surprised if people like Zuckerberg and, you know, Tim Cook, the Apple guy, these dudes like are super weird, and under bright lights, their eyes are like solid black, like totally dilated. So, I mean, for all we know, they already have the brain chip, like Elon Musk's Neuralink that he's talking about releasing, which connects your brain to the internet. I mean, that's going to be publicly available within the next year, according to Elon Musk. I believe that when I see it, but, I mean, those, if they are going to be available that soon to consumers, I mean, I'm sure the Silicon Valley guys have already gotten their toes into that. I knew somebody.
1: Yeah. Well,
0: I knew a couple people that are like, you know, pretty high up military families, and I've heard through the grapevine from a couple different people around here that since the 80s, the special ops, like high level military, have had brain chips or implanted.
1: Really?
0: Yeah.
1: Wow.
0: Cannot confirm that myself, but it sounds good.
1: Well, Musk, didn't he say a couple of years ago that he did think we were living in some type of a matrix? I think he did.
0: Yeah, simulation theory. So. I mean, it makes sense, kind of. But if you, because the argument is, at some point, the way things are going, if we don't kill ourselves, we're obviously going to be able to make a simulation that's indistinguishable from this reality. So if that's true, then there's a chance we're already in it or whatever. And some mathematicians have come out and said, like, it's actually 2,000 times more likely that we are in a simulation. But if you do that, and that's what Musk says too, but it's like, if you make that leap and say, like, this is a simulation, then, like, how far away is that from, like, then maybe the Earth is flat. I mean, anything's possible if it's a simulation. I don't know.
1: No, I would tell anybody that believes that to, you know, grab a machete and hack off a couple of fingers and then tell me you're still in a simulation.
0: Yeah. Well, yeah, I guess it gets down to like more of a philosophical question of like, what is reality? Like, is it a, like material, the modern day materialist view, the Darwinist view, is like everything is just, you know, molecules and flesh, or is there, you know, is this just one tiny piece of a fractal of an infinite dimensions, or, you know, the multiverse theory? It really, like, the simulation theory is really like a philosophical question, but all these scientists like try to act like it's like, oh yeah, well, we crunched the numbers and
1: our models show that's the gospel of the godless. They don't know shit, really.
0: Yeah,
1: they don't.
0: Well, before we wrap this up, we have to come back to everybody's favorite segment.
2: And now it's time for Silly Songs with Larry, the part of the show where Larry comes out and
0: reviews
2: a silly song. So without further ado, Silly Songs with Larry.

0: You like it so far?
1: Love it.
0: All right, good, good.
1: 10 out of 10.
0: maybe just a tad more, because this, I mean, you have you heard this?
1: Yeah.
0: El Chombo?
1: No.
0: Okay, this is El Chombo. Has it's got about 30 million views on the music video on YouTube. It's
1: really?
0: Yeah, it's pretty silly.
2: Suck a run.
1: Love

0: Yeah, the lyrics for that, the lyrics for the chorus on that song are just indecipherable. That's all they wrote.
1: I love it. I love it.
0: 10 out of 10.
1: Crazy about that. 10 out of 10, because Chombo, he's a man after my own heart, because I do that. I did that all the time with my kids when they were really young. I still do it sometimes, properly motivated. Well, I'll, you know, invent tunes or sing songs, and I forget the lyrics, and so I just, they think it's funny. I sing to my dog that way, so nice. I'm down with that. I like that a lot. I think that's great.
2: This has been Silly Songs with Laddie.
0: Good stuff. Maybe one day I'll find a song that you don't give a 10 out of 10.
1: Oh, okay.
0: Maybe one day it'll be like bad. It is pretty.
1: You know, you just play anything by Neil Young and I'll give it a negative one.
0: Oh, man, I kind of like Neil Young. He can't sing worth a shit, but.
1: He's not much of a guitar picker either, but he's famous, so.
0: Yeah. Yeah. He has some all right tunes, but it's not the kind of guy to sit down and listen to a whole album of, that's for sure.
1: No.
0: I'm assuming you don't like The Dead either, probably.
1: I don't. And I saw them twice. Not, you know, it wasn't my idea. It was, you know, other people and stuff. And they actually do appear dead on stage. I've never seen musicians. They're like mannequins. Nobody moved, you know, for 90 minutes. Like, holy shit, are these guys, somebody, you know, put a mirror under their nose or something. It's, wow.
0: Yeah. Next time, try it with some Orange Sunshine. Might have a different
1: okay. experience. I'll pass on that, but I'll take your word for it. Yeah.
0: I saw John Fogerty in Memphis.
1: How was he? It's a good show.
0: Great show. He spent like a solid 10 minutes just not playing songs and just bitching about the Grateful Dead. And he had, because
1: shit.
0: Yeah. He had a,
1: really?
0: He was playing with his son and I think one of the other living members of CCR. Great show. Mm-hmm. But he made it almost like a documentary as he would play songs. He'd tell old stories and there'd be like photos, mm-hmm. and some old video in the background and kind of the history of CCR. And he played his, you know, 2 hour show or something really good.
1: Yeah.
0: Played the hits. And, he's told this story about when he was headlining Woodstock, or he was playing after at Woodstock after the Grateful Dead. Mm-hmm. And he's like, they were so messed up. And he's like, after about, you know, an hour of, hey, Jerry, where's my guitar, man? He's like, I came outside, they were like 2 hours late. I came out on stage and the entire crowd at Woodstock was asleep. The Grateful Dead played an entire crowd to sleep. Wow. He just bitched about the Grateful Dead for a while. And I was like, man, this guy's got a bone to pick with the Dead.
1: Yeah.
0: Well, totally 60 years later, 50 years later. Hilarious.
1: They put me to sleep twice.
0: Yeah. All right. Well,
1: yeah.
0: That Larry Show, thatlarryshow.com. Thanks for hanging out today, Larry.
1: Chris, thank you for having me. It's always a pleasure to hang with you.
0: Hell yeah. Let's do it again soon. I'll have
1: anytime.
0: I'll have Larry's show will be linked in the show notes. And coming up. Oh, yeah, Larry, I'm about to interview a real life communist in 30 Whoa. Minutes. Ash B. Coffin is coming up. She is.
1: Oh my God,
0: she is pro gun and pro free speech, but she calls herself a communist.
1: She's a commie?
0: Yeah, I'm.
1: That doesn't pencil out at all.
0: She might convert. I don't know. Maybe she'll convert me. She's.
1: Don't let it happen.
0: Yeah.
1: Hold your position.
0: All right, I'll hold the line. But yeah, I'm gonna have everything you need to find Larry on social media and his podcast and website in the show notes. And Larry, I will talk to you soon, my man. Thanks again.
1: Thanks so much, Chris. Have a good day. God bless, man. See you.
0: You too.
1: Bye-bye.
3: And which activities, like mass gatherings, may be, in a certain sense, more optional. And so until you're widely vaccinated, those may not come back at all. Please let me go outside. Eventually, what we'll have is certificates. Who's a recovered person? Who's a vaccinated person? Please let me go outside. So eventually there will be

0: The source of the virus could be a natural epidemic like Ebola, or it could be bioterrorism.
1: An epidemic, either naturally caused or intentionally caused, is the most likely thing.
2: You can drag and trace me all you want, just please let me go outside. Bleed, bleed.
0: So next time we might not be so lucky.
1: This is a global problem, so you know, how do countries work together?
3: All right, I'm not in a good mood now. I start thinking about Bill Gates up there with that little chicken neck. Hopping or now, a little murdering eugenicist. You know how he walked, like a demonic elf. Hey, Bill Gates.
4: You son of a piece of garbage. I hate you. My listeners hate you. And remember that scumbag forever.

0: I don't know, man. I was banging 7 gram rocks and finishing them because that's how I roll. I have one speed. I have one gear. Go.
1: Go. It's Abs in a Six Pack, episode 71. Joined by Barbs Barbarella. What do I call you?
2: Barbs, Barbara, whatever. Whatever you prefer, just not Barbie.
1: Just not Barbie.
2: Just not Barbie.
1: Gotcha. None of that. And you are in the New York City or New York State area?
2: No, I'm in Brooklyn, so I'm in New York City.
1: Oh, I've never been there.
2: It's gone to shit now.
3: Right.
2: It's gone to shit now. Yeah. So the time to visit was a couple of years ago. Maybe it'll get back up if we get rid of our governors and mayor, but we'll see.
1: Well, it's not their fault. They're good people. It's, you know whose fault it is?
2: It's Trump's fault.
1: Well, close.
4: Putin.
1: It's Putin's fault.
2: Oh, it's Putin's fault. Oh, okay. See, I just thought Orange Man bad. I just thought we blame him on the problems we have in New York City.
1: Yeah. Well, yeah, and sorry about the wait. I was experiencing several technological differences over the last 24 hours. Hopefully last night's episode will be posted. We'll see what happens.
5: We seem to be experimenting some technological differences.
2: Totally understand.
1: Yeah, technological differences.
2: I mean, I got booted off of Twitter like 2-3 weeks ago.
1: Yeah, so. You got to tell us about that. What the fuck happened? You're on one day, you're on Twitter. Are you still on YouTube? Is that the...
2: No, I'm on YouTube. Yeah, I'm on YouTube. And to me, I've been trying to learn TikTok, but I feel like it gives me brain cancer. So I like try not to know too much about it. But Twitter, usually when I like post, like I would post like a bad comment or like a retweet or something like that, they'll send me like a warning. They'll send you like a warning, be like, your account's been locked for like 24 hours or like 48 hours, whatever, sign back in, delete whatever you posted. But this time it was just, yeah, I've gotten that a couple times, but this time it was literally just, I was on Twitter like 1 hour. The next hour I went to the bathroom. I was at my friend's house. I'm like sitting on the toilet trying to check Twitter the way we all do. And it's not loading. And I'm like, maybe it's the Wi-Fi. Let me turn the Wi-Fi on and off, this and that. And then I go into my email and it says your account's been like suspended. You can appeal it. But it wasn't like any reasoning. It wasn't like, oh, you've been suspended because of this or you've been suspended because of that. So, like, it was just, you've been suspended. You can try to appeal this. That's pretty much it. And I've sent in 2 appeals and no response from Twitter. So I taught myself how to use a VPN.
5: Wow.
1: First they come for your Twitter page, and next they come for your balls.
5: They can't wait to send the police to your house to chop
2: balls.
5: Your testicles off.
2: I do have chesticles, though. I have my titties.
1: They can't wait to send the police to your house to chop your chesticles off.
2: Chesticles, though. I can't wait. Kamala Harris is going to come in. I actually do have a fear one day that someone's going to, a police van's going to burst through my apartment. I live on street level, and I'm like, watch the NYPD just drives into the building one day.
1: Early last year, I was affectionately, not meant as an insult, I was affectionately referring to Kamala Harris as camel toe hair puss. And I got very little, I got maybe a couple chuckles, mostly groans and stern looks.
2: I think that's hilarious.
1: It happens.
2: That's hilarious.
1: Camel toe Harris.
2: Yeah. Have you seen that bullshit article that was published? I think it was in The Atlantic or Washington Post, where at the end of it, she's like, they asked a little baby Kamala what you want. And I said, like, freedom. And I'm like, wow, we're going to pretend this is journalism. This is what we're publishing. Freedom.
1: Like, yeah, that was, oh my God.
2: Oof.
1: That was something else. I might have a good Kamala supercut here. Let me see if I can find this. Yeah, here we go.
2: Oh, that'd be great.
1: This is Patriot J, I think, was the one that tweeted this out. This is a good one.
5: Poor hubby. No.
1: There's just various interviews. Instagram posts.
2: Is that really laughing?
1: This is all from various interviews, Instagram posts, social media posts of Kamala, all with just her laughing. Yeah. It's very disturbing.
2: That's creepy.
1: And this
2: that's very creepy.
1: And we're only 15 seconds into this.
2: Oh, wow.

0: go. How was that? Listen.
1: He knows how to sell right there. Okay.
2: It's like somehow worse than the Hillary laugh.
0: Oh, well, no, the Hillary laugh to me, just the Hillary laugh, she looks like a, kind of like a robot when she does it. Maybe the visual of Hillary is worse, but the sound of Kamala is worse.
2: I don't know. Boy, anyway, we're still got another minute and a half left.
3: Yeah, exactly. So,
0: she's still got a sense of humor. Right?
2: And I like Jimmy Kimmel's laugh. She's
0: Jimmy
2: like
0: Jimmy Kimmel's another one that's like chained to his desk and is never gonna leave.
2: Jimmy Kimmel's a cunt.
0: Jimmy Kimmel, Jimmy Fallon, all of them, they're just like, they're never gonna leave. They're just gonna be ever. We're just gonna watch them age and cry at their desks for the rest of eternity now.
2: I have my problems with Jimmy Kimmel. I mean, sorry, I have my problems with Jimmy Fallon, but at least he's not like Seth Meyers and Jimmy Kimmel and these air quotes comedians, late night comedians that wag the finger of shame at the American people and cry on air. Jimmy Kimmel and Seth Meyers cry and give heartfelt, air quotes, heartfelt speeches on their comedy shows. It's just, fuck you.
0: They act like a moral authority. They act like a moral authority for Americans. And for, no, I agree. You're absolutely right.
2: I remember the day after Trump won, and Seth Meyers and Jimmy Kimmel came out on TV, and they were like, Seth Meyers said something like, literally tears rolling down his face. Like, I had to tell my daughter that we didn't have the first woman president. It's like, fuck you, motherfucker.
0: Like, do you really think your daughter cares? Like, I don't know. When I was growing up, I didn't really care that much who the president was.
2: Well, yeah, obviously not. And also, you only care when people tell you to care. But, like,
0: yeah, exactly.
2: It's like this idea that, like, Hillary or Kamala will be, like, the good person to have as the first woman president. Like, I was more of a Tulsi Gabbard guy.
0: Oh, 100%. I was definitely a supporter of Tulsi Gabbard. I would have loved to see her as VP or, like, not president, but VP in the White House.
2: I could see her as president. Shit, I voted for Kanye, so.
0: I didn't vote, and I lied to people that I did vote.
2: But you know they can look that up, right?
0: Oh, no, yeah, I lied to, like, my friends.
2: Yeah, but your friends could go look in the database and see.
0: My friends aren't smart enough for they're not going to put the effort in to look into it.
2: Well, it's publicly available if you did vote, but it's not available who you voted for. And Julia Song, who's been on the show, and a couple other people have provided, lots of people have provided very significant anecdotal evidence that there was some serious fuckery in the 2020 election because all the tons of Trump voters were looking up to see if, because you can see if your vote got counted and if you voted, and it was showing that they didn't vote, even though they all voted for Trump.
0: Wow. See, I didn't know that.
2: Very
0: sketchy. I had no clue about any of that. That sounds very sketchy.
2: Yeah.
0: I mean, we've seen it before. You've seen the documentary Hacking Democracy, right? About the 2000 election.
2: Right. Like, the Bush family was funding all those electronic voting machines.
0: Yeah. Fucking like, you've seen election, like, it's not out of the realm of possibility that there is wide-scale election tampering and there is wide-scale, like, election voter fraud. That's not out of the possibility.
2: Oh, no, but, no, yeah. I mean, and then Dominion got $500 million sent from a Swiss.
0: Aren't they suing, like, members of Fox News and, like, the Trump administration now?
2: Yeah, that's why I have to say, well, this isn't alleged. This is confirmed by SEC filings, but a lot of things, when you talk about Dominion, it's best to say allegedly. But no, SEC filings confirmed that through a Chinese Communist Party Swiss-owned bank account, a month before the election, Dominion Voting Systems got $500 million wired to them. It's like, what the fuck?
0: Oh, that sounds completely normal. That sounds not sketchy and unrelated at all.
2: Yeah.
0: See, these are things that's one thing I haven't researched and one thing I haven't really paid attention to or looked into is, like, the whole election, like, what's going on, what happened with Trump votes, with the Republican votes. I mean, I was just upset in general. I didn't want either of them to become president. And I decided not to vote, but I could definitely see, because Orange Man bad and everyone just complaining about Trump for the past 4 years and never acknowledging, because he did do good things. Even me, as someone who's not, like, I'm a little bit more conservative than most people in New York, but I still consider myself like more on the left side, and they would rarely acknowledge anything good he did. Like when I'd bring up the fact that he would like try to disband the military industrial complex and all that, I think people just wanted to like just get rid of him so, so badly. And now 3 months into the Biden presidency, they still report on him. So I can see how just they're like, yeah, just mess with all the machines, get him out of there. We don't want to deal with this anymore. He's insane, blah, blah, blah, like all that. So yeah, I could see that.
2: Like, Trump's a piece of shit, but he was the closest thing we've had to an autonomous president that wasn't a puppet since Kennedy, in my opinion. And he's the first president since Eisenhower to bring up the military-industrial complex.
4: This is so important. We have to do this.
0: That's one thing where people want to criticize him all they want, and I don't agree with many of things Trump did. I'm not a supporter of his. And I'm like, yeah, but I'm like, he's shown a light to the military-industrial complex. He, quote, like, literally said in a quote that war is a business to these people. They just want to keep having more and more war.
2: He said that a lot, yeah.
0: Yeah, he said that a lot. And he tried to pull our troops, and literally people at the Pentagon, like the highest officials at the Pentagon, were like, no, we're going to disobey you as commander-in-chief because we have so much money invested in this.
2: And the New York Times, along with the Pentagon and some of the military generals, were bragging publicly that they were lying to Trump about how many troops were in the Middle East. They're like, oh, yeah, we took troops out, and then they wouldn't take it out. Like, that's treason, if you ask me.
4: Let's be nice.
0: No, that is treason. He was the president. He was the sitting president at the time, and he was commander in chief. And they shouldn't be lying to him when he is your superior. In that, especially in such a grave setting, such a serious matter of business.
2: Yeah.
0: What you said. I remember when right before Biden's inauguration, I think it was like the week before Biden's inauguration or that week when he was doing all the pardons, he pulled a lot of troops. Not a lot. He pulled some troops from Afghanistan and the Middle East. And CNN then had people go on and criticize what he did. And when I was watching, this was on the Jimmy Dore show, where Jimmy Dore is like, this is unbelievable. There's these two liberal white women on CNN just criticizing what Trump did, how it leaves like a vacuum of power in the Middle East, and what he did was so irresponsible and such a bad move, and then like it's gonna reflect badly on Joe Biden. I'm like, wow, he really can't do anything right. Like, he literally brought home troops. He brought home soldiers. Like, what?
2: Yeah.
0: It was insane. It was like the week before Biden, like, and then now we're droning Syria. Now we're doing airstrikes in Syria, which is amazing. I'm so happy.
2: Well, I mean, we're America, so we had to get back to normal, right? That's what everybody's talking about. Get back to normal. A new sense of normalcy.
0: Mm-hmm.
2: Yeah.
0: No, you're right.
3: I love it.
0: New sense of normalcy. Well, makes me feel safe. That's nice.
2: So I guess we kind of derailed, but so what's going on with your Twitter? Are you allowed back on at any point, or see, you still don't know?
0: Sorry about that. I'm very bad with derailing conversations.
2: Oh, I do it all the time. Especially the weed doesn't help either.
0: True. I made like a new Google, like Gmail, with a new Google number, but I'm just like, I've actually enjoyed this past like 3-4 weeks of not being on Twitter and watching the next thing people get angry about every day.
2: So you're on it, but you're not interacting with it?
0: No, I'm not on it. I'm just like, I've seen like the trends. I've seen like what's trending, like when you just don't log in, like fucking.
2: Right.
0: And I know I have to make one eventually because I have 2 sketch videos I've actually made, edited, and have to upload, but then I have to like share them out, to, like, obviously on other platforms to get views and traction. So I know eventually, like this week or next week, I'm going to have to remake a new Twitter account, but it's been nice not seeing what the mob is angry about.
5: It looks like you're having a good time.
2: What's your YouTube so people can find it? I don't remember it offhand, the exact URL.
0: I actually have to look that up real quick because I don't know what the screen name. I changed it because I want, when I put it, you apparently these other people's accounts who've been suspended before, they made a new account and then they got that account suspended because they linked their same YouTube to under like the same name and everything like that.
5: These people are crazy.
0: So it's just Barb's comedy, B-A-R-B apostrophe S comedy.
2: Barb's comedy.
0: Yeah.
2: And that'll be linked in the show notes on the website, in the show notes for this episode if anybody's trying to find that.
0: Thank you. Yeah, there's only two videos up now, but hopefully I'll upload two more by the end of this week or next week. I've been slacking a little bit. I've enjoyed the break off Twitter and the madness.
2: Yeah.
0: And open mics are opening back up. Things are opening back up in New York now at like a third capacity. And it was nice weather, so it was nice to go do some outdoor open mics. Even though I bombed terribly, it's okay.
2: Hey, well, I mean, that's... Even the greats bomb, right? How long have you been doing comedy for?
0: I've been writing or trying to write it for a couple of years since I was like 19. And then I started doing open mics actually at the Creek in the Cave early 2020, right before everything shut down. Like I got the courage and confidence to finally do it.
2: Nice.
6: Luckily, I know literally everything there is to know about getting pussy.
0: And then everything shut down for about a year and a half. And we're still here.
2: Well... If Cuomo gets his way in New York, I ain't ever reopening.
0: Cuomo's a murderer and a mobster. Cuomo's a murderer and a mobster and should be running a garbage truck business, not a state.
2: Man, I wonder if CNN even has those up on their YouTube. I remember being over at the in-laws' house more than a couple times.
0: Oh my God, that was horrible.
2: And CNN, Chris Cuomo would have Andrew Cuomo on as a guest. Mm-hmm. And they'd be arguing about like their family
0: who
2: life
0: mom
2: with their
0: likes
2: parents.
0: Better and who, call,
2: you disrespected,
0: who like calls their mom
2: you
0: more.
2: Disrespected our family. It's like Andrew was saying that to Chris, and it was like, what the? I wonder if I can pull that up because
0: like
2: that shit was fucking
0: dying.
2: That shit was like a bad episode of The Sopranos. It was like, what the?
0: The
2: fuck?
0: Best. The thing is, now it came out that was like staged for like ratings. That was like staged.
2: It had to be.
0: All that was like staged for ratings, and that was
2: it
0: to make.
2: To that's why
0: give
2: got
0: Chris
2: an
0: Cuomo easy great yeah he and his goddamn book tour. His goddamn book, it's like it's still like a bestseller somehow. Like I'm pretty sure he just had his like minions and like his goons buy all the copies because I don't know a single person who's read it or bought it.
2: Oh,
0: and
2: Jesus,
0: that was all staged. And like that was, he was literally killing nursing home patients. He was And groping women, apparently, all around town as well.
2: I mean, I'm not the first person to point this out, but to me, it's super obvious that the whole Me Too thing they're trying to do to Cuomo is just to distract from the fact that he killed 15,000 old people intentionally so that they could drive the numbers up and lock down the state because he's a Chinese communist agent. Globalist.
0: Well, 100%. Well, a bunch of Democratic governors had gotten together and been like, we're going to do this. We're going to shut down. This is how we're going to take care of this. It's going to drive numbers up and show you that there is a need for lockdowns. There is a need for all these shutdowns.
2: Exactly.
0: I mean, yeah, don't get me wrong. Like, he's definitely a creep to women, but they're going to cancel him with the Me Too movement because that's easier to come back from than, oh, you murdered 15,000 old people, like Janice Dean's parents. Like, you murdered, like, people's parents.
2: Right, and all he's accused of is saying inappropriate things.
0: Yeah, saying inappropriate things and, like, obsessed with his hands. Like, I've worked as a waitress at many places, and yes, old Italian men are creepy. Old Italian men are creepy, absolutely.
2: Yeah.
0: So it's not a shock to me that he said creepy comments.
2: Italian.
0: It's really not. I don't think that's cancelable, because I would love it if I could cancel every man who said creepy comments to me, but I can't.
2: Yeah, well, I mean, it's not good what he did, but it's clearly a distraction from him being a fucking murderer.
0: That's what it is. He's a murderer. He killed.
2: Yeah. Is it?
0: Well, now Chris Cuomo was barred from ever interviewing him and having him on the show again. I'm pretty sure CNN also suspended Chris Cuomo for a little bit.
2: I have a

0: master Glock locked and loaded.
1: This is
2: curfew. Yeah, I don't like the word curfew. Dad tried to have a curfew for me. I never got past the resentment, but I do believe you'll see more tightening if the numbers don't slow.
3: Your problems with the curfew. It's the least of your problems, just so you know.
2: I never fought. You violated the curfew all the time, caused much pain, but that's a different story.
3: I don't believe.
0: This is a bad episode of The Sopranos. What the hell is this?
4: Yeah, it's horrible. This is like, are they trying to be recast for Jersey Shore? I have no idea what's going on.
0: It's fucking ridiculous.
2: Caused much pain, like, but that's a different story.
0: Much pain.
4: Seriously, are you trying to get a side role on a reality TV show, right? Like, this, it's horrible. It's painful.
0: Maybe it's just because I don't ever frequent New York, but just the way that Andrew Cuomo talks is like, are you a cartoon character?
4: Well, he talks like he's like a, he wants to be like a mobster. He just wants to, he's like a wannabe mobster. And it's just, it's very cringy. Like, I hear people talk like that in New York and I cringe. I'm like, what are you doing? You're not part of the Sopranos. You're not part of like the Gambino family. Like, calm down, please.
0: More like the childish Gambino family.
3: Don't believe in rules. Governor Andrew Cuomo, I appreciate you coming on the show. I love you. I'm proud of what you're doing. I know you're working hard for your state, but no matter how hard you're working, there's always time to call mom. She wants to hear from you. Just so you know.
2: Yeah, I called mom. I called mom just before I came on the show.
3: It's not what
2: she said. By the way, she said I was her favorite.
3: She never said that.
2: Good news is she said you were her second favorite. Second favorite son,
3: no.
2: Christopher.
3: We both know neither of us are mom's first or second favorite in the family. I can't believe you're lying to my audience. You've blown the credibility of the entire interview. I should have ended this before.
2: Second favorite son. Listen to the words. Listen to the
3: words. Politicians are very tricky. You throw a word in there after the first time you said it, creates a lot of doubt. But I appreciate you clarifying.
2: Not me. Straight across the plate.
3: Stay strong.
2: Straight across the plate.
3: Stay strong. Stay for your people. And I appreciate you being here. I love you, brother.
2: You too, brother.
0: This is the dumbest thing I've ever fucking seen in my life.
4: And I love that Chris Cuomo is pretending he had any credibility, like, beforehand. I don't mean to interrupt you, but that's the most absurd thing I heard.
0: Yeah. Well, and it's like, so there's two scenarios. Either, the more likely one, that entire thing was scripted.
4: Mm-hmm.
0: And you then, therefore, by that logic, cannot take anything seriously CNN ever does, says, or reports ever again.
4: Mm-hmm. Very true. It's very true.
0: The other option is that was not scripted, and those two morons are actually that retarded.
4: That's scarier to me, though. That's scarier that those are the people in power. I would rather it be scripted for ratings and views, because I already know that, like, CNN is scripted. Like, there's so much misinformation on mainstream media news every single day. But the fact that, like, people like that can get to positions of power, of journalism, governmental positions, and all that is ridiculous. It's insane. It's insane to me. Like, this is, I'm, like, ashamed. Like, I am a lifelong New Yorker. I've grown up in Queens. I went to school in the Bronx. I live in Brooklyn. Like, I am, like, I love New York City. Like, I love being from where I am, but, like, Cuomo and then the other, the big oaf de Blasio, who's saying Black Lives Matter's protests don't spread coronavirus, like the riots in Brooklyn didn't spread coronavirus, they've ultimately ruined the place I've grown up and loved. Because I'm like, wow, you guys really, within a year, just completely fucked everything up.
0: Yeah, well.
5: Fuck the cops.
6: Yeah.
5: Fuck them.
0: I do have, you remember the Fredo thing, right?
4: Oh yeah, he acted like it was like the N-word. Like, calm down, Fredo. Calm down. But,
0: so like just to give you a little background, Noodle Boy is something probably 5-10 years old on No Agenda that Adam Curry and John C. Dvorak pointed. They coined the term Noodle Boy because there were these people working at Noodles and Company. The noodle place.
4: Okay.
0: And they were demanding, like, all these rights and, like, communist-style stuff and union shit, but, like, taking it to the next level. Like, we're not going to work unless we get $17 an hour or whatever. And it's like, dude, you work at a fast food place for noodles. But, yeah, they use the term, Noodle Boy was that thing. And then with the rise of cancel culture, especially in the last year or two, I guess the last 3 years, they coined the term noodle gun because the noodle boy has a noodle gun now and they can just, you know, get on Twitter and have a woke mob get somebody fired. So
4: exactly.
0: I took that idea and kind of combined. Yeah. I mean, the cancel culture canon is the noodle gun.
4: The noodle gun.
0: Yeah.
6: I'm gonna shoot you in the face with my noodle gun, you racist piece of shit. I got my pasta Glock locked and loaded.
7: It's a fucking insult to your people. It's an insult to your fucking people. It's like the N-word for us.
6: And if that don't work, I'm gonna hit you with my spaghetti cannon.
7: Don't fucking insult me like that.
8: I didn't insult you.
7: The fuck you call me Fredo? It's like I call you punk bitch. You like that? You want that to be your nickname?
8: I didn't call you that.
7: You called me Fredo. You know my name's not fucking Fredo.
8: I thought your name was.
7: You did not think my name was fucking Fredo. Don't be a liar.
6: Eat macaroni lead from the end of my noodle gun, you racist son of a bitch.
7: I'll fucking throw you down these stairs like a fucking punk.
6: Nobody calls me Fredo.
0: Anyway, the Cuomo brothers, man, like, I would never want to hang out with them, but I would, like, watch them if they were, like, exhibits in a zoo very closely and be entertained.
4: Well, they are, like, they're apes. They're big apes. I agree. I agree. I want to just make a comment about the woke mob. This is something that I pointed out to a couple people, and like we're getting to a conversation just like how they have the noodle gun now and they have all this ammo in order to cancel people on Twitter and take down their careers. These are usually generally the same people who think that violent criminals and violent murderers can be safely rehabilitated and let back into society, but because I made a bad comment 10 years ago, I need to have my life ended.
0: Exactly.
4: That's just something I wanted to point out. To me, I think that's absolute insanity that, yeah, they have all this ammo. They find all this ammo. They're on Twitter, on Instagram, all these social media sites. But then you're also advocating that violent criminals can be rehabilitated. But if someone made a Nazi joke or said a racist joke, their life, no, there's no, people don't change. Those people don't change, clearly.
0: Clearly.
9: You got a problem with that, nigga?
4: Oh my god, that's
9: bitch ass, faggot ass, punk ass, pussy ass, bitch ass, nickel! You wanna do something?
4: Oh my god, I love the
9: bitch
4: Boondocks.
9: Ass, nickel!
0: Boondocks is so good.
4: I love Boondocks. Oh, so good. Whatever happened to the new season they were supposed to do last year?

0: announcement to make. Jesus was black, Ronald Reagan's the devil, and the government's lying about 9/11. And then all the white people at the wedding start rioting and, like, beating each other with chairs. And John Witherspoon's is like, what'd I tell you about telling the truth to white people? Shit, I'm going to find a white person and lie to him right now.
1: Yeah, that's true.
2: You better have insurance. Ass-whooping insurance.
0: Fucking
1: stupid. Yeah, I guess you're right. Yeah, everything has to. Everything now pushes a narrative, though. There is nothing, like, that's left kind of pure or just creative or just comedic. Everything has to push a certain narrative, which shows you in 10 years how bad is it going to be.
0: Even South Park's starting to fall into that trap.
1: Mm-hmm.
0: The biggest red flag for me was, I guess it was last season or the season before. Because South Park has always been on point. Like, making fun of things I believe in, making fun of things I hate, making fun of things I love. It's like they're always even-handed. But I knew there was a problem when a year or two ago they did a two-part episode where they essentially apologized to Al Gore and were like, oh, Man Bear Pig's real.
1: Man Bear Pig was right. I remember that. It was the two-part. I know what you're talking about. Yes.
0: It was a big problem. That was a big – it put its bad taste in my mouth, that episode did.
1: Can I ask you what your problem with Al Gore is or what you don't agree with?
0: Well, as someone who lives in Tennessee, where Al Gore came from, we are all very happy that he doesn't live here anymore.
1: Okay.
0: Also, he said that by the year 2020, Florida would be entirely underwater or whatever.
1: And Manhattan, the island of Manhattan would be underwater, which is clearly not the case because I was in Manhattan yesterday.
0: Yeah, and we've gone in with, I think, like, I don't remember what episode it was, but a month or two ago, we did a deep kind of impromptu dive into why the whole man-made climate change thing is a total scam, just tax everybody and set up a world government. Because you have to look at who benefits and what's their solution. Their solution is, we still fly around in private jets while none of you are allowed to drive cars, and all of 100%. You have to pay more taxes that we are in charge of.
1: I can't have a burger, you're right, but Bill Gates gets to fly around in a private jet doing whatever he wants, but he's telling me I should be eating synthetic beef, 100% true.
0: Yeah, and what Andrew Yang proposed, a meat tax, remember that?
1: Yeah, yeah.
0: It's like, we should just tax the shit out of meat. And it's like, oh, cool, fuckwad, that just means rich people like you get to eat meat and the rest of us are fucked.
1: Yeah, the working class, the underclass is what, we're just stuck eating vegetables, potatoes? It's going to be potato famine.
0: No, it's worse than that. They want to. Have you noticed, like, around all over the world, but especially in the United States, CNN, New York Times, Scientific American, National Geographic, all have these articles over the last few years coming out, like, cockroach milk is actually really healthy for you, or like,
1: ew, I've never read that, and that sounds.
0: Oh no, it's like they want you to eat ants, cockroaches, grasshoppers. And
1: well,
0: it's
1: I know the whole cricket thing. People are saying you make cricket protein now.
0: Yeah, fuck that.
1: Ew.
0: But they're pushing because they're fucking lizard people. Because they're cunts.
3: Because you're a cunt.
1: I mean, the idea that I'm supposed to be drinking cockroach, that sounds vile. Cockroach. Ooh, no, thank you. I see one in my apartment and I call an exterminator, so I'm not milking them.
0: I'm sure I'll try it. I'm sure within 30 seconds I can find like a CNN news story about how healthy bug juice is for you.
1: I'm sure you can. I believe that 100%. I mean, some of these health food stores around me in Brooklyn, like I live in a very liberal, very hipster part of Brooklyn. It used to be a lot of working class Polish people and Spanish people, but then your woke white liberals came in, displaced and gentrified the place, and now they're talking about income inequality and housing insecurity, yet they caused the problems themselves. But anyway, so I've seen like different crickets, like cricket flour, cricket protein, cricket snacks in stores around me. And like people are like, yeah, it tastes really good. And I'm like, I'm not eating a cricket. They're like, it's buffalo flavored. I'm like, that's disgusting. Like buffalo, I don't want buffalo sauce on a cricket. Give me a wing.
0: I found that this is from 8 years ago from CNN. Eating bugs to save the planet.
1: Ew.
4: Larva, stir-fried with soy, sugar, and just a dash of white pepper.
5: The silkworms have
0: silkworm larva
5: like popcorn, and they have a creamy center.
4: Bon appetit. Typhoon restaurant in Santa Monica.

0: Monica is one of a handful of restaurants right here in America that serve patrons bugs on purpose. Chili pepper seasoned crickets, even scorpions on shrimp toast.
1: Scorpions still have the stingers in them, but yeah, they are dried, so the poison is neutralized.
0: Scorpions are just one of 1,700 bugs that are safe for people to consume. It's still a novelty here in the States, but insects are part of a daily diet in most of the world. Earlier this year, the United Nations held a global conference on the benefits of eating insects.
2: The United Nations, dude.
0: It might be a good solution to world hunger.
1: I don't know why the United States doesn't eat insects when they're actually very healthy for you.
0: And he's right. Insects are high in protein, low in fat and cholesterol. Take a cricket, for example. A 6-ounce serving of these crunchy bugs have 60% less saturated fat as the same amount of ground beef.
1: And now the ants.
0: These string potatoes aren't complete without adding some dried ants.
1: They taste a little sour, tangy, and they have a
2: Those things are peppery.
1: Black pepper tone.
0: They also have 14 grams of protein per serving.
3: All this sounds very unappetizing.
0: With the growing population and rising costs
2: Because
0: of
2: our
0: food,
2: world is run by lizard people
0: the
2: and they're trying to normalize this shit.
0: Something. Dr. Sanjay Gupta, CNN.
3: I mean, Santa I definitely Monica. Believe that the royal family are lizard people. That's something that you can't deny, that the queen and her goddamn corpse husband and all of them, the inbreds, aren't lizard people.
2: Yeah, exactly.
3: You can't deny that.
2: And so that was from 8 years ago on CNN. And literally, that took me like less than a minute to find all these. Now
3: fine.
2: We got,
3: yeah, I'm sure you could just a quick Google search and it pops up.
2: Yeah, because everybody's pushing this. So, okay, here's from a month ago on CNN. After the ad plays, god dang it.
3: I mean, other parts of the world, in very poor Asian countries, they eat bugs, don't they?
2: Well, they want the whole world to be China. That's the end goal.
3: Well, we got to teach our kids Chinese. Now when we make babies, we got to teach them Chinese.
2: I know how to say ping pong ching chong.
4: Of course, when you tell someone we can all just eat crickets, you'll probably hear crickets. But this could be the next big thing in culinary science. Experts say that if your toast had cricket flour, your smoothie had locust powder, your eggs had caterpillar fat, and your bacon was made of mealworms, you'd be getting more iron, protein, and vitamins than the breakfast you currently want to eat.
2: Do you think they just called them mealworms just to convince people that they're, like, part of a healthy meal?
3: No, I think mealworms are, like, an actual species, aren't they?
2: Yeah, but how? Maybe they've been playing the long con on us.
3: That just sounds really unappetizing, all of that.
5: Chicken McNuggets.
4: Sweet. So it's time to feast on some new info concerning
2: these pictures look disgusting.
4: Crickets and mealtime.

0: In this bin, we'll have about 6,000 crickets.
1: Joe Wise is the managing director.
2: You know, the FDA, because of the way we harvest grains and plants and everything, with the FDA allows a certain percentage of not only dead insects like crickets and flies and all that to be in your orange juice, your cereal, your bread, everything.
3: The FDA allows
2: a certain amount of that, but also like ground up rabbits and mice and shit like that. Because when you're
3: ground up rabbits and mice.
2: Yeah. Which that's why like grocery store, even vegetables and fruits, not just grains and bread, technically none of it's vegan because it's killing more life than one cow would, for sure.
3: Than one cow, then yeah, eating a beef. I mean, I Googled literally just eat bugs and the one of the first, like, eating bugs or eat bugs, just like the most basic moronic Google search. And the first link was the food that can feed and maybe save the planet, bugs, from CNN from October 25th, 2019.
2: Yeah, no, this like, is, and it's not just CNN, it's New York Times, it's Washington Post, it's National Geographic, it's Science Daily. It's literally, this is going to become more and more of a push. It's not just they want you to eat bugs, they want you to not drive cars. They want you to stay inside your house. They want you to not work so that you'll be dependent on the government for a paycheck. And they want you in tiny studio apartments so that you won't be incentivized to reproduce and have children. And the long-term end goal is they just want to kill most of us, in my opinion. But that's a topic for another day.
1: Joe Wise is the
3: managing
1: director.
3: I would agree with the whole... Normally, this whole... Sorry, I'm trailing off. I started that really badly, but... I was a huge believer of them wanting to kind of like have us to stop reproducing, to kind of sterilize half the population, make sure that only the rich people and the elites are reproducing and they're making more of themselves and the lower classes are just like the working class slaves and wage slaves. However, this whole Biden tax credit thing that he introduced with the new COVID bill seems like it's just UBI, but like for people with kids. Because they get a monthly tax credit now. And I feel like that kind of goes against that narrative because now he's trying to do UBI, but he's trying to do it for people only with children.
2: Kind of, yeah. But at the same time, you have to factor in that they just rolled out 3 or 4 vaccines that'll more than likely make women who take them not be able to have children.
3: Okay. Yeah. Also true.
2: And it's curb the population. Yeah, that's the thing. Curb the population. That was the Larry David show.
4: Ridiculous.
2: No, that's Curb Your Enthusiasm. But yeah, finished wrapping up the CNN
1: Joe Wise
2: bug report.
1: Joe Wise is the managing director at Monkfield. They've been growing these as live pet feed for years. Now they're expanding. Becoming the first in Britain.
2: Oh my god, I would have nightmares working
1: in
2: this place. You gotta see this
1: at
2: video.
1: An industrial scale.
0: You're getting at least a kilo plus of
3: protein.
0: It sounds from
3: that crazy.
0: Thing.
2: Just warehouses full of crickets, and they're just scooping them up by the gallon buckets and dumping crickets into like. Ugh.
1: The average steak has 25 grams of protein. That's more than 40 steaks in each of these bins. So Joe's hoping that people will look at the nutritional value instead of looking away. But there are other pluses. Emissions-wise, they're as eco-friendly as it gets. They take up very little space, and they grow really, really fast. They're ready for harvest 4 weeks after they hatch. They're then frozen.
2: Can you imagine working at a cricket warehouse harvesting with, like, a billion crickets, and you're just scooping them up in buckets while you're tripping on acid? Like, can you imagine
3: doing it on acid.
2: Oh my god.
1: Washed thoroughly.
3: No, I can't. That sounds
1: put in a microwave.
3: Disturbing.
1: Heated to boiling temperatures, killing any bacteria, and they're good to go.
2: Good to go.
1: But still, hard to say they're mouth-watering.
0: This is never going to look as appetizing as, say, a steak. But what we need now is some really good chefs and food scientists to get behind the product, make some really tasty dishes.
1: That's exactly what Chef Marta Ortiz is trying to do. She's been slowly introducing insect dishes into the menu at Ella Canta, her upmarket Mexican restaurant in London. Like the guacamole nacionalista, decorated with a golden grasshopper.
4: even the cracking, you know. It's something so wonderful.
1: And what do her customers
2: think? This lady is definitely a lizard.
1: Think.
3: They love it. They ask.
5: She's British, so
4: you know,
5: I'll bet on it.
4: They want more. They want to try it. They say, this is magnificent. This is delicious. But try one. You will get in love with them, I'm sure.
6: This is a bit scary.
4: No.
1: I'm not sure I love them just yet.
7: A good chef can make anything taste delicious, but the big question is, with these on sale here in the UK, are people in the West ready to eat them?
8: Never had it before. Don't intend to have it now. Probably never will have it.
2: Based.
9: Some people say crickets, like these are the food of the future.
10: Are they? That's lovely. No, thank you.
11: I've heard. Oh my God, it looks like a cricket as well.
5: Yeah, seriously.
2: Oh my God, most of these people are eating.
12: Just like crisps, to be honest.
13: Just like crisps.
14: Not bad.
2: Crisps.
13: Not bad?
14: Yeah. It tastes better than it looks, that's for sure.
2: Fuck that.
5: Like, man, I'll try that. Anything fuck once, CNN. But you can't convince me to eat crickets or bugs on a daily basis. You can't.
2: Fuck no.
5: I'll try it. I'll try anything once. I've, like, eaten snake, like, rattlesnake, I believe it was, and I've eaten, like, gator and stuff down south, but...
2: Oh, yeah, but that's...
5: I don't want to eat.
2: Gator, dude, fried... We have... Fried gator's fucking really good, actually.
5: Oh, like, fried gator's really good. My parents moved to Florida a couple years ago, and I love... I've had gator jerky. Yes, I have, and it's delicious.
2: You had, like, kangaroo or ostrich or anything?
5: No, I've had an ostrich egg before, though.
2: Ooh, I haven't had the egg. You ever had squirrel?
5: No, never had squirrel. Oh. I've eaten rabbit in Poland.
2: Rabbit's really good.
5: Rabbit when I've been... I'm not a fan.
2: Oh. Maybe you just didn't get it cooked right.
5: I don't know. I feel bad. Like, there's certain animals I feel bad eating, like lamb, veal, rabbit... Those I feel bad eating.
2: Veal is a rough one.
5: Veal is... I love going out to like an Italian restaurant and getting like a veal franchise or something like that. Like good veal, but like it's, I can't morally justify it to myself.
2: Right.
5: I can't.
15: I tell you what, that cheese we tried that I liked, couldn't figure out what it was. It was Swiss cheese.
2: Oh. Fuck. Well, that's enough bug talk for today, probably.
5: Yeah, that scared me a little bit.
2: What? Oh, no.
5: That scared me. I don't want to be eating bugs. I don't want my kids learning Chinese on a VR headset eating bug sandwiches at school.
16: Open up your eyes, man.
5: Was that Dale Gribble?
2: That was Dale Gribble. I got some Dale Gribble clips. The Putin.
5: I have a question, actually, about Dale Gribble and Hank for you.
16: So who wants to know?
2: Who wants to know?
16: Who wants to know?
17: Did you reply, who wants to know?
16: Yes.
2: what was your question?
5: How do you think Dale would have reacted during this whole pandemic, QAnon, kind of COVID, 5G vaccines? Like, what do you think, what path do you think he would have gone down this past year? Year and a half almost now, I guess.
2: He was ahead of the curve, old Dale Gribble.
5: Okay.
2: He'd probably be right on board, and Hank and Bill and Boomhauer would probably be, Mike Judge, the creator that did like Idiocracy and
5: Yes.
2: Busing, but yeah, yes. He lives in Austin. He's close friends with Alex Jones. Like they go shooting and hang out all the time.
5: Oh, that's awesome.
2: So yeah, I mean, there was an interview. I wonder if I could find that. It'd probably take too long. But there was an interview. Mike Judge says he came up with the idea for King of the Hill watching Alex Jones in the early 90s on local access, public access cable.
5: No way.
2: And he just split Alex Jones into four characters and came up with King of the Hill.
5: And took aspects of Alex Jones' personality and made up four different characters.
2: Yeah.
5: That's incredible.
2: That's not something he doesn't even really talk like... Since Trump got elected, he's kind of distanced himself from Alex. They still hang out, but not in a public way. Let me see. I wonder if I have the...
5: That's amazing. Yeah, I always want to hear what fans have to think about, like, Dale and then, like, Hank and all of them, what would happen during the pandemic. I was really hoping they would do a pandemic special. I was really hoping that, like, King of the Hill would just do, like, a revival just for, like, an hour.
2: They were talking about... Mike Judge was talking about bringing it back to Fox, but it would be current day, so Bobby would
5: later.
2: Bobby would be in college and all that. Yeah, here we go. Here's the Mike Judge did an InfoWars. He actually did like a 2-hour interview on InfoWars, but yeah.
6: Hello, this is Hank Hill, and I'm telling you what, you need to listen to Alex Jones.
13: Yeah, yeah. InfoWars.com. Yeah.
18: Wow.
5: Love that. I absolutely love that.
18: I'll tell you this. This is not going to be boring, boys and girls. This is not going to be a time to be sitting there thinking, man, a lot of stuff's not going on. From here on out, it is just going to get insane.
2: Fact check true.
5: Yeah. I've actually, I've changed my opinion on Alex Jones this past year, where certain things he said, I'd be like, no, that's insane. He's an insane man. I don't know why anyone listens
2: like
5: to
2: what?
5: Him. And now I'm like, huh, he was right. For instance, that whole transgender frogs things, there is now actual literal proof that the chemicals in our water are causing frogs
2: Atrazine.
5: In certain
2: yep.
5: areas to have genitals of both sets or to have like both male and female genitalia.
2: Yeah, he should, to be accurate, he should have said, I don't like him putting chemicals in the water that turn the freaking frogs trans. Would have been
5: trans,
2: accurate.
5: Not gay. Exactly.
2: Right.
5: Yeah, exactly. That's because he was 100% right about that. And for years, he's been talking about the whole Epstein scandal, Ghislaine Maxwell, and all of that, where this past year.
2: Like 15 years before Epstein died.
5: Yeah.
2: For anybody.
5: Like 15 years, like even before Epstein was arrested the first time in 2010 in Florida, and he was able to come and go as he pleased from jail.
2: Exactly.
5: And that was in 2010, and Bill Gates was still seen hanging out on the Lolita Express in 2011. But that's a conversation for another time.
16: Open up your eyes, man.
2: I actually have from our Bill Gates episode, one of my favorite Bill Gates clips. This was,
5: What is it?
2: Let me see if I can find this. Oh no, did I lose it? Well, Bill Gates ISO, it's like only 2 seconds long. Oh, it's probably under poop. Let's check the P's here. Here we go. Yeah. Okay. So okay,
5: that sounds about right.
2: Yeah. So Bill Gates was on Jimmy Fallon's show, and he's marketing this new thing that turns septic water, like poop water, into drinkable water.
5: Yes, into clean water, and he like drank it. He did recently like a whole publicity stunt where he like drank the poop water.
2: Yeah. So he gives Jimmy Fallon a glass of water. He's like, one of these is poop water, and one of these is regular drinking water, and I want you to tell which one it is. And Jimmy Fallon drinks a sip of both of them. He's like, I think that one is the poop water. And Bill Gates goes,
5: yeah.
2: Bill Gates goes, well, it was actually rigged.
19: It was all poop water.
2: It was all poop water. So he just makes Jimmy Fallon drink poop water in front of like a national audience. And Jimmy Fallon just
5: sucks. That's how these people get off, though.
2: Yeah.
5: Like that's how he gets off. That's like fun for Bill Gates. That's like how he gets his jollies off, though.
2: Exactly.
20: I also like eugenics.
2: Bill Gates' father was an admitted eugenicist and the top guy at Planned Parenthood for a while. Whether or not you're pro-choice or not, like it's kind of weird that you would have an admitted eugenicist who wants to eradicate most of the people running something like Planned Parenthood.
5: Well, the woman who started Planned Parenthood, Margaret Sanger, who did amazing things for women's reproductive rights and women's rights, she was a eugenicist and she started.
2: She wanted to get rid of the black race.
5: Yeah, she would literally go into impoverished communities, the first ever Planned Parenthood's down in like lower Manhattan, downtown in New York. She would go into like the projects and impoverished communities in New York City, and she would literally tie like teenage girls' tubes tied. And she didn't want people of lower classes, people who were like mentally ill. Like she started Planned Parenthood and access to like birth control because she wanted to lower the population and she wanted only a certain type of people being able to reproduce, certain type of woman being able to produce a child. So as much as she did great things for women's reproductive rights, and I'm 100% pro-choice, if I get pregnant, I don't want to have a baby. I'm not ready to have a baby. I want to get rid of that sucker. But you have to admit that she was also a eugenicist, and the cause behind what she did wasn't very noble. It was actually disgusting and frightening.
18: And all I can tell you is that this is bad. I'm not happy about this.
2: We keep the baby comfortable and then a decision. Yeah, like that was another thing Alex Jones was right about. It's like when he was on Rogan, like the Ralph Northam, the Virginia governor. It's like Ralph Northam was on camera and is on record an organ harvesting doctor. And he was saying like, well, I think the pro-choice bill was kind of blown out of proportion. You see, what would happen is the baby would be delivered and it would be born. And then a discussion would be had about whether or not to keep it. You're like, huh? And then you find out that they're making like $50,000 to $100,000 per baby if they keep it alive after birth so they can sell their organs on the black market way higher through Chinese retailers. It's fucking crazy, man.
5: Okay, it's a dark, dark hole. It's a dark, dark hole.
18: Exactly. Sure. I know I'm evil, but I try to be good.
5: Have you ever seen the clip of Bill and Melinda Gates talking about how they're going to Africa and India and giving out all these vaccinations and yeah. how they just want the black community and African Americans to be vaccinated? It's like, why are you so focused on like injecting people of color? Like, what the fuck is behind this? Because it's not out of the goodness of your fucking heart. I know that's for sure.
2: It's eugenics.
5: I know it's definitely out of the goodness because you care about public health.
2: And that's why... the African-American community, and not just them, the Indians and the actual Africans that live in Africa, I mean, they know what's up and because they've been experimented yeah. on. And so, like, that's one of the biggest things. Like, that's one of the biggest keys to this whole fucking last 5 years, but especially 2020 and 2021. When you realize that the people that are pushing these vaccines, funding them, and distributing them worldwide are also the same people that are going all over the world speaking at TED Talks like Bill Gates saying we need to lower yeah. the population.
5: Yeah.
2: It's like, it's not hard to put two and two together. And then mm-hmm. the vaccine companies are completely immune from any lawsuits.
5: Well, yeah, you can't charge big pharma companies if you get a bad vaccine or I'm not an anti-vaxxer, but I've received a vaccine, which was then recalled and then, not recalled, but they rechanged the whole formula. The Gardasil vaccine, when it came out.
2: Oh, that's...
5: The HPV vaccine. And my family has a history of cervical cancer, and I have, like, doctors, like, my aunts are doctors and stuff. So my mom, thinking she was doing the right thing, I mean, she, like, spoke to my aunts. My aunts, as soon as it came out, they're like, you have to get Barbara vaccinated. I got, like, Caroline and whoever, my cousins vaccinated. And it came in, like, a set of three shots. One, I remember, made me feel very, very sick afterwards. And then years later, down the line, they completely changed it. It's not called Gardasil anymore. It's called, like, the HPV shot. It's now for both men and women. It's, like, two doses instead of three. And I actually have abnormal cells in my cervix, like HPV cells that were supposed to be – like, this vaccine was supposed to protect me against, where I have to go get them tested every couple months to see if they've turned cancerous or not. And it's not that I'm an anti-vaxxer, but once a new vaccine's out on market, I don't trust it. That shit's got to be around for a while because I've gotten a vaccine that was out on the market and then recalled like a couple of years later.
2: Isn't it kind of annoying? I don't know. It's a pet peeve of mine. And everybody has to do it. When you talk about vaccines, you always have to put a qualifier like, I'm not an anti-vaxxer.
5: Yeah, I have to like assure people like I'm not anti-science.
2: If you mention that Trump might have actually done something funny or done something good, then you have to qualify it, but like, I'm not pro-Trump. It's like, fuck that. I mean, I'm not anything. It's just like not a commentary on you just as much as our society.
5: No, what I do, I'm very aware that I do it. I'm constantly doing it because I live in a very liberal neighborhood and I talk to a lot of liberal Democrat, like Democrats and all that. So it's nice being able to openly talk about this. And like, I have that habit of prefacing. Like I have a very good friend who likes to make it a point to show how liberal and how so pro-social justice she is. And sometimes I'll be like, oh yeah, I was listening to like Alex Jones on this. And she'll be like, what? And I'll be like, well, I'm not a conservative. Relax. Like take a breath.
2: Alex really isn't a conservative either.
5: No, he's not. He was actually, he started off like in Austin, like anti-traffic stops and anti-drunk traffic stops and like hated the Bushes.
2: Oh, yeah. No, he really was the real, I mean, there might have been a couple other people, but he was definitely the most prominent voice to blow the lid off 9/11.
5: Oh, for sure.
2: I was looking for a specific Bill Gates clip, but this one's pretty good. This is a classic.
13: No, the data showed that everybody with a high dose had a side effect. Yeah, but some of that is not dramatic where, you know, it's just, you know, super painful. But yes, there we need to make sure there's not severe side effects. The FDA, I think will do a good job of that, despite the pressure. This equation has four factors, a little bit of multiplication. So you've got a thing on the left, CO2, that you want to get to zero. And that's going to be based on the number of people, the services each person's using on average, the energy on average for each service, and the CO2 being put out per unit of energy. So let's look at each one of these and see how we can get this down to zero. Probably one of these numbers is going to have to get pretty near to zero.
2: So he's at this TED Talk, and he literally hits the slide on the TED Talk, and he says, probably one of these numbers, and then he hits the button, and it goes to, it's like carbon emissions, CO2, humans, and one other thing. And then he says, he clicks the button and makes the screen show a human being, and he's like, one of these is going to have to get to zero. And then he chuckles, and the whole TED audience laughs.
13: So let's look at each one of these and see how we can get this down to zero. Probably one of these numbers is going to have to get pretty near to zero. That's back from high school algebra. But let's take a look. First, we've got population. The world today has 6.8 billion people. That's headed up to about 9 billion. Now, if we do a really great job on new vaccines, healthcare, reproductive health services, we could lower that by perhaps 10 or 15%.
2: Oh, so if we do a good job with vaccines, yeah, we can lower the population by 10 or 15%. And then there's like this. I'm getting these off Bingit.io, by the way. Shout out. No agenda. Here's a good one. This is Bill Gates. Truth wants to come out.
21: Reducing childhood death.
2: He said we're working on producing childhood death instead of reducing. Let's see what else we got.
5: Yeah, it's a Freudian slip up right there.
2: Yeah.
5: A very telling Freudian slip up. Yeah, I mean, just a quick Google of him and you see all these things, how he's under fire for what he's done in India.
2: Oh, they've kicked out the Bill and Melinda Gates Foundation from like 30 different countries because they were killing people in India. Even AP admits that the more people got polio from Bill Gates' polio vaccine than people got it from the wild polio.
5: Polio like worldwide.
2: Yeah.
5: Yeah, that's insane. I mean, I don't understand in the first place why we're just listening to a man who's like a college dropout and has a computer company. Like, I don't think that should be the voice of public health and population.
2: Because he's the
5: control.
2: Science czar. He is the science czar chosen to be the front man of the new world order rollout.
5: Science is like
2: of
5: a
2: this.
5: Cult or a religion now. You can't question it. Isn't science all about questioning things and looking for answers and seeing if there's any other possibilities to things? And now it's like you're presenting.
2: It used to be, but now what?
5: You're presenting.
2: Now what they do is they've banned what's the number now? Is it 50,000 doctors, nurses, scientists, epidemiologists, and virologists, and even some Nobel Peace Prize winning scientists that have been completely banned from Twitter, YouTube, Facebook, and hidden from Google
5: because
2: they're health experts and scientists and virologists and epidemiologists, and they call bullshit on this and they get banned. You know how many? Virologists died in the, I think it was less than a year before COVID-19 rolled out. You know how many virologists died under suspicious circumstances in 2019? I think it's like around 230, like top virologists died right before COVID started in the year before. Jumping out of like 20-story buildings and shit and getting in car crashes. It's fucking weird.
5: Joe Rogan recently had a member of the World Health Organization on who was talking, I think, a little bit about that, and then the lab in Wuhan, but how there was like just suspicious, like people stopped showing up to work, like viral, like certain epidemiologists and virologists like stopped showing up to work.
2: Ugh.
5: I was trying to find he's a doctor with the World Health Organization, but it was a recent episode. He talked about COVID and how it's 100% from the lab and stuff.
2: I wonder if this is a little.
22: When I step up in China, yo, I step correct. Wuhan. From the North China plane all the way to Quebec. Wuhan.
2: I'm on the Bingit.io just messing with Bill Gates clips.
5: Jamie Metzl. He was on once in 2019 and he was on recently as well. Yes.
2: Now, who was the guy that was on Rogan right after Adam Curry was, and he was saying that within 2 months, this was back in like early 2020, he was on Joe Rogan. He's like, within 2 months, there'll be 2.5 million Americans
5: dead.
2: Yeah,
5: the guy from like the CDC or something. Yes, I remember that. I was listening
2: now
5: to that at
2: Joe
5: my
2: Biden's
5: old job.
2: Top and guy.
5: Yes. No, I know who you're talking about. This was before it was like a full-blown scale pandemic. This is when it was like still, I think, in China or like contained to Asia. Or like, I mean, I think that it was in America in 2019 because I witnessed my boyfriend who literally had coronavirus in October of 2019, and I've never seen a person that sick. And people who've had it say that when they took Advil, it got worse. And he took ibuprofen, took Advil, and it got worse. And I've never seen someone
2: that
5: sick
2: before.
5: You've
2: got to take
5: the
2: zinc and the ivermectin or the
5: hydroxychloroquine.
2: Hydroxychloroquine. Or really just vitamin D. I think it's like
5: 95%
2: of people
5: that... Vitamin D and zinc is a big one.
2: Yeah. I found this... I think if this is what I'm thinking of, this was a lady screaming at a Florida town hall... county meeting.
5: Oh, I know.
0: You literally cannot
5: lady.
0: Mandate somebody to wear a mask knowing that mask is killing people. It literally is killing people. And we the people are waking up, and we know what citizens arrest is, because citizens arrests are already happening. Okay. And every single one of you that are obeying the devil's laws are going to be arrested. And you, doctor, are going to be arrested for crimes against humanity. Every single one of you have a smirk behind that little mask, but every single one of you are going to get punished by God. You cannot escape God. You cannot escape God. I'm going to say that again. You cannot escape God, not even with the mask or 6 feet. Okay? 6 feet, like I said before, is military protocol. You're trying to get the people to train them so when the cameras, the 5G comes out, what? They're gonna scan everybody. We gotta get scanned. We gotta get temperatured. The kids have to go to school with masks. Are you insane? Are you crazy? I think all of you should be in a psych ward right the heck now.
5: To me, it's crazy. Yeah, when I see little children, like elementary schoolers, wearing masks, I'm like, this has gone insane. That's
2: especially
5: where
2: since
5: like, yeah.
2: None of them not only get sick from
5: they
2: it,
5: can't
2: but
5: get
2: they
5: can't it.
2: Even
5: they, like, can't
2: they can't
5: get
2: even
5: it.
2: Spread it.
5: Yeah, they like the big worry was that if I send my kid to school and they come home, they can get grandma sick. But then that was disproven. This is well, you see, Fauci now said we have to wear 3 masks. So instead of making the masks thicker, I now have to wear 3 masks.
2: I'll tell you what I think. I don't know. Since talking to David Icke, that first half of the episode with him, he laid out, and I've looked into it more
5: since
2: then.
5: Oh, that was so good. That was such a good interview.
2: He makes
5: so good.
2: He makes, and there's a lot of doctors backing him up. Of course, you won't hear from him on the news.
5: No,
2: COVID-19 doesn't even fucking exist. It's like not even a real thing. The news is that powerful, and the Faucis and Bill Gates of the world, that they can just tell everybody that this is going on, shut down all dissenting opinions, shut down the entire global economy, and any of the thousands of esteemed scientists that come out and say that they're wrong, they just censor them off the internet. It's crazy.
5: To me, what makes me question it the most, like, I kind of go back and forth where I'm like, this is a social experiment, or this is a fake pandemic, or this is them blowing like a small virus out of proportion. But I definitely know that this is not the whole truth. And the biggest factor to me, or the biggest giveaway for me, is my mother, who's 58 or 59, she's going to kill me for revealing her age, but I don't care. It's important. She lives in Florida. She lives in right by Daytona Beach. She is immunocompromised. She has RA, and she's worked this entire pandemic. She works as a concierge at like these high-end condos on the beach. And she doesn't wear a mask because she has asthma. So she's like, she's a little Karen about it. So I'm going to say that, but she's like, I can't wear the mask. I have asthma. But she has RA. She has asthma. She is immunocompromised. She has had bronchitis several times in her life, and she has not once gotten sick this past year. Tell me how that – she would be sick in bed if this was as serious as it was. And I'm grateful my mother's not sick. I'm grateful my mom's healthy. But I'm just saying that's the biggest giveaway to me where I'm like, wow, this woman who should have gotten sick has been fine this entire time. Living in Florida where it's been open at full capacity since like May or something. No masks, nothing. And stuff like that where it makes me question the science, where I'm like, okay, I'm seeing this with my own eyes. I'm seeing it. I'm living it. I'm showing the experience. But the news is telling me something else, and these scientists are telling me something else. So seems like the narrative, like, it's getting a little lost.
2: Right. Well, and there's, yeah. And like, yeah, the scientists are telling you something, but like, you don't get to hear, you got to go to BitChute to find the other scientists, because they've been segregated to the dark fringe corners of the internet that are disagreeing. But another big red flag, that this whole pandemic is just all about the Great Reset and shutting down the economy so that Amazon and Walmart run everything and all the middle class and small businesses destroyed. Like, another big red flag for that is what they're saying now with Agenda 2030, which they've been planning on forever. Yes. You hear, like, Justin Trudeau, like Boris Johnson, China, every country is
5: all
2: using
5: the world leaders. Yes.
2: Build back better, build back better. And build Joe Biden back, calls that his plan.
5: That phrase of build back better, absolutely.
2: Well, and Dean made a good point, is because like build back better is like it on a magic spell, M-A-G-I-C-K spell, like a cult level.
5: Like Wiccan magic.
2: Yeah, it build back better implies that it is destroyed already. Yeah. And so they're destroying the Great Reset and everything. And look at what Australia and France and Germany and Canada are saying now, and I'm sure Biden will be saying it before too long, him and Kamala. But what are they saying across the world? Well, we need to use these same lockdown tactics we've used for COVID to lock down populations to prevent climate change so they won't drive their cars.
5: Oh, wow.
2: That's, you're hearing that from politicians across the world and global bankers, Klaus Schwab.
5: Wow. That's frightening.
2: Yeah.
5: That's a... Well,

0: Man, Bing.io is coming up with some good shit. It's the best search engine ever, right?
1: I like that you brought up Agenda 30, if I could just make a comment on that, because this whole pandemic thing is we've strayed away from cash. And by 2030, they want a universal cryptocurrency where it's all cashless society. And now, more often than not, because no one wants to touch money because it's always been dirty. Money's always been dirty. Most money's always been in a stripper's ass crack. But now, all of a sudden, we're like, well, it might have the COVID on it. You have to use debit or credit. And that's another way for the government to keep tabs on you. That's cashless right there. That's just numbers in a computer screen.
0: Bingo.
1: And exactly. That's another big giveaway where with 2030, it's said that they want like a universal cryptocurrency by that time.
0: And it won't be crypto. There'll be a backdoor. It's that was my biggest problem with Andrew Yang, because Andrew Yang was running around going like, oh yeah, we need to give everybody free money. Let's do this. Mm-hmm. It's like, yeah, that's fine. Well, first of all, the money's not really free. It's still getting paid for by us, the taxpayers.
1: It's taxes. Also, it's still taxes. It's our money.
0: We're printing money out of thin air that devalues the dollar, whatever. But like it's going to have strings attached. It's going to be, you have to get your vaccines and you have to be tracked and traced. Sure. And this digital currency, the thing with cash is we can have I can buy $20 worth of weed off you on a street corner and nobody knows that happened because it was paper money, not traceable. Not only can they trace all your transactions once it goes digital, but if you are a political dissident, if you were a little too supportive of someone like Julian Assange, you were kind of supportive of Julian Assange, we're going to have to shut your bank account down. That's where this is going.
1: Well, that's what they did to Alex Jones. He can't have a debit card. He can't go into a bank account and open a checking account.
0: Exactly.
1: Like, they're going to cut you off from what I was looking at was that if you go to certain websites, certain like conspiracy websites, there's certain websites that aren't the mainstream news and they'll be labeled as misinformation. They could track you and then disconnect you from like your bank account, from your money. How are you supposed to eat? How am I supposed to feed my family? What am I supposed to do?
0: What am I supposed to do?
1: No, I just, it's...
0: I propose a cookie-based economy.
1: A cookie-based economy where we just Girl Scout
2: cookies? Can I give you a cookie? Can I give you a cookie?
1: I think we should just go back to an old-fashioned barter system, goods for services.
2: Oh, a cookie.
0: Yeah.
1: No, goods for services. I think that we should just go back to an old-fashioned barter system.
0: Yeah. I'm with you.
1: Let's not complicate things. Or just stick to cash.
0: I couldn't find the clip. I found so many Bill Gates clips, but not the one I was looking for. I was looking for the one. It's kind of, must have been scrubbed from Twitter because it used to be all over Twitter.
1: The internet's been scrubbed recently. That's something I've noticed. A lot of my saved YouTube like documentaries have been scrubbed, completely gone.
0: Yeah. No, I don't even fuck with YouTube really anymore, honestly. I just get on there to watch Ping Trip and Donkey. Because like anything I'm looking for is going to be... But no, I was looking for the video when Moderna vaccine was like first getting rolled out. Bill Gates on that panel going, so we're taking genetically modified organisms and we just inject them right into little kids' arms. We just shoot it right in the vein. And that's a direct quote. And it's like, what the fuck, bro? But this one ought to be good. That's my last Bill Gates clip for the day.
3: You've talked about some of the sophisticated tools, the therapeutics that are coming and that some are here. Can you just talk a little bit? I mean, let's talk about Regeneron. You've been optimistic about it. It got obviously a big endorsement from President Trump because he was able to receive it. He's calling it a cure. He's calling on regulators to give it emergency use authorization. Do you support the idea of the emergency use authorization? And I assume it's not a cure.
4: No, the word cure is a bit of an overpromise. You know, that makes it sound, it looks like works for everyone and the whole concern about this disease should go away. And that's the last thing we want people to think about.
0: Yeah, they played that on No Agenda. I'm getting these clips. A lot of them are from a couple old No Agenda episodes. But yeah, that's the point Adam made. It's like Bill Gates just said, well, people are going to start thinking about this disease going away. And that's the last thing we want people to think about. We don't want people to think about this disease going away.
1: We want people locked down, scared. That's what they want.
0: Exactly.
1: Speaking of vaccines, now Spain has halted the AstraZeneca vaccine along with Germany and Denmark in Europe.
0: Yeah, it's interesting. It's the it's hard to tell how much of it is theater, but it seems like there's a war going on between the pharmaceutical industries because this is $1 or $2 trillion minimum that they're talking about, whichever vaccine wins the vaccine wars. It seems like Pfizer is the one that's being pushed by the media. That's Fauci.
1: Well, Johnson & Johnson, the one shot now, I feel like that's the big one they're going to – because why poison people with two shots if you could just poison them with one shot?
0: Well, Johnson – I don't know. I mean, I'm not a doctor, and nothing on this show should be taken as medical or legal
1: advice. No, yeah, I'm not a doctor. I'm a clown.
0: I will say that Johnson & Johnson is, from what I understand, a traditional vaccine. It actually has the attenuated virus, supposedly. Whereas
1: It's the way that you're supposed to get the vaccine. It's supposed to be
0: it's like a how not vaccines that goes always are until 2020. They were always you have an attenuated virus or a little bit of the dead virus.
1: Like your DNA. Pfizer one change like your DNA?
0: Pfizer and Moderna have mRNA, which is messenger RNA, which changes how your DNA programs your cells. And
1: Jesus Christ.
0: The idea that, who knows? There's no telling what's going to happen. Because people are, having super adverse reactions to Pfizer and Moderna in the first week, even the first day sometimes. But what is long-term reprogramming your DNA to how it replicates cells going to do in 5-10 years. I wouldn't be surprised if Alex Jones and the scientists he's been talking to, which there's hundreds of them, I would not be surprised at all if they're totally correct and that at best case scenario, we're going to see cancer rates go up 100 times what they are right now in the next decade.
1: But think about
0: because
1: it
0: mutates your DNA and it's crazy.
1: Yeah, I mean, as a woman, that scares me. Like, what if I want to have kids one day and I'm forced to have a vaccine where it changes my DNA, and then 10 years, 15 years down the line, my kid's born, with disabilities or something. Yeah. Or, three eyes or smushed-in head. They never talk about, how pregnant women, also this whole debate with, pregnant women and vaccines. There's been a lot of pregnant women who received the vaccine and then had stillbirths. I don't know how true these reports are or not because they were.
0: Well, they haven't tested it on women now. They're just now starting to test it.
1: Yes.
0: Most countries are saying if you're over 65 or you're a child or if you're pregnant and a bunch of other criteria, do not take the Pfizer, do not take the Moderna. But then they're still it's weird how they out of one side of their mouth, they're like, yeah, don't do this. But then they're still giving it to people because it's weird. It's like Hegelian dialectic shit. Just give him a cookie.
2: Can I give you a cookie?
1: Do you think Trump actually got the vaccine?
0: No. And the Netanyahu video of him getting it looks fake. The Mike Pence video of him getting it looks fake. I think the worst thing by far and the most disturbing thing Trump did during his presidency was the Operation Warp Speed. He should have fired Fauci right out of the gates, and he should not have been pushing this vaccine shit. Because you remember when Trump was running in 2015 and late 2016, Trump was saying we need to look into vaccines. I want to set up a vaccine safety panel.
1: Parents should have a choice to space them out. That the parent right. should have and a the, choice when it comes and to pediatricians. Barron, absolutely.
0: Barron was injured by vaccines, really bad.
1: Really, what happened to Barron? I didn't know that.
0: Trump used to talk about it. I mean, Trump was talking about how there were bombs in the World Trade Center 7 the day of 9/11. Trump is a conspiracy theorist through and through. But anyway, so he was in talks with one of my personal heroes, Robert F. Kennedy Jr. And Trump who I'm trying to get on the podcast. I know. I think I have a connection, which would be great. But
1: Robert Kennedy Jr. If he managed that, that's amazing.
0: Yeah, he's great. But Robert F. Kennedy Jr., Trump was getting him to set up a vaccine safety panel. He wanted Robert F. Kennedy Jr. to head it up. And then Bill Gates stepped in. And this was right when Trump first was coming into office, January 2016 or 2017, I guess it was. Yeah, 2017. And Bill Gates comes in and he's doing this conference. And he basically says, I wish I still had the clip. Bill Gates is saying oh, yeah, Trump wanted to do a safety study for vaccines, and I think he wanted to get some guy. I guess his name is Robert Kennedy. It's you don't know who Robert Kennedy's son is, John F. Kennedy's nephew. Yeah, you don't know who that is, Bill Gates.
1: Yeah.
0: He's like, I think his name was Bob or something. He's like, he wanted to do a safety studies into vaccines. And I told him that was a waste of time and a dead end. And I put a stop to that. It's like, so really, Bill Gates is just saying like, oh, I'm the real president, Trump. Like, Trump ain't shit.
1: I know more than everyone. Well, Bill Gates knows more than everyone, and we're all stupid. So, but yeah, I remember when Trump talked about how it could be, how it should be the parent's choice, where you space it out, because your newborn child shouldn't be pricked with chemicals like all at once. And I agree, I do agree that a parent should be able to be like, hey, maybe don't shove all these chemicals at once into my kid. Maybe space them out. And he got a lot of flack for that. They gave him a lot of shit for that. I mean, they gave Trump a lot of shit for everything, but... And by no means am I a supporter of Trump, because I think the man is a vile con man who thinks it's okay to harass women. And but anyone who's comparing him to the next Hitler or a fascist leader... actually doesn't know what fascism is. Or actually doesn't.
5: I like women with big, giant tits and big asses.
1: Oh, you're out of luck. I'm petite.
0: Man, I can't find that clip. But yeah, it's really disturbing what Bill Gates said. And he also makes up some bullshit story about Trump. Like, yeah, we were meeting and like once I got there, Trump left so that he could come back and fly in his helicopter back in to impress me. I'm like, that.
1: What?
0: I guarantee you that did not happen. Bill Gates was just talking shit.
1: I don't think Trump has to impress Bill Gates. I really don't think that's true.
0: Yeah, it sounds like a lot of projecting from Bill Gates because he's a dweeby, nerdy, genocidal maniac. But then he also said Trump, and this is after Trump had just gotten elected and he's still talking shit about Trump for trying to do safety studies on vaccines. And Bill Gates is like, yeah, and he seemed to know a lot about my daughter, which I didn't like that. Or, I mean, Melinda didn't like that very much. And just the way it's coming off on stage, it just seems like not just a virtue signal, but he's just making shit up. It seems like he's, I don't know, it's a weird power move.
1: I mean, they're all like fucking pedophiles. They all traveled on the Lolita Express. Like, take a seat, shut up. You're all right. Disgusting creeps.
0: But Trump went there one time, which plausible deniability. It's not like he went there 28, 27 times like Bill.
1: I am going to stop you right there, though, because there is records from the Southern District of New York where Trump at Epstein's mansion had raped a 13-year-old.
0: Ooh, send me that. I don't know anything about that.
1: Okay, I'll go through my... I had to get data recovery done because over the weekend, all my technology... So now I have... none of things named properly, so it's going to take me a second, but I will 100% send it to you. Because it's insane. They're court documents that the case never went anywhere, I think, because the jury pool, like something with the jury pool, and the case ended up being dismissed as a mistrial, I believe. But it was Trump at Epstein's mansion in the city, at his townhouse, beautiful piece of real estate, where it'll take me a second because I don't have, I'll email it to you in a bit. Because
0: everything I've looked into, and I'm sure I've not looked into all of it, but everything I've looked into was... And even the FBI, the leading prosecutors against Epstein in 2008, when they were first going after him, they were on record saying Trump was the only person in his circle that cut Epstein out of his life, kicked Epstein out of Mar-a-Lago, and was the only person that was cooperating with the FBI to try to take Epstein down.
1: See, I didn't know that. I didn't know that part of it. But the FBI knew about what Epstein, Ghislaine, and Wexner were doing since 1996 when Bill Clinton was a sitting president. And there's records of him on the Lolita Express. And the FBI knew about this in 1996.
0: Yeah.
1: When it was, something Farmer, Maria Farmer, I think it was, who had a civil case against Ghislaine Maxwell. She was the one who went to the FBI and she said that the FBI treated her worse than some of the people in Epstein's circle did, how they dragged her through the coals. And the FBI knew about this since 1996. So 2008 wasn't like the first time they were like trying to put him. They did nothing for years.
0: Mm-hmm. It's insane. Yeah, and Bill Gates, after Epstein was convicted, it wasn't just like Prince Andrew. Yeah, it wasn't just Prince Andrew. Bill Gates like was staying over at Epstein's house all the time, and he was helping Bill Gates fund mRNA vaccine research at Harvard. Epstein was funding most of that, which is rolled out
1: now. Epstein's connected to a lot of people in the scientific community. a lot of people
0: Mossad in the scientific community. And him are all like, they, yeah, and it's all this mRNA bullshit.
1: Ghislaine's father, Robert Maxwell, was an agent of the Mossad.
0: Mm-hmm.
1: Like, he had dual citizenship. He was part of the Israel, like the Jewish mafia, the world, like the Jewish mafia, like just like Lex Wessner is. And all of his kids, like her sister, like Robert Maxwell, her father was part of the Mossad. And her sisters, her two sisters, I don't remember their names, but they have the firm Gilead, whatever it's called, that does counterterrorism work for the FBI. And they started working with them after 9/11. Like, these people are just so ingrained in like these circles of society when it comes to scientists, government, spies, all of it at the highest level. All of it.
0: Mm-hmm.
1: No one's untainted. But yes, Bill Gates was in 2011. There was record of him on the Lolita Express. And I don't know if he went to Little St. James or not, but this was after Epstein had already been convicted and served his time in 2010.
0: And way more recently than that, he was staying the night at Epstein's house.
1: Jesus Christ. And that I didn't know.
0: And then you had, they were setting up a charity, probably like the Clinton Foundation. If you're like a Clinton or a Gates, or you always have to have a foundation. It's like the set up of, but no, like one of the weirder things outside of all the mRNA.
1: It wasn't raping a 13-year-old. It was attempted rape. And that is a distinction you have to make when it comes to legal documents.
0: Is this alleged or proven?
1: This was proven, apparently. It was attempted rape.
5: Ugh. I
1: wanted to just interject that because legally rape and attempted rape are two different things.
0: It's pretty bad.
1: It's pretty bad, but
0: if that's true, that definitely changes a lot of my preconceptions about Trump. I've never thought he was a perfect or even good person, but that's disappointing to me because then that means it seems like he was easily blackmailed. But
1: he could be easily blackmailed, 100%. I mean, that's why these people do it. That's why people like fucking Wexner, who fucking control this, and Maxwell and all these people, they do it to compromise leaders.
6: Aww.
1: Although Bill Clinton was actually just like a pedophile and a horn dog, though. Bill Clinton.
0: I only flew out to that island 39,000 times.
1: Seriously.
0: You know about the ranch in New Mexico?
1: A little bit.
0: Like I already mentioned, Epstein was funding his property,
1: right?
0: Yeah, so Epstein was already funding with Gates and a couple other weird fucks, but all these scientists at Harvard to work on mRNA nanobot technologies with vaccines, which is exactly what we have now with Moderna and Pfizer. And then he had this weird cloning facility in New Mexico where Epstein was working on seeding his genetics into like hundreds of women.
1: Well, yeah, he wanted to impregnate them.
0: Yeah.
1: Ghislaine Maxwell used to like produce like future wives for him or future women, like, and he would base them like on their genetics and looks to see if he wanted to reproduce with them or not.
0: That's why they call her Ghislaine.
1: Ghislaine.
7: Well, you keep trying to read that word. You a fag?
0: Ghislaine.
1: Man, I'm sorry, I was communicating with the vet about my cat. I apologize.
0: How's the cat doing?
1: She's fine. She's an idiot. She just eats a plant that is toxic to her, and she already puked once this week and went back for seconds and puked more, so I got worried, and they just hydrated her and gave her, like, some medicine. My cats are retards. My cats are little retards. Like, someone took predators, shrunk them down to, like, 9 pounds, and, like, now they just have this instinct to kill bugs, but they're also not too bright.
0: How many cats do you have?
1: I have two. I have two little ginger cats. I'm not a crazy cat lady, though. Although I have fostered kittens before. I promise I'm not a crazy cat lady.
0: Are they all retarded?
1: They're both retarded. They're both of them are stupid as fuck. I love them. They're adorable. They're
8: Alert! Retard alert, class!
1: Seriously.
9: Are you retarded?
1: Seriously.
0: Too many retard clips.
1: Yeah, so the vet was texting me updates and stuff that there's none of that.

0: Well, shit. What else? What else we need to talk about before we wrap this thing up? Are we missing anything? I had a great time.
1: Oh, thank you. No, thank you for having me on. I do want to give a shout out because Whitney Webb, an amazing journalist, and I don't think she gets enough credit on her work that she does
0: She's
1: with
0: great.
1: Ghislaine and Epstein. And she's not even in the United States anymore because she feared for her life and her safety. I just want to give her a shout out and her work because I recently just got stuck in a very big hole on her website and her whole series on it. And I'm just like, wow, this woman really is putting herself out there to break the story and show you what's going on. And the media isn't reporting on it at all.
0: Oh, she's a total badass.
1: She's amazing. I also wanted to make a comment that unless we have 24/7 feed of Ghislaine Maxwell's cell, like a panda being born at the zoo, I don't believe she's actually in a cell in Brooklyn right now. I don't.
0: Well, yeah, actually, that's maybe something we could talk about before we wrap this up. Do you agree with me that they didn't kill Epstein? They faked his death,
1: No.
0: and he's still alive?
1: Yeah, Epstein's somewhere fucking alive. I mean, like
0: Exactly.
1: he's off
0: Most people
1: somewhere,
0: laugh at me
1: probably in
0: when I
1: the
0: say
1: Middle
0: that.
1: East or in Israel or got some weird island in the Pacific where 100% they did not kill Epstein. They did the autopsy. It wasn't like his body, people said. Epstein's
0: Exactly.
1: alive. He's not in jail. I 100% I agree with you.
0: Good. Well, that was way quicker than I thought. I usually have to
1: Oh
0: have a
1: no.
0: debate with people about that.
1: No, I like to make a little joke about myself where I'm a recovering social justice warrior, where I don't get into these debates anymore with people because I used to have purple hair in college and used to scream about people using the word faggot,
0: Ugh.
1: and I used to think it was okay to police people's language because I was like that was the moral authority. A 21-year-old cokehead was the moral authority on what other people should say and do with their lives. So I'm like a recovering social justice warrior where I've opened up my eyes recently, and I'm like, oh, the world isn't as it seems at all, and all of these political debates are absolutely pointless. All of them are horseshit.
0: Most of them are
1: All of
0: a
1: it's a
0: complete
1: show.
0: distraction.
1: 100%. 100%. Like, people are getting up in arms about Dr. Seuss books. Who gives a shit what Dr. Seuss wrote? Like, I don't. I don't, like, it's
0: What
1: things like that.
0: doctors
1: That's an
0: what?
1: amazing, like, the whole Dr. Seuss books. Dr.
0: Oh,
1: Seuss was
0: Dr.
1: being canceled.
0: Seuss.
1: Yeah. Dr. Seuss was being canceled last week.
0: Yeah, they're coming after the Muppets next.
1: Oh yeah, I forgot. There's now warnings in front of the Muppets that it's like offensive or
0: This
1: something.
0: I love South Park's on their latest episode, their disclaimer.
1: Yeah.
0: This the like the is something along the lines of this show historically has shown harmful stereotypes to peoples and nations and genders, and these representations were wrong in the past and will still be wrong in the future. But to basically, we're leaving this up here just to educate people and show how bad it is. And they say, like the Muppets, South Park should not be watched by anyone. It's like, yeah,
1: Yeah,
0: see
1: no,
0: what you
1: I
0: did
1: like their disclaimers. I like the disclaimers they
0: there.
1: put
0: They
1: out.
0: also did, like, if you did you watch the latest QAnon vaccination
1: Yeah,
0: episode?
1: the vaccination special. I was very happy it wasn't Randy-centric for once.
0: Yeah, I love
1: I
0: Randy,
1: was
0: but they've been killing the Tegrity
1: Yeah,
0: Farms.
1: I love Randy. I loved Randy as Lord. That was peak Randy for me when he was Lord. Yeah, sitting on the toilet on a Wednesday.
0: The best episode they've done in a while is the Banned in China one, I think. But
1: Oh, that was so
0: because
1: good.
0: that was actually a ballsy move, like old school South Park, where they would go after like
1: Yes,
0: sacred
1: like
0: cows.
1: OG South Park, when they would go after anyone, like when they had Muhammad on, like when they drew Muhammad and everyone was like freaking out over that.
0: I have at some point I'm gonna do a South Park then versus now episode. I've been pulling clips and I got like Anderson Cooper and Larry King on CNN talking about like, did South Park go too far by drawing Muhammad and all this shit?
1: Yeah. Did
0: Yeah,
1: you
0: but
1: see
0: they removed all those episodes and the Cartoon Wars episodes where they make fun of Family
1: Yes.
0: Guy from HBO
1: Yep.
0: Max. Can't make fun
1: That's what
0: of.
1: I wanted to say that did you see that they removed the cartoon episodes recently? I was trying to find they've been like scrubbed from the internet and the website.
0: Episode 200 and 201, you cannot get anywhere unless you pirate it illegally. That's the one with where they
1: Damn.
0: made fun of like Tom Cruise and Tim Burton and every celebrity ever pretty much that's been made fun of by South Park are trying to
1: Oh
0: get the
1: yeah,
0: power to not
1: is
0: be
1: that the
0: made fun of.
1: Scientology one or no? Is that the
0: No, that's a
1: Scientology
0: different one because
1: episode?
0: that's after the Scientology one. You're thinking of where
1: Oh,
0: Tom Cruise
1: okay.
0: won't 200, you probably have never seen 200 and 201. I had to dig them up from if

0: allegedly had to get him illegally. So because they
1: allegedly had to get him.
0: Comedy Central doesn't play them anymore. You cannot buy them. They didn't get released on DVD. This was the one where they were getting Trey and Matt were getting death threats, and Comedy Central was getting death threats and bomb threats from Islamic extremists because they had Muhammad in a bear suit and then in a van, even though they didn't show him.
1: Is this one like it's the Super Best Friends Club with Jesus?
0: It's after that. It's in between it's that after, and the Family Guy.
1: So I don't know what you're talking about at all. Yeah, I don't know what you're talking about at all.
0: These ones got scrubbed like a long time, like right after they came out. Yeah,
1: these I've never, ever heard of.
0: Yeah, I may or may not have them on a flash drive. I might find a way to send them to you. But anyway, so they, what happens is essentially like Tom Cruise and all the celebrities that have been made fun of on South Park over the years gather together and try to sue the town of South Park, and they're trying to get the power to not be made fun of for Muhammad, because Muhammad has this special ability to not be made fun of. And in that episode, there's like a giant censored brick over his head because he has like this superpower. And so then like Tom Cruise and all these other guys get the power to not be made fun of for Muhammad, and they all have the censored bar over him by the end of the episode. And after that, after the Comedy Central banned those episodes and acted like they never existed, even though it was episode 200, which is a mile marker, 200 and 200.
1: Yeah, it's a milestone.
0: Yeah, then like later on they did the Family Guy ones, which were great. And that even
1: the
0: that
1: Cartoon
0: one was
1: Wars.
0: Back when
1: I remember
0: Bush
1: that
0: was,
1: one.
0: That was back when Bush was president, and it was all about how you're not allowed to make fun of Muhammad. So it's like terrorists are attacking because a cartoon is making fun of Muhammad. He's like, what cartoon would mock an entire world religion? The cartoon that's always pushing everyone's buttons with their careless potty humor, Family Guy.
1: God, Family Guy.
0: Family Guy's written by a tank full of manatees that push idea balls randomly into
1: slots.
0: Yeah,
1: I know. That's amazing. Yeah. Because it's the writing of Family Guy is very elementary. And no offense to Seth MacFarlane, but all of his series are very predictable and they have the same format.
0: Yeah, and Seth MacFarlane's just a shitty person and a yeah.
1: Is he? I didn't know about that. I don't know anything about his personal life.
0: Twitter account just pisses me off. He's like he is like the stereotypical liberal Hollywood elite.
1: Oh, he's like a liberal soy boy. Okay.
0: Yeah. He thinks he's better than everybody else. And he does not like Trey Parker and Matt Stone at all, probably because of that two-part Family Guy episode.
1: Well,
0: because
1: they're funnier than him and they're better writers.
0: Right.
1: They're better creators.
0: And they, apparently, from what I remember, I'm like 99.9% sure this is true. It's been a while since I looked it up, but when the Family Guy episodes came out, the writers of the writing room of King of the Hill and The Simpsons sent flowers and like care baskets to the South Park guys because
1: they're
0: like, "Thank you for making fun of Family Guy."
1: That's amazing. I absolutely love that.
0: Yes.
1: My favorite South Park episode is actually, it's about Hillary Clinton. It's the Snook and Her Sniz. That's my favorite one.
0: That's the
1: favorite Family Guy episode. The 24 parody.
0: Yeah.
1: When they're counting down. That is one of my all-time favorite episodes with, I got a Snook in my Sniz. Oh, my.
0: That whole season was, that was like what, like season like 9 to 16 was where it really was
1: peak. Yeah, it was amazing. That's very true.
0: It's still good, but it's not near as good as it was back then.
1: I didn't like the one where I didn't like it when they introduced Heidi, Cartman's girlfriend, in that whole episode where women are funny and smart, like constantly that was being repeated. And I'm just like, yo, we get it. I'm like, I get it. This is not the best writing, guys. This is not your best writing.
0: It was I did like the Amy Schumer workings. Amy Schumer is totally funny.
1: Yeah.
0: But, I could talk about South Park all day.
1: I'm very sorry. Derail a lot of conversations. I apologize. I'm not very good at staying on topic.
0: Oh no, I'm. Yeah, I mean, if you've ever heard this show, then you're in good company.
1: I have.
0: You're in good company.
1: Really, I was gonna say you have really interesting episodes and really good. My boyfriend really enjoyed your David Icke episode a lot when I sent it to him.
0: Oh sweet,
1: he was happy that someone was giving David Icke a platform because he was pissed when he was like booted off of all social media at the beginning of the pandemic.
0: That was one out of the three I want to get. Next, I want to get Robert F. Kennedy Jr. and Alex Jones.
1: That'd be amazing. RFK Jr. Now that's someone I want to talk to and interview.
0: Yeah. I might have played one of, I don't remember which one it was. I got three clips that I've been had on the shelf for a while. I think I might already use one of them. But Jim Brewer, the great comic, and you know who Theo Vaughn is? I love Jim Brewer.
1: He's so funny.
0: You know who Theo Vaughn is?
1: Yeah. Oh my God. Absolutely.
0: Did you watch their podcast together?
1: No, but Jim Brewer's story about him with the bomb threat in Sears is one of the best things I've ever heard in my life.
0: Yeah. He's great. And
1: I'm a huge Theo Vaughn fan.
0: Theo's gang gang.
1: I love how open he is about like his addiction, him being like molested, like fucking all of that. I love how open he is about it on his podcast and just how when he talks to people. I want him to come up to New York.
0: He's a funny dude. He's a good dude.
1: He's a good guy. He's like genuinely like a good guy. I feel like he's like just an authentic human being. That's what it is.
0: Now, pre-COVID, I saw news reports that he had been cast in a movie with Chris Pratt, like a space duo, kind of like a sci-fi comedy movie.
1: Cool.
0: But I haven't heard anything about it since like end of 2019, so I don't know. But that would be great. I feel like they'd make a good duo.
1: I'm not a big fan of Chris Pratt.
0: I don't know. I mean, he's not my favorite, but...
1: It's not the Trump thing, and it's not the Trump thing. I didn't like him before that either. So it's not when people are like, well, he's a Trump supporter, so we're all going to hate him now. No, I just never liked him before that.
0: I liked him in Parks and Rec back in the day, and I liked him in Guardians of the Galaxy. But yeah, he's not like anything to write home about. He's not like... I wouldn't call myself a fan of his, but I don't mind him. But
1: he's a lot less dumb than most of the Hollywood fucking actors, though.
0: Right.
1: He's a lot less preachy. So there's that.
0: Well, yeah, here's off the latest, Theo Vaughn's latest episode with Jim Brewer. I got three clips. I might just play one or two. We'll see where.
2: You're not going to stop that.
3: Right.
2: That's the will of humanity. You can't stop us from being social, as though they're doing their darndest.
3: Yeah.
2: Whoever they are. But they're doing everything they can to scare the living life out of you, to try to convince you that you are capable of murdering your grandmother and feeling guilty about hugging people and being with one another. To me, that's the cult.
3: Oh,
2: you know,
3: sick.
2: They point fit. That's the real cult. The ones that are going, you know, are you ready to live your life knowing you killed your grandmother? Yeah. You're the cult. You're the problem. That stems from pure dark. There's nothing good about that. Yeah. We're only here one time. We need to hug. Yeah. We need to see smiles. We need to touch. That's humanity. You take that away, it's over.
3: Yeah, that away, what's the point? I'm just here. I'm just I'm a piece of a video game that can't even really play. You know?
2: And that's what they want. And people fall for it. Hook, line, sinker. Every day, watch the news like this. Like a parakeet.
3: Yeah, that's crazy.
2: The numbers are going up. The numbers are going up. The numbers are going up. Wear your mask. Wear your mask. Wear your mask. Wear your mask. Grandma killer. Grandma killer. Grandma killer. Oh, my God. Get back in your cage.
0: I got one more of those.
3: Nice.
1: It's sad.
2: And so, but...
0: It is, but man, it's just... It's really just like warms my heart when... Not very many of them, but there are still comedians out there that are fucking calling it like it is.
1: Oh, 100%. No, it's sad to me that we can't go hug our friends and hug our neighbor and go be outside and be social. That's what's sad to me. I'm very happy there's a group of people out there who are going to continue to talk about this and tell it like it is. 100%.
0: Yeah. And it's not that we can't do it. It's they're infecting us with a mind virus to make us think we're not allowed to or feel bad about it. Nobody's going to stop you from
1: feel
0: doing
1: bad
0: that.
1: About it. Like you feel guilty.
0: Yeah, and the worst they can do is hand you a ticket, which will not hold up in court, because these are mandates. They're not laws. They're not constitutional. So
1: that's true. You're right. It's not like written in stone.
0: Yeah, it's a mandate which is not. It has no legal standing. Even in Canada, all those tickets are getting thrown out if anybody, even without a lawyer, just points out the laws. And if they can do that in Canada, we can do that shit here.
1: Well, 100%.
0: Exactly.
3: Nice.
2: And so, but it was, you know, it's like 200 people.
3: It's still awesome for now.
2: And they have to wear masks.
3: No.
2: It's the first show I did where they have to wear a mask. It was awkward.
3: Was it?
2: Yeah, it was weird. You could tell they were annoyed.
3: And they can't even, and what if they want to do, I guess they got no snacks, huh? No snacks.
2: Probably. They had snacks, but they're literally, they're like, make sure, just go like that.
3: Yeah.
2: Because the governor lives in the town, and he comes in, I understand you're not keeping up with the rules and regulations. This is for your safety. You don't want to kill your grandmother, do you?
3: Yeah, I know.
2: I see we are at 27%. There will be arrests made.
0: Fuck that.
1: Yeah, seriously.
0: No, it's just... I had to clip those because when I heard that, I was like, it's like, man, like even fucking Rogan and Bill Burr don't have the balls to talk like Jim Brewer's talking right now.
1: I actually have a theory that Rogan has now been compromised by the CIA and the whole Joe Rogan experience is a whole PSYOPs operation.
0: Dion Irvin, we had him on as a guest recently. He was friends with Joe Rogan for about a decade and he totally says that's what happened.
1: Yeah, I totally believe that now Joe Rogan's been compromised and there's like he's not like the free thinker that he was like 10 years ago.
0: Yeah, no, I kind of saw that. We talked about that a lot on the show, like how that transition happened. But I mean, Jan was the guy that first introduced Rogan to DMT, smoked it with him and Eddie Bravo. Mm-hmm. And he broke down the whole story when he was on here. And he said like Rogan took all his psychedelic research and got rid of all the like the stuff that he was telling him. And after Jan had started a show, Rogan started a show. And he had all these influences because it was around the Fear Factor days.
1: It from him.
0: Well, it just became like he's the modern day Timothy Leary. Who, if you know anything about Timothy Leary, he was definitely a CIA agent. He openly admitted it.
1: Oh wow!
0: And what's interesting is Joey Diaz, Duncan Trussell, and definitely Eddie Bravo all the time, but mainly Joey Diaz and Duncan Trussell have asked Joe on the show. Back in the day, like, has anybody ever approached you, like the CIA or anything? Because you like your show is really big. Like, you think they would talk to you, and Joe gets kind of nervous, and he's like, And then
1: does he get defensive? I've never heard him have this conversation. As he gets,
0: he's like,
1: if he just gets defensive, that's pretty much a giveaway right there.
0: Right, he got defensive, and then Joey Diaz says, like, makes a comment, like, oh, I thought you was like they're high, and he's like, oh, I thought you was back talking with the CIA or something, kind of offhandedly, and Joe just. Doesn't take it as a joke, gets really serious and goes, what are you talking about?
1: Oh,
0: and then Joey Diaz puts his hands up in the air and just drops it. So I need to at some point. It's just there's fucking so many episodes, you know, it's like hard to parse through all that and find all that stuff
1: well
0: again, but
1: some of them have not been uploaded to Spotify. There's been a lot of them. The one I know, the one I really enjoyed that I can't go back to listen to was Michaela Peterson, Jordan Peterson's daughter, when he had her on.
0: There's ones that
1: There's bigger ones, but that was the one I was trying to find one time to show one of my friends, and I couldn't find it anywhere. And I'm like, "What the fuck? They scrubbed it."
0: Well, Jan Irvin's episode, the guy that we had on that was friends with Joe, his episode of Joe Rogan's gone, and then you had all the Milo Yiannopoulos ones are gone, all the Gavin McGinnis ones are gone, all the Owen Benjamin ones are gone.
1: Is it true Milo isn't gay anymore? Because I saw on Ari Shaffir's Instagram. I don't know if it was just Ari being Ari or if it's real. Is it true Milo isn't gay anymore?
0: I haven't heard about that. I know he's starting a conversion therapy place in Florida or something.
1: Why?
0: Because he's a troll and he's funny.
1: Oh, okay. Because I was going to say why. I'm like, I guess, is there a lot of money in it? Or is he just recruiting new boyfriends? Is this how he's trying to get...
0: He's married to a black dude. I don't know. I get a kick out of Milo. I really like Gavin, even though he gets demonized as starting the Proud Boys, even though he did it as a joke on a podcast.
1: I've seen Milo live actually at a Legion of Skanks podcast over the summer.
0: Oh, really?
1: Where he was, And I never really had an opinion. I just, usually gay men tend to hate women, like, so I try not to get into conversations with them because I know it's going to be an argument about. They're gay. They don't like women. I get it. They don't want nothing to do with us. They have no reason to want to try and talk to us. They don't want to fuck us. And so to me, I just never want to get in a conversation with Milo about like women's rights or like the whole women or reproductive rights. Because I'm just like, it's just going to be, he's very entertaining. He's hilarious. He's entertaining as fuck to watch.
0: I remember reading a Breitbart article back before he got fired from Breitbart. that Milo wrote, and it was, "Birth control makes women unattractive and crazy."
1: Well, it does. It actually does.
0: And it does, because within a week of me reading that, she's my wife now, tried it, and she just turned into a psychotic bitch.
1: It does.
0: And never, and she knew it too, so she never touched the shit again. But for that week, dude, it was crazy. And I was like, Milo was right about that. And he brought the facts and science.
1: I gained upwards to 50 pounds on one birth control when I was younger. And recently I had the Nexplanon implant in my arm where my boyfriend had to beg me to take it out because he's like, "You're unbearable. You're a psychopath. And I'm going to break up with you because this is breaking our relationship up." I had no control over like my emotions, my thoughts. It was bad. So I agree with that. Birth control does make women absolutely crazy.
0: Yeah. I agree.
1: Just use the pull-out method. Use the pull-out method. Just come on her stomach. That's my version of birth control. By the way,
4: I don't think they like being called fags anymore. I think nowadays they prefer homos.
0: Nowadays they prefer homos. Christopher Walken.
1: I couldn't figure out who that voice was, but it's Walken. Okay.
0: I've got a lot of retard clips and a lot of gay clips because I'm really immature.
5: I want you to look at yourself in the mirror right now because this is the last time you're going to be looking this gay in your whole life. AKA Mr. Shit King Shit Pussy.
0: All right, where can people find you? Like on your, I guess you're banned from the Twitter still, but what about YouTube?
1: You could just find me on YouTube under Barb's Comedy. I can send you like the actual URL, like the link. I have a TikTok, but there's nothing on my TikTok. And I've been trying to make a video for TikTok, and I'm very bad at it.
0: I wish Trump would have banned that fucking app.
1: I wish he would have banned it too. I think it's a cancer. It's horrible.
0: Yeah.
1: But yeah, I'm just on YouTube. I don't really have any other social media at the moment. I had a Twitter, which I was pretty hyped because I had people like Bridget Fetisi follow me, and I would interact with her because I think she's a very, very intelligent woman and I love her work and what she does. But now I'm not allowed on there to talk to people.
0: Damn. Well, hopefully you'll be back. And if not, you can always get on Mastodon.
1: What's that? That's a new one. I got on Gab, but some of the things I saw on Gab scared me. So then I deleted my account.
0: Well, yeah, Gab Dissenter, their browser is really good because it's way faster because it blocks all the trackers and cookies and it just does what you need it to do. And but that's made by Gab, and it also, like, you know how a lot of places got rid of their comments section, like
1: yes,
0: news places. And what Dissenter is not only a browser that Gab made, the Gab guys made it, but it also, everybody using Dissenter can comment on any URL. So it's a workaround for all the anti-free speech people that got rid of comment sections. Because then it's really cool.
1: I usually just use the DuckDuckGo extension on my browser, but I gotta look into something else.
0: DuckDuckGo's pretty good. Well, yeah, I'll link your YouTube and whatever else is going on. And thanks again.
1: If anyone's ever in the New York City area, like they could check out Eastville Comedy Club. They do like open mic. I'm usually there at an open mic at least once a week. I'm terrible, so be prepared to not laugh and just feel very awkward when I talk.
0: If you ever need me to come over and just do this every time you tell a joke, let me know.
1: Oh, I love that. I need to have that on my phone or like the crickets fucking background noise. My friend once, she went with me and she was like, "I really want to start playing like the cricket sound effect." I'm like, "Thank you so much for being supportive."
0: Well, yeah, people should look and find you on the
6: internet. Yeah, man, I'll tell you what, that dang old internet, man, you just go on there and point and click, get in there, talk about www.com, and you got then that naked chicks on there, man, you go click, click, click, click, click, click, click, click, click. It's real easy, man.
7: This is so important. We have to do this.
0: All right, thanks, Barbs, and I'll
1: thank you so much for having me on. I appreciate it. I had a great time
0: for sure, and we'll have to do it again in the future.
1: Absolutely, thank you so much, and I hope you have a wonderful Wednesday and rest of your week.
0: You too. God bless America.
1: God bless America. Absolutely.
8: There's a lot that intelligence can do. There's a lot. You can go far using your analytical, rational gifts that are a result of thousands of years of bloody discourse and sacrifices made by people who told the truth, even though it got them castrated, burned at the stake, flayed alive, tortured to death. And I say we throw that stuff all away, by the way. Not to mention the millions of years or hundreds of thousands of years or 6,000 years of evolution 2,000 years ago. You can get places with your rational faculties. You can get places by examining evidence and by using your brain to pierce through propaganda. You can get places with that. You can't get that far. You can't get that far. If you want to get really far, if you want to get to the top, if you want to get to the end zone, if you want to get to the goal, if you want to get to a place of love for all, imagine no religion. Imagine there's no borders. Imagine there's no way to protect your property. Imagine you don't have property. Imagine their private property is abolished. Imagine you rely on the state for grain. Imagine a beautiful world like that. Imagine you line up for bags of rice and bread, and you can't protect yourself. You can't own land. You can't own anything. The state can put a gun to your head for no reason. Imagine, even though guns are abolished, you have to have guns to enforce the abolishment of guns. It's complicated. But imagine that. If you want to get there, you need something more powerful than reason. What you need is you need a beautiful, tight pussy.
9: Remember back when Coca-Cola and the Seekers fantasized about a beautiful, harmonious world where we all live happily together, singing from the same sunny song sheets?

0: That has been the great globalist dream ever since. No borders, no nationalities, just a brotherhood of mankind with no possessions, no religion, no property rights, and just one big happy family slurping together on a Coke. Nowadays, the Coke has been replaced by the green Kool-Aid of climate change alarmism. And it's not the seekers seeking to do away with your borders and our possessions. It's the United Nations in lockstep with the World Economic Forum, supported by left-wing lovies like Prince Charles. In what they are boasting will be, next year, the great reset of all our economies, of all our societies, and of all our personal liberties. And remember, this isn't me putting forward this crazy conspiracy theory. This is them.
1: Now is a historical moment, a time not only to fight severe virus, but to shape the system.
2: We have a unique but rapidly shrinking window of opportunity to learn lessons and reset ourselves on a more sustainable path. It is an opportunity we have never had before and may never have again. So we must use all the levers we have at our disposal, knowing that each and every one of us has a vital role to play.
3: History would look at this crisis as the great opportunity for reset.
4: The Great Reset is a welcome recognition that this human tragedy must be a wake-up call. It is imperative that we reimagine, rebuild, redesign, reinvigorate and rebalance our world.
0: Indeed, the so-called experts at the World Economic Forum in 2016 fantasized about what 2030 will look like and came up with what they described as utopia. And I quote, "Welcome to 2030. I own nothing. I have no privacy. And life has never been better," the World Economic Forum's experts predicted. And they go on to fantasize that there will be a global carbon tax, that US dominance will be a thing of the past, we will have stopped eating meat, and wait for it, a global displacement of a billion people will have been caused because of climate change. But how do the World Economic Forum and the United Nations intend to bring about this utopia of theirs, this great reset they keep promising us? Well, they need national and state governments and other bodies to play along. And one of the key tools they are using is a three-word slogan, build back better.
5: The pandemic has cancelled the future, but that's okay. It was a pretty bad one anyway. We should, as we're thinking about recovery from the pandemic, resist the calls to return back to normal. Normal was the problem. Normal was an ecocidal, unsustainable economic system based upon unsustainable globalization. So I think we should think about building back better to see that as we come out of this crisis, we should see that we can deal with the public health issues around COVID-19 and effectively begin the process of a new industrial revolution based around the principles of the Green New Deal.
6: It's not sufficient to build back. We have to build back better. That's what my plan is, to build back better.
4: Four sets of priorities can guide the response to build back better and achieve the Sustainable Development Goals.
7: So the vice president took the approach of saying, we're not just going to try to plaster over the cracks and put some props in where it's falling apart. His approach was to say, we're going to build it back better. We're going to take an economy that had a lot of problems and we're going to make this economy work better going forward. That's the right approach.
8: This election is about building this country back better. And that's what Joe and I will do.
9: So Africa can build back better, greener, more integrated, and resilient.
10: Rekindle the Canadian economy by building back better.
11: We need to seize this moment to be creative about how we reposition the national economy.
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13: 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And so we will be doubling down on our strategy. We will double down on leveling up.
6: But this election is not just about him.
14: It's about us. It's about you. It's about what we'll do. Over the last 2 weeks, I've shared my agenda for economic recovery. I call it Build Back Better, because we can't just build back to the way things were before. We have to do it better.
4: I send you my warmest greetings and best wishes on the launch of the Great Reset. The COVID-19 pandemic is causing enormous human suffering and economic hardship. A microscopic virus has closed down entire countries and economies. In doing so, it has exposed the fragility that characterizes much of our world. But this fragility is not confined to health systems. Runaway climate change, unsustainable levels of inequality, and the lawlessness of cyberspace are all warning signs that we must heed. The Great Reset is a welcome recognition that this human tragedy must be a wake-up call. As you rightly say, it is imperative that we reimagine, rebuild, redesign, reinvigorate, and rebalance our world. The scale of the pandemic and its social and economic impact demands strong unity and solidarity, particularly towards developing countries. Specific measures must be targeted at those most affected: women, older people, youth, low-wage workers, the informal sector, and people caught up in humanitarian crises. Rebalancing investment, harnessing science and technology, and advancing the transition to net zero emissions, all elements of the Great Reset, are fundamental to building the future we need. We have already called for an economic stimulus package equivalent to a double-digit percentage, more than 10%, of the global economy. Last week, the United Nations, together with the governments of Jamaica and Canada, convened the largest gathering of world leaders since the start of the pandemic to lay solid foundations for a sustainable recovery based on the 2030 Agenda for Sustainable Development and the Paris Agreement.
2: These are unprecedented times. Every person on the planet has been impacted by the coronavirus pandemic. Our world came to a standstill, and it became clear that we did not have the answer or the mechanisms to address such an unprecedented global threat. The threats posed by this dreadful pandemic came upon us suddenly with very little warning. The threat of climate change has been more gradual, but its devastating reality for many people and their livelihoods around the world, and its ever greater potential to disrupt, surpasses even that of COVID-19. This crisis has shown the importance of investing in science, technology, innovation. We are on the verge of catalytic breakthroughs that will alter our view of what is possible and profitable within the framework of a sustainable future. It is time, therefore, to align sustainable solutions with funding in a way that can transform the marketplace. This would be the most dramatic act of responsible leadership ever seen by the global private sector, and would at once provide a catalytic incentive for the public sector to follow. We have a golden opportunity to seize something good from this crisis. Its unprecedented shockwaves may well make people more receptive to big visions of change. A global crisis like pandemics and climate change know no borders and highlight just how interdependent we are as one people sharing one planet. We need only look to the United Nations Secretary General, to the IMF, the EU, the Petersburg Climate Dialogue, the Canadian government, the COP26 universities network, and business leaders around the world to see this. And as we move from rescue to recovery, therefore, we have a unique but rapidly shrinking window of opportunity to learn lessons and reset ourselves on a more sustainable path. It is an opportunity we have never had before and may never have again. So we must use all the levers we have at our disposal, knowing that each and every one of us has a vital role to play. So I can only encourage us all to think big and act now.
15: These populist nationalists, stupid nationalists, they are in love with their own country.
16: Microsoft co-founder and billionaire philanthropist Bill Gates is urging the federal government to shut down the entire country to save lives. So far, the Bill and Melinda Gates Foundation has donated $100 million to fight the coronavirus. They're focused on detection, isolation, and treatment of the virus, and finding a vaccine. Gates says the U.S. failed to get ahead of the outbreak, but it's not too late to make up for lost time.
17: Oh, but look, American billionaires got $434 billion richer during the pandemic. Yes, it's that great reset. And, you know, they've got giant super yachts and jumbo jets, but you get nothing. And it's for the earth, so it's better. It's their earth now. They're going to clean you off. They took it over through fraud and scams, and now they've got election fraud, and you're not going to do anything, so they're just going to brush you off. I'd hope Trump could win, and we could hopefully turn the tide back quicker, but you know Revelation. You know what's going to happen. But we've got to build and be faithful and wake up as many as possible, and it'll get so bad that even those that are delusional in the end will wake up when they're being forced to be euthanized, when their children are being taken, when half their neighbors are dead from the vaccine. And they'll just finally go, oh, what's... And by then, it'll be drone armies, robots, nerve gas, helicopters flying over, nerve gassing everybody, because they've got a mop-up plan. So they're going to hit us with different waves of bio-attack over the years, locking us down tighter each time. And then, by the time they hit us with the real weapons, we'll be so absolutely outnumbered, outgunned, but it won't matter because humans are very strong when we start to fight back. And it's just going to be one hell of a savage war. My God, it's just going to be, most of the people on earth will be dead at the end of this. So hope you all enjoy it. World government's coming to kill you and your family, and they are celebrating it with enjoyment.
18: While we're dealing with this pandemic, I don't want you or your parent or your friend to take on debt that your government can better shoulder. So yes, in the short term, we'll keep investing. But beyond the emergency, as we start to build back better, we must do that in a fiscally and sustainable way. Investing for our recovery must be done responsibly.
19: Everyone who helped draft the UN Charter in San Francisco in the spring of 1945. In a radio message, President Truman called them architects of the better world. They came together after half a decade of war and human suffering. The differences between them were great, but they were all driven by an unshakable resolve to build back a better world. Their ambition became reality as more and more countries joined the UN. Both my generation and the next are grateful for the opportunities this has given us.
20: This will not be the last pandemic. History teaches us that outbreaks and pandemics are a fact of life. But when the next pandemic comes, the world must be ready, more ready than it was this time. In recent years, many countries have made enormous advances in medicine, but too many have neglected their basic public health systems, which are the foundation for responding to infectious disease outbreaks. Part of every country's commitment to build back better must therefore be to invest in public health as an investment in a healthier and safer future.
18: We are taking a moment to recognize that the throne speech we delivered 8 months ago had no mention of COVID-19, had no conception of the reality we find ourselves in right now. We need to reset the approach of this government for a recovery, to build back better. And those are big, important decisions. And we need to present that to Parliament and gain the confidence of Parliament to move forward on this ambitious plan.
21: Out of our collective pain as a nation, we will find collective purpose to control the pandemic and build our economy back better than before, to rebuild our infrastructure and create better jobs, to invest in our workforce, to advance racial equity and make sure the economic recovery includes everyone, to address the climate crisis with American ingenuity and American jobs.
22: Under control and getting the nation vaccinated against this virus, delivering immediate economic help so badly needed by so many Americans who are hurting today, and then building our economy back better than it ever was. In doing so, we need to work together to give each other a chance

0: been behind the curve from the very beginning. The very beginning.
1: This is not a major threat. This is not something that the citizens of the United States right now should be worried about.
0: And he came up with all these cockamamie notions that, you know, this is going to go away. Don't worry about it.
2: Don't worry about it. Be more concerned about influenza.
3: He praised the transparency of the Chinese government.
4: Well, it's really a big difference with the Chinese this time now. They look like they're being quite transparent.
3: His flip-flopping on social distancing and wearing masks.
5: People should not be walking around with masks.
6: Don't worry about the coronavirus, he says. When the warm weather comes, things are going to get better.
5: We are hoping, though it may not happen, that we will see that impact of warmer weather.
7: What'd he tell us? It will go away in the warm weather.
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12: We knew this a year ago. I told my friends, my family, my crew, lawyers, everybody. The exact train of events that were going to unfold, how they'd roll it out, how they'd do it, how they'd beta test it in key areas, then bring it here, phase two, and now it's all here, and we know what phase three is, and we know it all. And then even Bill Gates came out and said, oh, this is just a drill. The real bio attack's coming, and got real excited and wiggled around in his chair. Because he knows you're in a trance, and he wants to celebrate your destruction because he believes he will be insulated from this as a top-level Luciferian, but he will not be.
13: How did Santa get the vaccine? And is it safe for him to go in the house?
14: Will Santa still be able to visit me in coronavirus season? What if he can't go to anyone's house or near his reindeer?
15: Well, I have to say I took care of that for you because I was worried that you'd all be upset. So what I did a little while ago, I took a trip up there to the North Pole. I went there and I vaccinated Santa Claus myself. I measured his level of immunity and he is good to go. He can come down the chimney. He can leave the presents. He can leave and you have nothing to worry about. Santa Claus is good to go.
16: Talk about current events, religion, politics, philosophy, and science. You will be challenged. You will

0: Welcome back to Analyzed. I'm your host, Thomas. And today we have a full panel of people. We have, we've got Elias is back. How you doing, man?
1: Doing good, guys.
0: We've also got Sam this week.
2: Hey, good to be here.
0: JJ's joining us.
3: Hey!
0: And this week we have another guest from another podcast called Abs in a Six Pack. Today's guest is Chris. How you doing, man?
4: Doing good. Good to be here. I've listened to every episode of Analyzed, so I have thoroughly analyzed.
0: Thank you.
4: Analyzed.
0: I have not listened to every episode of Abs in a Six Pack because you have a lot more episodes than we do,
1: and some of them are really long.
0: Do you want to kind of give us some background about what your show is about?
4: Oh man, well, we started kind of early 2020, so it's still a fresh, fairly new show. But man, we try not to lock ourselves down to anything. And my two co-hosts have been kind of sparse the last several episodes, but it started off with three of us, and we're all naturally conspiratorial minded, so we have a lot of episodes on that. Like early on, we did a two-part episode on Bill Gates. We just did a whole episode about poop. So did a whole episode about dreams not too long ago. Just did an episode on molecular science today. So kind of all over the place, but definitely conspiracy heavy because that's what's fun to us.
0: So what really initially got you into conspiracy theories?
4: Probably my first red pill, as with a lot of people, was JFK for sure. Actually did a whole like thorough book report, like above and beyond the Call of Duty in sixth grade, with printed out documents, witness reports, and everything. And that to me is like the first puzzle piece that makes everything else fit, because when you realize that within 2 years of the assassination, 177 witnesses, Dallas PD, eyewitnesses, journalists, all died in single car crashes, suicides. Some people got shot multiple times. It was ruled a suicide. When you realize how big of a scope that is, and that I think anybody that honestly looks at it, you're not being honest with yourself if you don't think that the CIA wasn't involved. And then Lyndon Johnson ordering the limo to be destroyed, or refurbished rather, to get rid of all the evidence the next day. JFK is a 10-hour show, but that's the big red pill I think that a lot of people have had. And recently, I think a lot of people, the red pill was Jeffrey Epstein, the cameras malfunctioning, and this guy that was friends with Kevin Spacey, Bill Clinton, Bill Gates, Trump in a smaller way, it seems like, was close friends with Epstein early on, even though he informed on Epstein to the FBI. So like when the most high profile criminal in the most secure prison in the United States dies and the cameras malfunction, a lot of people, their brains kind of melted. And that's why we had so many people fall for the Q nonsense, which was, you realize that there's a bunch of elite banker, billionaire pedophiles that run things. And so you think like, oh, everybody must be a pedophile, Satan worshiping pedophile. And the Q thing took off. Melted people's brains.
0: Would you say that you're fairly open to conspiracy theory ideas in general?
4: If the evidence is convincing to me. Now, there's some that I don't believe, but I like to pretend like I believe, like the lizard people one. It's like, I've seen no evidence of this really, but it's a fun theory and it makes sense.
0: It is kind of a fun one.
4: Why all these elites are trying to get us to eat bugs worldwide. Like you see all these articles like cockroaches milk is actually really healthy. It's like, yeah, lizards would like something like that to be on the menu. But
0: so one of the things that you had sent me the Plandemic videos a few times, and I had noticed just from some of the content on your show, you talked a bit about COVID-19 and mass mandates and sort of some of those things that it sounded like probably we would disagree with some of the things that you've expressed on your show. And that was some of what it sounded like Sam and JJ were curious to hear from you about. I was kind of curious what your take on COVID-19 and vaccines and masks and kind of that whole ordeal is.
4: Well, can we back up for a minute before we get into COVID and do maybe like, because I'm curious about what you guys think. Like, what do you guys agree? Because to understand my and a lot of people's position on Trump, COVID, all the current day stuff, you need like an understanding of the lens. Like, everything is about the lens that you look at the world through, right? Like, No Agenda and Scott Adams have talked a lot about Dimension A and Dimension B, where half the country, the whole country is watching the same screen, and half the country's seeing one movie, half the country's seeing another movie because of their interpretation of it. So
0: it's like we live in two realities.
4: Right. Yeah. Exactly. So
0: maybe more.
1: I would argue that, that form of like you thinking about viewing history through the lenses of like media or whatever being like a two-dimension thing, I think it's far bigger than that, though. I think it's like every brain on the planet is different. And so every perception, like we cannot duplicate anybody else's perception. You get what I'm saying? Like I can't fully know how somebody else perceives what information they missed when they're getting a report or
0: I mean, we're all going to have different, you know, slightly different takes on things, but largely I kind of view that we're very polarized into two large camps overall.
4: Yeah.
0: Right.
1: It comes to a very big two right
4: and
1: now.
4: If any two people agree with each other on every issue, that probably means those two people are in some kind of cult.
1: Yes. So probably.
4: Yeah.
0: Maybe.
4: I lost my train of thought. We're talking about why my background of what lens I'm looking through COVID at. So
0: Right.
4: Things like JFK's 9/11, especially where, you know, Donald Rumsfeld's on TV on C-SPAN on September 10th, 2001, and says the Pentagon can't account for $2.1 trillion, or 2.3, I think it was actually. And then the next day, a plane that somehow couldn't get captured on video, because I guess the Pentagon doesn't have any good security cameras, blows up the accounting section of the Pentagon. So when you already know all this stuff, or at least are aware of it, and someone like Trump gets elected, you really don't get your panties in a wad or freak out or, you know, clutch your pearls or start hand wringing because the orange man's president. And that's something that plenty of people I know have gone off the deep end over, is just the Trump presidency. But also at the same time, Trump has opened people's eyes to how much the media lies. Even if people don't like Trump, they acknowledge, there's this lie that he said Nazis were very fine people. You've heard that parroted over and over. Or he never condemned white supremacy. So.
0: Well, that's the thing. If I remember that speech correctly, he kind of had to get backed into condemning white supremacy. But when he did, he immediately equivocated it with Antifa. To kind of try to put them on par with each other when they're actually not the same. But there was a very immediate equivocation, and that happens every time. Anytime he condemns white supremacists or Nazis, he immediately brings up Antifa.
4: Yeah. With the very fine people quote, literally within the next sentence or two, he says, and quote unquote, and I'm not talking about the neo-Nazis or white supremacists because they should be condemned totally. Now,
0: right.
4: I'm not
0: and then immediately
4: here to defend
0: after that,
4: Trump
0: he brought
4: necessarily.
0: Up Antifa.
4: Yeah, you're right about that. I'm not here to defend Trump necessarily. Right. It more is to say, I do think he's probably the closest thing to a good president that we've had since John F. Kennedy, but he was still a really shitty president. So, the point I'm trying to make is that the lens that a lot of people who get criticized as being, you know, anti-maskers or anti-vaxxers, a lot of these people are looking at this from a totally different perspective with different priorities, usually pro-freedom priorities than other people. So when it comes to the masks, I am not an anti-masker. I am a wear a mask if you want kind of person.
0: See, I view that as a pro-freedom thing too, but
4: right.
0: I view it a little differently in that I think that people should have the freedom to be able to exist within society without being subjected to an unnecessary risk.
4: Well, there's people that argue that wearing a mask for prolonged periods of time is an unnecessary risk. Even Dr. Fauci himself penned a paper citing prolonged mask wearing as a cause of bacterial pneumonia. So it's really like there's no clause in the Constitution for pandemics. But I think even if these fake bumped up numbers were 10 times worse than they apparently are, like 300,000 deaths or whatever, even if it was 3 million deaths, that's still not a cause for small businesses to be shut down and people to lose their livelihoods because of a virus.
2: So I want to clarify some of my perspective here. So I come from a science background. I was not a big, when Trump was elected, I really didn't care. It was not until this pandemic broke out and the handling of said pandemic was essentially fumbled. So my critique of the Trump administration really begins in 2019, rolling into 2020. The mask issue in and of itself, while I understand the freedom argument, we also have to come at this from a social responsibility argument. We have plenty of laws in place as precedent to promote social responsibility, i.e. you don't drink and drive. I mean, is it my freedom to go out and get drunk, get behind the wheel of a car, and then harm somebody? So when we look at the mask issue, I believe that as an individual in the United States of America, it is my job to help protect those who are immunocompromised. It's a simple thing. You wear a mask, you socially distance, and we slow the spread of the illness, ultimately negating the need to shut down businesses. Whereas when you have a novel virus that appears out of nowhere with limited information, you have to take drastic action until you know enough about the disease in order to lift restrictions. So that's just my perspective and lens on this.
4: I mean, that makes sense, and a lot of people feel that way. The problem is even the UN admits

0: global currency. The North American Union documents that were leaked a long time ago talk about using Disease X, is what they call it in those documents, to shut down economies and create a centralized currency. The Rockefeller Foundation's Project Lockstep is what the document's entitled, which is linked on my website. It talks about a virus where China does very well, locks down the whole economy, and is used to usher in a police state globally. So that's the other thing about this, is this virus, we didn't know when it was coming, but the people that have been paying attention to this type of stuff knew that a mystery disease would be used to usher in this type of thing and make the rich richer and the poor poorer. American billionaires have doubled their wealth in 2020 alone, because small businesses are forced to be shut down while your Walmarts and your Taco Bells and your Amazons are at full capacity.
1: Now, in the same respect, when we say we didn't know when this was coming, epidemiologists over the past 40 or 50 years have been sounding the alarm on zoonotic diseases transitioning into the human population. They run scenarios every few years just to run through what would happen in the event of a pandemic. So I can,
0: yeah, event 201.
1: I mean, I understand that some of that seems, oh, well, something's going on. They know what's coming. But in the same respect, yeah, we know what's coming. There's a pattern. If you look at the history, we had the Spanish influenza. We have the Ebola virus. How much of this is just good preparation for a real probability versus some conspiracy to totally reset the global economy? And I think we're almost at two different levels where I'm looking at this at the micro level of protecting human life versus this huge macro situation that you're looking at.
2: Do you guys remember who coined that phrase, the unknown unknown? Do you remember that?
3: Rumsfeld, wasn't it?
0: Yeah.
2: Yeah, you don't. Okay, well, here's, don't get me wrong, I know the conspiracy world is hell bent on these big guys. Okay, I understand why. Everything's highly suspicious and highly suspect. But what if these guys are genuinely focused and concerned on not only making a shit ton of money, but ensuring that they continue to make a shit ton of money for every member of their family, so on and so forth for the next millennia?
0: Bloodlines.
2: Yeah, but here's the thing. Why necessarily is it likely that all of their ideas are bad? Because I'm pretty confident if you go hunt that unknown unknown, they've probably hired some of the smartest people in the world to work on figuring out what the unknown unknowns are. And one of them would be something like global warming. This is something that it may not be fully, there may be things that lean it one way or the other, may be things that make it look real bad and make it look not so bad. But if it does go bad, it will be infinitely bad. And same thing with possible pandemics.
0: Yeah, I mean, that's definitely... some people are arguing this, but I don't think anybody's saying that billionaires are all bad. I mean, even Bill Gates gives to charities, right? But it's weird. Well, I don't want to jump too far ahead into vaccines because I'm sure we'll get to that, so I'll save that one. But it was weird when Dr. Fauci in 2015 said there's no doubt there will be a surprise outbreak during the Trump administration. It's certain to happen. It's like, what did he know? And then you look at Newsweek.com, Dr. Fauci backed controversial Wuhan lab with U.S. dollars for risky coronavirus research. If you know anything about gain of function, what they do is they take an existing virus, make it more deadly, make it more communicable. The scientist lab-made coronavirus triggers debate. That was from 2015. So what essentially happened is they outlawed gain of function research on coronaviruses, and then Fauci had it moved to Wuhan with the NIH. And this was all going on in 2015, and there's articles from back then with scientists being concerned about

0: Got it. You have the Nobel Prize winner, French guy, I believe. What's his name? I can't remember what his name is, but the he got the Nobel Prize for discovering HIV. He's looked at it, says it was clearly made in a lab. Dr. Francis Boyle, who authored the U.S. Biological Weapons Treaty for the UN and has prosecuted more war criminals than anyone alive, as far as I know, says this was clearly a bioweapon that was created in a lab. So it's not crackpots that are espousing these. It's Nobel Prize winning doctors, lawyers, and there's hundreds of them.
1: Well, even really smart people followed Hitler. I mean, when it came down to it, you know, just because you have an academic background, you've got to look at the overwhelming amount of evidence that's out there before you can come to, you know, a conclusion. And thus far, I mean, even I initially thought, okay, this is, if it wasn't engineered, it was at least released from the Wuhan lab accidentally because they were studying it there. And I still think that that may be a possibility. Was that done, you know, with malice? I don't know. And when it comes to this, gain of function testing, yes, it was temporarily paused in the United States in 2015 and offshored. However, it was also restarted, back on our soil once, they deemed that the research was necessary. So, and a lot of that is just learning how that virus functions so we can fight it. Because obviously SARS-CoV, CoV-1, was kind of a wake-up call, for, you know, virologists everywhere who study epidemics, because it's something we had never seen before. And then we had an outbreak of MERS that followed that. And now we have COV2, which is an entirely different virus in the COVID family. So
2: that's what I wanted to bring up. Is you mentioned that it seems suspicious that Fauci would mention that there was a possibility of a surprise infectious outbreak, or that there would be a surprise infectious outbreak. That doesn't seem surprising to me, being as we have a history of surprise infectious outbreaks that aren't terribly uncommon.
3: That's fair.
0: Right, and what's interesting about that is with the H1N1 swine, or I think it was swine flu under the Obama administration, they, and I believe there's been several apologies from that administration and the CDC for this, but they handled it very improperly. But since it wasn't the orange man in office, the media toned down the rhetoric on it, and they just stopped testing and stopped reporting on cases. Whereas this is like, oh, cases, cases, cases. It's been nothing but cases for all of 2020.
2: Before we look at that, you agree, though, that knowing that infectious, like unique and novel infections aren't extremely uncommon, makes that less unsurprising to make a comment like that. You would agree that makes sense, right?
0: Yeah, but the fact that he was funding gain of the Wuhan lab when at the time he said that makes me a little suspicious.
2: Well, the Wuhan lab?
0: Yeah, that's Newsweek.com. Dr. Fauci backed controversial Wuhan lab with U.S. dollars for risky coronavirus research.
2: But coronavirus research was a hot topic because of COVID-1.
1: Yep.
2: Wouldn't you expect some scientific interest in coronaviruses after that incident?
0: I mean, sure. Especially if you're trying to. Another thing that's interesting to look at is Dr. Fauci's wife, who is one of the top officials who approves vaccine efficacy, and then Fauci's connections with Moderna, he's getting a lot of money he's getting a certain amount of money per vial of the Moderna vaccine. Can we play some? I wonder if there's a way for me to send these to you, Thomas. Can we hear a little bit of Dr. Fauci?
4: I'm not sure if I can pipe that in on the fly or not. We could maybe.
2: I feel like we're moving, like we're slanting past the issues though when we talk about it like this. Like, SARS-CoV-1 was a genuine infectious disease outbreak. So, the fact that someone that spent six decades in infectious disease research would have a vested interest in doing scientific research shouldn't surprise us.
1: Correct.
0: Right, but he kind of bumbled would be a huge understatement with the HIV crisis. You can read open letters from the LGBT.
2: How does that relate to my point?
0: As far as Fauci making money off of infectious diseases, HIV was a big one.
2: How's that related to my point?
0: Wasn't your point about it would not being weird that Fauci would?
2: I mean, it's not weird when we see a new unique infection 15 years ago that we direct more money to it for scientific research. We should expect that. Especially we should expect that from an infectious disease expert. It would be weird if he ignored it.
0: Well,
2: so from your perspective, what would I say if Fauci had done nothing and had been totally uninvolved in this process, you might could say that Fauci was completely uninterested in this issue. Like, I feel like it's almost win-lose. Like, either Fauci, who is an infectious disease expert, is going to be invested in infectious disease, or he's not. But since we have a history of infectious disease uniquely appearing, and then him following up and researching someone who has been in the industry for 6 decades, we shouldn't be surprised.
0: But shouldn't we be surprised where he was funding the lab that's the suspected origin of it?
1: See, I don't think that's surprising either, because the gain of function testing began in the United States. Again, that was a part of trying to understand how the virus functions. And then when we shut that down because we weren't sure about the safety of the testing protocols, they decided to offshore it to Wuhan because they have a virology lab. The Wuhan lab is essentially on par with our CDC facilities in the United States. So it is fully equipped to perform this level of testing. And Back in 2017, the U.S. actually lifted that moratorium after new guidelines were issued for experiments per the NIH. So it went to Wuhan, it came back to the United States in 17, and then you have a 3-year gap before, you know, COV2. I don't think anything is, I mean, we're trying to piece something together that isn't there, in my opinion, because yes, new virus, dangerous to populations. We don't know how it functions. We need to do the testing. Our testing avenues in the United States get shut down. We move it to China, and then we eventually bring it back on shore. So I don't know how much is there to actually support this theory that COV2 is a man-made virus designed to reset the world economy and how all of these people.
0: Well, I have archived over the last year over 100 hours, probably closer to 120 hours of nurses, doctors, scientists, epidemiologists, virologists, immunologists, all of the same, saying various things, but within their own field of expertise. And I've heard a lot of experts talk about how even virologists saying, like, there's, first of all, this virus has not been found in a bat as far as I can tell, but lots of virologists saying viruses don't evolve or mutate this quickly. This did like 100 years of mutation within a couple of months is what the consensus. And I'm obviously not a doctor or virologist, but I've compiled, you know, a plethora of different experts talking about this. And sure, there's experts talking about it on the other side. So the question is, it becomes, who do you believe? And there's also a problem of false consensus created when you lose your funding, you lose your job, you're blacklisted, blackballed, and censored from the internet when you're a doctor with a dissenting view or a virologist with a dissenting view. We've had thousands and thousands of health experts kicked off of all social media during this pandemic. So and I do have a bit of anecdotal evidence that isn't related to COVID about this. My family doctor in Ohio, Dr. Pickens, I wasn't going in there for a terminal illness, but there would always be people with like miracle stories in the lobby where they were cancer free without chemo because of his work and stuff like that. He was raided by a SWAT team. They took all of his stuff, all of his millions of dollars of equipment, and he won in court. and got his medical license back, but there's definitely a risk you take when you dissent from the, you know, narrative or the in the medical field, especially.
2: Well, wait a minute.
1: Because you are then essentially conducting experiments that are not
2: necessarily ethical. Yeah, hold up, though.
0: Which brings us to vaccines.
2: To buy a SWAT team? Hold up. He was trying to buy a SWAT team. What?
0: No. He was SWATed.
2: Oh, okay.
0: No. A SWAT team really took all his stuff. Me, but... Sorry if I misspoke there. But, okay. Unethical medical experiments is what this coronavirus research that skipped all animal trials is. It's actually a violation of the Nuremberg Code, technically speaking, because it's literally in... We have no idea of the long-term effects of this thing. It just got made.
2: That's why it gets emergency authorizations, right?
1: Yeah, there's a couple things here. So yeah. It did go through all human clinical trial testing, the same testing all vaccines roll out under. And this vaccine, the mRNA technology, has been in development for over 10 years. This also shows how when you redirect millions of dollars onto one subject.
2: Hey, by the way, that the doctor that's led the way in the Myrna stuff, mm-hmm. she also had a lot of her research buried. I actually was talking to a guy who's a very close friend of mine who's a head of he has a very high level job in a hospital, and he was talking to me about the vaccine. He's like, the lady who was studying this stuff, people were throwing out her, you know, the stuff that she was trying to put out there. They were trying to bury it, cover it up.
0: And that happens all the time. And the reason that stuff happens is because there is so much money in the pharmaceutical industry.
2: And let's go to that later. But I did want to mention. I mean, like, when we're talking about conspiracy stuff, there are just as many. The thing that drives me crazy is. There's just as many conspiratorial, you know, you can theorize on that stuff all day long, but there's just as many ways to look at it from a way that doesn't just kind of blindly follow the right-leaning conservative movement.
0: Right, and the quote-unquote anti-vax movement, which isn't really a real movement, was always, like, early in my life, was a left-wing thing. Like, that didn't used to be a right-wing issue.
2: Well, but we've talked about that before, goes Thomas. All over everything. Yeah. That's that every there are people from every demographic. I mean, every demographic. The places you're going to find that anti-vax is most popular are in California and Texas.
0: Right. And so, part of the reason for
2: I don't think that's really you can't politicize
1: it, it
2: that.
1: It crosses political lines for sure.
0: Right, yeah, right. Because you have thousands and thousands and thousands of parents who will talk about it, and they're in tears when they talk about it. Their child was walking and talking and healthy, and then after the MMR vaccine is a big one, they are dead in their eyes. They can barely walk, and they lose all speech, and they're just messed up. I mean, it's like you could say all those parents are lying,
3: of meta study. Massive meta studies have found no correlation between vaccination and autism.
0: Sure, but
3: massive meta studies.
0: Yeah, but that goes back.
3: This is independent scientific organizations
1: around the world.
3: This isn't a conspiracy. Yes, this is multiple international organizations independently doing research. Have done their own studies, and then meta studies of those studies have not found a correlation between autism and vaccines. This has been studied on hundreds of thousands of people.
1: And we're not deny the experiences of these families because, yes, something did happen to their child. The question is, was it vaccines? And the evidence, every paper out there says, no, it was not. So just because it times well with the event occurring doesn't mean it happens. I could get a vaccine, go get hit by a car, and, you know, well, vaccines cause you to be hit by cars. You know, it's that.
0: Yeah.
4: Well, it's more predictable than that because you would notice those symptoms around the same time that people are getting vaccines. So there's more of a pattern there where people are recognizing that because of the timing. It's not just, a rare coincidence. It's just a more common coincidence. So people make that correlation.
0: Bill Thompson, who actually still works at the CDC, asked to be subpoenaed by Congress, and there's hours of phone conversation with him that was taped and documents that he released from himself. He was a senior scientist at the CDC, and he says they buried and covered up the link between vaccines and autism, specifically in little black boys was where it was the most common.
3: I'm extraordinarily comfortable going out on a limb and saying that he is factually mistaken.
1: I agree.
0: Yeah, I mean, that's... I think he's credible, but I mean, that's, I'm not a scientist. But
3: over 1.2 million children have been under 10 different studies trying to show a relation between vaccines and autism. And according to some of those studies, MMR vaccines may actually decrease the risk.
0: Isn't that, that's hilarious, decreaser. Yeah, the MMR is a weird one because they actually had no safety studies listed. You remember like earlier in 2019 when it was like, oh my God, the measles, mumps, oh my God. It was like this big thing. It turns out their batch, Merck's batch of MMR vaccines was about to expire, and that's why there was this big news push because they had to sell those shots. But that aside, they had no safety studies listed for the MMR vaccine. Robert Kennedy Jr. actually had to sue and won in discovery, and their own studies showed that the shot was more deadly than having mumps or measles. Almost all the kids, it was like, what was it? I can't remember the percentage offhand, but a lot of them had long-term side effects for the full extent of the trial that were way worse than mumps or measles. MMR is also, they have a monopoly on the, I mean, sorry, Merck has a monopoly on the MMR vaccine. And Merck is a company that has pled guilty in court to criminal negligence and causing the deaths of hundreds of thousands of Americans. They sold a headache pill, admitted in court that they deliberately covered up that it could cause a heart attack, and as a result of that, it's estimated 200,000 to 500,000 Americans died. So why would you want that company having a monopoly on the MMR vaccine? And also, thanks to Dr. Fauci and Ronald Reagan, vaccine manufacturers are not liable at all for any injury, illness, or death caused by their vaccines. So when people get called anti-vaxxers, it's really, as Robert Kennedy and a lot of other people have pointed out, it's just a way of shutting down the conversation, because most of the people that get called anti-vaxxers are just saying, hey, I, one, don't want this mandated to me. I want to get it if I want it. And two, I want better safety studies, and I don't want all these pharmaceutical companies to be completely like immune from any lawsuit regarding it. And they all are like immune from any lawsuits, even if you die from the shot, since the 80s because of Fauci and Reagan.
3: Why is that the case?
0: Well, it's a big money maker. You can actually see Merck had a They had a meeting. I haven't looked at this in a while. A lot of this I'm going from memory, but they had a meeting talking about if vaccines could be mandated, how much their profit margin would increase. But you have to admit, if you're a pharmaceutical company and you're not held liable for anything, you're going to be a lot less worried if it's dangerous, if you are not held liable in any way for the damages it causes.
3: I'm going to step back here. I don't think that that's the case, but I don't have data in front of me going in depth as to, you know, the different legal justifications for the types of accountability that we've assigned to vaccine manufacturers, why we assigned, you know, just a national vaccine compensation fund versus other alternative legal options that were debated and talked about. But I do have a problem. Or at least I'm very, very skeptical of this idea already, because I don't, like, you're making, like, when you make the claim that vaccines and autism are related, and I'm looking at 10 different studies that have been combined in a meta-study that covers 1.2 million children showing there's no relation, you could understand why I begin having doubts about some of your other claims related to the same topic.
0: I technically never did make that claim. I just brought up all the parents who say it and a doctor who says it.
3: No, if you're going to represent them as an open idea in the field of discussion,
0: right?
3: Why would you do that and wonder if we should take it seriously or not?
0: Vaccines should be not mandated. And I'm not anti-vaccine. I think I would like. I when I have a kid, I'm at least give him the you know, the tetanus shot, the tuberculosis shot. I'm not anti-vaccine. I'm just saying, especially this new one, is like, we have no idea what the long-term effects of an mRNA vaccine are going to be.
3: Well, you understand the cost of not vaccinating, right?
4: Right. That's the thing.
1: So everything, so when we, in healthcare, you have to do risk assessment. So I had a stroke 3 years ago, and I remember, or not 3 years ago, 2 years ago, and I remember the doctor coming in and saying, we want to go in and do an angiogram. There is a risk you could have another stroke if you do this. Do you want to proceed? That's called informed consent. And I had to weigh that, you know, reality with the fact that if I don't do it, I could be in a worse situation. So yes, anytime you are performing any sort of medical intervention, that includes taking Tylenol to receiving a vaccine to having a surgical procedure, you are taking a risk because there are absolutely no guarantees that it's going to be effective or that it's going to do what they say they do or there won't be an adverse effect. If we have studies and we go back and we look long term, we do these longitudinal studies that track outcomes, and that's how we determine what the actual level of risk is. So when the COVID vaccine was offered to me, I took it. I was one of the first in line to receive the Moderna. I've had both of my doses. I feel perfectly fine. I'm not afraid of it because all it is a bit of genetic material that tells my cells to produce a COV spike protein, and everything else is no different than what we put in the other vaccines. So I am confident in the science behind that vaccine, and that's just the reality of scientific studies when it comes to medicine.
0: Yeah, well, I mean, I'm not saying nobody should...
4: Don't you also kind of have to factor in, you know, how effective it is if people just voluntarily opt in? If nobody does, like with the mask mandates, you know, in places where in the South where people are not doing it, I know in Tennessee, you know, you guys are having spikes right now. In places where people are following procedures, would that not make that more effective? But if nobody chooses to do it voluntarily, then what do you do then? Well, yeah, so but California is so densely populated.
1: So what? I see this, when this all started, when the mask mandates came out, I saw people saying, well, masks don't work and we're not going to do it. And then cases continued to climb. And it became a self-fulfilling prophecy because now they can say, oh, look, people were wearing masks and the rate of illness increased. But it increased because half of our population isn't taking this seriously, and they are transmitting it to people who are following procedure but may come in contact with others or, you know, live with people in close proximity.
4: Like New Zealand just had, like, a case again for the first time in months.
0: Well, they're like an island, though.
1: Yeah. It is...
4: That's the
1: point. To their benefit, but not an island, and we need to start treating our response.
0: You got to admit it's a little ridiculous what they're saying now is actually you should be wearing 2 or 3 masks.
5: Who said that?
0: That's been all over the news the last week.
4: Yeah,
0: it's ridiculous. Fauci.
4: I mean,
0: you can play the clip if you can. I can send it to you. Fauci on 60 Minutes saying nobody should be walking around right now wearing masks. They're not going to help. They might make people feel better, but they're not going to help. And then I got another clip of him pulled up saying...
4: That's not recent, though, is it?
0: That was March, April of 2020.
4: Yeah,
0: and
4: that's
0: then,
4: way, way back.
0: Sure, but then, like, 2 months
4: we've
0: later...
4: We've gained a lot more knowledge since then.
0: But the point is, this is like people. 1 out of 100 examples of Fauci lying through his teeth.
4: He was mistaken. There's a difference.
0: Back
4: at the beginning... We didn't understand all of how it worked yet, that we've even now made recommendations that maybe we don't have to take as seriously, you know, cleaning surfaces because it doesn't survive on surfaces as well as we initially thought. But masks have not, in fact, we've actually changed our opinion that masks are far more important than we initially thought right at the very beginning.
1: And that's been shown in
4: see, that's the thing
1: studies
4: with,
1: now, that masks reduce transmission rates. Are they perfect? No, nothing is going to be perfect until we get the vaccine deployed this is going to be out there.
0: Well, Fauci's saying even if you get the vaccine, you should still be wearing a mask.
1: Yes, because we don't know if we have sterilizing immunity yet.
4: My doctor, I very likely had it. My doctor told me that, you know, there's a very good chance that that's what I had in January that made me, you know, end up in the emergency room with months and months of severe daily multiple asthma attacks for months. And because it's unknown, I asked my doctor, does that mean that, you know, I don't have to worry so much about getting it? And she said, you know, it's still fairly unknown. There's no way for you to know if you're actually immune or whether you can transmit it. You basically still need to behave as though you haven't had it to be, you know, to err on the side of caution.
0: I also have a clip.
4: Go
0: ahead. Sorry. Go ahead. I didn't mean to cut you off.
4: No, I was going to say, personally, as somebody who suffers from asthma and has been, you know, fairly severely impacted by this, I went for a month where I was basically at home and I didn't have to wear a mask. And then when I did have to end up going back to work, I wear one all the time. It doesn't make it any harder for me to function. And I have, a pre-existing or a physical and condition that would make it harder for me more than regular people. So it's kind of hard for me to feel sorry for people who just, you know, freaking refuse to wear it because they like their freedom. That's one of the things that's most frustrating for me.
0: The way a lot of people are looking at it, and I don't tend to disagree, is the mask is a symbol of submissive compliance to an establishment
4: that
0: doesn't.
4: Bullshit.
0: Yeah. Well, that's, but I was going to say,
4: bullshit.
0: I do have a, I
3: why,
0: also
3: why
0: have
3: is that a
0: of,
3: symbol of submissive compliance and a seatbelt law is not?
4: To me, it's a symbol of respect for other people's fucking health. I mean,
0: I would say a seatbelt law is too, honestly. You should legally have to have your kids strapped in, but not yours. But it dehumanizes you.
4: A seatbelt doesn't protect the people around you. It protects you from the accident, but a mask doesn't protect you as much as it protects the people around you.
0: Allegedly.
4: So to me, it's just disrespectful.
3: Wait, do we disagree still that in places that have instituted mask mandates, we have seen a trend of decreased transmission rates?
1: I can show you guys.
0: I've seen a lot of charts that would suggest the opposite, but that's all based on how much you trust the data, right?
6: Can I approach something real quick?
0: Yeah.
6: Let's talk about a lot of the Fauci inconsistencies and the inconsistencies in general. And let's, like, hear me out on this. We're having to do, regardless of what anybody believes, people are dying from this virus. This virus is highly contagious. Nobody wants to see a million people wiped off the face of the planet this year.
4: We're approaching it.
6: Okay.
3: I think the death toll is somewhere between 2 and 2.8 million now worldwide.
6: Yes. Yeah. Okay, so here's the thing. With that in mind, there's a lot of people that have got to do a lot of science really fucking fast, and there's a lot of people that have got to do journalism really fucking fast. And the journalism pressures the science, pressures the government, because the government's the one giving all the information to, you know, the media or otherwise. So there's a lot of pressure being put because whoever can get the most information the quickest is going to release it so they can see their ratings up. Okay.
0: That's definitely true.
6: Obviously. But so that makes it highly likely that media companies are going to release information before it should be released. Yeah. And then not only that, we have a president and people in his cabinet that want to release information or make blanket statements that are probably not should be made yet. And
0: talking
6: he's
0: about
6: done
0: Biden?
6: It the whole goddamn. No, I'm talking about Trump.
0: We had a president.
6: Yeah, well, I'm I am so PTSD'd over Donald Trump that I just can't, like, I'm still in Trump. Dude, he's not president where you guys may be at, but he is president still here.
0: That was the most fun 4 years of politics that we ever had. It was awesome.
4: Not
6: it was
4: for
6: like
4: the people
6: the Super
4: that
6: Bowl
4: did.
6: Every goddamn day.
4: Well,
0: it was so funny.
4: Not for the people who directly were impacted by the presidency. I mean, you know, it's easy for me to sit here and say that, but
0: well, what about
4: there were
0: the
4: people that were negatively affected.
0: What about the executive order that Trump signed lowering the price of insulin and EpiPens and wouldn't allow them to price gouge it, and Biden, first day, undid that executive order.
1: Ooh, I'm glad you asked about that. So yeah. This has to actually, it applies to what's known as 340B pricing, which is a special pricing that certain pharmacies get if they are serving a what's known as a disproportionate population. So they have a large proportion of low-income patients, and what it does is it allows these pharmacies, because their reimbursement rates are so low, to actually pocket some additional money to help maintain their operations. So what this moratorium did was allow them to go in and actually better financially analyze the realities of such a decision. So is going on is these rural health clinics, which are a vital lifeline for communities, might not be able to continue operating if they are passing on that cost savings directly to the patients that they serve, because it's bypassing a whole reimbursement process. So that's really the reason it was paused, and they can either choose to, you know, let it proceed in a couple months or modify it. So that's really all that is, and it's been blown out of proportion.
0: My understanding is there was a lot of middlemen companies that don't do anything but ship it, like, and that was, they were price gouging as well, and that ended that. It wasn't just local clinics.
1: Right. Well, as a diabetic who has to pay substantial dollars for insulin myself, and I've worked with low-income communities, and the struggle is very real to get insulin to patients, I hope that we can work something out that benefits all parties, because it is a significant issue.
6: Sam, do you know anything about like the companies that are involved with a lot of the diabetes medicines, like Eli Lilly.
1: Yep. Yeah.
6: Who was Trump's HHS, or was it HSS? I don't know.
1: It's HHS.
6: Yeah. Who is his HHS?
1: I don't know off the top of my head.
6: Look it up. He was over Eli Lilly for a long time.
1: There was a lot of pressure on Eli Lilly, and they actually launched a special access line, essentially, for patients who are struggling with insulin. It allows them to get their prescriptions cheap. And
6: here's another thing that I have a lot of hesitations and frustrations with about this whole kind of, like, pointing at all the vaccine makers and saying there's something really bad going on here. Meanwhile, the last, 10, 15 years, there has been a opioid pandemic in the country. Or
0: bingo.
6: Opioid epidemic in the country. Before that, what was it? Crack cocaine. Who brought crack cocaine in?
0: The CIA.
6: The government. Who brought in the opioid crisis?
0: Purdue and a bunch of other pharmaceuticals. Some of the it was some of the same pharmaceutical companies that manufacture vaccines.
6: Well, there also is a lot that that are involved with the Trump administration that are tied into opioid. Tons of them. And Eli Lilly also is one of the bigger antidepressant companies. So before we go and we're like everybody's – there's like this trend of anti-vax stuff. Meanwhile, a lot of people are missing the scramble – that's going on in the pharma world where the opioid companies are, you know, paying out giant settlements.
0: Right.
6: Because I find it highly likely that there might be a lot of spooky things involved going on with COVID. But I think it's probably more likely that a lot of it was triggered to put money where Donald Trump and several other big figures want to put it.
0: Well, that's definitely true about the opioid crisis. I think Adderall and antidepressants, especially Adderall to children and those type Ritalin, are criminally overprescribed. Doctors are in jail and pharmaceutical companies have been fined for bribing people to prescribe that. But here's the difference. Here's why people are not so up in arms about antidepressants and opiates and all that. There's no talk of mandating that to you. You are not forced to take that pharmaceutical product. Vaccines are the only ones that are immune from liability and also are being talked about being forced.
6: So they just don't have to.
1: That brings me around to really the question I want to answer.
6: Because those are addictive and vaccines aren't.
4: Well, and actually, Sam, we had talked about this before, was the kind of the consequence of not, like the risk of taking it versus not. Do you have a take on that?
1: Yeah, so we know what the long-term effects of COVID are. It's been around long enough that we can see if you get a COVID infection, you could be long-term, end up on long-term disability, long-term fatigue, heart damage, brain damage, stroke, kidney damage. It's a nasty bug that we still don't have our heads wrapped around 100%. There's no doubt that this virus has killed 400,000 Americans. It's got a mortality rate of around 99% on average, but among the elderly, that drops to a 95%. So the only way we hit herd immunity, and I think everyone will agree here, is either you get the vaccine or you catch COVID. Your risk with a COVID infection is far higher than anything we're seeing adverse event-wise with the vaccine. So why would you oppose mandatory vaccination in the face of that reality?
0: Because that is a mandatory, any medical product is the opposite of informed consent. Consent being the key word there. You also, the doctors and nurses consent? I know more nurses than doctors, but like the few doctors I know and the nurses I know and the people I know in the health field, not one of them are taking the Pfizer or the Moderna. I know in certain states, it's as many as 60 to 70% of nurses are not planning on taking it because a lot of them have seen the firsthand effects of vaccines, I would argue. But and then what's the lowest demographic as far as vaccine hesitancy is the phrase you keep hearing. The main demographic that has, quote unquote, vaccine hesitancy is the African-American community. Because they know their history and they know about the Tuskegee experiment and a handful of others similar to it, where people were told they were being vaccinated and they were intentionally injected with live syphilis as part of an experiment.
3: I feel we've left the question behind, though.
4: Yeah, we did. We kind of jumped off because part of that is our good points, but we did kind of evade the question, if you will.
3: Like, the question is, like, there are real harms from the viruses that we vaccinate against, like meaningful harms that you, by not getting vaccinated, become a threat to other people. Like you talking about the MMR vaccine. The reason we vaccinate against, one of the reasons we vaccinate against rubella is because if mothers have rubella, it is a risk to the third trimester of their pregnancy. Like a serious risk. Is it fair to force that risk on children? Like
0: to a child in the third trimester?
3: Right. If the mother has rubella, it is a danger to the fetus.
0: Well, the UK government and even Fauci himself said women who are pregnant or are planning on getting pregnant should not take this vaccine.
3: I was talking about rubella.
0: Okay,
3: This vaccine has different health risks, but those health risks are meaningful to people that aren't the people getting the vaccine. There are consequences to demanding your freedom. That comes with a cost of life.
4: Yeah, but there is a
3: reason that informed consent is accepted. A moral reason. Like informed consent isn't this, you know, great be-all deontological argument for truth. It's just a thing that we tend to like. There are reasons that we prefer it in many situations, but it's not as if there's some law in the universe that says if you don't have informed consent, you should never have to experience this. That's not a thing.
0: That's actually the Nuremberg Codes, exactly what they are.
3: Again,
0: the Nazis were testing vaccines on concentration camp victims. We vowed as the UN treaties, Nuremberg Codes, we vowed never again would we allow anyone to be, have any medical procedure without their consent, is my understanding of the Nuremberg Code.
1: It's also the basics of all healthcare ethics. I mean, I'm not going to say that informed consent is not important. However, at an individual level, when you have to make that decision, why are you more willing to get COVID than the vaccine itself?
4: And more willing to spread COVID.
1: Yes.
4: Potentially.
0: The Moderna and Pfizer vaccines, both admit that it won't stop you from spreading it. That's literally on.
1: We don't know that yet.
0: But they say
1: can't,
0: that.
1: They can't claim it because they don't know. I've got the vaccine sheet right here.
4: Which is why they're still recommending social distancing and mask wearing, which people are also refusing to do.
0: But right. if they're saying you might have to take it every year, Fauci and what his buddy were saying that. Yeah, so like if they can't tell if it's going to work for a whole year, how can they possibly know what the long-term side effects will be 10 years down the road?
1: I don't understand what the long-term side effects would be because it's nothing more than a piece of RNA wrapped in a lipid envelope. That's all it is. It's not even as advanced as an influenza virus in terms of we're actually going to inject you with a virus particle. You're using your own cells
5: antibodies.
1: To produce that COVID spike. And then the mRNA degrades and it's no longer usable by the body. So
0: it's not at all how I've heard it explained by doctors in a much scarier way that it's literally altering your DNA at the cellular level.
1: Which it does not.
3: Yeah, that's not true.
1: That's been.
4: I mean, you're pig on talking about media influence and you're expressing your influence by media that may not be, accurate.
0: Yeah, no, I think that's a problem with everybody. Not just like any, it's like it's easy to go to www.imcorrect.com to find what you want to see. And we all, I think all five of us would admit that we've done that before. But, are you able to get any of the clips I've sent you on the Twitter DMs there, Thomas?
4: Oh, sorry. I'm not linked on Twitter on my computer. It's only on my phone.
0: Oh, okay. Well, maybe I could email them to you, but I've got I sent you the link to law.cornell.edu where it talks about the bylaws where vaccine manufacturers are not allowed to.
4: I don't know that we have time to play many clips just because of time. With the five of us, there's a lot of conversation, and I want to try to keep today's show around an hour, hour and a half or so, and we're already at that 1 hour mark, so I do want to kind of be careful for time, but.
0: Gotcha. Well, I mentioned
3: the Nuremberg codes a bunch. Why, like, those aren't a law?
0: It's a UN treaty. I believe it's a UN treaty. It's not a law.
3: The UN treaty that refers to it is Article 7 of the Universal Declaration of Bioethics and Human Rights.
0: Mm-hmm. It's more of an agreement than a law.
3: And that agreement includes the right to vaccines.
0: The right to vaccines, not the right to force vaccines.
3: Now, it doesn't exclude that, though, that I'm seeing. And even if it did, it is an agreement. What we are talking about is the moral... What I was talking about is the moral important... The moral weighting of informed consent versus the risk from not vaccinating in a mandatory fashion.
4: Right, because aren't morals kind of circumstantial? Like, in one circumstance, an action might be very immoral, but in another circumstance, that same action can actually be the moral thing to do. So you kind of have to approach it that way too, right?
1: Now, I'm as passionate as I am about, people getting the vaccine, I'm not a big fan of violating informed consent. I believe that as a society, we should make it very painful for people who do not get the vaccine, such as your kid cannot go to school here if you are not vaccinated.
4: Right.
1: And obtain compliance that way. If you want to participate in society, you've got to play by the rules of society. But I don't believe we should be mandating that every American get vaccinated because I do understand some people just don't want it.
3: And I can compromise on that.
5: Some people might not be able to, right? Like,
1: that's
5: right. There are people with immune...
4: Which is why it's all the more important for people who can to get it
3: to
4: so that those
3: it.
4: People...
0: Right. Even Fauci's saying people that are prone to severe allergic reactions don't take it, or if you do take it, make sure you're like, at somewhere where they can treat you for that.
4: Kind of standard knowledge with all of, medical intervention is if you're known to have some sort of negative reaction to it, then you shouldn't And those people are particularly reliant on everybody else to comply, right?
1: Absolutely.
0: Yeah.
4: So what
0: it's
4: do
0: a
4: do
0: my body,
4: have,
0: my like, choice thing. For I think it's just like you wouldn't.
4: So what about when half the country decides that they just want to make the wrong choice? Then what?
0: But who decides what the wrong choice is?
4: Well, I would argue 400,000 deaths would be.
1: Yeah, that's the wrong choice. You know, ignoring the COVID virus and letting it run its course naturally.
4: We can't ask those people's opinions because they're dead now, but yeah. I would think that they would prefer not to be dead, right?
0: Right. But you could say that about people that have died from vaccines or died from anything. It's like you can't.
4: Which is significantly less. Like substantially less.
0: Do
1: you,
0: yeah,
1: do you
0: do,
1: kill
0: but you
1: one
0: admit
1: or do you kill 1,000?
0: Would you admit that the COVID numbers are highly exaggerated or inflated?
4: No, they're not.
1: They're not.
0: Well, what happened to the flu numbers? How come there's like no flu cases?
1: Because the flu is less transmissible than COVID,
0: But we had way more flu cases in 2018 and 2019 than we do now.
3: Yeah, and we weren't in a lockdown and using masks as part of social policy. These things impact multiple diseases.
1: We're flattening the curve essentially for the flu trying to flatten the curve for COVID.
0: 2 weeks to flatten the curve. So I have I can't play the clip, I guess, but I had Dr. Birx. Well, first of all, there's multiple news reports from coroners across the country saying this guy died of an alcohol overdose or this guy died in a car crash. I labeled it as such and they still counted it as a COVID death. So coroners are getting pissed. Doctors are getting pissed about that. But then I also have a clip of Dr. Birx herself saying anyone who dies, no matter any cause, what the cause of death is, we count that as a COVID death. That's from Dr. Birx's own mouth. So at a certain point,
4: that doesn't line up if we look at the excess deaths in 2020 versus previous years being around 300,000 people more than would have been predicted and what we expected to see, and us also having attributed 300,000 deaths to COVID. That number lines up almost perfectly.
1: Perfectly. You can't beat the statistical analysis on this, because we can predict with fair accuracy how many Americans are going to die every year. So that's why we have this excess death thing. So yeah, we can nitpick. I'm sure there's a few that are miscounted in that 400,000, but the excess deaths don't lie. We know that there are additional deaths.
4: And by and large, that argument has also been misused where people, he actually died of a heart attack, but COVID was a contributing factor, so they counted it as COVID. Yeah, he technically died of asthma, but he had COVID, which induced a fatal asthma attack. I mean, I've heard those arguments misused many times as well. So if we want to use anecdotal arguments,
0: but when it's coming out of Dr. Birx's own mouth, I mean, that's what I also.
4: Yeah, I've heard doctors also argue the opposite, saying that that's been misconstrued.
0: But Dr. Birx is like number two to Fauci as far as being America's doctor. It's not like a nobody.
3: But are you arguing that excess mortality deaths aren't really there because Dr. Birx said something?
0: No, she's saying that every death, anyone, period, who dies that was COVID positive, regardless of the death, is counted as a COVID death.
3: Right.
0: And that would line up with...
3: All of the extra deaths we've seen above what we should anticipate for seeing, those aren't there because some COVID deaths are getting misreported.
0: I'm not saying nobody's ever died of COVID, if that's what you're asking.
4: Yeah, but we're saying that the number is accurate because of the number of excess deaths in 2020 versus previous years.
1: Even if we're all...
0: Wasn't there less deaths total in the United States in 2020 than there was in 2019?
1: No.
0: Of all causes, not just from a virus?
1: No. You can go back on the CDC site and actually check their deaths.
0: Statistics. I'd have to look at that. I was looking at that months ago. So, but at the time, I think we were
1: very excellent modeling on death forecasts. We know mortality rates pretty good.
0: So, what do you guys know about PCR testing then?
1: What's your concern with PCR testing?
0: Well, it was a little weird that the day Biden got inaugurated, the WHO made new guidelines on how to make sure you're not getting false positives with PCR, because Like I got a clip here of Dr. Fauci saying if you go above 30 to 35 cycles, especially 35 cycles, the PCR test is almost always going to give a false positive. And they were cranking it up to 35, sometimes 40 cycles on a lot of these PCR tests, which in my opinion caused a, in a lot of doctors' opinions, caused a huge increase in false positives. But then the inventor of the PCR test himself, what's that guy's name? Kerry Mullins, I believe, invented the PCR test. He said that, yeah, it's totally useless above 30 cycles and that Fauci, I think his own words were Fauci is an idiot and he doesn't know what he's talking about and he lies to the American public's face constantly, and that's the creator, inventor of the PCR test. The PCR test is being used, it seems like, to crank up the numbers to their advantage whenever they want to do a lockdown.
1: Well, we've only had one lockdown, so...
6: My wife got a false negative.
0: Well, the UK's back locked down. A false negative, yeah.
1: Well, yeah, false negative rates are actually rather high on these PCR tests. You're more likely to get a false negative early in the virus than later when you actually have a higher viral load. So I'm trying to get info on the
4: I don't disagree that, you know, people are suffering as a result of, you know, us going through a year of basically half-assed lockdowns.
0: The wealth transfer has been insane because of this.
4: Yeah, people have lost their businesses. People who, you know, lost their jobs aren't able to survive. I feel like this is one of those things that you just can't half-ass. You either do it right or you don't. I don't know. It doesn't seem like there really is a middle ground. The government could have given support to people that needed it to be able to have an actual lockdown like some other countries did and, you know, actually get a better handle on it. And I feel like we just kind of drug it out over the last year and we've done miserably compared to other countries.
1: And we can't deny the impact on the healthcare system either. I mean, Los Angeles, they're 100% ICU.
6: Of course, hospitals are going to lie.
1: Ruggly.
6: I mean,
1: nurses are being paid 2-3 times the standard hourly rate because they cannot get enough nurses over to these high hotspot areas.
6: Yeah.
1: So we know that there is a significant impact when COVID hits.
4: Oh, and when we had the spike in Columbus, I personally, I was doing because I work in telecom, so I was doing a service call for a guy downtown who I don't know what his job was. He was on a conference call in the other room while I was kind of working on his internet service in the other room, but hearing that call where they were just desperately trying to grapple with the influx of patients. I remember for some reason, one of the things that really stood out was one of the women on the call at some point, them just trying to coordinate everything. It got quiet and she said, man, this is just a mess. They're desperately trying to cope with, the circumstances that they're in. These people don't doubt that it's real. And this guy was
0: you don't want to hear my opinion
4: taking
0: on this.
4: All of the precautions. What?
0: Yeah, this is going to open up a 45-minute conversation, but I'll avoid the most controversial parts of what I'm thinking. I know a lot of people that work in hospitals and clinics, and they are having to cut people because the hospitals are so empty.
4: Yeah,
0: my grandpa.
4: I actually talked to a nurse who lost her job because the hospital didn't have the funding, even as desperate as they were.
0: Yeah, and my grandpa.
4: They're short staffed, like severely short staffed.
6: Those overshot numbers start to make sense once you start thinking about finances and having an ICU overfilled and having all hands on deck. You're using all of
4: course. I do live in a city. So maybe my experience is different than yours. I'm not sure where exactly you live, but it's...
0: Yeah, it's a city, but not like a... It's not like a, you know, Nashville. It's like right below that,
4: too. I live in Columbus, which is... Yeah.
0: Well, Columbus, yeah, that's a big city.
6: I got an interesting thought I want to run by you guys, because I know we're winding up here, and I know I'm not going to get the chance to ask
4: you. Yeah, go ahead. We are kind of...
6: I noticed something a while ago, and it's kind of made me think why maybe... There has been a fairly decent amount of people that are doctors and medical experts that have leaned in that oppositional way against kind of the more the majority thought, perhaps, in the medical world. And here's my theory and here's my idea about it, because I know a few doctors that are kind of woo-woo as fuck. I've met doctors that they don't agree with kind of the mainstream views on stuff. I take my son to an eye doctor that does not do things, you know, doesn't dilate the pupils, so on and so forth.

0: That's the point in that. But here's the thing. Back when, in 2018, and this is really strange that it worked out this way. Back in 2018, Trump passed a bill called the Right to Try. I speculate that the majority of people who are going to be the most apt and they're going to push for the most, they're going to lobby the legislation for experimental forms of help for terminal illness are going to be doctors that are kind of out on the fringe. I'm not saying they're all bad people. I'm not saying they're deluded exactly, but fringe doctors are probably going to be the people who lobbied that bill more so than anyone. And I've had people disagree with me. I've had medical professionals disagree with me on that.
1: Well, we need people on the fringes just as much as we need people on the quote unquote mainstream.
0: Totally. I'm all for it. But Trump gained a lot of momentum in the medical field because of that. Not only that, Trump's HHS was a CEO for a huge medical company, and it appears to me that maybe there's some kind of corporate war going on in the pharmaceutical world.
1: Oh, for sure. So, even Pfizer and Moderna have been funding hit pieces against each other in the media because it's all a big, this is a $1 trillion vaccine deal that we're doing once this fully rolls out.
0: Look who Pfizer's linked up with. Start hunting down the other companies.
1: Mm-hmm.
0: Take a look at Upjohn. One of the doctors that's in Plandemic 2 worked for Upjohn for a long period of time. Upjohn is now owned by Pfizer. Okay, there's a lot of things. If we would maybe look in the other direction and look at where Trump is pouring all of the medical stuff into, there's positioning going on, and corporate businessmen like Donald Trump are going to look out for their best interests and the interest of those that they need to schmooze and kiss the asses of.
1: Yeah, and that's not just a right-wing thing. That's a Clinton, Obama, Biden-type schmoozing as well. Trump is just as guilty of that.
0: I agree. Yeah, and so
1: Obama was the sweetheart of the pharmaceutical industry.
0: Well, I think Trump downplayed everything on purpose because I bet it led to the antidepressant world and the money in antidepressants to skyrocket. I started antidepressants in 2019. I'm not taking them my entire life. And it makes sense. And you know what else? They're a fucking bitch to get off of.
1: Yeah.
0: So before we just blatantly punch the left-sided media in the face, be willing to swing at the right with every
1: Fox
0: third
1: News
0: jab.
1: Is just as bad.
0: Keep that in mind.
1: Who's the number one funder of cable news and in a lot of cases like New York Times type stuff, especially cable news on the right and the left? By far, biggest advertising dollar is coming from pharmaceutical companies. And we didn't even really talk about hydroxychloroquine, but there's a reason that was universally attacked by the left and the right mainstream. And it's because it's out of patent. So it's like a dollar or two a day. And the pharmaceutical companies are not going to make any money off of that.
0: That's an interesting thought, but
2: that's going to take us into a whole nother hour.
0: It's out of patent. I wonder what the stocks in it would be for the companies that are coming up because, here's the thing. This is what you got to understand about Trump. I watched him do a little meet and greet in Cookeville, okay? And there's video footage of it. And he's at a firehouse. And he's kind of like, you can
1: firehouse
0: tell he's
1: subs.
0: Impatient. No, he's in a like, he's,
1: oh, damn.
0: He was visiting like the fire chiefs and stuff because there was a bunch of tornadoes that went on. That I could go into a 20-minute fucking spiel about that and how fucking ridiculous it was. But this video footage, you can see him.
2: Firehouse landscaping.
0: No, actual firemen, okay? Fire department, Cookeville Fire Department. So he is there, and you see this footage, and he obviously looks like he's ready to get the fuck out. Like he's You can tell, you can hear the impatience.

0: conscience in his fucking voice. And he starts taking pieces of paper, blank pieces of paper, and just sign it and goes, here you go, buddy. Sell that on eBay. You'll get $10,000. Sell it on eBay today.
1: How can you not
0: I'm
1: love
0: not
1: this
0: joking.
1: Dude. He's so funny.
0: No. No. He's a piece of shit, man. I don't love him. I love to hate him.
2: Yeah.
0: And that's
1: so many
0: what,
1: people are not going to know what to do in the media, especially with that Trump. They're like,
2: oh, I'm turning right on Biden. I'm ready to just start attacking Biden.
0: Let's
2: being left
0: do
2: and
0: it.
2: Left.
0: Yeah.
2: Chris, thank you for joining us. It was actually a lot of fun talking to you.
1: I had fun. You guys got to come on my show. Come on, Abs and Six Pack.
0: Oh, we got to come.
1: Yeah. And
2: again, that's
3: it's obligatory now.
2: That
3: it's
2: was, Chris from, oh, no, go ahead. Go ahead.
1: Oh, I was going to say it's definitely a lot goofier than this. A lot of clips, a lot of.
2: Oh, yeah.
1: Like morning radio kind of sound effect type shenanigans. But yeah, you guys come on there. And if it's cool with, we'll have to do that soon. But if it's cool with you, I can post this on mine and link to Analyzed and make a swapcast type deal. Cool.
0: Yeah, that'd be awesome, man.
2: Yeah, yeah.
3: Yeah
2: do you want me to?
3: You.
2: Yeah. Again, that was Chris from Abs in a Six Pack. That was a lot of fun. Hopefully we'll talk again in the future. For everybody else, thanks for joining us. That was a really fun episode.
0: Thanks, guys. Thanks, Chris.
1: Thanks for having me, man.
3: Yeah, thanks, Chris.
1: Peace.
2: See you guys.

0: Right now in the United States, people should not be walking around with masks.
1: You're sure of it? Because people are listening really closely to this.
0: Right now, people should not be walking. There's no reason to be walking around with a mask. When you're in the middle of an outbreak, wearing a mask might make people feel a little bit better, and it might even block a droplet, but it's not providing the perfect protection that people think that it is. And often, there are unintended consequences. People keep fiddling with the mask, and they keep touching their face.
1: And can you get some schmutz sort of staying inside there?
0: Of course, of course. But when you think masks, you should think of healthcare providers needing them and people who are ill. What about a month or so, or two or three ago, when people were saying, you don't really need to wear a mask? Well, the reason for that is that we were concerned, the public health community, and many people were saying this, were concerned that it was at a time when personal protective equipment, including the N95 masks and the surgical masks, were in very short supply. And we wanted to make sure that the people, namely the healthcare workers, who are brave enough to put themselves in harm's way to take care of people who you know were infected with the coronavirus and the danger of them getting infected, we did not want them to be without the equipment that they needed. So there was not enthusiasm about going out and everybody buying a mask or getting a mask. We were afraid that that would deter away from the people who really needed it. Now we have masks. We know that you don't need an N95 if you're a person, ordinary person in the street. We also know that simple cloth coverings that many people have can work as well as a mask in many cases. So right now, unequivocally, the recommendation is when you're out there, particularly if you're in a situation where there's active infection, keep the distance physically and wear a mask. So although there appear to be some contradiction of you were saying this then and why you're saying this now, actually the circumstances have changed. That's the reason why.
2: Let's talk about some of the solutions in terms of coronavirus. You acknowledged to the New York Times that you've moved the goalposts in terms of what it would take to reach so-called herd immunity in the United States. Here's what you said. You said when polls said about when polls said only about half of all Americans would take a vaccine, I was saying herd immunity would take 70 to 75%. Then when newer surveys said 60% or more would take it, I thought I can nudge this up a bit. So I went to 80, 85. And then you go on to say that it may be as high as 90%. So my question is, why weren't you straight with the American people about this to begin with?
0: No. No, actually, Dana, I don't think it can be interpreted as being straight or not. We have to realize that we have to be humble and realize what we don't know. These are pure estimates. And the calculations that I made, 70, 75%, it's a range. The range is going to be somewhere between 70 and 85%. The reason I first started saying 70, 75, I brought it up.
3: So he's lying because he first started saying 60 to 70. So now he's actually, again, trying to bullshit you by saying he started by saying 70 to 75, which he didn't. He started by saying 60 to 70. So he's even lying in his admittal of lying. This is the guy in charge of our healthcare.
4: What is it? What is it about humanity that wants to go to all the details and stuff and listen? You know, these guys like Fauci get up there and start talking. You know, he doesn't know anything really about anything. And I'd say that to his face. Nothing. The man thinks you can take a blood sample and stick it in an electron microscope, and if it's got a virus in there, you'll know it. He doesn't understand electron microscopy, and he doesn't understand medicine, and he should not be in a position like he's in. Most of those guys up there on the top are just total administrative people, and they don't know anything about what's going on at the bottom. You know, those guys have got an agenda, which is not what we would like them to have, being that we pay for them to take care of our health in some way. They've got a personal kind of agenda. They make up their own rules as they go. They change them when they want to. And they smugly, like Tony Fauci, does not mind going on television in front of the people that pay his salary and lie directly into the camera. You can't expect the sheep to really respect the best and the brightest. They don't know the difference, really. I mean, I like humans, don't get me wrong, but basically there's a vast majority of them do not possess the ability to judge who is and who isn't a really good scientist. I mean, that's the problem. That's the main problem, actually, with science, I'd say, in this century, because science is being judged by people. Funding is being done by people who don't understand it. Okay, who do we trust? Fauci? Fauci doesn't know enough to, you know. If Fauci wants to get on television with somebody who knows a little bit about this stuff and debate him, he could easily do it because he's been asked.
5: The scientific evidence is what needs to drive us, and we appreciate the fears of the American people, but we don't want to have policy that would have negative unintended consequences. That's actually fairly reasonable. But that's a quote from 2014 when he was talking about whether or not we should quarantine for Ebola. Another interesting quote of Anthony S. Fauci, MD director of the National Institute of Allergy and Infectious Diseases, that the CIA forgot to scrub from history is when he said that there is no doubt that Donald J. Trump, President of the United States, will be confronted with a surprise infectious disease outbreak during his presidency. He likely said while rubbing his hands together and then cackling to the sky for several minutes. When questioned about concerns for the future Trump administration, Fauci reportedly said that there was the potential for a new influenza pandemic and outbreaks of diseases that are not yet on anyone's radar.
6: The issue of pandemic preparedness. And if there's one message that I want to leave with you today based on my experience, and you'll see that in a moment, is that there is no question that there will be a challenge to the coming administration in the arena of infectious diseases, both chronic infectious diseases in the sense of already ongoing disease, and we have certainly a large burden of that, but also there will be a surprise outbreak.
5: Yes, the same Dr. Fauci who, according to this WikiLeaks email, loves Hillary Clinton.
1: When police in Cortez, Colorado found 35-year-old Sebastian Yellow in their city park on May 4th, coroner George Devers quickly determined what killed the man.
7: It wasn't COVID. It was alcohol toxicity. Yes, he did have COVID, but that is not what took his life.
1: In fact, Yellow's alcohol level was 0.55, nearly double the amount that's fatal.
8: So he literally drank himself to death.
7: Yes, exactly.
1: Devers tested Yellow for COVID-19 after his death, and the test was positive. The coroner said he was surprised to see the state then show COVID deaths in Montezuma County go from 2 to 3, with Sebastian Yellow's counting as number 3.
7: Before the death certificate was signed, they had already listed it as a COVID death before the death certificate was even signed.
1: Devers said he's been trying to get the state health department to explain how a case of fatal alcohol poisoning was classified as a COVID death.
7: And they should have to be recording the same way that I do. They have to go off the truth and the facts and list it as such.
1: It's not the first time the state health department has come under fire for reclassifying deaths as COVID fatalities. Last month, a CBS4 investigation found attending physicians at this Centennial nursing home ruled 3 deaths were not related to coronavirus. But since the residents had tested positive for COVID-19, the state then listed them as coronavirus deaths.
9: There are other countries that if you had a pre-existing condition, and let's say the virus caused you to go to the ICU and then have a heart or kidney problem, some countries are recording that as a heart issue or a kidney issue and not a COVID-19 death. Right now, we're still recording it, and the great thing about having forms that come in and a form that has the ability to mark it as COVID-19 infection, the intent is right now that those, if someone dies with COVID-19, we are counting that as a COVID-19 death.
10: Can you be sure? You hear from coroners that that's not necessarily the case. Are you sure? How can you be confident about that? And is there any concern that it skews the data that you're trying to collect in terms of projections and things like that?
9: Well, I think that would apply more to rural areas that may not have the same level of testing. But I am pretty confident in New York City and New Jersey and places that have these large outbreaks and COVID-only hospitals. I can tell you they are testing. New York and New Jersey together have, by proportion, are testing extraordinarily well as Washington State and Louisiana. So I don't see that there's been a barrier in testing to diagnosis.
11: It's May 2nd, way too early to be talking about podcasts, but here we are. We got our original third guest showing up this morning. This is Gwyff, the King of Kent, the only royalty we ever gave a shit about.
12: Hey, y'all, I'm here to do some podcasting stuff.
11: It's sexy. It's buds. You love them. You want them for Halloween. It's Sir Spencer from Bowl After Bowl.
13: Hey, I'm here. Ready to rip.
11: And this is Booberry from Behind the Schemes. I got nothing else. I blew all my shit at the beginning. But this is Misinformed Nation.
14: I'm sure they would just jizzing all over themselves for that.
15: Spend money on the cum.
16: I got a little point of note just to start us off with. When we call it Misinformed Nation, I thought the other day I was in jitsu and I said, N-Asian. How's that sound to you? N-Asian.
11: N-Asian? Like
16: N-Asian, like N-A-tion.
11: I'd have to see it spelled out.
16: Like two capitals, N and an A, and then a T and I, an O and an N. Like nation, but with the first two letters in capitals.
13: Ah, like the stylization.
11: From, oh, yeah, that's like what we've been doing.
16: We're from no agenda, isn't it?
11: Yeah.
16: But when we say it, we say nation, whereas I think deep down, we should say N-Asian.
11: N-Asian. Okay. Interesting.
16: But I'm not going to crack the whip here and tell you guys to live your lives, but.
11: No, I'm all about word magic. I like taking the words. I like bending the English language over.
16: Yeah.
11: Make it. Woo.
16: Are you wearing a hat? You got a hat on?
11: I don't have a hat on, but I was having to wear a hat yesterday. It was nice and bright and sunny and 80 degrees for our for my first official No Agenda meetup.
16: Oh, how'd that go?
11: It was good. There was like 8 of us there. There was a band. The band was, let's just say, I guess they've been hanging out and not rehearsing for the past like 6 months or something. It was pretty rough, actually.
16: Did they sit you right next to the band?
11: No, but we were kind of directly in line with the PA. So it was hard to get the conversations a flowing when you're yelling over the feedback.
16: Just to put a Jen Psaki here and circle back, the reason why I asked you if you're wearing a hat, because I found out yesterday that if you're doing magic and you're wearing a hat, you're a wizard. And if you're not wearing a hat, you're a sorcerer.
13: Oh.
16: I'm sure someone can debunk that for me. I saw it on the Winter Soldier and the other guy who's totally forgettable.
11: Oh.
16: Falcon, that's it, isn't it? Falcon.
11: Yeah. Oh, the new Disney Plus series.
16: Yeah.
13: There's sorcery abounds over here. I never know I never wear a hat during shows because I never know whether to put my headphones on under the hat or over the hat.
16: Over. Depends on the hat, I suppose, but over, I'd say.
11: I'm like just trying to get back into the habit of taking my shirt off for these shows. There ain't no video feed.
13: The trick is just to never put one on in the first place, and then you're good to go.
17: Oh, give it to me.
11: Hell yeah. Was there any other business that we had to attend to? I mean, we're just kind of chugging along.
16: Our Sir Seatsitter is currently not here.
11: So that son of a bitch.
14: I mean, I know where to find it because I know where to find Sir Seat Sitter.
18: We just got to catch them all.
16: Yeah, he's on the road. He'll be here when he's here.
11: So Chris will be joining us at a later time. He's got the link. He's just got to send me the clips when he gets home, and we'll be ready to rock with that. The first show that I brought for today is a show that was featured or that is featured on the No Agenda stream. He's been super monumental in helping me get set up with like the stream and everything for Behind the Schemes. So I thought it was only fair that I'd reach out and give him a little extra loving. And this is clip one from Fun Fact Friday.
19: But the electronic voice phenomenon is kind of neat, but you could go through hours and hours and hours and hours of static and pick out like two words and then assign meaning to it, you know?
20: Yeah.
19: So basically it comes down to the more accurate a piece of equipment is, the less likely ghost hunters are going to want to use it, because you have to take things that put out random static or beep irregularly or things like that. So you can say, oh, that's something, that's activity. So a spirit box is something similar. Let's see. Starts with Nikola Tesla said, if you find the secrets of the universe, think in terms of energy, frequency, and vibration. So there's things called spirit boxes. There's actually apps.
20: They have those in Phasmophobia too.
19: Yeah. There's these apps that'll do it too. And basically you talk to them and then the spirit boxes supposedly pick up vibrations that we can't detect and turn it into words.
11: So this is a groovy little show. It's Midas and his daughter, Leela. That was episode 45 labeled Ghosts, which I'm a big Midas nut for.
16: I get it. I never put two and two together. I did a suspense with the whole thing where you don't put two and two together, but I didn't realize Midas is the Fun Fat Friday guy.
11: Yep. He's also got, Midas. Well, there's a new show that he's starting that's interview based. I think that's Midas.live. And then his other show where he's reading short stories is Midas Pod. I haven't listened to that one as much, so I haven't.
16: Oh. Can't remember. Guy.
11: Yeah,
13: I could be incorrect, but I think it's kind of more of a trickle cast.
11: Oh yeah, kind of like a Mass with Matt,
13: an irregular one.
11: Mm-hmm. Yeah, because
13: I
11: see
13: looking through it. I've it's so funny that I even do a clip show because I'm really bad at keeping up with all the different stuff, but. That one I think is sort of January 18th is the last episode.
16: You'll get this pod.
13: I'm just pulling, and then September 27th, 2020 before that. So yeah, that's what I would qualify as a trickle cast.
11: Mm. I mean, looking through this list of Fun Fact Friday, they've had all sorts of cool episodes. April Fools, Roadside Attractions. I was a big fan of that one. They talked about the Heidelberg.
13: Cool.
11: Yeah, it was episode 41. But in Detroit, they had this big community that this person was buying up the property or letting. He was trying to get his neighbors to like let him in and do this art installation, and the entire block is just these like painted houses, and they've got stuffed animals stapled everywhere. It's very interesting, and that was one of the topics that they brought for that episode. And I keep saying it. I'm going to say it on the stream now, so it has to fucking happen. I got those pictures. I swear to God, they're somewhere. I'm going to send them to you, Midas. I promise.
13: Find them.
11: But yeah, this ghost episode's cool. You know, I'm from North Carolina originally. I've heard lots of stories about the Biltmore Estate, for example, which is what they're talking about in the beginning of this episode. Midas transitions into talking about ghost hunting. I want to play this second. Actually, well, I'll tell this story here real quick because it veers away. But so last year during the pandemic, one of the jobs that I applied for was being on the production crew for a ghost hunting show.
16: Ooh.
11: Yeah. And I never heard anything back from them, and I'm kind of disappointed. And
16: it's a bit spooky how they just took your stuff and then they went off like that.
11: Well, I don't know. It sounded like it was going to be a cool concept because, like, oh, yeah, we're just going to fuck off and try and find ghosts and stuff. I probably wouldn't have dealt with all the, like, technical equipment. I probably would have been packing, like, some huge quartz rocks, a little bit of moldavite, you know, just, like, deliberately trying to antagonize the spirits to see if anything was there.
16: Yeah.
11: I take that back. Wrong. But so you heard me say that the show is done with Midas and his daughter, Leela. God, I'm going to fuck that up so hard. It's going to become the new Bowls with Buds. this is one of many just funny back and forth between them.
19: So, yeah, after you tell us about the next part of your Fun Fact Friday deep dive.
20: Before I do this.
19: Okay.
20: I just want to tell you, if you do have phasmophobia... and you die.
19: Phasmophobia is not sponsoring this episode either.
20: No. We don't normally do sponsors.
11: Hold on. I'm glad you caught that. What's up with that, yo? Don't normally do sponsors?
16: Yeah, it was normal.
13: We don't normally do sponsors. Every once in a while, we slip one in there.
21: I like money.
18: It's like Pokemon.
11: I don't know what that one was, but
18: all cash, baby.
2: Mm-hmm. So I'm glad I wasn't the only one that got that.
13: No, that's fantastic.
2: We're going to be eagle-eyed now, man. I'm just kidding.
16: We got it.
2: I'll resume this.
20: Phobia and you die. Throw things at your teammates very subtly and not too often, and it'll creep them out. I do this every time I die. Or just like, okay, another thing you can do is just grab everything in the house that you can pick up and throw it outside. So when they come back to the door after
19: like
20: they're done,
19: pile of teacups.
20: There's just a pile of teacups or pile of shoes. I collected all the shoes in the house one day. That was one of my favorite times.
19: You're such a nerd.
20: I am, okay. I got in a lobby and all we would do the entire round is we didn't gather any evidence or anything. We just stole everything from the house and left.
19: We need to start a podcast this week in Phasmophobia with Leela.
20: Yeah.
19: Oh my gosh.
13: It took me a second to understand that Phasmophobia was a game. I thought they were talking about like some fear of ghosts.
2: Oh yeah,
16: I'm still thinking that. Is that not a thing?
2: It's a fairly popular streaming game at the moment.
13: Interesting.
2: A lot of
16: people are into it.
2: Yeah, like Markiplier, Game Grumps, Jacksepticeye. Lots of people have been playing. I've been watching some Let's Plays. I haven't tried it myself. It looks pretty funny. This is no way an endorsement. I enjoy watching the streams at times. And then
13: that's why I was so confused at first that he said, what is it? Ectophobia, plasmophobia.
2: Oh, plasmophobia. Yeah.
13: Plasmophobia wasn't sponsoring the podcast. I was like, well, yeah, it'd be hard for an irrational fear to sponsor. Hi, I'm an irrational fear. And I'm giving you $300 for an ad spot.
2: Welcome to Misinformed Nation. We are not sponsored by homophobia. Well, I got two more here. These get a little longer, but I really appreciate what
16: they're
2: these.
16: They're so cute. They're cute. They're lovely.
2: Yeah,
16: that's a great little thing they got going on.
2: As far as I'm aware, she does all of the editing for the show. So it's I think she's learning some really cool skills, and I want to say Sir Spencer was just talking about this with what was his name, Mike?
13: Oh yeah, yep.
2: Talking about being like this younger age in a time like last year, and you know, just imagine what we would be doing if we'd started this 10 years ago.
13: Yeah.
2: Or 12 years ago or 15 years ago. So it's some cool stuff. But another place that I've been to through the tours over the years was Eastern State Penitentiary in Pennsylvania.
20: The Eastern State Penitentiary, also known as EESP, which is easier for me to say, so I'm going to say ESP. Is a former American prison in Philadelphia, Pennsylvania. It is located at 2027 Fairmount Avenue, which is the correct way to say it, I believe, between Corinthian Avenue and North 22nd Street. I'm sorry.
2: Street. I like how you can hear Mita's crack up in the back.
21: Nice around. Execution.
22: You're doing terrific.
2: I thought that was pretty amusing.
13: That's a great one.
20: I'm tired, okay? I've been working all day. Okay.
19: Yeah, I know you
20: are. In the Fairmount section of the city. And was operational from 1829 until 1971. And I did watch a video on this before I did this, so I just like added a little bit of notes in here. I watched a video about someone who worked for the attraction that they did there, so they know a little bit more about it than I do. The penitentiary refined the revolutionary system of separate incarceration, first pioneered at the Walnut Street Jail, which emphasized principles of reform rather than punishment. Notorious criminals such as Al Capone just rolls off the tongue too easily. I feel like it should be harder to say.
19: Nope, it's just Al Capone.
20: Al Capone. Or Scarface.
13: Al Capone.
20: Scarface Capone.
19: Yeah.
20: Yeah.
19: Notorious mobster.
20: Mobster Lobster.
13: Nice.
19: Nothing. There's your next cartoon character.
20: Yes. That's
2: good. It's super fun. It's super cute.
16: The Mobster Lobster. That's classic.
2: Yeah.
0: Mobster Lobster.
2: Yeah, I'll be definitely interested to see what happens if, you know, like what this show would look like in a couple of years if they make their way into headier topics or yeah. if they go a little deeper on stuff. You know, if it'll, how do I phrase this? Do y'all think that Fun Fact Friday will become a Dimension A or a Dimension B show? Is that a weird thing to ask?
13: I don't know. Could be. Yeah. I mean, we all slip around at times, and actually we'll get to it later. So this is kind of a tease, but that's sort of what I brought today is going to deal with. Like, I think it's only foolish to think or claim that you're always in A all the time. And you always have that like anchor and know what's going on.
19: Okay.
13: I think it's super easy to be tricked. You know what I'm saying?
16: I agree.
2: That's fair.
16: I got tricked at the start of the Rona. I remember like first week thinking, oh, everyone just shut. We should all be indoors forever. Oh, no, what's going on? And then after 2-3 weeks, I suddenly thought, oh, it's one of those things.
13: Yeah. I mean, being 1 of 7 or 8 billion, it's like you're easily influenced by the rest of them.
2: I guess the way I should have phrased the question, maybe this will make a little more sense. It would be curious to see if they ever do any rabbit hole dives into conspiracy related stuff.
13: I saw an OBDM clip where they were taking questions, and one of the questions was like, how do you conspiracy guys like raise your daughters? And I thought their answer was very poignant. It was like, they want to raise free thinkers. You know, they don't want to raise somebody who's like dyed in the wool of their own beliefs. They want to raise some thinkers who have the tools to go out, analyze situations, always be questioning, and then come to their own conclusions. And they basically were like, you know, if my daughters want to grow up and think, oh, my dad's a nut job and he believes in these things, like, that's fine. And if they want to also believe all of this stuff is like for real, that's fine too. I really love that, because like that's how I want to raise my kids too, is free thinking. I don't need you to believe what I believe. I need you to go out and figure out what you believe.
16: Don't you got to tell them at some point how it is though.
13: Oh, absolutely. And that's what they said too. You know, if they ask me questions about stuff, I'm going to tell them what I think about stuff. I'm not going to just be like, oh, well, you figure it out. But at the same time, you can't just create an army of people brainwashed to believe exactly what you believe.
16: The harder it gets. It's like a Chinese absolutely. Finger trap. Sorry to bring the CCP up so soon, but you know. you pull your fingers out and it gets harder, doesn't it? But then you got to slowly just inch them out.
13: Yeah,
16: give it a bit of wiggle room, get them fingers out.
2: I think I would set my kid down. I'd be like, roses are red, violets are blue, Harambe's in heaven, Bush did 9/11.
13: Oh man,
16: two tragic things, absolutely tragic.
2: Well, speaking on going hard in the paint on conspiracies, I have one more clip from Fun Fact Friday. I don't remember why I pulled this one. Let me go about halfway. Let's see what this
19: is. So the tools that they use.
2: Do you guys have any interest in hearing the list of equipment that they are supposed to use for ghost hunting? To me, it was just like a shopping list of stuff that I wanted to buy.
13: Okay.
19: So the tools that they use for ghost hunting. Photographs, obviously. EMF meter. We talked about that. It's supposed to detect fluctuations in electromagnetic fields, which is supposedly evidence of ghosts. Temperature measurement, ambient temperature measurement, thermographic cameras, thermal imaging cameras, infrared thermometers. Ooh, excuse me. Digital analog recording equipment for the voice phenomenon I was talking about a little while ago. A compass. Some of them believe that ghosts can affect a compass. Geiger counters.
20: So they're walking magnets is what they are. They're walking invisible magnets.
19: Electromagnetic fields will mess with a compass as well.
20: Yeah.
19: So ultrasonic sensors, infrared, dowsing rods. They'll call in psychics or mediums or clairvoyants, which is a whole other show. they do interviews with people to get their stories. And then there's the Ouija board.
20: Yes.
19: Which used to be called a talking board,
11: board.
19: Or a speaking board. Speaking board, yes. Maybe talking board. Anyway, you're supposed to be able to communicate with spirits with that.
20: I was thinking about getting one of those to communicate with Franny.
13: What? Uh-oh.
19: I'm a little afraid of Ouija boards.
20: Oh, my God.
19: I'm a little afraid of them.
20: Why?
19: Night vision cameras. We'll talk about it later.
11: So,
13: the source of evil, Milton Bradley.
11: Yeah. Now I know what I want to talk to Midas about when he comes on our show.
13: Yeah. My wife is a Ouija board veteran.
11: Oh, no, shit.
16: I got that sense of her.
13: Massachusetts, you know.
11: Right.
16: I can't do it. Just freaks me, creeps me out. I don't want to go anywhere near it. I'm a love and light guy, you know what I mean?
13: I've had some weirdness show up in photos, and one of the weirder ones I'll put in the bowl chat because I don't really know where else to put it. But there's this
16: asocial,
13: like...
16: An asocial? Stick it there.
13: Oh, yeah, that's probably smart, huh? There's like... we were out by this old barn, and I just took a picture of the barn.
11: Oh,
13: didn't
11: wow.
13: see nothing or whatever. Mm. But then later on when you look at it, there's just this like weird foreground cloudiness to it that... is really totally undefined. It's just like blob stuff. But like, I can tell you none of that was there. It wasn't a foggy night. It wasn't cloudy. And like none of the other pictures, like this was a picture I took right after, or well, my girlfriend at the time took it cause it's of me, but, it wasn't anything on the lens. That's what I'm trying to say either.
11: Right.
16: You need to go back with Midas and all his kit and just like dick around over there. See if you can get booger in and get some of his crystals. This could happen.
13: Oh, I got
16: the guys that make
13: crystals.
16: First contact. We could be the ones. Could you imagine?
13: That'd be it.
11: Sorry, ghost hunting podcast.
13: I'm pretty sure Zach Bagans has already documented plenty of evidence.
11: Hey, I'm a big believer in ghosts. I haven't seen anything visual, but being in like those old ass Civil War hospitals, I get the constant feeling something's following me around, and
16: it is.
13: Or at least, I don't know, I can't really say what it was, other than it looked like a girl. I was like 16 or 17, probably 16, riding my bike home at like night, and I saw somebody like walking behind my house. Was totally undeveloped at the time, so it was just like an empty field. And then there was still street lamps on the street, but there was just no houses after mine. Mine was the last house on the left. Ha ha. The street lamp was there. And so there was this girl like walking in that field, and I was like coming home. I could see her, and she was like walking. And then as she passed behind the street lamp, she couldn't see. She never came out on the other side. And so then like I biked over there, but there was nobody there.
16: Is it me or is it getting colder in here? I've grown up in pubs that are like at least 300 years old. So
11: holy shit!
13: Yeah, that's
16: honestly some. I mean, we could just do this a whole show to be fair. But the craziest thing that ever happened to me was probably at New Year's Eve party, and I'm chasing my cousin around with five. You know those poppers that you pop and the streamers come out. I got them in my hands, and I got all this string, and over one other hand, I'm going to go up to his face and pull all five of them at the same time. And he's running away from me, and he runs into the ladies' loo, and he shuts the door. And the like the cubicle, there's only one cubicle, and I get there really quick, and I put my foot and I get the door just as it's sort of ajar, and I'm pushing and it's pushing back, and I'm pushing, and then it just gives way and there's nothing in there. And I literally I pulled all five of the poppers and legged it. But it was a good like 10-15 seconds of like genuine you could just feel like the pushing back, like something behind there, just I mean, I try and get all that stuff out of me, to be fair. So the best way to keep your Bible handy, don't you, boys?
13: Right next to you. No doubt.
11: I don't have a Bible nearby, but I got the Book of Mormon. So
16: yeah, you got the internet, ultimate Bible.
11: Yeah,
13: I've got those, both of those. I've got a kids' application Bible too.
16: Oh, no, he didn't lend me that.
2: Well, I'm gonna finish up the second show here so we can get y'all in. I'm probably going to skip a couple and just blast through these quickly. But I brought one show that will always go hard in the paint. I've listened to them for a long-ass time. They're probably right in line with Grimerica as far as the second show that I navigated to post the Higher Side Chats.
16: Mm-hmm.
2: And, you know, I would catch every single episode up until like the 300 range. And then I had to step away for a little bit because Sam Tripoli of the Tinfoil Hat podcast just got a little too on the rails for me.
16: Okay.
2: I love Sam. I think XG is a super rad guy. I've actually, XG is one of the co-hosts and, I've been chatting with him back and forth over the past year or so. Super cool. Eddie Bravo's on there. I'm a big Eddie Bravo fan. I think he's funny as fuck. But this is from their latest episode. I don't have it. 446. This was
0: Eddie Bravo.
2: Hey, just in time.
21: Oh, he's there.
2: We got Antarctica, Middle Earth, Exopolitics, and the Forbidden Technologies with Brad Olson. And that was episode 446. And here's the first clip.
22: Admiral Byrd put together Operation High Jump to go and confront them. And it was a huge armada of ships of other countries.
2: He's talking about the Americans encountering Nazis in the bases.
22: Well, they get down there day one. They're doing some reconnaissance. They found .211. They dropped some ordnances. They went back the next day to do a much heavier bombing. And all those planes just dropped from the radar, never to be heard or seen again. On that same day was the Battle of High Jump. And that's when these crafts came out of the water, confronted the armada. They couldn't be shot down. They sliced one of the boats in half. And I've even gone so far as to talk to a marine salvage company about trying to hunt down the USS Murdoch, because then again would be evidence that the Battle of High Jump occurred. And that's why Admiral Byrd had to turn around that expedition 2 months into the 6 month journey and leave because of this confrontation at sea right off of New Schwabenland,
2: which I thought was kind of interesting. That's supposedly or reportedly where the Nazis set up base in Antarctica was New Schwabenland. And then it's not that far of a stretch, but then you start thinking like Klaus Schwab and all that shit. I don't know. Some food for thought.
13: Got nothing on the old Schwabenland.
16: We've got to welcome Sir Seat Sitter in. Sorry.
2: Yeah. We got a Sir Seat Sitter. Oh, yeah.
23: Is my eyes deceiving me?
24: Sorry, I'm late. I had my best buddy's birthday party was last night, and we got a little too fucked up. So
2: yeah, you did.
24: Had to get myself out of being sunk into the couch and hungover, and get over to my house. But I'm here.
13: Nice. That's heroic, actually, man.
16: Yeah,
13: I'm glad you're
24: here. The boys when they were on a boat stole a golf flag, and so we mowed the. Off of a golf course, and we mowed the yard down real low. And we had like a green. We were whacking golf balls, playing cornhole. It was great.
16: Yeah.
24: Nice. Anyway.
16: Well done.
24: So this is, you're playing Tinfoil Hat right now, from what I understand.
2: Yep. The latest one. And I will say that Sam has really cleaned up his behavior. The one thing that I was getting really frustrated about is he would just railroad through his guests. And
24: Alex Jones does.
2: Yeah. And he always had the same talking points and the same jokes. And it was always about the blue Twitter check marks. And like, I get it.
24: He was on OBDM yesterday and he did bring up the blue Twitter check marks. Tripoli, I love the guy, but I don't know if he's like half retarded from his crack addiction years or what, but he's got a fuse loose for sure. But don't we all in some way? Yeah.
16: Okay. Did not know that.
24: I like Tripoli though.
2: Yeah, and you know, it's kind of like a Fisher Price of podcasts. And that's not meant to be as a dig, but it's kind of like, it's very out there, it's very accessible.
16: It's like a gateway podcast.
2: Yeah.
24: Yeah. I think he even refers it, his tinfoil hat, I think Sam even calls it the training wheels for like conspiracy
2: training wheels. Podcast. That's the word like, I was looking for.
24: Yeah, to get you, he even refers to it as like, this is just to get people in who aren't, might not be into it and to jump off to like deeper shit. Like
16: he's one of the
24: people that really doesn't. Go deep. Yeah.
2: Well, I got two more on the topic of Antarctica, and then I have a little bit of inside baseball that I want to share from this episode. Mm-hmm. So let's get through these last two real quick.
22: Well, fast forward to 10 years later, and the U.S. military is doing top secret atomic bomb testing called Operation Argus, and it too happened to be right off the coast of New Schwabenland. And they were basically sending nuclear bombs high up into the atmosphere. This is the cover story to basically poke a hole in the ozone layer. That's alternative one. And here's a picture in the book of some of those nuclear missiles that were going up in Operation Argus.
0: Were they hitting a firmament? Or do you think they were trying to hit the firmament?
22: Well, that's the cover story. If you look on Wikipedia, it'll tell you, yeah, and this is still a top secret atomic bomb testing program. But what I think they were really doing was hurling some nukes over at the New Berlin base to put an end to that base once and for all. And so what's really interesting is that right after this happened in 1958, the original articles for the Antarctica Treaty were formulated. And one of the top points was that there would be no nuclear testing or nuclear bomb activity whatsoever on the Antarctic continent. Well, that's interesting because if nothing's ever happened, why would you have to make such a big point of it never happening again? Yeah. Because it happened then.
2: In the last clip here, he goes on to say that when he visits Antarctica again, he wants to come with a Geiger counter. To verify how accurate that information is, to see if he can find this New Schwabenland base that would be irradiated, I suppose, if it was indeed wiped out with a fucking nuclear attack. It's pretty interesting stuff. I got to go through and finish the last quarter, but I was listening to it on the drive back yesterday.
16: Ah, oh, it's always a mystery what's going on down there, and everyone, it's like the biggest thing that there is.
2: Yep.
16: You know, we're all at war, except we don't do sod all down there. It's just all, if it's even down there, it could be all around us. I don't know. I've not been there, so I don't know.
2: Hey, it's on my list of things I'd like to check out. We'll see if it'll happen.
16: You can report back boots on the ground to us.
2: Yeah.
16: I ain't going there.
2: In the morning from Antarctica.
16: Have a meet up.
2: So this is these are some inside baseball, and I just wanted to get y'all's opinion on these. These are no way endorsements from me. I don't even have this account. I don't know what's up with it. I just thought this list of names was interesting. Oh, sorry. Well, this is not the list of names.
0: Okay, I should make the announcement here.
3: Finally, it's time for the big announcement.
0: Yeah, we're basically come to terms, and I am the new head of comedy at Rockfin. I am in charge of comedy development. Thank you, Swarm. And what basically does that mean for us is that I'm going to be shutting down my Patreon, the Tinfoil Patreon, moving everything to Rockfin and doing everything there. I'm going to be shutting down a lot of stuff on my own website because we've made a good deal, and I'm going to be everything over there. And what does that mean for everybody? Well, all I got to say is now I am in a position where I can help content creators. And just like all my other shows where I practice the law of the model of abundance. And why my live shows like Comedy Chaos always thrive, because I got out of my way and I allowed artists to thrive.
2: All right, we'll stop that one there. So, most important thing, the director of comedy, which I thought was kind of interesting because last week we had talked about the Grimerica Outlawed show, right? And one of the things that they're doing with Outlawed is live streaming on Rockfin. And it sounds like something that they're fairly into. I mean, they've brought it up almost every episode, getting people to come. I don't know what the specifics are about the subscription and stuff, but the thing what's that?
24: Go ahead. I had an anecdote about Rockfin. When you're
11: done. Oh, gotcha. Here's a list of motherfuckers that I guess are on there now.
0: So, you know, Vimeo will now shut people down. They've done it to my Patreon. They've shut down my Patreon before. A lot of my old videos are no longer on the Patreon because Vimeo shut me down. I'm done with that. And at this moment, Rockfin is all about freedom of speech.
13: At this moment.
0: Free expression. So I'm going to work with them on growing that brand and bringing you guys and helping the content creators you love and you create the best content out there and monetize their content so artists can make a living being artists and focus on art. And guess what? Guess what? Guess what they're doing at Rockfin? They're bringing all the savages. Right? Jimmy Dore, Abby Martin, Lee Camp. And then everybody, you know, all of them are over there. Who are some of your favorite people that have been on the show? Whitney Webb, she's over there.
24: Yeah.
11: I was really surprised about the Jimmy Dore one.
13: Jimmy Dore's living that.
24: Yeah, man. Jimmy Dore's a big hit. I think Jimmy knows his time on YouTube's coming to a close. My understanding of Rockfin is it's like they do a Netflix model where you pay a subscription to Rockfin and you get access to all of the content on there. Okay. And then even if you're still on YouTube or something and you're like have a deal with Rockfin, like Grimerica has to make, from what I understand, they make exclusive content that's only on Rockfin. So like every month or so, they'll do a couple bonus episodes that you can only catch if you have a Rockfin subscription. So it's interesting. Yeah. Whether or not that's going to last.
13: Leaking out and getting I can't remember who mentioned Rockfin to me at first, but
11: I think it was me that had sent it over.
13: I think it was probably. Yeah, because you were like, it was on one of the late nights and I was looking through. But this content restrictions clause, this is the kind of stuff in the terms of service that I will never get on board with.
16: It's a big no-no.
13: I know that, you know, he likes to say freedom of speech, and a lot of these startups will take the hit early when they're first starting up to get boosted, and then once they get the audience in, then they start shutting things down. But even right now, their content restriction clause says, among other things, I'm just going to pull a section of it, explicitly but not limited to content you may not upload, post, or transmit, any video, image, text, audio, recording, or other work that promotes Nazis or neo-Nazi groups, KKK groups, white supremacist groups, ISIS terrorist groups, misogynist groups, or groups that advocate anti-gay or Holocaust denial agendas, infringes any third party's copyrights or other rights, exploits minors, contains pornography,
24: Holocaust denial agenda.
13: Yeah. Depicts unlawful acts or extreme violence, depicts animal cruelty or extreme violence towards animals, violates any law. So some of those are reasonable, but other of those are kind of, let's say, vague at best.
11: Mm-hmm.
13: And that's like the current that, one. Though? They can update this at any time and add whatever they want. And
16: is he's talking about Antarctica and the Nazis. Isn't that promoting Nazis? Any Nazi listening to that is going to go, yep, we got that ground. That was ours, man.
13: You've got to wonder. You've got to wonder if he's promoting a Nazi or a neo-Nazi group in that, even subtly. I don't know.
16: Yeah.
13: Do they know?
11: It's definitely got that sort of, I don't know if honeypot is as egregious as it is, but it's definitely attracting because like he goes on to list Jay Dyer, Jamie Deluxe,
13: the payments too are in it looks like their own centralized shit coin.
16: Ah, there you go. Hit it.
24: Well, you're not getting cash.
13: The let me see.
11: Suddenly he's out.
13: What do they call it? RAE Mint.
16: Ah.
13: 7,200 RAE tokens per mint. So they have they have their own shit coin.
24: Do those tokens at least get you like a couple pinball games at the arcade or what?
13: No, you gotta play the skee ball for tickets, and then you trade the tickets in for your actual amount PayPal deposit. It's like those games with the little phone ads that you play. Like,
16: it's interesting to note how
13: out
16: many
13: of money
16: those,
13: pray this game.
16: How many of those people on that list there were verified by YouTube? Because Jimmy Dore's got his own little tick thing going on.
13: Mm-hmm.
16: And obviously the tick thing is like one of those, well, you get marked, don't you? It's only a matter of time before the things that you say get you kicked off the tick thing. But once you're ticked, that's it. You're ticked, it's the mark.
13: I think it's interesting that Sam even said, like, for now they are into free speech or whatever. Like, I'm paraphrasing, but it's almost like, even though he doesn't know, his subconscious already knows.
2: Yeah, there's one part where he goes on. He's like, "Yeah, you know, I'm going to be in like the comedy comedy division, and the communications division, and the spiritual division." Exactly. I was like, "Man, he's like, that's a little."
13: I'm the head of the comedy, so I can help content creators, and it's like, "Whoa,
16: he's got a great character.
13: You're fantastic. You brought in on a high a tier of this MLM thing that they're going to roll out. You know, whereas we like to say."
14: Thank you for the value for value.
16: Yeah.
24: Right. I don't see anything necessarily wrong with like Grimerica and whoever else, Jimmy Dore, putting their stuff over here, but
13: yeah.
24: I wouldn't put all my eggs in that basket if I was any of them.
13: Right.
24: It is weird like that Rockfin they want you to do exclusive content. So does that mean if you leave Rockfin, they own that like content, or can you publish it later once you're no longer working for them or with them? You know, how's that work?
13: It's only to them. Yeah.
16: Where are they? What country are they in? America?
13: I'm not sure about the country here.
16: It's always important. I always like to find that out. You know, where's that? Where's the
13: whole point is you license your creator content uploaded to the Rockfin platform, and then all of that content is bound to this whole agreement. If you go to rockfin.com/TOU, that's the terms of use, and it spells everything out. And I just didn't like it, man. I mean, anytime you have terms of use, that's already kind of irking me. But then when it goes on for this long, it's like, this is too much. It's like on Podcasting 2.0 when they start, anytime they're like, well, we have to talk to the lawyers, then they're like, oh, well, fuck it. Let's just not even do that.
16: It's too much money.
13: As soon as you have to talk to lawyers, you know that this isn't going to be fun.
16: You're in the wrong territory.
13: And that's, I agree with you. Like, anybody who wants to do the Rockfin thing and put their content on there, like, more power to you, that's fine. I'm just, with my stuff that I put out, I never want that to be in any walled garden. Yeah. No walled gardens for me. And that's just a personal choice.
16: Yeah, I agree.
2: Well, to kind of wrap up that point, I will say I found a self-hosted video streaming service called Owncast. I'm going to check it out. It's a one-click install on the servers that we're using for the Icecast stream. So we might be able to just stream directly to our website. And that's the sort of stuff I hope ultimately to see dudes like Sam Tripoli. But it's really their producers that need to make this happen.
13: Yeah, you're right. Because, you know, he just is getting in front of the microphone and going off. Like, that's his job, and that's where it starts.

0: this somehow. And then Starlink will kick in and it'll be fun. We'll get our little tinfoil shields up and be nice.
1: That's like the opposite of the walled garden. It's like broadcast
0: it's the
1: here and you can pick it up in any of the gardens you use, you know?
0: Yeah, and if you like it, you can go put a seed in that garden and say,
1: exactly,
0: giving something to York.
2: And then you can take all the seeds from that seed and put them in all the other gardens.
3: Hey, listen, you dicks, send money!
0: this is how we build the Garden of Eden, guys. Come on now. This is how
1: it's great.
0: Yeah.
2: All right, I'm done.
0: So,
2: that's it.
0: If I could take the ball. So when we think about this, I did a little internet searching. I don't like to use the term, the other one, the G word. So I went on my favorite internet search engine of choice, and I looked up Misinform, and I found out there's a podcast by two ladies and it's called Misinform. So I thought, oh, let's take some clips off of that because that'd be funny. So if you just start with off 2.1 Misinform into, I meant to say intro, but I did a classic John and misspelled it.
4: Hello, I'm Rena Grobe.
5: And I'm Madhvi Ramani.
4: And this is Misinformed,
5: where we'll be talking about our latest internet obsessions.
4: So, Madhvi, what did you get obsessed with this week?
5: I have been
6: the Christmas music?
5: Thinking about obituaries and how we honor the dead.
0: Very nice. Yeah, so that's how they start off. That's a little intro, and then they go in. All right, let's just go. So this is the week where the big Phil died. So.
1: Starting strong with an obituary slide.
0: These guys, they don't beat around the bush here. They're gonna mess around with their time. They're only 20 minutes long, so I won't take up much of your time here. Play 2.2. It's a classic.
5: I mean, obviously, when Prince Philip died, it was just everywhere. I think we were together, and you were like, oh, no, it's all over my news feed. And then I was looking at the New York Times and I read the DMX obituary. And what was quite interesting was the Prince Philip obituary was placed above DMX, which is weird because he's a 99-year-old guy who didn't do anything. And not only did he not really do anything, he didn't have as much achievement as DMX. He was also a racist and a bigot and a classist and an elitist and just he did terrible things and said terrible things.
0: So he did nothing, but he did nothing but terrible things. That's basically what she's saying. Her co-host or whatever.
1: I can't believe they put Prince Phillips above DMX. Oh,
0: I know.
1: Can you believe it? Classic.
0: He's 99, guys. Why is he up there? He's 99.
1: He's just an old white man. He's just an old white man. What a dipshit.
0: I thought it was classic. Anyway, yeah,
1: that
0: so her co-host makes a good point in 2.3, so let's have a little listen.
4: The way that when someone famous dies, suddenly everyone, this is an inspiring hero, everyone needs to have a performative aspect of grief. In some way, if you legitimately admire someone, I can see how this releasing or sharing your emotions or finding comfort in speaking about how much a person meant to you. But there's this weird performative aspect to it that it doesn't quite sit right with me. And also just like Prince Philip was a shitty person. Let me say he was a shitty person. Why does decorum dictate that we suddenly pretend like he was a saint?
2: Lordy.
1: Takes one to know one, I suppose.
2: What was it? Yeah. The performative something about grief?
0: Yeah, so performative grief. Yeah. So I thought that's quite a good one, actually, because it is that, isn't it? People perform grief. It's once you collect in a church, in a funeral, and you look around and everyone's performing their grief, you suddenly... take part in that performance. It's almost like how the coof has gone around the world twice already.
2: Here, let me play in another example of that.
7: Holy fucking shit, you guys!
0: Is that right?
2: Wow.
0: I know, these guys are a gold mine, and I could have just, you know, lined up the whole show, really, because it's out and that is missing. So anyway, do the next one. Was it 2.4? That's a goodie.
5: The New York Times also kind of addressed it, but they put it all the way at the bottom of the obituary. They said, you know, these are some of the comments, because you can't ignore it is the thing. You can't ignore this blatant racism. So they put it all the way at the bottom. Before that, they actually put the fact that he answered the phone, the landline at Buckingham Palace. He was the first royal to do this. So it's very interesting what they choose to place where and what literally has prominence and is above another thing. Surely you would put the fact that he was a colonialist and insulted a lot of people and was incredibly privileged and awful. Once he was talking at somewhere for like smoke detection.

0: actors, and he was with a woman who had lost two sons in a fire, and he said, oh, they're awful things. I've got one in the bathroom, and every time I fill the bath up, the steam sets it off. I mean, the guy was a stupid bigot.
1: I mean, bigot. I used to take the smoke detectors in my apartment that we lived in Columbia, because they'd get low battery and start chirping. Ugh, and we would pitch them out the back window into the parking lot. We would just pitch them out the window. I mean,
2: did they
1: fuck
2: chirp
1: smoke
2: all the way
1: alarms.
2: Down? Were they going, chirp? Was it like for them?
1: Oh, yeah. They'd still be chirping out in the field, but you just couldn't hear it as well.
2: The crickets are freaking out. They're like, what the fuck's that? Some alien monsters in the field.
1: If hating smoke detectors makes you a bigot, then I will be a bigot.
2: But yeah, I just thought it was hilarious. And they keep digging him out, so let's just keep digging on Big Bad.
3: He hated smoke detectors.
4: Yeah. What was it, 2.5?
2: 2.5, yeah.
0: In the New York Times, they did mention that he said all sorts of racist things, like he saw a black British person once and said, oh, what exotic part of the world do you come from? Or he addressed a bunch of British students in China once. He said, oh, if you stay here any longer, you'll all become slitty-eyed. It's really terrible stuff. He said to an Aboriginal Australian, so still throwing spears then. He asked a little African girl if she was a woman.
1: Wow.
2: This guy, why did he not have his own reality TV show? Because it's a crime against humanity that didn't happen, because there's a walk-in just a gaff bomb, like a totally and utterly hilarious guy. Why didn't we have that? It's a shame.
1: Yeah, man, if these chicks ever find or get a hold of some old Bob Hope routines, man.
2: Oh, my word.
1: They're going to get...
2: I might send them it.
1: Triggered to pieces.
2: Yeah, they are.
4: Thought hilarious. Of you, XOXO.
2: they kind of keep on making this point about the New York Times and how the New York Times should be better than this. And we can accept that the BBC are what the BBC are, and they you know who the BBC are. But the New York Times should be putting DMX above Prince Fielder. And that's terrible that they didn't do that, because DMX is from New York. So, but they kind of have a point, and it's almost endearing that they're shocked when they don't realize that the owners of the New York Times are in bed with everything else in the economic world, and they're all basically doing their GLOBAL thing. I call it worldle now. I'm trying to take out that word from my lexicon. I'm just going straight for world. And I think worldle does the best job of it, because it just kind of sums it up. Worldle, yeah. Instead, new worldle order. Yeah.
4: I love democracy.
2: Oh, I think it's flawed. It's terribly flawed. I'm a theocracy guy. I think if that's the way to go. Yeah, but there you go. That's just my crazy cock dreams. That's an inside baseball joke for anyone that doesn't realize. I am good for
0: give
2: cock.
0: It to me.
2: That's the one. Yeah. Anyway, let's plow on, because this only gets better, believe it or not. Where are we at?
4: 2.6,
2: isn't it? That's the one. Yeah.
0: 155,000 people die between when one edition of the New York Times is published and the next. Of all those people, only 3 people are given obituaries, and they've been mostly white men. So the person who came up with this overlooked idea was actually a woman of color, of course. But what's really interesting is the person who still decides, whose name is William McDonald, who's the editor of the obituary section in the New York Times, is a white man. And I find that very interesting, because that must have played a role in Prince Philip being above DMX in
2: both
0: this case.
2: White men.
1: Oh my God.
2: They're both white men. So it must have played, it just must have. That's the connection, guys. Their skin color. Is that not racist? That is totally racist, isn't it?
1: It is, definitionally. Yeah.
2: Yeah. I could have gone on and on and on with these, but we'll go back to them in some months' time and see where they're at. But let's play them off, because it's a torturous thing listening to them in entirety. But when you cut them up, it is actually quite funny. So
4: yeah, 2.7. I like these.
0: I remember when Boris Johnson was in hospital with COVID, and my comment was, well, I hope he dies of it.
1: Ugh. People are so fucking disgusting, dude.
2: They call it COVID. It just cracks me up every time.
5: And that's
2: just
5: why they're
2: the first
5: coming.
2: Bit again, because I got to say it one more time.
4: Yeah.
0: I remember when Boris Johnson was in hospital with COVID, and my comment was, well, I hope he dies of it.
4: I remember when Boris Johnson was making a Carvid.
1: What an original take, too. You know, she was the one that came up with the I hope he dies, I'm sure.
2: And she goes on to it, and Bolsonaro, right, but she never mentions Trump. So I don't know what's going on there.
1: Oh, anyway, they've forgotten.
2: They forgot, yeah.
1: How quickly they forget.
2: He'll be back. The orange shadow looms, guys. It's just growing in the background. All these white supremacists are getting more and more empowered by his absence. Because when he was there, it was like they didn't need to do anything. But now he's not there, they need to do stuff.
6: Come on, give me a break.
2: Anyway, so that was my off. And I should have had an on, but I think I've accidentally put another off on the file. So I've got two offers. And not no honours. I got one tiny on, which is one of my favourite bits of No Agenda from the last couple of months. So play on 1-1 because it's a real goodie.
7: Shine on, you crazy Biden.
6: Yeah, baby.
8: I gotta get this right.
6: It's Biden Sunday, and it's a doozy.
9: Yeah. Well, Biden did his first press conference last Thursday, our show day, of course. And he fielded 10 questions and some follow-ups.
6: Can I read you the email you sent to me? Biden press conference, OMG, kill me. Best ever.
2: I could just imagine Adam when he opened that email and he's just like... Yeah, but that's what they're up against, you see. Everyone else and then us. And we're so much better than them. So we'll figure it out. I don't know if you want to do two offs on a row. It'd probably throw us off kilter. So if someone wants to come in with an on, that'd be great. I'll take the next off. Could do that, couldn't we?
1: Yeah, I could do my on. And interestingly,
2: is
1: I don't...
2: Is it linked to your off, though?
1: I don't have an off this week.
2: Oh, there you go. I'll fill your off. I'll be the sub for your off.
1: I'll be the counterbalance. Because I kind of wanted to bring this MoFax, this latest MoFax. Have you guys heard it?
4: Yeah.
1: It hit me like a fucking brick. And I just thought that, like I alluded to earlier, you know, it's like easy to say, oh yeah, I've been listening to No Agenda for a decade or however long we've been individually listening, you know. I'm firmly planted in reality and I see through the media tricks. And this is one where, like, I listened to this a whole episode and by the end I was just like in tears and embarrassed because I realized I got tricked by this whole thing. And we're just going to start it off here. And I guess for a setup, Mo has taken clips from this interview of a heroin addict that was it Skid Row? I think they call it the white underbelly or something like that. The soft white underbelly. It's like a series of video interviews that this documentary maker made with just some random people.
2: I've heard of the soft white underbelly. That might be a UK thing. That definitely passed my path at some point.
1: So this is the some clips. I'll just start it off here.
10: This was sad.
11: Damn. So here we have a guy, comes from a two-parent household, smart kid, but just caught up in the wrong crowd, and his life spirals out of control. I guess we can go on to get in clip two.
12: This is when I was 14. It was the first time I received a couple of them. You call this the tibia?
10: Yeah.
12: And,
10: did it break the bone?
12: It shattered the bone, actually. And the bone exposed to the air, which caused me to have what they call osteomalacia, which is a bone infection. And osteo means bone, malacia means infection. And during the time of my bone infection, I was prescribed Norco. And the first time I ever took a Norco, that first pill, I told myself, wow, I love this shit, and I'm addicted. I swear.
1: I mean, this is some stuff that I can relate to very heavily. I've broken a few bones in my time. I've never had any bone infections. But, I mean, this kid is a bright kid, a sharp kid. They mentioned he comes from a two-parent household. He was one of the top in his class. He's sitting there telling you the etymology of, you know, the conditions he's diagnosed with. And, you know, he knows his stuff. And that whole idea of just taking a drug and just understanding, knowing, holy shit, this has got a hold on me. Mm-hmm. I mean, I can sort of relate with the first time I ever had opiates prescribed to me, and I had broken my collarbone, and they brought me a Percocet in the hospital. And within like 10 minutes, I was swimming. I was like underwater. I like uncomfortably numb, where they say your lips move, but I can't hear what you're saying. So that was just like playing over in my head, because my mom would say something to me and I'd like see her talk, and then I'd like kind of hear it like on a delay. And I was like, this shit is fantastic. And they came back and asked me what my pain was at, and I was like, it's still at an 8, and they brought me another one. I didn't feel a fucking thing. But
2: now, be honest with yourself. Were you conscious enough to say to yourself, if I say I'm a 3, they're not going to give me another one. But if I say I'm an 8, they'll definitely give me another one.
1: Yeah, I knew exactly what I was doing. I mean, I was at a -2, you know, but I was like, I want another
2: one. Take me to -12, baby.
1: I want another one. And it was before, you know, it was like in the ER where they're first seeing you. So it's not like you're on a prescription and you're going against your refill and all that stuff. It's like they're just bringing it to you in a Dixie cup. So I was like, oh yeah, it still hurts like hell, you know, even though I was great. So what Mo masterfully did with these clips was they took this kid and then he threw down the gauntlet. He threw down the challenge. He was like, what do you really know about Floyd? Like, you know, how do you know what his circumstances were leading up to it? What do you know about him? This is a human being. Here's my next clip.
12: So you can imagine me able to get my hands on that pill for $1. You go crazy, you go nuts. So once I lost that that value, that dollar value, I started experiencing withdrawals. And being sick, dope sick, I never thought I'd get to that point. I never thought that it'd happen. It happens. And you'd rather fucking be dead, man. You'd rather be dead than feel that feeling, that dope feeling, man. So I felt that dope sick. I knew what opiates is, and I knew that heroin is an opiate. And I knew that it's actually also affordable. So by me knowing that, I knew about Skid Row, downtown Los Angeles. I decided to take a trip down here. First person I encountered, man, I asked where the heroin, first person I encountered, he had it. I took that dope, went home, I'm by myself, you know, with nobody got me on this. I went to the house, and believe it or not, we got these Android phones. I went to YouTube, and I'm trying to see how the hell I'm gonna do this drug.
13: Oh, man. The cartel now, is YouTube, complete with YouTube instructional videos.
11: How to. Ugh. Now, if you say don't wear this or take this, they pull your videos down.
1: Yeah.
11: But if you tell people how to shoot dope, go ahead.
1: It's just so wild, like, the relatability of this. Now, as far as opiates for me, I know how to taper myself on prescriptions, and I've made a promise to myself to never buy them, because I know myself, and I know my limits, and I know if I ever started doing that, it would not end. And
2: minority over there with that, though. Like, isn't 60%, like, one of those things that gets bandied around over here all the time is like, 60% of Americans are on prescription drugs. Is that true? Is that really is it that much? That's the pandemic, surely.
1: Honestly, I think that's conservative.
2: What?
1: I think that's conservative, and most of it's things like, antidepressants, things like that, things like Zoloft.
2: SRIs, is that what they say? The SRIs?
1: Benzos
14: almost killed Jordan Peterson.
1: Huge. People, especially in our generation.
2: Stick around for some clips.
1: Everyone has an Adderall prescription or something. You have
2: that's
1: some
2: terrible,
1: kind of
2: guys.
1: A fix.
2: That is awful. That's a terrible position to be in.
1: It's incredibly common. It's incredibly common. I personally, from my own experience, maybe 60% overall, but like in our age group, I think that's conservative.
2: Wow. Yep. And it's only going to get worse if we don't stop it. I'll do to podcasting 2.0 really quick.
1: I agree. I mean, it's like, I don't go ahead. Sorry.
4: I just, saving grace for myself is I've always hated pills. Like when my appendix exploded, they gave me all sorts of morphine and all a bottle of Percocet. I ended up giving the bottle of Percocet away. I didn't even charge the dude. I mean, allegedly for it.
2: Down that deal. Come on now.
1: You could have failed it like to me.
14: That's like the first time I ever tried to allegedly try Molly. It was at the Kanye West show right after Neutral Milk Hotel at Bonnaroo, and I just handed the bag away to this like a bunch of strangers because I was like, if I have this, I'm going to keep eating it. I don't know what's going to happen. I already feel so good. I've hugged 100 strangers in the last half hour. I probably should give this away.
4: Nice. But yeah, I... prescription medication, I mean, even when it's the prescribed stuff from the doctors, I have no interest. And
1: what I used to like to do with my own pills, which I learned on Arrowhead, was what's called a cold water extraction. And basically the way it works is you take, because the most common thing you'll be prescribed is either a Percocet or even more common is Vicodin. And Vicodin comes with about 350 to 500 milligrams of Tylenol per pill. And they cut it with Tylenol as an anti-abuse measure. So basically, if you try to abuse these pills, you'll fuck your liver and kidneys all to death.
2: Nah.
1: And they put that in there as some sort of deterrent.
2: Do they tell everybody that when they do it?
1: Well, you know, they just say, I mean...
2: That should be the leading thing, shouldn't
1: but
2: it,
1: they
2: by
1: don't.
2: The way?
1: They really... They just say you can't take too many, but they don't talk about why or how. They don't say, like, oh, yeah, this is cut with a strong dose of acetaminophen, and so if you take a bunch of them, you'll ruin your internal organs. But what I always did was you can crush the pills up into powder and then add boiling water and stir it around. It can and can't be advice. This is the way to remove the Tylenol.
2: Entertainment purposes only, all right, everyone?
1: This is how you pull the poison out of your opiates.
2: probably a good idea, to be fair.
1: You pour the hot water in and dissolve everything, and then you get it real cold after. So you give it like an ice bath. And at those lower temperatures, the acetaminophen kind of solidifies into this goo, but the opiate will still be dissolved in the water. And so then you just filter it through, you know, the best thing is like some kind of a nice chemical filter. Like if you have a Chemex coffee filter, those are great. But even just regular coffee
2: Very
1: filters or whatever.
2: Versatile things, coffee filters.
1: You pour it through the filter. You can use a paper towel if you're hard up. And then you just take it as a shot, whatever is filtered out. And so I used to do like 3 or 4 pills at a time like that. Because it's a higher dose of the opiate, but it's only the opiate. And then it's actually gross. You can see the filler and the acetaminophen left in the filter, and it's like just this big white glob of goop. And you're like, and you throw that in your trash can, and you're like, well, that's not going in my body.
2: Globs of goop are never good, everybody.
1: But that's like, you know, not a lot of people even know that the poison is in there, let alone like that you can take it out, like you can remove it.
2: Yeah,
14: they used to have like, I mean, the acetaminophen, I've been on this kick for a minute because it's like the cough syrup they used to have used to be ridiculous, like the syrup and they pumped a bunch of acetaminophen into that, like you said, to disincentivize people from abusing them. Same with hydros and oxy, yep. or And it's like they haven't been good at communicating to uneducated people that don't look into it, that like, and it's just like they literally they admit, if you look into it, we put this in here because it'll kill people if they take too much, and that'll disincentivize abuse.
1: Yeah, it's
14: crazy. But it's like, so you would rather people die than get high.
1: What? It's the same shit they used to do in Prohibition in the 20s.
4: Poison the alcohol.
1: Or in the 30s where cut poison the alcohol with poison.
2: Oh my God.
14: It's crazy.
1: It is wild. And
2: we're dealing with megalomaniacs here, guys.
1: We are, yeah.
2: These are the worst of the worst.
1: And it makes no sense. I mean, like, if you're given a higher dose of opiate per pill, like if you get the stronger ones, they also contain a stronger amount of acetaminophen. So it's incredible.
14: While we're on this FDA style bullshit, I don't want to get off on this too much, but I've been like, Benthol Biden over there, this is like Biden's talking about banning menthols, right? And I'm thinking, okay, the reason is because it's got even more chemicals. Like an average cigarette has 2,000 to 3,000 chemicals added in the United States, and menthols have like twice that or whatever. And you know, supposedly fiberglass particles, and they just put whatever they want in it. I'm thinking, instead of banning menthols, why don't we do what every other country does, every other civilized country? Like America, for some reason, if you've noticed, alcohol and tobacco products, we don't list the ingredients on there. Like, it's really rare that you'll find a beer, vodka, wine, or a pack of cigarettes that say, here's what's in this.
2: Have you still
14: got everybody else does that.
2: Where it's got, are they still allowed to put like their own brand on it? Because over here, it just had to be a black box with a white label. Like, you can't have no... Otherwise, kids will want to smoke it.
4: Yeah, Canada, they do the really grotesque, like, this is your bloody piss after you smoked a cigarette.
2: Yeah, the pictures. Some of them are classic. My favorite one of them is with this. It's a parent, and he's holding a toddler, and the toddler is, like, trying to push away from the parent, and the parent's just blowing smoke in the toddler's face, and says, smoke inhalation can cause harm in children, or something. I'll take a picture of it when I see it next, and I'll post it.
14: My buddy brought me a pack of cigarettes from New Zealand. It was like Dunhill's or something. And on the back of all the cigarettes there, they have an autopsy photo. Like the whole back of the cigarette case is like a actual autopsy photo of somebody's blackened lungs. And you're like, I couldn't even finish the pack because every time I would open it, I have to look at it. So I guess that kind of fucking works.
2: That's not harsh enough. She thinks that should be... It should be worse, that there should be more gore and blood on all the packaging. I can guarantee that for nothing. Just into, you know, whatever Arden her name is. Nightmare woman.
14: But my point being is, like, instead of banning menthols, we really should just list the ingredients in them so everybody can make an informed decision. I think it's really fucked up. As somebody who, one of my jobs is at a liquor store, that 99% of alcohol and tobacco doesn't have the ingredients listed.
1: Yeah, that it's is just like wild.
2: You guys catch up, don't worry. You and China will get with the plan, don't worry.
1: I'm going to roll back to the next clip here.
15: I was trying my hardest to stay away from that needle, man, but I didn't like those two options. And I got a grandmother who's a diabetic, man. I already had needles in the house. It was already in the house. So I got on YouTube. How in the hell do I bang this? How do I slam this? Bam! That first try, man, that shit shot, that blood shot up in it. It shot right up in that syringe, man, and here I go. Pushed it. 10 seconds. 5 seconds, 10 seconds. That rush. It's a rush, man, like no other. I swear to God to you, that rush. It's 100 times way more powerful, way more better than that first Norco I told you I took.
16: Really?
15: Oh shit! Huh? I knew it was. I fucked up. I was trying.
1: Yeah. Oops, sorry.
14: He fucked up, right?
1: He fucked up, man. When he laughs and says "oh shit," like that shit sent shivers down my spine. This is exactly why I've never banged heroin or done it at all, because I actually haven't. I've seen it one time in my life, and I actually was one of my best friends for a time
16: was a heroin addict. And he respected me enough to never, ever let me see it. And I saw it one time, and he was totally embarrassed by it. And then once I had seen it, it was kind of too late. So he kind of like let me look at it. And he was like, you know, if you ever see it and it looks like this, like, he kind of like explained to me, like, you know, what good shit looks like and what bad shit looks like and this and that. And I was like, but to me, I've always had in my mind the big three, crack, meth, and heroin, where I just like was stay away from it. Because I've met enough people and I've heard enough stories exactly like this kid's, exactly like. And, you know, you hear a lot of horror stories from people who have never, ever done drugs. And I don't take advice or I don't make decisions about drugs based on shit I hear from people who have never done drugs. I totally disregard anything they say because they don't know anything. But the people who have been in it and who know it, that's where I pay attention to. And if I ever try a drug, I'm on Arrowhead reading experiences. I'm looking up dosages. I'm looking up history. I'm looking up all these things. I want to know as much as possible, but yeah, exactly. And on the heroin stuff, I already know. I mean, if there's ever a time in my life where I'm doing heroin, it's going to be, I'm like an old man dying and it's like too late anyway. And who gives a shit? It's going to be like one of those situations because I just know it's going to be too good and too easy. Just like this. I know exactly like, right when you start feeling it, man, you're going to be like, oh, I fucked up. And I fucked up too. Cause I bet you're kicking back. I'm sorry. I didn't pull my audio back down. But yeah, I mean, this kind of stuff, the reason that this episode of MoFax embarrassed me personally is because I've traveled down these roads. I've met these people. I've broke bread with these people. And we all got tricked into coming down on one side or the other with George Floyd. And a lot of people made him into a superhuman. And a lot of people made him into a subhuman. And
14: yeah,
16: it's embarrassing for me to say, but I'm tricked. I got tricked into the second group. And I fucking know better. Clip 9, I'm going to play.
11: Another thing I want to point out, what Kevin said, he says, I would rather die than be dope sick. So that means he would rather kill than to be dope sick. You see how that works?
13: Mm-hmm. Yeah.
11: I'm not saying him personally, but it's life or death.
13: Mm-hmm.
11: If you're suicidal, you could easily become homicidal.
13: Two sides of the same coin, perhaps.
11: Yes, because it's between me and that dope. I got to have it.
13: Mm-hmm.
11: And I don't care who, mama, grandma, whoever else. And these, and that's the thing. Those are real people that get victimized by, you know, abuser of drugs. They're family members.
13: Yeah.
11: It's not, it's not the, you know, because it's like, well, I know they won't call the cops on me. It's crazy. And then you have this guy, another cult leader, Dr. Carl Hart, come out and say, well, you know, shooting heroin ain't all that bad.
16: Yeah, that's always super helpful, too.
14: we've talked about this on.
16: Yeah,
14: go ahead. I was just going to say, we've talked about Carl Hart on my show a little while back, and they didn't take it. I guess Mo and Adam hadn't followed the story as close as I did, because Carl Hart not only says taking a heroin isn't that bad, he also himself injects heroin.
16: Mm.
14: And so we were talking about that. It was like, was it a chicken or the egg situation? Did this guy start shooting heroin after his research as a PhD and found out it was fine and safe? Or was he already a heroin addict and he wanted to get a PhD to justify his addiction?
16: Yeah, it makes you wonder, doesn't it?
14: He's all about the heroin, though, Carl Hart.
16: I'm going to try to get through the rest of these because I made sure that there was no off-stream clip this week just because I wanted to make sure that I pulled everything I wanted to get from this Mo.
11: Poor Kevin
13: had
11: cleaned himself up. And I'm going to show you the power of people. When he did that episode that we pulled the first clips from, the support he got in the comments led him to clean himself up and get drug free. That's how people work. When we talk about karma or whatever you want to call it.
13: Yeah.
11: That's the power people have when people support people.
17: He's my cousin, my first cousin, but we grew up same household. We called each other brothers. And his name is Lorenzo Hall. And you know, that's my world. That's my heart. That's something I ain't never endured that pain. I still am going through this pain. I don't think it'll ever heal. This pain, this loss that I took in. I wish it upon no one, but I know we all have to go through it, and I know that some people have worse tragics than me, but this is my tragic, and I handled it the wrong way. I self-medicated again on a drug that is opiate. They call it fentanyl.
13: Right back.
17: It's a recent thing. I've been smoking it. It's a very dangerous drug, and I know that I shouldn't fuck around with this. So that's why I'm here today, to let you guys know that I kind of fucked up a little bit, and I need y'all help, y'all support. And why it's early, early stages of it. I get the hell off of that shit too. I kicked heroin ass. I kicked this ass too.
16: So
18: kick it.
16: You got to. I mean, the beautiful thing about what Mo did, bringing in this guy, is he didn't spend the whole show talking about the circumstances George Floyd had found himself in, or supposedly, or whatever we know about him. He took another guy. He took another guy who's also an addict. He took another guy who's a smart kid, who's a bright kid, who's from a two-parent family, who also clearly here found a support group, and then had the wisdom to know that he needed that help, that outside help from other humans, and that love from other humans to be able to get back to good. And just the humanization of Floyd, I think, was something that it was something I needed so bad.
2: It's not happened over here. Nobody's humanized him. They've made him out to be something that he's not. Nobody's ever, they've either done what you said, gone on below or above. Nobody's ever looked at who the actual guy was, what his life was like, and how he got to the situation he got to, where some white cop has put his knee on him. And that's not even really how he died, because that's not really what the court said, was it? I mean, I thought the case. It's amazing how you talk to people and you say to them, God, wasn't it terrible? He didn't even die. And I say this to them, I go, he didn't even die. After all that, he didn't even die. Oh, the guy put, and they go, what? What are you talking about? And I said, well, yeah, did you not read it in the coroner's report? It was there.
16: Yeah.
2: And they go, no, I didn't even know that.
16: It's just kind of crazy for me, because you read the toxicology report, and then for me the takeaway was just that simple. Was like, oh well, he ate the fentanyl, you know. And then like, that's where I leave it. But I didn't even do the extra steps of like, oh, he ate the fentanyl, so he had the fentanyl, so he was doing fentanyl. And what does that imply? What are the implications? What does that mean? This guy's an addict. What does that mean? What is this guy going through? You know, is it self-inflicted? A lot of that is. Is it a choice that he made, or a series of choices? A lot of that is. But why and how? Is it understandable? Yeah. Is it human? Is it something I could find myself in? Is it something my kids might one day find themselves in? 100%. Absolutely it is.
2: Yeah.
16: And we totally have missed that. And like, I'm so grateful to be hearing this stuff, because
2: to Mo, he's bringing it to your table.
16: I got tricked too. You know, they tricked me, man.
2: This is the thing with like what we've got
16: for
2: going
16: over
2: on
16: a
2: here.
16: Year.
2: Like off the stream, you've got all this stuff, and this is what we're trying to say with everyone listening. And then on the stream, you've got stuff like Mo doing, and what Mo is doing. There's no award that he can be given that will ever ever catch up with what he's given to everybody by doing what he's doing. And Adam,
14: dude,
2: and
14: Mo is like top three podcasters of all time in my book, if not number one.
2: I think he could be. I mean, John might take umbrage to the number one spot there, because No Agenda is the best podcast. It's definitely the second best. It's definitely the second best. But listen, guys, I've got a whole row of stuff to do, but I'm going to have to push it back because the missus, she's having a mare with the young, and he's got some sort of lung disease going on. I don't know. Oh, hopefully no. It's not long coof. That'd be nice. Yeah. But if not, then never mind. But I'm going to have to shoot. I'm going to leave you all to it. But yeah, it's been cool, and I'll catch you up. And are we doing it every 2 weeks? Is that the thing?
16: Yeah, that's the plan right now, tentatively.
2: Okay, because I had an idea of like if we could do it every week, I'd be up for that. If it was like a rolling thing, but maybe we'll just have a chat when it's not.
16: Okay.
2: Yeah.
16: Yeah, I'd be open to it too. Maybe if we get the board together and.
2: I mean, Lord knows, there's enough out there, isn't there? The podcasts are popping off, and everyone left, right, and center.
4: Well, we'll talk about it in the chats, but I think I might have a solution for that. We'll treat it like a bubble package Power Rangers, if you know what I mean.
2: I like that already. Instantly.
14: Yeah. I like that.
2: Yeah. All right then. Anyway. It's been good. Catch you all there. Bye.
4: Hell yeah, man.
16: Cheers.
2: Thank you for your courage.
16: So let's get to the next clip here. Oh.
11: And guess who's in bed with China, Mexico, and you know what I'm saying, and the pharmaceutical company?
13: Well, who
11: and you tell me I'm supposed to be worried about the police? And you think I'm supposed to be? Now, my number one concern is the police. And I'm going to say this, and you know what I'm saying, and we can wrap on this. Here's the thing. I don't care which side of the argument you are on this case, you didn't get justice, period. And that should bother you like it bothers me. Because if you thought if you think it was murder one, and it should be four on trial for murder one by the law of the land, not by my opinion. You can't pick and choose when you want to apply laws. That's the problem. And if you want to say he was not killed by that police officer and drugs killed him, I need to see a perp walker. Gupta, her father, and all the fentanyl supplies from China. If you got a Batman zip line them in and pull them out, I don't care. Because if you really care, but you know what? And I say this to the end. This world don't care about really nobody, but specifically black men unless we have something to offer. George Floyd had his life to offer. There was another person popular that struggled with addiction named DMX who lost his life. It's the same thing. Now, one half is saying it was drugs. He had a relapse. Another half is saying he took the vaccine. We need justice for him as well.
13: Wow, Mo. This is probably one of the most impactful episodes we've done. You really got to some core here, and it's so multifaceted. It is.
11: It's right in front of our face. Yeah. It's right in front of our face, but we are being manipulated by the media, which won't tell us the whole story.
16: And who knows that better than all of us? And yet, I just can't express the total embarrassment I felt going through this whole episode. Because even at the beginning, he starts off, the premise that he comes to, you just heard at the end, where if you believe that the police officers murder-wanded this guy, then there should be four police officers on trial for that murder. That's how murder one works under the law of the land. If you believe that, oh, he swallowed the drugs and the fentanyl killed him, then under the felony murder rule, whoever sold him the drugs needs to be on trial. So what he's saying is that everybody got played. And you are on one of those two sides of the coin. Either you see a mural of George Floyd. There's probably one in your city. There's one in my city. By it, and how do you feel? You look at that man on that wall that you don't know, and you either feel reverence or you feel disgust. And neither of those are the truth, man. Neither of those are the truth.
4: I think...
14: That's powerful.
4: I think I had soaked in a ton of the reverence, truthfully, because I spent so much time in the protests, not actively participating to that extent, how far it went. But I mean, by the like fourth day, I fucking got home and I was like, I can't. I either had to take a break or just stop entirely because it's too much because. Empathically, you're soaking up all of this raw emotion and
16: so much energy. Yeah.
4: And at the time out at the precinct, like it was all reverence for Floyd and hatred of the police system. And
16: mm-hmm.
4: I think my natural reaction was to kind of rebound into the other direction and really question the martyrdom.
16: Yep. Which is smart because the martyrdom is false, you know, but then the middle ground is just such a thin sliver.
4: Yeah.
16: But once you're able to stand on it and look around, all of the dots connect. And they tried to make this a racial issue and a police brutality issue, and they took away the opiate crisis issue that it actually was. And it's crazy. They just want to sweep all that under the rug because it benefits everybody financially.
14: Yeah. I had a, I don't know, I had some weird takes on it even early on within the first couple of weeks. I noticed, so I kind of, I wouldn't say I was in the middle the whole time, but I just kind of checked out after a while, mainly because, but the, there was some weird stuff where like Chauvin and Floyd had previously worked together as security or something.
16: I remember that.
14: And
16: being-
14: it seemed like there was, I haven't looked into it in a while, but I, it seemed like it could have been, it could have been an execution or a, or just like a silencing of Floyd because they were involved in money laundering and Chauvin was also involved, or not money laundering, but counterfeit, printing counterfeit money.
16: Right.
14: Execution, which seemed plausible to me, but then I went, but then I went far enough into it. And this is why I kind of checked out and just stopped talking about it. Cause obviously nobody wanted to hear this on either side. I mean, there's guys that look like Chauvin that pop up exact, like uncannily, uncanny resemblance. And at the Boston bombing, Chauvin seemed to be there. So I got to the point where I was like, who knows if he even died? This whole thing could have been staged. And that's when I just checked out. So
16: there are certain depths on some of these rabbit holes you get to where you're like, you have to shrug because it's like so wild and out of control and out of your hands specifically that you just got to be like, well, shit. If that's the case, then what am I supposed to even do or think or say about it? Like,
14: right. It's like Holocaust denial. The reason I haven't looked deep into that is because God forbid I find out that the Holocaust didn't actually happen. And then I'm the guy that's telling people it didn't happen. So the George Floyd thing was the same thing. It's like, right. I just eventually checked out and I was like, I don't know what happened, but it's the whole thing is fishy and I'm just going to leave it there.
16: I'm going to,
14: but I totally get what you're saying because like they really did a great job of dividing everybody into two camps and you had to pick one of them.
16: Yep. I'm going to mop it up, close everything real nicely with this last one.
11: I had to say it wasn't enjoyable making this because I had to deal with the programming myself. I got angry at sometimes. I mean, I'm not immune, but luckily I know I seek first to understand it and then to be understood. And as I always say, pay attention to everything and the truth will reveal itself.
16: Yeah. So that's the beauty of it. I think that Mo has an incredible talent at bringing that human factor in that just gets absolutely sucked out when we talk about all of these national and international psyops, because that's what they are. That's what's going on here. Whether the event itself was set up as part of a psyop or whether it was a psyop that was just waiting for an event like this to unfold, I think that doesn't really change the fact of what's going on in terms of, you know, it's been, how long has it been? It's been over a year, right? Or damn near close to a year.
4: Coming
16: that
4: up on
16: everybody
4: a year.
16: Everybody's been under this Floyd spell. And for me, it didn't get broke till the last couple of days, man. And the weight off of my shoulders of that feels good, but it was also just like a huge reality check of like, hey, man, you know, you're not infallible. You're not some kind of, you know, you're not, you're still susceptible. It's like, even Mo said, when I put the show together, I was getting pissed off. I was, you know, having all these emotions and still, I mean, I knew this would be even tough for me to bring today because a lot of this ties back personally to me over the last 10 years of my life and the people I've met and the experiences that I've had. And I should have known better and I still got tricked.
14: I mean, we're all susceptible to psyops for sure.
16: Yeah, absolutely. And that's the funny thing is like once some of them stop working on you, they'll change to other ones. You know, there's psyops for every stripe and every political group, and you know, you have to try and stay independent of all of that and still be paying attention to everything. And if you have some kind of a simple explanation that's all wrapped up nicely in a little bow, or if it's just comes down to one thing for you, then it's probably oversimplified and you're probably missing something. But when Mo spins it around like this and he's like, no, you see how this actually connects to literally every other dot we've been talking about? That's that aha moment. That's that, oh shit, we got tricked.
4: Yeah. He's truly Mo's phenomenal.
14: A wizard, dude. He's, yeah. He's great. I love it though. Yeah. That was a good presentation. And honestly, like, I didn't really pick up I listened to that whole episode and I didn't pick up on it as nearly as much as you did. But like, as soon when I hear you say that, it like make it that kind of clicked it for me in more than just listening to that at MoFax episode.
16: For me, it came down to, I think that's the one underlying message that was never said in the episode, but if you could boil it down to just a meme or a tweet length, it's like everybody got tricked into literally George Floyd is a superhuman or George Floyd is a subhuman. And both of those are actually totally wrong. It's wrong to do that to a person. It's wrong to make them into some kind of a demigod. And it's obviously wrong to make them into some kind of a superhuman. And that's what I've been, or a subhuman, excuse me. It's obviously wrong to make them less than human. And that's what I was guilty of doing in my own heart and in my own mind for the last year. It's totally embarrassing to even admit. But,
14: well, I think it's okay to make certain people subhuman in your mind, like Bill Gates and Jeffrey Epstein.
4: George Bush Sr., Shayton himself.
14: Yeah, Bush Sr., right.
4: Man, my big takeaway, that 60, 61, 62, that is like the fucking trilogy, in my opinion, of 2021 as far as episodes. I mean, back to back to back, ground shaking stuff. And especially for 62, the pink elephant, the one that really freaked me out is that, I mean, pharma has got needles lined up on both sides. It doesn't matter who you are. Doesn't matter your position in life. They got to get that shit into you.
16: Yeah, they want to shoot you up with something. And they're going to get you with something, man.
4: Yeah. And like the whole fentanyl thing. I mean, I'm not like super sleuth deep diver on it, but it definitely fucking catches my attention anytime it comes up in the news. And like Ontario's, they busted pounds of it, and that was enough to wipe out 1.3 million people, I think. And even in Wilmington, where I went to school, they'd found enough to wipe the population of the county twice over. And like, how much of that is fear mongering? I don't know, but that shit, someone's fucking pumping it in. They're pumping it in hard, and it almost sounds like that fucking filler that you were talking about.
16: Yeah.
4: You know, between the opioid and then the acetaminophen or
16: acetaminophen.
4: Yeah, acetaminophen and the binder and everything. That's kind of what that fentanyl started giving me vibes about. It's that poison. Yeah,
16: the fentanyl is just a crazy another evolution of this shit. I mean, I lost my cousin two winters ago to opiates too, you know? And so it's all around. I mean, I see it happening. I see it with friends. I see it with family. And, you know, people's response is just to shrug and be like, well, they're just a fucking jerk-off addict. When in reality, most people, with a few, like, dastardly exceptions that you pointed out, Sir C. Sitter, but, like, I believe most people just want to make the world a better place and do the right thing for their friends and family, but they've been tricked into so many different narratives that they don't understand that they're not making the world a better place. They've been either tricked into thinking that making a loud Facebook post is going to be how you do that, or they've been tricked into thinking that like helping some of these dastardly figures is actually making the world a better place. It's just so many people are tricked right now. And any time that we can pull the curtain back and show just show people, not tell them they were wrong, not tell them that they're an idiot or they're stupid, because we've all been there, man. We've all been tricked. And that's the only reason that we're here now, is because we realized it. Mm-hmm. But the more we can pull back the curtains for even just one person at a time, if it's just as little as one person, like, I think that's how we actually make a true impact.
4: I love it.
14: Well said. I'm with you all the way on that. Like, and like I said, yeah, I think that was like your presentation of that MoFax episode got me thinking more than necessarily that rap on the episode is. Cause like, anyway, yeah, it's good stuff. Good stuff. I don't have my bell.
4: Well,
16: I got this. Did I tell you about my new bell, Cersei Sitter?
14: No. Sounds good.
16: Douchebar came by. He lives on the other side of the state line, but he was like, I got this old electric bell that it was like some project he put together, I think, for his kid. And it's just like, it was laying around. He wasn't getting any use of it. So he's like, I'll bring it over to you if you can use it. So I got it set up in the studio now. It's like a 110-volt electric bell with a little button. So it's loud as shit.
14: Hell yeah.
16: But now I have a physical bell. I think that'll add to the magic.
14: Well, I also kind of broke the rules, which I'm glad I'm not the only one that did it.
16: Nice.
14: Here's what I did. I had like a week ago had pulled some No Agenda clips because I was like, let's get the obvious best podcast in the universe. Use that as one of my shows. It's low hanging fruit. And I was going to do a presentation on how even the best media deconstructionists of our time,
4: yeah, I know,
14: maybe of all time, can miss something. And so I had this clip pulled of the MP. I had a couple clips, and I was going to wrap it with the clip of the first clip in John's set of NPR propaganda Ministry of Truth thing, where they say like the truth is actually bad because it's causing vaccine hesitancy.
16: Oh yeah,
14: and, like right at the start of that clip. I had it pulled, and it was, I kind of figured somebody would catch it before we got around to doing this episode, and that did happen because they caught it on the next episode. But it was the NPR was like misinformation about the 2020 election and misinformation about the COVID-19 rollout. And I was like, how did Adam and John miss that? And I had that all clipped, and somebody caught it, and there was something else and that I clipped, and somebody caught that. And so I was like, okay, I'm going to scrap that. So I just have one show. Because I was already way too long on clips for this show, so it worked out. This is a show that's not on the No Agenda stream, but everybody should definitely listen to it.
18: Ladies and gentlemen, welcome to the Tim Dillon Show. We do apologize for there being no video. We also apologize for our lateness. I don't think we've really ever been late with an episode before. We may have been, but don't bring it up.
14: So this episode is from like I guess it's like a month back or something, maybe a month and a half. This is, well, I'll just play the setup clip here.
18: I mean, not a lot of stuff rattles me, and this rattled me. It's a murder, double murder, suicide in Philadelphia over the shoveling of snow.
16: Oh,
18: I don't even, I guess there was a couple and they were using a snowblower or they were using shovels.
19: Shovels, yeah.
18: And they were shoveling snow onto another dude's driveway.
19: Onto his lawn.
18: Onto his lawn.
19: Yeah.
18: And they were at war.
19: Yeah, this has been removed from Twitter now, if you're trying to find it, by the way.
18: And it's a video of the guy, and they're calling him. It's a couple, and they're like, what are you going to do, pussy? Mm. And it's like a scene from Fargo. I don't know, because it's snowing, and he's just blanketed with snow. And then the guy comes out of his house, the guy that the couple is shoveling the snow on his lawn. Mm. They're calling him pussy. What are you going to do, pussy?
19: We're going to make your life a living hell.
18: We're going to make your life a living hell. Yeah, I mean... What a, you know, when you say something like that, it gets to people.
14: So what happens in this video is not funny at all, but Tim Dillon, being the genius he is, makes it one of the funniest things I've ever seen. But it's basically I've watched the ring doorbell footage.
16: Yeah, I saw it too.
14: Yelling at the. You saw it? Okay. So I guess I can set it up for anybody that hadn't seen it. But
16: when Asocial, it like was posted right away, so I watched the whole thing. Very disturbing. Probably one of the most disturbing things I've seen.

0: you goes, oh no. But then a part of you perks up because you go, just a second ago, I said there was not going to be a resolution here. Now I think there might be. Ooh, and there is. And there's something about the final words. There really is.
1: I agree.
0: And again, if you know these people, I mean, you know, sorry. There's something about the final words. You should have kept your mouth shut. He goes, you should have kept your mouth shut.
1: Fucking
0: he says
1: it,
0: that to her. And then he just blows her head away. And then he shoots the guy. Then he walks into the garage and gets him. We don't hear if he said anything to him. I don't think he did. As content, because I'm a consumer of content, as we all are. Mm-hmm. And when Ben showed it to me, I said, well, this is content. It's content. It's a double murder-suicide. He goes, he said to me, he goes, it's a double, he warned me, he goes, it's a double murder-suicide in Philadelphia over snow shoveling. But then I settle in. And then I go, okay, but I'm still expecting it to be good, right? I still want it to be good. And it was good because it's you think it ends and then it doesn't. He goes back in the house and then he comes out and he has the great line. So as content, and what is it, 3 minutes?
2: 2 minutes and 20 seconds. It's perfect.
0: Perfect
2: for Twitter.
0: For Twitter.
2: Yeah, yeah, yeah.
0: Perfect for Twitter.
2: Yeah.
0: 2 minutes and 20 seconds. Mm. Perfect for Twitter. Whoa.
1: Oh my God. Holy shit. It was, though.
3: Yeah, and I'm just gonna plow through these next two clips just because there's really nothing I need to add. It's just Tim Dillon's just okay. There's nothing I can add that's gonna make this any better than it already is on its own.
0: It was rough to watch. It made me deeply sad, truly, about the future of humanity and about the effects that this period has had on everybody. But I did like seeing that woman get shot in the face. And when he looks at her, he goes, you should have kept your mouth shut. And she knows what's coming. And she knows she pushed the wrong person. And she's laying in the snow, about to get shot in the head. This episode will get lighter. But as she's about to get shot in the head, she's laying in the street. Probably what went through her mind is, I should have kept my mouth shut. Maybe I should have kept my mouth shut.
1: Mm-hmm.
0: And it's, hey, sad all around. Not advocating it. Wouldn't do it. Wouldn't advise it. Tough to watch. Not good. Don't go look for the video. It will be disturbing. Unless you're into that, in which case it's great. If you're into it, don't get into it. Don't be that guy. Unless this is how you come. And try not to be that guy either. What were your feelings on the video? Because you're the one who fucking brought it into my life.
4: I'm sorry. I'm so sorry.
0: Well, no, I mean, I think I've been quite clear here. It was a mixed bag.
2: It's like this weird, like, Norman Rockwell scene where it's just a couple shoveling their snow, and then all of a sudden, like, within 30 seconds, they're both laying in a pool of their own blood. It's just, I mean, it's horrific. It's a horrific thing. All caught on the by the way, the video's from a one of those doorbells.
0: Like a ring cam?
2: A ring cam, yeah. And then, you know, halfway through it, too, their autistic son runs out, the couple, to check on them. And then when he sees him coming back in with the AR-15, he runs off. And then that's when he does the execution shots. So there's like a whole scene developing there of them trying to help the mom and him trying to help his mom and dad. And then the guy just comes back out and does the deed.
0: Well, I'll tell you one thing. That kid's not going to step out of line. You know? You want to talk about a polite kid? You want to talk about a polite kid? I watched my mother get shot in a grill for running her fat mouth.
3: Okay, one more, and then I'll go to his ad break here.
0: By the way, those parents were no great shakes for that kid. I'm not saying they should have been executed in front of them, but they were not. That was not going to be

0: a great life with them, you know? Do you think in that woman's high school yearbook, she was voted most likely to get shot in the face outside of her house while shoveling snow? Because that should be a new category in Philly high school yearbooks. It should be most likely to get shot point blank range by an AR-15 by an angry neighbor who you are harassing.
1: So
2: I'm so glad you listened to the breakdown of this video, bro. Oh my God. Because I haven't thought of it in so long.
1: If you listen to Tim Dillon's show, these are the type of things you can expect. As far as, like, he does have Ben, his producer, kind of like the Jamie of the show, who just laughs when he cracks him up and does a production. Once in a while, he'll throw a line in. But overall, it's just Tim ranting. And as far as solo podcasts go, like, the only close second I can think of is maybe Bill Burr.
2: Mm.
1: As far as, like, comedians doing a solo podcast. But where they just rant. But anyway, so yeah, he wants to make it clear also that he's not influenced by anyone, any of his advertisers or anything.
0: We're not influenced by anyone ever on this show. We're never influenced. I do, and this is unrelated. This is an unrelated point. I was thinking this morning about what a great company Palantir is. While I had my eggs. And I woke up and I said, what a great company it is, because they have all the information of the people. Mm-hmm. And that's what you want. You want all the information to be in a place. And I think that's, they do it good. They do it well. So I'm a fan of them.
3: Yeah, great investment.
0: The great investment.
3: Yeah, yeah.
0: I also would like to say, I like the Central Intelligence Agency. And I don't think you should be upset if people want to listen to what you're saying on the phone or read your email. I don't think that's a problem. I don't think it's a big deal. I think we ask too many questions. Do you understand?
3: I understand what you're saying.
0: And I'm just saying, I'm an independent broadcaster who has thoughts that are in his head that he says them. They are not given to me by anyone, and they are not. I am not influenced by anyone. But God damn it, if Jeff Bezos isn't a great fucking guy.
1: So, okay, this is my last clip. They do an ad break here, and Tim Dillon, he has like ads for Blue Chew and all kinds of shit, but he, unlike most podcasters, he makes his ads hilarious. So this is my last clip, definitely the longest clip out of the set, but Tim Dillon goes to an ad break right after that.
0: I believe that you should get a list of words that you can say, which will be shorter than the ones that you cannot, and that'll make it easier for you. I have not been co-opted at all. Okay? At all. I'm just saying that I want to get the vaccine more than twice. I'd like to get it 6 or 7 times. Okay? So I wanted to get that out of the way because people are always nervous how and when we'll be co-opted. So I just want to let people know there is no fear of that at all. No fear of that at all. Okay, let's do an ad break here. We do have an ad. Hold on. Let's get it. Let's get the ad here. Moderna is now sponsoring the Tim Dillon Show. Moderna has developed a vaccine It is fun, and it is two shots. You will love it and enjoy it. And afterwards, it will be shown that you have taken it in a wallet so you can get into basketball games and concerts. Moderna is always working hard to try to solve the problems of tomorrow. Just have to get these ads out of the way, folks. The Tim Dillon Show is proud to be sponsored by the Bill and Melinda Gates Foundation. Bill and Melinda are here to help. They want you to know that. Bill has spent years tirelessly trying to solve every problem that has ever arisen, from climate change to vaccines and diseases and overpopulation and how these all go together somehow. Bill and Melinda are very excited to help people through their charitable donations and foundations and contributions. On this show, I have said things about Bill that are not true because I am a stupid pig. Don't listen to the stupid pig. Do your own research at their website, the Bill and Melinda Gates Foundation, because that is where the accurate information is. All other sources are not to be trusted. I am sorry for what I have said about Bill and Melinda Gates. It was inappropriate and downright wrong. I wrestle with the guilt of what I have said about them. Sometimes it is so bad that I lay in bed all day like I have just taken the much-needed second shot of the Moderna vaccine. This ad copy is good. It's not bad. I am very, very happy. I love Bill and everything he has done for the third world and our world. Let's and all of the worlds. I also apologize for continually bringing up the Epstein angle with Bill because Bill had no idea what Jeffrey was doing. I'm a fat opportunist who likes to link people's, this is a long ad, who likes to link people together that had nothing to do with each other. It is because I am fat and I am not thinking clearly that I have constantly brought up previous associations with Jeffrey Epstein. I am sorry. I want to take this opportunity to apologize to Bill, Melinda, and Warren Buffett for all of my transgressions. And I am excited to welcoming them as sponsors of my new show, where I will be vaccinated on the table in front of everyone. I think it's important that people know and trust us. You know what I mean? And that's because there's so many people out there right now in the entertainment business that are, you know, people don't trust them. But I feel like we have to kind of show everybody that just because we're in Austin and just because we know some of these people, we have not changed who we are, like our core beliefs and values, which have always been a deep love of the intelligence community and big pharma. Think of this. Everything I have said before today, I have been dead wrong. Dead wrong. And if I've ever said anything on this show that makes people doubt that, it's because I'm a bad person.
1: It's either like right before or right after this in the episode, he's going on about how they hung out with like some intelligence community people in Austin and were playing tennis at their house or something. Yeah. It's like ever since I left there, my phone has been turning on at random times.
2: Oh my God.
1: My car makes a weird noise when I start it. I think that's just a coincidence.
2: Yeah.
1: Anyway, I presented without much commentary the Tim Dillon Show. One of the podcasts I just never miss an episode of because it's always a fucking laugh, right?
4: He had a pretty good ode to Afghanistan last week, I want to say.
1: Yeah. I'm sad the Afghan war is ending. You always remember your first war, like your first kiss or your first fuck. I think he's like the comedian of our era. I can't think of anybody that is consistently funny as that guy.
4: Yeah.
2: That was great.
4: Good stuff. I like him. Him and Theo, I think, are like the two dudes that got it going on right now.
1: Yeah. Joey Diaz would probably be up there with those guys, but yeah, they're all, I mean, It's Jim Brewer, Joey Diaz. There's very few comedians, like even Bill Burr's softened up, where it's like,
2: yeah,
1: nobody's willing to really call out the authority in over the last year, like a handful of them have.
2: A lot of the guys, once the screws come in and they put the screws down, then they're like, oh, whoa, I don't like that. I back off. And then there's the guys like Diaz or Dylan who just don't give a fuck. They're like, nah, you don't have anything that can hurt me. Because I've already felt a lot more hurt than that.
1: Right.
4: All you love to see words.
1: I really think like the modern day court jesters that are like, that aren't scared to fucking laugh at the king in fear of getting their head lopped off. Like, those are the people that are going to save the fucking world.
2: I agree, man.
5: People are coming because I'm a nice guy. That's the reason why it's happening. We choose truth over facts.
6: So what's that all
1: that's,
6: about?
1: That's what I got. Who's next on the chopping block here?
4: That's
2: I think that wraps it.
4: Yep.
2: Right.
4: Yep. We just passed.
1: Oh yeah, because Gloof had something, but he's saving that for next week.
2: Yep.
4: Yeah.
1: Word.
4: So I got him saved. All still. Right. Well, thank you. Well,
1: sorry I was late. I loved it though.
2: It was. Oh, good. It all worked. It all worked out.
4: Yeah. We'll wrap this up. I actually got a little song here. Oh shit! I had it pulled. But yeah, we'll do the next one next time whenever that happens, and. Thanks everybody for hanging out and listening. I don't know if we have an email or a website or anything that is. Where's the shit? Yeah, find us on No Agenda Social.
2: Yeah, we're all on the socials. You know where we're at.
4: Where is this motherfucker? Ah, here we go. There we go. That's what I was looking for. That was a good one, though. I enjoyed it. It was cool to get Gwyff on, officially.
2: Definitely.
7: Well, that's not very interesting.
4: it's time to go catch some No Agenda, I think.
5: Thank you for your courage.
8: Answer or die!
9: This is, in fact, a great time to be a podcaster. This is all Mickey Mouse.
8: Can you hear me?
10: Yeah! Of course I can hear you! I just went to you!
9: I think this is the beginning of the end.
5: Priorities as they come and land in my place.
10: What am I supposed to do?
11: I gotta lay off the weed.
12: Hi, boys. If you're lonely tonight, just give me a call at 1-900. I am a whore. Ugh.
13: Wow. Delicious, people.

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2: Screw your freedom. Screw your freedom. Schwarzenegger said back in Pumping Iron, they cut it out of the movie, but it's in Rolling Stone, I love Hitler. I love authoritarianism. Screw everyone. Screw you, baby Hitler, and your dad, Gustav, the SS officer. I can't wait till Arnold Schwarzenegger is dead in the ground and until that Nazi piece of crap is out of America. I'm not going to kill him. I'm not going to hurt him. I just can't wait till his fascist ass is 6 feet under. Burn in hell, Arnold Schwarzenegger. Get out of America, you trash. My grandfather's kicked your dad's ass, you piece of shit. Fuck you, Arnold Schwarzenegger. Burn in fucking hell, you Nazi. Excuse me.
3: Abs and a six-pack.
4: Abs and a six-pack.
2: Hello, abs and a six-pack. Where the what the what frickin' dimension is this little creature from?
5: It's Abs in a Six-Pack for Sunday, September 5th, and we got Joe from OBDM.
6: The crowd goes, ah!
5: What's going on, Joe?
7: The crowd does that.
5: Hi. Welcome back. Welcome back.
7: Thanks. Yes, I know. It's a rare occasion, one where I won't have to listen back to know what I said. I might actually remember this one.
5: Right. I had already been pulling ivermectin-related stuff, and you actually brought it up. I think there was a good synchronicity there that we both kind of had that on the brain, because I would say it's safe to say that the Rogan thing was kind of what brought this to the forefold again recently.
7: Oh, yeah. Yeah, and the people who are, I mean, they're like blank hard drives, right? I mean, that's what I think most people are. It's like blank hard drives. It doesn't matter how many things you've told them already. You tell them a new thing today. Well, that's what we're running with. These are the only files on the system right now. And so you
5: just
7: saw
5: a hard wipe every day until, yeah.
7: It's a hard wipe every day because it used to be my body, my choice, and now it's not anymore. But then the ivermectin thing, it's like it's horse paste and all this stuff. Like I love watching these folks humiliate themselves as they say that it's a drug for animals only. It's like, dude, it's like one Google search away to show that that is absolutely not true. And besides, yeah. Like animal hydration implements are also, you could use those for people too. So I wasn't giving my dog water because I thought it was for just people. So the dog was drinking Brondo. But yeah. Then I found out that I should switch that.
5: There's that Goodfellas like Joe Pesci meme where he's like, look at this fucking prick over here drinking fucking horse water.
7: Have you heard this phrase dog water?
5: I don't know. Maybe. Is there a different...
7: People on video games, and I think the youths are calling things dog water. Like, if it's bad, it's like dog water. And I'm like, you know, I don't think this has the sting you think it does. Or maybe I'm just too old to get it.
5: Well, yeah. I'm starting to feel old, honestly. Like, I'm 27, and like, first of all, a bunch of people I know are all on TikTok, and they're only like 2 or 3 years younger than me. I'm like, what the hell's going on around here?
7: Dude, TikTok is a fuck. All right, so I tried to push it off for as long as I could. But I still don't really open it up that often. It's only when people I know post something, I'll go and I'll look, generally speaking. But I do appreciate people posting that because culturally, I find it absolutely incredible. And I think a lot of it's fake. I don't know if you've gotten that impression.
5: Yeah. Yeah, there's definitely some... Because the only TikToks I really see are... reposts that get put on Twitter.
7: Right. Or Instagram or something like that. But yeah. I've seen people who are like, they want to like catch some, they want to do some prank or something. And it's like, we know that this is fake. Like, I like, we're not all straight off the turnip truck. Sorry. So they think it's clever and they think it's funny and I'm sure it passes. And the clip that I brought to share will show just how gullible most people are. But to be perfectly honest, it's like, It is, I think, a treasure trove of debauchery and inanity and stupidity and exactly what the internet and humanity deserves right now.
5: Is this the anti-vaxxer Robbie, the fire?
7: Well, I don't know if we want to get into that. I want to. I'll tuck that into wherever you feel.
5: Okay,
7: is appropriate.
5: We can.
7: But if you think it's appropriate here, you could do that too. It might lead you right into what you want to talk about.
5: I don't think I've seen it, but we can't. I can play that in a second. But okay, Urban Dictionary: dog water. Top definition: dog water is a gaming way of saying you're trash, I guess. My brother keeps saying it to my face. He thinks we're in a video game. He plays too much Fortnite. And a lot of these dog water things I'm seeing, yeah, a term used by Fortnite kids to describe someone that's trash at the game. So I think this originated on Fortnite, because that's all I'm seeing is dog water in relation to Fortnite.
7: Well, that shit is bleeding into my Call of Duty, and I don't like it.
5: I've never heard that.
7: Go do your flossing and play your free Fortnite bullshit.
5: That game sucks.
7: Bring it over here to Call of Duty where you're gay. You're gay. You live with your mom.
5: LOL gay.
7: It's like, dude, you haven't even hit puberty. So I don't know. I'm going to assume you live with your mom, but maybe not. I had some 20-some-year-old telling me that yesterday. Dude, okay, you live with your mom. And it's like, I don't even know what to say. I just turned 43. I haven't lived with my parents since I was 17 years old. And I don't even know what that would mean if it were true. But, you know, I'm still kicking your ass.
5: Yeah, I haven't played video games in a while. But, like, I've heard Xbox is cracked. Like, they have, like, voice recognition things now where if you're, like, dropping the N-bomb, they'll ban you from Xbox Live or whatever. It's like...
7: Yeah, I mean, that'll be interesting because I did hear that they are going to have, like, voice detection. And you see this already with Instagram where I'll probably be banned by the end of the night. But somebody was coming on my page. I run, like, an Instagram page at Fox and Friends. It's... I don't know if I've ever mentioned it on the show before, but it's Fox and Friends, like Guy Fox and Friends. Like,
5: yeah,
7: so,
5: yeah.
7: You know, it's the play on words. But people on there are all the time call me a Nazi and alt-right and all this other stuff. Nobody says a word. And so anytime I dish it back out or towards them, they're like, your comment looks like other comments that were flagged as abusive. Do you want to post the comment? And then... inevitably, my comments always get pulled down, but it doesn't matter. They can just say that I'm ignorant, stupid, anti-vax, Trump tard, all this other stuff. Like, even though a lot of it is completely untrue, you know, most of it, they just say, and I think this shit's kind of mean, like an alt-right Nazi. Like, if that, I mean, I know that people say, I don't know, do they mean this hyperbolically, or do they think there's really Nazis? I don't know.
5: I don't know. I even know people that think there's Nazis like hiding under their bed and stuff, but they're few and far between. I think most people are being hyperbolic or just, I don't know what it is. It's a mind virus. And I think they're just like, well, I'm on the right side and everyone that disagrees must be a Nazi. And some people really believe that. And some people are being hyperbolic. I do have you guys on OBDM. You had that bit of Tupac news.
7: Oh, my God.
5: So before I lead into your clip, I did have. This you probably have seen this. This was on MSNBC, the Biggie Smalls bit.
6: COVID's dangerous. Mm-hmm. It's lethal. It's a bit like the beef Notorious B.I.G. used to rap about when he said, beef is when your moms ain't safe up in the streets. Oh, beef is when I see you, guaranteed to be in ICU. Well, when COVID sees you, you can end up in ICU. Maybe not at the same rate as Biggie's beef, but that's the point about risk. You don't want to test these streets and risk ending up in the ICU.
5: I couldn't find the actual version after a while. I could only find some dude filming it with his phone on his TV going like, whoa.
7: Well, the sound is still pretty good, but I mean, I love these people. Like I said, they're just running themselves through the humiliation car wash over and over again. I picture, so this is just coming to my head right now, but they're humiliating themselves. I mean, literally, like this I didn't come up with. I've been watching the COVID thing, obviously the same as anyone else, but I've been watching all this stuff, same as anything else. As soon as Mike's the one who dragged me down the rabbit hole years and years ago, over a decade plus. So, you know, when I started looking into this stuff, it was super crazy. But when I came out the other side, knowing what I know, and I think the stuff that is as true as I've been able to determine. Like, I don't buy into all the craziness shit. You know, it's like, I don't know the werewolves and UFOs and interdimensional and simulation and all this stuff. Like, I go with what I think I believe to be true. But I can see the thread of all of this shit when we go from, you know, the Ebolas to the ISIS cutting off heads, the disappearing plane, you know, just everything that gets stacked one on top of the other, the weapons of mass destruction. If you remember, this is before your time to some extent, but when Bush was president and declaring war on terror, and the left was actively, this was the last time there was an anti-war left in this country, was Bush, no blood for oil, all this craziness, everybody was anti-war.
5: Yeah,
7: but at that time,
5: I was maybe 7 to 12 years, I was 7 when 9/11 happened, so I remember the tail end of all that for sure.
7: Do you remember the people who would say there's, you know, oh, you just, you know, you just hate Arabs and blah, blah, blah. You just, you whatever, they'd call you a Republican or all this other stuff. Like, but, yeah, you know, because then it was way even less nuanced. Like, there was no Green Party Libertarian, but it was very, I mean, those were around, but like, I don't know if it's worse or better at this point, but I think more people are aware that there are alternatives and they're looking for them. But at that point, it was like, there's a terrorist under every bed. That's what the left was constantly saying. But now it's
5: and they had the same color coding like they do for terrorism or COVID. Yep. Now they had terrorism color coding. It's like, we're at orange today.
7: I know. We're at, well, they should have just named them. We're at Kiwi Lime.
5: We're at Indigo, pink and purple polka dot. No, terror threat. No,
7: name them after Mountain Dew colors.
5: It's gamer.
7: We're
5: fuel.
7: At Electric Blue, you guys. You gamer leave fuel. Your house today.
5: It's the Baja Blast terror threat. Exclusively
7: the
5: at Taco
7: Baja
5: Bell.
7: You guys better look out. Baja Blast warning in effect.
5: Oh, holy shit! Okay, you ready for this clip?
7: You gonna do the Pork Fest with Robbie?
5: Yeah, that's the Robbie got COVID and died.
7: Well, let's put a little foundation under here.
5: Okay.
7: Because I, you know, and obviously this is your show, so you could slap me around however you see fit.
5: No, I just don't know. I don't know how to set this up because I haven't seen it.
7: Okay. Well, and I want this to sort of feed into what we hear about Rogan, but this was one that I think was interesting because this is a comedian on a podcast that I tend to listen to quite a bit. But they're comedians, but they do a lot of political commentary, cultural, you know, current events commentary. And so this is one of the comedians. And he did a set at Pork Fest, which, you know, go ahead and judge me. I'm a fan of the if I'm going to pick a side at all, it's going to be the libertarian side. But that doesn't mean that there are two sides. There's tons of sides. But I'm not a libertarian necessarily. I'd be more like an anarchist. But he's closer to what I would believe. And I think that this is funny because he did not post this. And it's only a minute long. And the point that I want to get at, I will implore you to make for me at the end of the clip.
5: Okay.
8: I'm not getting bags. Who else isn't doing it? Who else? For volunteering to be in the control room. That's right, I am making a contribution.
9: Three weeks later.
10: Robbie the Fire Bernstein is a little under the weather.

0: So, I'm assuming he's not actually dead.
1: Yeah, but could you read the title and then, you know, pick out a few comments that stand out for you?
0: Oh, in the comment section.
1: Yeah, read the title of the video and then let's you know,
0: okay.
1: Select a few.
0: Anti-vaxxer
1: comments.
0: Robbie the Fire caught COVID and died. And that was Dave Smith, who I really like in there, saying that he was under the weather. thanks for being in the control group, RIP. At least he doesn't have to worry about COVID anymore. Another person to leave his family behind for no reason. My heart goes out to his family. You let God decide, and he did. I will take science because God gave people brains to use. Oh, well, I guess he knew better. Not really. He rolled the dice and lost. So I'm sure some of these people are just trolling along with the joke, but it seems like some of them actually think he's dead.
1: I think there's a good portion of them. This is this video gets like, I think, I don't remember. What's the view count on this one? It's pretty high. 39,000, almost 33,000. Hey, 33. Yeah. So it's almost 40,000 views. It's got... This is way over any of the videos that Robbie posted, but this is sort of.
0: So you think there's like, you think there are people that are that unhappy and mad that people aren't getting vaccinated that they spend their days looking for people, doing YouTube searches for people that died from COVID that were unvaccinated, and that's how they came across this, some of them?
1: My personal belief is maybe there is that. Like, I'm not going to rule that out, but my, just based on the Rogan stuff, which I hope we can get into. And you can see this. Actually, if I could maybe play a different, maybe see, I'll have to dig this other clip up. But I do think that this may just, you know, cross their feeds some way or another. And obviously the algorithms, when you start to get more traction with the view count and all this stuff. And plus, who knows, maybe, you know, the internet, you know, whatever systems are saying, hey, let's put this video front and center, because this clearly shows what we want people to know, is that if you don't get vaccinated, you're going to die. I don't know what the system is doing, but it's getting in front of people. And I think for those who are these wiped hard drives, ready to believe anything, horse paste, all this other stuff, like they love when the people, this is them getting their comeuppance, despite the fact that these are the people who's like, we just want you to be safe. We just want you to be healthy. We care about you and the poor and your health and everything else.
0: Unless you don't get vaccinated, then it's, I hope you fucking die.
1: Exactly. And this is not an original point. Like, a lot of people are saying this, but it's like, it just keeps going. And like I said, it's like this car wash, but it's not like a car wash that you sit through and it's like 5 minutes, you're out the other side. This has just been going on since for as long as I can pay, like, say I've been paying attention. It's like, this car wash is never going to end.
0: Yeah.
1: And that car is not going to be clean. I think there's shit coming out of those hoses.
0: Well, that leads me, that leads me into my next clip here. We all heard it was the Rogan announcement.
2: Hello, friends. I got fevers, and turns out I got COVID. So we immediately threw the kitchen sink at it. All kinds of meds, monoclonal antibodies, ivermectin, fentanyl, radium, pesticides, and chemicals, white rice, cooking oil made from sewage, shit water, disgusting recycled oil and sewage. I feel good. I actually feel pretty fucking good. A wonderful, heartfelt thank you to modern medicine. Thank you. Bye.
0: So that was the video ass component you're missing. That was going around Twitter. Is Joe Rogan's face is like melting off of his skull while he's talking. Shit water.
1: I like that extra stuff. So that's similar to the Robbie the Fire thing. It sounds like somebody post-produced that.
0: Yeah.
1: Yeah. Rogan was doing like a selfie, whatever idea. Yeah. But he might have been TikToking. God knows. He wasn't TikToking, because I think you have to be at the grocery store, you know, dancing.
0: So, yeah. Well, or in a hospital, dressed in a nurse gown.
1: Oh, yeah. The nurse has got to do dances.
0: So I've been pulling ivermectin clips for a little bit. as typically has been happening the last couple of weeks, no agenda beat me to the punch on a bunch of clips, so I scrapped those. But I had the CNN one that was great with Anderson Cooper and some stuff like that. But there's they've been going after Rogan hard. So I'll just go through a couple here real quick. Here's Inside Edition.
3: America's most popular podcaster, Joe Rogan, is taking heat today for how he's dealing with his COVID-19 diagnosis.
4: Turns out I got COVID.
3: The comedian and UFC commentator just revealed on Instagram that he caught COVID Sunday after a performance in hard-hit Florida.
4: I got fevers and sweats, and I knew what was going on.
3: To combat the virus, he's taking a cocktail of medications, including the controversial horse deworming drug ivermectin. That's the same drug the FDA warned people about taking, declaring, "You are not a horse. You are not a cow. Seriously, y'all, stop it."
4: We immediately threw the kitchen sink at it. All kinds of meds, monoclonal antibodies, ivermectin, Z-Pak, prednisone.
3: 3 days later, he claims he's cured. And now medical experts fear Rogan's millions of fans will follow his lead.
5: You could also die from overdoses of ivermectin. And I hope that people realize this and heed the advice of public health experts rather than Joe Rogan.
6: If there were a medicine that would really help with COVID, every doctor around the world would be using it.
0: That was Inside Edition there. So, first of all, there's tons of doctors that are prescribing ivermectin, especially in countries like India and Mexico.
1: I know.
0: But let's ignore that. Here's NBC Morning News.
7: He's been one of the loudest COVID vaccine skeptics.
8: It's a completely new kind of vaccine. The idea that people shouldn't be skeptical or nervous about that is kind of hilarious.
7: Now this morning, Joe Rogan, the mega popular podcaster and UFC commentator, says he tested positive for COVID.
4: I got fevers and sweats.
0: You notice that's always the clip. They either only use that one or lead in with it at least, where it's like, I got fevers and sweats. Like every news organization pulled that up.
1: Of course. Well, but the other thing is like every time you get sick, you get fevers and sweats, like colds, flus, any bug. This seems to be a respiratory virus. It seems pretty. If you don't get a fever and the sweats, I don't know. Yeah. I mean, that's just part of it.
0: Yeah. It's just kind of, I don't, and well, and you also saw like CNN and a couple other organizations like put a filter on the video to make his skin kind of more gray and blurred, make him look more sick.
1: That part I did not notice, but that doesn't surprise me. It's like when OJ was darkened or whatever.
0: Oh, yeah. Yeah. They did like side by sides showing his original on Instagram. And then I went and looked at it. And sure enough, yeah, CNN had a filtered version to make him look like his skin was kind of gray and blotchy. It was really weird.
1: I
0: was
1: like, that's so rad. Good for them.
0: Yeah. Pretty funny. Pretty good. It's good stuff here.
4: Fevers and sweats, and I knew what was going on.
7: Telling fans on Instagram he got back from taking his show on the road Saturday night. Reportedly, he was in Florida, where COVID cases are setting records. It's unclear whether the 54-year-old has been vaccinated. Rogan also sharing with his over 13 million followers that he's taking the drug ivermectin, meant to treat parasites and worms in horses and other animals.
4: That's we immediately threw the kitchen sink at it. All kinds of meds, monoclonal antibodies, ivermectin.
0: Shit water.
7: Despite being unproven as a COVID treatment and dangerous for humans in high doses, ivermectin has received a recent boost from online misinformation, prompting warnings from the FDA and other health officials. The FDA tweeting last month, "You are not a horse. You are not a cow. Serious, y'all. Stop it."
0: Okay, that's another thing. Why does the FDA tweet, "Serious, y'all. Stop it"? You saw
1: They're
0: that,
1: desperate.
0: Right?
1: Yeah, no, I did not see that.
0: Serious,
1: but,
0: y'all. Y apostrophe A-L-L.
1: Well, here's the problem with all of this stuff is that the blank hard drive thing, you know, it's like, everybody's saying horse dewormer, horse dewormer, horse dewormer. I mean, I have heard through other people that it's like, oh yeah, well, even, you know, the Weinstein dude or whatever, he's with his wife talking real slow, like NPR
0: Brett.
1: Hosts. Yeah, Brett. And he takes ivermectin and he talks pretty openly and against the rules about how ivermectin is not just, you know, I mean, like you said, it's a human approved drugs. Lots of drugs for dogs and cats and other stuff. And this is why they test on animals, dummies.
0: Michael,
1: you know,
0: Malice,
1: like
0: Michael Malice had a great tweet. He was like, here's a free troll. Ask your horse dewormer friend if the antidepressants they take are also used for animals.
1: I'm not sure where that comes from.
0: Like Xanax and shit and Prozac are all prescribed for animals.
1: Oh, are they?
0: Yeah, and the people, and this is a generalization, I know it doesn't apply to everybody, but people that are on antidepressants tend to be the same type of people that trust anything the news tells them.
1: Okay, okay. Well, so I'm, and it's like the same thing as like Benadryl. Like you give dogs Benadryl to relax on a car ride. You're giving the dog allergy medicine for people!
0: Yeah.
1: Don't you know dogs drink water? What are you doing? God, these people are so stupid. And the like all the lefties, you could see them with the horse dewormer shit. But it took me, I don't know, what, 30 seconds to confirm what other people were already saying? Like, because I could listen to Weinstein say, oh, no, this is actually for people too, and I'm going to take it live on my podcast, which he did. And I have heard anecdotally that, you know, you can just pick these things up over the counter in many countries on the planet, and especially in like Africa and stuff like that, because it is very effective. It's like a wonder drug. Won a Nobel Prize, for example, and yep. Had shown with multiple peer-reviewed studies that it has promising effects for human beings as well. And the reason why it won a Nobel Prize is because it's super cheap, very accessible, and very easy to produce and bring out and provide to people.
0: Wait, Joe, are you telling me it didn't win the Nobel Prize for use in horses?
1: Actually, I don't think it was for horses whatsoever in the Nobel Prize.
0: Oh,
1: regards.
0: No kidding. Yeah, I'm looking at IVMmeta.com. IVMmeta.com, the website that Dvorak's always pointing to. 63 real-time meta-analysis studies, or meta-analysis of 63 studies, and then they got like 70 more studies below that. Super in-depth, and it's for treating SARS-CoV-2 or COVID-19. So
1: that's in one of the studies.
0: Yeah. Well, it's an antiviral. They got India's recovery, Mexico.
1: Okay.
0: IVMmeta.com. And meanwhile, people want you to take now it's approved, Pfizer, like their injection. If you Google, and speaking of quick Google searches, who paid the largest criminal fine in history? You know what comes up?
1: Yeah. Oh, yeah. I was doing this one today, too. Yeah.
0: Pfizer. Yeah.
1: Well, if you do DuckDuckGo, it's a very clear Pfizer. But I think people have been doing this at Google so much that my results earlier came to some, I don't remember. I think it was like a corporate agriculture company or TEPCO.
0: Oh, really?
1: What?
0: I did it with Pfizer, and all the first results on Google were Pfizer. 1.195 billion. No, I just said who paid the largest criminal fine in history, and Pfizer was the top results on Google. But that was not today, so maybe it got viral enough that Google clamped down on it. I don't know.
1: Oh yeah, you know that. Yeah, that's like these cliche at this point where it's like you do the autofill. <It's> like, somebody, I want to know who these people over at Google are. You know, this is the thing that's really kind of fascinating. Is that I don't know. Are they hiring people who are hip to like Pepe and 4chan and all that stuff because they can recognize it? Or is anything that just comes across as though, wow, this is not approved by the establishment, which is what, you know, these crazy moonbat car wash rides, you know, people who believe horse slush or whatever is being distributed. Yeah, they believe all this stuff, but it's like it's not approved by my belief system. So it's all automatically Hitler, alt-right, all that other stuff. Or do they know? Like, you'd have to have some understanding, like, this is code, right? In the, you know, because it's like the okay sign, like, that when that became racist. Like, were they hanging? Like, nobody, I don't think anybody explicitly said that other than when 4chan said, hey, guys, let's pretend. And it was supposed to be a joke. But they, you know, this is the thing, is like, even with that Robbie the Fire thing, like, these people don't get jokes. They're not funny. They're miserable. They're angry. They want you to die if you don't take the vaccine. These are very sad, ugly people inside. Like, this is why it's like they hate you. It's like, here, let me get, well, actually, there's a clip that I put in there. Do you have access to that thing still?
0: Is it the Koof Taps? Koof Taps Out?
1: Yeah. It's just real quick, because I don't want to get into the guy talking, but if you click on that, it should be set on the...
9: Die!
0: Yeah, here it is. Yeah,
9: just there you go. Die! Like, you're literally killing yourself and the people around you! I am out of fucking empathy at this point!
10: Because I care so much about you. You don't give a fuck about anybody but yourself. You absolutely...
1: That's enough.
0: Okay.
1: But that's just one of these people who is willing, and I've seen several of these.
0: I have, you know... Not quite. I have stuff that pretty close to that coming up. I'll finish up this NBC This Morning clip.
7: Rogan has influence, setting off a firestorm earlier this year, suggesting healthy younger people didn't need the vaccine.
8: If you're a healthy person and you're exercising all the time and you're young and you're eating well, like, I don't think you need to worry about this.
7: Savannah asked Dr. Anthony Fauci for his take on Rogan's comments.
11: Well, that's incorrect, Savannah.
12: Young, healthy people should get vaccinated.
11: Absolutely.
7: Vaccine proponent Prince Harry, who also has an exclusive deal with Spotify, took Rogan to task.
13: Stay out of it. And if you have a platform, with a platform comes responsibility.
7: Rogan quickly responded to the backlash.
8: I'm not an anti-vax person. I'm not a doctor. I'm a f***ing moron. And I'm a cage fighting commentator. I'm not a respected source of information, even for me.
14: No argument there. Doctors warn people can overdose on the drug and experience a slew of ills, such as nausea, even death. Rogan thanked Modern Medicine for pulling him out of it so quickly and easily. And he says he's been getting better every day since Sunday. When NBC News reached out, he declined any further comment.
15: All right, Anne, a lot there. Yeah. Thank you.
9: I'll leave it there.
14: Yeah. Thank you.
1: Yeah, I don't know why they're going to Fauci about this when they should. I mean, if they're looking for experts, why don't they go to the college dropout, shitty software supposed guy who loves vaccines and tell him, hey, Rogan, you need these vaccines because I'm a fucking doctor, dude.
0: Oh, my God, that you just gave me the connection. When Rogan was talking about all they threw the kitchen sink at it. Cooking oil made of sewage. Shit water, all the stuff he used. It's like the made me think of the poop water.
16: It was all poop water.
0: Bill Gates poop
1: water. Oh, yeah. And he was drinking the poop water.
0: Yeah.
16: It was all poop water.
0: Shit
1: good for
0: water.
1: You, Bill. Just keep on drinking your shit. You know?
0: I don't give through a the kitchen sink.
1: Okay. Whatever happened to him, by the way, I don't mean to get too derailed, but remember he comes back on Anderson to talk about, you know, how. You know, he just didn't know with Epstein. It's like, dude, you were hanging out with him after the convictions and the accusations. So, like, come on. Like, how many people who you're kind of like, yeah, I know he's been accused of a pedophilia thing and all that. But he seems like a good guy.
0: Oh,
1: I don't know. Remember, this was not even that long ago. It was like 3 weeks ago.
8: Yeah.
1: He comes out on, and I think they were trying to salvage
0: his image. I haven't seen him since
1: either.
0: I think you're right. I think they just did that to kind of yank him off the stage with a cane, like Apollo Theater stuff.
1: I wonder if they were testing it. Like it was like a, you know what I mean? Like a signal flare or something like
0: trial balloon.
1: It's like, okay, are the people ready to welcome Bill Gates back into their hearts and their life? You know,
0: Fauci
1: still hasn't been unthroned for whatever reason. I mean, this guy's been driving himself through the car wash of shit and humiliating himself over and over again, but he's still somehow an expert. And then they've got this 9/11 Fauci documentary coming out where he's so amazing.
0: Yeah. Maybe Spike Lee can direct that one too. We got,
1: that was an interesting one. Did you talk about that already? How they pulled out all the conspiracy stuff?
0: I think I heard you guys talking about it on OBDM, but yeah, the last half hour where they talk about the jet fuel can't melt steel and the Tower 7 and the missing plane and all that. They pulled all that out.
1: So they're going to do an entire sort of docu-series on 9/11 without once mentioning... This is the thing that is like so obvious with these people. It's like, so in my mind, in the way that I've gotten to where I am with the way I see the world generally, and I started in these... I don't know how you would frame it, but there's this guy like Jon Ervin and
0: I had him on the show, Jon Ervin, yeah.
1: Oh, you did? Okay, so he's an interesting guy. He's got a lot of crazy opinions, as does everybody, but to some extent. But he was very much into the figuring out like what is it the logic, grammar,
0: trivium.
1: Logic and rhetoric, the trivium. Yeah, the trivium method. So with School Sucks podcast with Brett, I found that to be pretty educational. But then the Peace Revolution podcast with Richard Grove, who is still very active, very, very interesting guy, supposed 9/11 whistleblower with a lot of good. But they were also focused on this grammar, logic, and rhetoric right at the time that I was looking at all these conspiracy theories that I had dismissed almost my entire life, including 9/11 and everything else, JFK, all of it. Anyway, the grammar and the logic and the rhetoric of it all had me, it gave me a really good foundation for all this stuff, because in that way, when you understand that it's like, I'm using the words properly, I am logically able to communicate why the beliefs or the argument that I'm about to put forward makes sense in my mind based on the grammar that I've done, meaning the research, my understanding of the language generally, you know, it's like all the nuts and bolts that kind of goes into that, the grammar, and then the rhetoric part, which is the speaking part, the way that you present your information and argumentation. Because I could say you're a white supremacist, and that's really bad rhetoric, right? But if yeah. you say, well, I actually trust the idea of ivermectin because I looked at these studies, I have all this different information, but they're just going to call it horse paste. And I think that this is where that divide to me is very promising, is that these people have no arguments and they can't once steel man an argument, because I can never steel man all their arguments. I can literally tell you what they believe, like without even, like, they could tell me one of their opinions for the most part, and if it goes along the threads of I am a wiped hard drive and every day they could tell me something new, like I can pretty much, how do you feel about immigration? Well, no person should be illegal. You know, it's like I already know what they're going to say. And they're like, what do you think about the Texas abortion ban? Oh my God, they hate women. It's all these men who want to control their bodies and all that. It's like,
0: Jon Ervin said that when he was on, and he's talked about it in the past. It's like the straw man, or not the straw man argument, but like the way you know you're not winning an argument and you're committing logical fallacy is ad hominem attacks, straw man arguments, and he had like two or three other examples. But the ad hominem attacks and rhetoric and repeating of talking points are all huge red flags that it's easy yourself to get caught up in that sometimes. Anybody can.
1: Yeah.
0: But there's some people that are just, that's all they do.
1: Well, and the other thing is that it's so shameless, you know, it's like, like, that's the thing. It's like, I think for the public at large, when I hear it, I assume like, well, it's literally programming. Like you've been programmed, like you've heard it 1,000 times. And so you feel 100% safe in saying it. It's like this kid, this jackass over in California who's doing the Antifa stuff, who just got exposed by Project Veritas. He's so entrenched in this. I'm just going to call it what it is. Like, these people are nuts. Like, they are literally insane. Like, you have a Chairman Mao poster up at a public school. You took down the American flag.
0: Was it 150 million dead under that guy or whatever?
1: Something crazy. It was more than Hitler, more than Stalin. But, you know, he's a hero to this guy. But they're so entrenched. They are so swollen with Kool-Aid. Like,
17: these people are crazy.
1: They're literally crazy. So I have no problem saying that they're crazy. And that's the problem, is that crazy people are doing the bidding of an establishment that hates them. Like, to go back to the Carlin joke,
0: the brown shirts, like, man, they're the first ones that get rounded up when the new Great Leap Forward happens.
1: That's right. Yeah, but George Carlin said this year. This is the thing, is George Carlin and Bill Hicks were saying all this stuff decades ago, you know, and people seem to think that it just stopped happening or something. But he's like, they don't want you to be smart. They want people smart enough just to run the machines. And it's a system that threw them over, you know, the bridge or whatever he says.
0: Yeah, and just smart enough to run the machines and just dumb enough not to realize how badly they're getting fucked.
1: Yep. By a system that threw them over, you know, 30 fucking years ago. And that was at his time, you know, when it was like 80s and 90s, 2000s and stuff. But no, they haven't cared about us in a long time. And the idea that this is all about health, and like, look at this Afghanistan stuff. Like, they could literally just burn $2 trillion in front of you and laugh on TV for, you know, 20 years. And that would be the same thing.
0: Yeah. This not being about health is a good leading. I think this is from today. KEZI Channel 9 in Oregon. They were doing a news report, and this dude just started following him around with a bullhorn.
17: Matt, Renee, ever since I arrived here about 2 hours ago, people have been steadily flowing in. This today's event is supposed to go until about 8 o'clock, and there are at least 100 people here out here protesting East Health's newest vaccine requirement. And everyone I've talked to is either a medical professional or just a civilian that's here to support their peers in their community. Despite some pushback from these people, East Health says, quote, "Our community is facing a public health emergency that requires immediate action for the safety of our patients and those unable to be vaccinated, including children and the medically vulnerable. Peace Health is requiring caregivers to receive a COVID-19 vaccination or submit a qualifying exception," close quote.
0: All I hear is fear coming from KEZI News. That's how you do it right there. That was good. I liked that.
1: I appreciate that. But that's the thing is that, well, it's like this guy who called out the pullout for Afghanistan, you know, the soldier who said, why didn't anybody throw their rank on the table and say, no, come on, we can't do this. Like, he gets fired and they're going to do like an insanity assessment, because you'd have to be crazy. That's the thing that's so great about this whole thing and watching the establishment do what they do, is because they are driving people who are willing to believe them nuts, as we've talked about. Like, they're nuts. They're literally nuts. And the media is doing this. And I think there's probably a good group in the media that actually believes it and is just as nuts. But I also think that there's a certain amount of embedding that's going on of trusted, you know, news readers that will say and toe the line, which is exactly what you have to do. And they're, you know, they're like, it's just, we're crazy because we're looking at the actual data, and it's like, okay, so everything you said has been completely untrue or proven untrue and gone backwards, and you've changed your mind on everything. Yeah. But for those of us who've been consistent from the get-go, we're the crazy ones.
0: Yeah, there was a great, it was an MIT study. They talked about it a while ago on No Agenda, and it essentially found that the people labeled conspiracy theorists, like, by a huge, vast majority percentage, were the ones that cared and actually bothered to research data and valued empirical evidence as the highest bar. And then, by far, the quote-unquote conspiracy theorists were the only ones that cared about data in this MIT study they did. I thought that was hilarious.
1: Oh, yeah.
0: And they set out to kind of show the opposite.
1: You know, well, and I love it when that stuff happens, to be perfectly honest. But I've seen this happen and manifest over my, I mean, again, 43 years old, and it drives me nuts because, and you've probably heard me mention this, but people who I've known my entire life will just assume that I'm stupid in a lot of ways. I mean, I've done a lot of drugs. I've drank a lot of alcohol, but these people know me, and they know that I don't come to my conclusions just because Tucker Carlson, you know, was on TV for 5 minutes and I'm so retarded, I'll just buy it all. You know, it's like, that's the thing. It's like, they assume that, and I'm at the point now where I'm just unfriending these people. And it's sad because, like, I just don't have the patience, because these people,

0: It's going to be, unless you can show proof of vaccination every day for the last 2 months, you can't fly.
1: Sorry. Bye-bye. I'm sure you love these people just as much as I do. A little bit of Young Turks.
0: Oh, my God. They're even better. I love that they had Jimmy Dore on their show for so many years, and now Jimmy Dore is going after him.
1: He hates him, dude.
2: So we immediately threw the kitchen sink at it. All kinds of meds, monoclonal antibodies, ivermectin, Z-Pak, prednisone, everything.
3: Cool. I thought that he had gotten vaccinated, but to be clear, there's no confirmation that he has. I don't know why I thought he had gotten vaccinated. I thought he had two. Right. I guess I assumed that he wasn't a complete lost cause, but I'm wrong. Instead, he opted to self-medicate with roundworm medication.
4: Among other things.
3: If he's got roundworm, if he's got tapeworm, don't worry. Mm-hmm. Your intestinal tract will be A-okay with that ivermectin.
4: You can pick that stuff up in public gyms.
1: Fucking Anna Kasparian over here, dude. What a cunt.
3: Is people who are intentionally lying to people.
1: Oh, and then she goes on here to say, The people pushing ivermectin have a financial gain behind it. It's like, what? It's like the cheap, it's a nickel a pill or less. It's out of patent. It's like the
0: Talk
1: one.
0: Talk about people who are completely lacking information, have never done they make Amy Goodman look like a journalist. Like they are absolutely, like Amy Goodman finds like the most commie way to present all information, the most. I mean, like, I don't even know how the hell she's able to do this kind of, you know, the gymnastics that go into an Amy. Like, when John brings her on the show, I used to watch that show, by the way, before I started looking into everything. And I actually,
1: because they were the only anti-war people besides InfoWars at the time.
0: Yeah, and they used to have one like Glenn Greenwald and whoever that old CIA guy was and everything. And then once they started going against the narrative, they get pulled off. And Anna Kasparian is just a joke. I don't know if you saw their feud with Jimmy Dore and Aaron Mate.
1: Yeah.
0: Aaron Mate, who
1: and
0: actually
1: you know, she, her and Jink have both been on Joe Rogan back in the day. Now they just hate his guts.
0: Oh, but they, I mean, good. Good. I mean, honestly, like I said, I'll just unfriend the, like, if you want to reveal yourself to be a fucking retard who is filled with this much hate, like, I will let you do that. That's my request to you is let me come over here and be as stupid as you want to assume I am, and I'll just die of COVID or Ebola or ISIS or anything else that you want to let terrify you for whatever the scary thing of the week is, you know, or the month or the 2 years to flatten the curve or whatever. So, you can do that, but how about you let me just die over here? How about you let Joe Rogan eat his horse pills and, you know, maybe you don't hope for him to die, but, you know, you just go, gosh, that guy's kind of stupid, and you let it go. But no, it's like because he has a platform and actually because he's not a fucking goddamn nutbag in one direction or another. Yeah. That's the thing. It's like and Ruben played this and I played this on the show yesterday, but he talked about like building locals and building alternative platforms. And he was mentioning how this is not going to be enough, you know, for them because they're going to want a piece of it. And that's the problem is that they're such control freaks. It's like, you can't have a Gab. You can't have a BitChute because when you get banned from their, you know, the approved platforms, the Facebooks and the Twitters of the world, and you go to these other platforms, all they do is say, well, that's just alt-right Nazis stuff over there. And then they just are marginalized, which is great for them. You know, it's like, we're the in club. But here's the problem is that the in club is starting to realize that they're not having fun. They're probably very sad and angry, and they're probably wondering why people are having fun and don't give a shit and are just kind of, and it just pisses them off because they're miserable.
5: I'm going to go lay down and show them my belly.
1: I mean, finish up with Anna Kasparian here, that wonderful human being of a woman.
3: Is people who are intentionally lying to people because they're making money off of it. And to be sure, there are people making money off of essentially pushing ivermectin, even though it has not been proven as a treatment for a viral infection. Mm-hmm. It has been proven as a treatment for a parasitic infection. I don't know. Maybe Rogan was just trying to subtly disclose that he has other issues going on, but I doubt it.

0: But I just, so America's Frontline Doctors, this organization that's been pushing ivermectin, they're hucksters.
1: Thanks for watching The Young Turks. Really appreciate it. Another way to show support is through YouTube memberships. You'll get to interact with us more. There's live chat, emojis, badges. You've got emojis of me, Anna, John, JR. So those are super fun. But you also get playback of our exclusive member-only shows and specials right after they air.
2: Hey, guys, chunk. Line up. Line up.
3: The big brown buffalo chunk.
2: You okay, get this emojis. One, you get this emojis, one takes everybody.
3: It's like, what is it, like $30 a month for some fucking emojis and exclusive TYT content?
4: Apparently, it's not enough for Qatar and Saudi Arabia or whoever is funding them, because apparently he got
3: Soros
4: a
3: bought
4: of money.
3: Funds,
4: yeah, Soros threw a bunch of money. And I love this. Anna Kasparian and the left generally, you know, they. This is what's so fucking rich about these idiots. That you know, they'll still say Koch brothers, even though one of them's dead. But it's like, how long have we heard, well, that's ExxonMobil money, that's Koch brothers money, blah, blah, blah. So everybody who they don't like can influence policy, you know, decision making, you know, information, whatever. So when Koch brothers and anybody they don't like puts money behind something awful, evil, bad. But when it's the World Health Organization, the Chinese Communist Party, Bill and Melinda Gates Foundation, there's no influence here. No, this is all legit. If it's the government funded and all this is all just legit. This is above board. Nobody has an interest outside of it. I mean, Bill Gates, even though he makes boatloads of money, like he somehow got rich.
5: He's a philanthropist.
4: But somehow he made more money. I mean, I know he's got a lot of investments and stuff, but he's making a boatload on this stuff. And boy, think about it. Like they were all, especially with Bernie, was big on it. It was like, oh, big pharma, big pharma. We got to go after big pharma. We love big pharma. What are you talking about? They would never lie. I don't care if they have immunity from anything and that they don't have to stand by their products, because it's so awesome and I love it and they never get in any trouble. And yeah. I love the big pharma. I want them to they're the best. And let's all worship them, because that's what we weren't saying 3 years ago. We were actually saying the exact opposite. But we don't have any principles, because I'm not even saying my body, my choice, as I bitch about Texas, which I don't even live in. I'm just going to say
3: it. Because,
4: this is what's happening, is a lot of these people, a lot of these women are like going, fuck Texas, wow. It's like you could literally drive to Oklahoma and get an abortion. You could still get an abortion in Texas. They're not even going to enforce the law. But to be perfectly honest, I want to know, how many of these women are having sex without condoms, without protection, and are unaware that they have, like, I remember there was some show on MTV where they had, like, I didn't know I was pregnant or some shit. I've never seen the show other than
3: clips. Oh, is that where, like, the 400-pound bitch will be sitting on a toilet and shit out two babies at once, and she'll be like, what the hell?
4: Yeah. I mean,
3: like a bottle of whipped cream in one hand and a bottle of Easy Cheese in the other.
4: Yeah, it's that kind of shit. So it's like, if you are so concerned about women's health that you're willing to forego the fact that there's some chick out there getting pregnant, having sex without condoms. And again, I am pro-life reluctantly, just because, or pro-choice reluctantly, just because I do think it's up to a woman to decide. And I do hope that she's doing it in consultation with her partner, if that's, you know.
3: Yeah, I mean, as long as you're not waiting until like 7-8 months in, then I have a problem with it, but.
4: But that's what they want. They want that. And they're not afraid. That's the thing.
5: Why are we wasting this 7 pounds of meat? We keep a baby alive.
4: Well, just send it straight to Hillary and George Soros, and they can just, you know, run it through the juicer.
3: I wish I had the juicer sound effect like Mike does. All right, this one was one of my favorites. This is a shorty from Yahoo News. Back to the horse paste.
6: Welcome back to Yahoo Finance Live. And today's hot take, some pressure potentially mounting for Spotify after Joe Rogan, one of their podcast stars, take some heat after he tested positive for COVID-19. And Akiko, a lot of people taking issue with what he said about his treatment that was received after that, saying in an Instagram post here that he had used ivermectin, that horse tranquilizer drug that the U.S.
3: It's a horse tranquilizer now.
7: It's not even right.
3: It's a horse tranquilizer drug. Holy shit. Stop the presses. I didn't know this.
6: His treatment that was received.
4: He's getting confused with what is it, K or whatever?
3: Ketamine.
4: Ketamine, I think, isn't that? Or is that for cats? I can't remember.
3: I think it is for cats. I don't know. But, like, I mean, it's probably in use for multiple animals. I mean, ketamine has clinical uses for humans. in probably. Some states.
4: Yeah, probably. But that's funny because maybe he found himself on the right side of a K-hole.
3: Yeah, on the right
4: side. He's got it in his brain somehow.
3: I just thought it was so funny. It's like a horse tranquilizer, and then nobody corrects him.
6: Steve, after that, saying in an Instagram post here that he had used ivermectin, that horse tranquilizer drug, that the U.S. FDA has come out and said, don't use it because it doesn't help in treating COVID-19. We've seen a lot of people talking about that, but now raising new questions about whether Spotify should be included in this discussion around tech giants needing to police the content on their platform.
7: Yeah, in many ways, Zach, Spotify has been able to escape the spotlight, if you will, around the content on their platform. Remember, Twitter, for example, banned former President Trump after the insurrection back in January.
3: They have a hard time at Yahoo pronouncing words, I think. Insurrection and ivermectin.
4: They are, I don't know, man. They're letting the ship sink. Do they still own Tumblr? Because Tumblr has turned into like just a giant turd.
3: I heard Tumblr banned porn, but then lo and behold, they didn't. Unless this must be like the abortion ban in Texas. They don't enforce it.
4: Yeah, well, and like OnlyFans, they realize like, well, nobody will use this anymore. I don't use Tumblr for porn. I actually just post my Instagram from my Instagram account over to that, and I glue on it like rarely now, but I used to go on it all the time. It used to be fun, but now you go and it's like Instagram. It's like you're just pushing me off this platform, and that's fine. I don't mind leaving. I cancel my Facebook and I don't go there anymore. But it's like ads, and yelling at each other, and I'm just done. I can't handle it. And same with Tumblr. It's like ads, and then most of the people I followed are gone. Same with Twitter. Same with Facebook. I wasn't seeing anything I wanted to see. It was all just bullshit. So
3: yeah,
4: whatever.
3: Yeah, all these social media platforms are like homogenizing into one platform because they keep implementing each other's ideas.
4: Right. I know. That's why, like, what was it? Snapchat got overtaken by, and then there was that short video place that was popular for a minute?
3: Vine or whatever.
4: Yeah. Vine, yeah. Now it's just like, it's all the same fucking thing.
3: Pretty soon everything will be TikTok and we'll all be speaking Chinese. I got a hate clip here for you. Late Show with Stephen Colbert, I guess, does some kind of news show.
4: Oh, my God.
3: Got some hate clips coming.
8: And spike strips.
9: Couldn't agree more. And moving on, every conservative radio host in the United States has contracted COVID, but unlike the others, Joe Rogan will not die. Here he is in the woods explaining that he's treating the novel virus like a hospital garbage can.
10: It turns out I got COVID. So we immediately threw the kitchen sink at it. All kinds of meds. Monoclonal antibodies, ivermectin, Z-Pak, prednisone, everything. And I also got an NAD drip and a vitamin drip, and I did that 3 days in a row. And so here we are on Wednesday, and I feel great.
9: That's right. Treat the virus with antibacterial medication, and while the virus is wondering if it's inside the biggest f***ing idiot on the planet, bam, the horse dewormer pounces. Tiffany, some are mad at Joe Rogan for taking this cocktail, but can you blame him? Pharmaceutical companies like Pfizer and Moderna have refused to develop an effective way to stop coronavirus.
3: Did you see what they did there?
4: Maybe. Maybe not.
3: I mean, it was... They're like, why blame him? It's not like because Pfizer and Moderna, and they show the pictures of it, have refused to create a cure to coronavirus or whatever. It's like they're basically saying like those are the only two options to cure it.
4: Well, they are the only. They're the only two options to cure it if you're a fucking garbage hack like Colbert has become. I used to like his show. This guy, I mean. The Putin's cock holster, I'll never forget, because as a gay dude, yeah. I know what his intent was. He was trying to insult Trump by saying he's gay, when it's like, this is the one person who's like, Trump's a homophobe. But it's like, dude, I don't think I've ever heard anything more homophobic in my life, because you're saying that the presumption is that Trump is sucking Putin's dick for some reason or another, which is weird, but whatever, and that makes it bad, okay. So are we anti-gay or are we just anti-Trump being gay or what does this even mean? Because I don't even care. Like as a gay dude, I love saying gay. I love saying faggot. And I was listening to a podcast the other day and it's Cumtown, which is kind of blowing up right now.
3: That's a pretty good show.
4: It's a good show. It's funny. It makes me laugh. But so they were, you know, they'll drop the N word. They'll drop the F fag word. They'll say, you know, gay and all this stuff. And I love it. I find it funny because I know what their intent is to make a joke. Colbert has not made a joke in 15 years. I don't think.
3: Well, and it really just showed that it was all his team of writers behind him at the Colbert Report on Comedy Central and nothing to do with him.
4: But I like his motif, and there's a part of me that wishes I was disciplined enough to adopt it. But his motif when he was playing that character on the Colbert Report on
3: he even Comedy stated Central, he was testifying in front of Congress one time, and he stayed in character as Stephen Colbert. It was fantastic.
4: I like that. Yeah, and I like that. And I think that that's, like, I wish I had the discipline to do that with the people I have interactions with. Like, for example, I was walking down 6th Street yesterday, and one of the more popular bars, there's this guy, and I could share the picture if you want it, but he's literally wearing a Hillary Clinton shirt. But it's not just any Hillary Clinton shirt. It's like a Hillary Clinton shirt with her face kind of all over it, right? Like, it's everywhere.
8: What the hell is this?
4: And there's this part of me that wants to go up to him and be like, oh my God, she is so amazing. I'm really happy with your shirt. And God knows, maybe he was just wearing it tongue in cheek to kind of make fun of it. But
3: I did that with a Big Bang Theory shirt one time, and everybody thought I was actually a fan of the Big Bang Theory. I was like, this backfired.
4: Oh, see that's the thing. It's like, you should have gone out there. That's what I wanted to do, is be like, oh my God, Hillary, she's so amazing. She's so stunning, so brave. She's so brave. Like, do you remember that time when she, like, was celebrating the Libyan dictator getting sodomized in the middle of the street and died, and then an open air slave trade market emerged in Libya? Like, she was so brave to put that together. And melt their brain, you know what I mean?
3: Yeah. That's like they played on No Agenda, that dude at the Dallas City Council meeting talking about how the Delta variant killed his two trans kids because what he went on for like 3 straight minutes.
4: I don't know if I've heard this. This sounds amazing.
3: Maybe screwed. I'll get it on.
4: Is he trolling?
3: Yeah.
4: Oh, good.
3: They played on No Agenda today. Maybe I can find it real quick. Let me finish out this Colbert clip I'm looking
4: for.
3: Yes.
9: Biggest f-ing idiot on the planet. Bam! The horse dewormer pounces. Tiffany, some are mad at Joe Rogan for taking this cocktail, but can you blame him? Pharmaceutical companies like Pfizer and Moderna have refused to develop an effective way to stop coronavirus.
11: One, we don't even know if Joe Rogan has been vaccinated. He won't say. And two, he is not a horse. The people who are choosing not to be vaccinated, the difference is that is something that impacts everybody because the virus is getting smarter. And so as you see, the highly transmissible Delta virus will at some point penetrate you.
12: Tiffany, vaccines aren't medicine. Medicine is things you put in your mouth.
13: I'm not getting the vax because, like Joe and everyone else in the country, I have the time and money for constant care.
9: Truth be told, I also came down with COVID, but like Joe Rogan, I also threw the kitchen sink at it and ingested a Z-Pak, horse dewormer, cow estrogen, goat plan B, oyster anxiety medication, horse rewormer, worm ecstasy, embalming fluid, COVID-19, a kitchen sink, and $200 cash. And after 3 days of being paralyzed on my kitchen floor, I felt amazing.
4: I love how smug and clever they are.
3: There's not a laugh in there anywhere.
4: Yeah. No, it's absolutely ridiculous. This is why I love it. They're just humiliating themselves. Oh, Pfizer and Moderna haven't come up with a way to stop COVID. Yeah, they haven't. Everybody's getting it. People they're talking about a third shot. They're talking about boosters all the time now. They're talking about pills to supplement all, 10,000 vaccines you need to take now. Like, it doesn't stop it. What are you talking about? Like, that's the thing. It's like, I don't even accept your premise, which is why, one, your joke isn't funny, but two, it doesn't even work on its premise. Like, the premises are wrong. Like, anybody with a brain, and it's like, I love it. It's like, I'm so stupid, blah, blah, blah. And it's like, yeah, you kind of are stupid. I don't know. And again, it's like, they don't do steel men, right? They don't do steel men. They do all straw men. Like, he's a dummy. He's so stupid. He dumb. Yeah, you are super smart for pointing this out. Thank you. I guess I'm not going to listen to Rogan anymore.
3: Yeah.
4: I'll listen to Colbert because you guys are so hilarious and insightful and fair.
3: You know who Vosh is?
14: Vosh, no.
3: He's like a huge lefty YouTuber.
15: First of all, Joe Rogan is a buffoon, and it's just kind of funny to see this happen to a person who contributes to a lot of COVID denialism and resistance. That's one. For two, the ivermectin thing is really funny. So ivermectin is a horse dewormer. It's been used, I think it's had some use for humans at some point.
3: I think maybe I should look this up before I... Dude, a 30-minute video on
15: COVID.
3: It.
15: Like a whole other thing, you know?
3: Yeah. This guy's a fucking tool.
15: I want to be clear. The only reason that people are promoting ivermectin on the right is because they need an alternative narrative that allows them to seem like they're proposing something for COVID without angering their anti-vax fan base. That's literally it. They don't care if it works or not. It has nothing to do with some kind of scientific advocacy. They don't care about any of that shit. It could have been ivermectin. It could have been magnet therapy. They could have done that. They could have gotten behind that. They could have said that by rubbing magnets directly against your puckered asshole, you could remove the COVID. They might as well have said that.
4: So
15: it would have been less harmful than ivermectin on people who don't need it.
3: So, okay, and then we brought him up last show I did with you. H3H3.
4: Oh, yeah, I love him.
3: You don't He did a half-hour video about... he titled it... Joe Rogan gets COVID, eats horse paste.
4: God, what this guy? I actually used to like his channel too when he was going after the SJWs. But what a fucking fraud! This guy is just retarded anymore.
3: It's crazy. Yeah, listen to this. This is like
4: he needs a Crowder to come back. But I don't think he learned his lesson. I think Crowder. I mean, he thinks he beat
3: Crowder.
4: Oh, I'm sure he does think that. You know, think about it.
16: Oh, now we get to the Joe Rogan portion of the show. You guys ready? Oh, boy. I've dreaded this day. But here we are. It's like Joe Rogan, first of all, he got COVID. Okay, let's watch the video. But the guy has been a fuck up in every way when it comes to COVID. He's encouraged people not to wear masks and not to get vaccinated.
17: Right.
16: If you're healthy and have a strong immune system, like he apparently does.
17: Right. And Fauci had to correct him, right?
16: Yeah, Fauci's like, please don't listen to Joe Rogan.
4: Yeah, Fauci, the guy who's been consistent from the get-go. Yeah, he's been, yeah. Don't trust Joe Rogan, who's been consistent from the get-go. Okay. And he didn't recommend against masks or vaccinations.
3: No,
4: he just didn't. So
3: it's kind of,
16: of course not. He went to a super high-end doctor and paid a shitload of money for the best treatment in the world.
17: Just throw the
16: kitchen
17: Except
16: for
17: sink.
16: The horse paste, which we'll get to. You can buy that, buy that from PetSmart, I believe. So. No, actually.
18: Tractor Supply. Although it was sold out when I tried.
16: Oh, for real? Tractor Supply?
18: Yeah, that's kind of.
17: Tractor?
16: Tractor
18: That's
16: supply.
18: The name of a store.
16: Oh. We'll get, I don't want to get
18: It's a
16: myself.
18: Chain, anyways. Yeah.
17: Okay.
16: Yeah, it's the horse dewormer.
3: There is no one I despise more in all of the internet, across all platforms, than Ethan Klein. I mean, don't like him.
4: But he used to be funny. I don't understand this.
3: I mean, he's all right. Like Vape Nish, and he did like he made fun of the digital blackface thing. But like, other than that, I mean, I don't know. This pandemic really separated the boys from the men as far as who was going to go along with the system or not. Because there was a lot of people that were on the fence like he was, or like Philly D. And then as soon as this last 2 years happened, or you could even say Trump, but especially COVID in particular, like the morons, and the bootlicker morons and the independent thinkers, like certain people that were on that line, like riding that line, just split off in either direction. So some people I've started liking more. And some people have, like, just can't stand.
4: Well, and I think it's all on principle, which I know to some extent it's a joke, but I think it's a provable fact. I mean, I would say that, you know, the left, like, they abandon their principles But that's to assume that they have them generally. I think there's some cliche there where like people say it all the time. Like I'd say, you know, the left is unprincipled, but that's to assume that they had principles. I don't remember how it goes, but they literally have no principles because the my body, my choice thing goes out the window. They weren't going to take the vax when it was Trump as president. They assumed that like Biden and Kamala got in there and just threw out all the research and just started from scratch the same day. Like none of this had, I mean, they're literally getting, you know, MAGA jabs, you know, which James Evan Pilato likes to say on Media Monarchy, like they're getting MAGA jabs. And if you say that to them, they're going to get very angry because obviously Orange Man bad. But like, you know, even Kamala and Biden and everybody, like Biden said, are you going to be the first one to get in line? And Kamala, I don't know.
3: I wouldn't do it if it was Trump, I think.
4: Well, if it's a Trump vaccine, it's like it is the Trump vaccine, by the way. If you're going warp speed, with any baby. Of the ones, yeah, if you're going with any of these ones that are under the Warp Speed program that, you know, a bunch of taxpayers' money went to give your big pharma, you know, your brand new big pharma best friends, you know, all this, you know, billions and billions of dollars, stolen tax money goes to the giant big pharma corporations that, well, we need to tax the billionaires at the big pharma corporations. Yeah, so, again, there's just no principles and it's fucking pathetic.
19: This is so important. We have to do this.
16: He's encouraging people not to get the vaccine who are healthy. Yet when he got it, he freaked out and got like all the highest level treatment possible. It's like, so are you going to go support the vaccine now? You fucking better.
4: Yeah, the now vaccine fully that work.
3: Yeah, the vaccine that keeps you can still, you're just as likely to spread it and contract. But you won't be in the hospital, except
4: You will.
3: We had a world-class boxer and the two of the top guys in the band Kiss all hospitalized that were fully vaccinated.
16: Now fully approved. The Pfizer is fully approved by the FDA. People would rather chug horse fucking paste than take this vaccine. Why? Because of dipshits like Joe fucking Rogan.
4: Yeah. Well, says
3: fuck,
4: the YouTuber.
3: H3S.
4: Says the YouTuber who's never been on a successful sitcom. He's never hosted a game show. He's never built his own brand.
3: He did build Teddy Fresh. He did give his clothing line Teddy Fresh. And he's got a multi-million dollar studio. H3H3 does two studios with four producers. He has four audio producers. Rogan has just Jamie. You know, Tim Dillon just has been. H3H3 has four audio producers during his podcast, all doing stuff for him. And they still can't get rid of that ground loop in the background. You have millions of dollars and you can't get rid of that audio in the background. I mean, of course, Tucker has the same ground loop in his show, too. But
4: I don't know. But that is so. I had no idea. Where is he getting his money? Do you know?
3: Well, his podcast is. He probably has a third, if not half, the audience of Rogan. Probably a third, if I had to say.
4: Okay, and he probably monetizes, and he's probably able to monetize because he toes the line.
3: He has tons of good advertisers because he toes the line. And then he's also got his Teddy Fresh clothing line, which I know people that have that shit, so...
4: Well, fuck him. He's a dumbass. Anybody with a brain, you know...
3: And he probably got a lot of vaccines because he's always twitchy and weird looking.
4: He is very twitchy.
3: Doing the weird eye shit, like Tourette stuff. I don't know what's going on.
4: Yeah, it's...
3: Aluminum and mercury in his neurotoxicity in his brain from all the vaccines he probably takes.
4: I'm sure he goes right along board on all this stuff. You know,
3: I couldn't find the actual clip because there's something wrong with the show notes on No Agenda Show, but I can... Somebody did put this two trans kids council meeting. I can see if this will take us there.
20: I mean, it's making people go crazy. Listen, this is a Dallas City council meeting where they get 3 minutes. And I have all 3 minutes. You can stop whenever you want. This is someone who called in during, they did I guess you could do it in person and also on Zoom.
21: Alexander Stein.
22: Hello, my name is Alexander Stein, and I'm calling from Highland Park. And the reason I'm here today is we need to take a page, Mayor Johnson, out of New York's book, and we got to mandate vaccines. Because right now, I am losing housekeepers left and right. Because, listen, every time the service sends a housekeeper to my house and they test positive for coronavirus, I can't have them work around my kids. I have two trans kids in my house, both on puberty blockers. And you realize they are vulnerable. They're immunocompromised. We need more people vaccinated. I voted for Joe Biden, so I'm happy that we're getting more migration to Dallas, but until we mandate these vaccines, we're going to continue to get people.
20: This guy is so good. It's the best troll I've ever heard.
0: What a phony.
20: No, he's the troll. He's trolling. Listen to him.
0: He's doing a good job of.
20: No, it gets better.
0: You got two trans kids.
20: Wait for it.
22: Have to get creative. In New York, they're giving $100 plus a free hamburger. Here in Dallas, maybe in the urban centers, we give free KFC. We give free tacos in the Latin markets. Because the Latin markets, I'm telling you, I've had multiple housekeepers die from the Delta variant. And that is so hard on my children, Deca and Daleks, because what a nine-year-old, when they lose their favorite housekeeper and they lose that pupusa recipe, when the service sends the next worker, that housekeeper doesn't make the same recipe. So my kids are going through a total turmoil. So we have to get creative. And we have to go into the gay community, like a creative idea. Since you're the first openly gay mayor of Dallas, we ought to do Mayor Johnson's Free Johnson & Johnson, because the gay community would like the double entendre. And then we could also do like a drag queen story time where we could have, you know, free vaccines. We could have drag queens reading to children. And then we could just have this, you know, open air market of you know, cleanliness and not a bunch of people with germs. Because what's happening now is we have Governor Abbott who's going to make it that everybody's going to get sick and die of Delta unless you get these vaccines. And my vaccine won't work unless you are vaccinated. So we need to stick needles in arms. We need vaccine mandates. You shouldn't be able to shop. You shouldn't be able to work. And you shouldn't be able to go to any of these sports games, especially Texas high school football, without your vaccination. And we need you. And being a gay icon like yourself in the gay community, we need you, Mayor Johnson, to offer this, because we cannot protect these people without the vaccine. Not enough people are getting it. And now everybody that doesn't have the vaccine is making me sick. I don't deserve to be sick. I followed the rules. I'm doing everything right. And until you make vaccines.
20: And now he's just stretching because he can't believe he hasn't been cut off yet.
3: Yeah. So I thought that was pretty good. I want to find a video of that. There's a couple of misses.
4: That's a good one. But what about drag queens and vaccines? That seems like a low-hanging fruit. Vaccines by drag queens.
3: Yeah. Dairy Queen. And they could do it at Dairy Queen.
4: There you go. Dairy Queen. Come to Dairy Queen, drag queens, vaccines. It'll be fun. Best fries, apparently. I've heard Dairy Queen has the best fries. I don't know. I've never tested.
3: Tim Dillon did have some wrapping up. I think everything after this is not about Rogan, but this is the last Rogan-related news.
1: Before we start the show, this is a very sad thing that I want to talk about, and I didn't think I would ever have to do this. And this is a tragedy, a unique human tragedy. And many of you don't know this. Because this information is being kept from you, you're being lied to. And I have a pretty good idea of who's doing it. I must come clean about what I know. Joe Rogan passed away from the coronavirus last week. It killed him almost instantly. It was very tragic. He had 17 strokes an hour after testing positive. It was incredibly sad. This is something that is being kept from you by Spotify and Onnit, the real Illuminati. The supplement companies are keeping this from you. Joe died, even though he was taking all of the supplements. He lost his mind before he died as well. He was not making any sense. He was in a chair, and his last words, I swear to God, and this is sad.
21: Yeah.
1: It is very sad. Are we more relevant in the podcast space now? Probably.
21: Yeah.
1: But this is very sad. His last words, he was just screaming ivermectin as he was stroking out in a chair.
3: So that's it. There you have it, everybody. Joe Rogan's dead.
4: Why can't he be screaming horse paste?
3: It's horse paste. Just give me some horse paste. No, Tim Dillon's been going off lately. This is like a 15-second one here.
1: I was laying in bed with COVID. It was a mild case, you know, because I was vaccinated, but really because I got the Regeneron. Whatever. Everyone I know who's vaccinated has COVID and is dying. But whatever. I guess that's what was supposed to happen. every day they literally tell you less and less to expect from the vaccine. Like, you're like, I have it. I probably won't get it, right? They're like, oh, no, you'll get it. Yeah, but I won't get sick. Oh, you'll get sick. Yeah, but I won't die. You'll probably die.
3: He's great, man.
4: He's super great. I love it. Well, I don't know. I mean, like, I'm so glad that Robbie the Fire had that video posted on his behalf, just because I feel like it shows exactly what Tim Dillon, he's doing exactly what I think should be done, is like lean into these things, like just whatever they say, go along with it to the extreme. Like, I yeah. love this guy with a, you know, and I've been seeing these other things too, because and I feel this like in my heart, like I want to post these things on Instagram and all this stuff for my friends who are just, I know that they are swimming in this bullshit and believe it, but I want to say that it's like I identify as vaccinated because that's how science works now. Yeah,
3: trans vaccinated,
4: right? Right, men are getting pregnant, men can have periods, to you know, sex is all your sex is a social construct, race is a social construct, yet there's 42 genders and you have to respect every one of them. Like, it's so hard 72. To keep up with it. It's like, it's, well, 72 virgins and genders, and so yeah, it's like, again, like, nobody can go do your thing. Like, just shut up and go do your fucking thing. I don't, like, if you come in for a job and talk about, well, I identify as Libra gender, it's like, Yeah. You're gone. We're not hiring you. I mean, but there are those groups. It's like, oh, you got to put your pronouns in your signature. And it's like, I don't want to work for that company. Sorry, we're not doing it. I'm done. It's like you said, it's like the divide has been drawn, and I am not ready to play this game. I just think it's boring, to be perfectly honest.
3: Yeah. It's like what Mike, I guess it was maybe three or four shows ago on OBDM was saying, like, it's like, that's fine. You can be like whatever made up gender you want and whatever, like, call yourself whatever you want. Just, I don't really care. It's like, that's where I'm at. It's like, as long as you, like, you leaving me alone, me and my family alone, it's like, do whatever you want, but don't make me fucking cater to your bullshit. Just do it over there.
4: That's the thing, though. It's like, that's what Ruben was talking about. It's, they're such control freaks. You can't have your stuff.
3: Yeah.
4: They want their stuff, and then they want your stuff. Because if you're doing anything with your stuff that they don't think they support, even if they're completely ignorant of what's actually going on anywhere, which they are, then, you know, it's like, you can't have it. You're not allowed to have it. This is why they went after video games back in the day. It's like, I don't know what's going on in there, but it's a bunch of people. We don't understand it. Get rid of it. You know, same with, you know, heavy metal and punk rock and all this stuff. Yeah. It's like rap. It was all the same stuff. It's like, I don't understand, but you're all crazy. It's same with like 4chan. Just say 4chan. Just say alt-right. Like, I don't understand it. I've never looked into it. Just say it and you're good.
3: Man, 4chan has done some funny stuff, though.
4: They have. I liked the it's okay to be white. Everybody says it's racist. It's
3: how, like, well, okay, they trolled Shia LaBeouf was amazing. I mean, they made
4: that
3: him go insane.
4: So amazing. Yeah, that was so super great. And what I love about that is that, again, this is that long breadcrumb trail of the establishment, the people who think they're fighting and resisting and anti-establishment. They are literally the bootlicking brown shirts, like you were talking about earlier. You know, they are supporting everything right along the way. Like, it's just, it's, I don't know, it's just so crazy to watch. Like, they are humiliating themselves over and over with every reaction they come up with. The okay hand symbol, the frog, and all this other stuff. It's like, Jesus Christ, y'all just chill for 1 second.
3: Yeah.
4: Hey, do you want to look at that thing? I found this one today. I thought it was interesting. But go look at your direct messages. There's two things, and if you want to move on from the ivermectin COVID stuff, like, there's just these two things that I think is interesting, because I also have another report from Florida. I played it on the
3: show. Is this the Sleepy Joe one?
4: No, that one I don't know what it is. But if you scroll up a little bit, gunshot victims, Rolling Stone.
3: Oh, yes. Yeah, I actually brought this too.
4: This is just an article.
3: Yeah. So Rolling Stone reported that they people were taking a horse dewormer, were overwhelming the hospital so much, and they interviewed a doctor about it, that gunshot victims couldn't get in because of all the people eating horse paste. And then the hospital, like, came out with a statement. If you want to read that statement.
4: Oh, yeah. You want me to read it?
3: Yeah, sure.
4: Yeah, so basically the article started off, and the tweet is still up, saying that, oh, man, there's so many gunshots, you know, happening, and people are getting shot all over the place because America sucks. And so all the gunshot victims from all the mass shootings, we can't even bring these people into the ER because all these horse-paced people are eating it all. And there we have to pump their stomachs, and they're probably going to die. They'll probably get COVID, too. It's like once we pump their stomachs, they'll die of COVID. It'll be a mess. And then we could get all these gunshot people in. But the hospital says, message from Administration of Northeastern Health System, Sequoia. Although Dr. Jason Michaela, he's the guy who was quoted in the Rolling Stone piece originally, is not and is still in the article. But they did change the article headline, although they, like I said, they still have the tweet up. Is not an employee of NHS Sequoia. He is affiliated with a medical staffing group that provides coverage for our emergency room. With that said, Dr. Michaela has not worked at our Salisaw location in over 2 months. NHS Sequoia has not treated any patients due to complications related to taking ivermectin. This includes not treating patients for ivermectin overdose. So neither one. All patients who have visited our emergency room have received medical attention as appropriate. Our hospital has not had to turn away any patients seeking emergency care. We want to assure our community that our staff is working hard to provide quality health care to all patients. We appreciate the opportunity to clarify this issue. And as always, we value our community support. So it's a blatant fucking lie. We played a clip on our Big Dumb Mouth a week ago of a guy in Florida who is, PSG or something, Palm Springs
3: P.F. Chang's.
4: General. P.F. Chang's, I think it was they didn't have any tables, and you couldn't get a reservation because everybody was dead at their tables from COVID. Yeah. Somebody wasn't wearing a mask in the kitchen. Palm Springs General Hospital or one of the hospitals down in Florida. And the guy was listening to the news reports about doctors resigning in protest, nurses leaving off the job, just walking right out because the people who weren't vaccinated were overflowing in the hospitals. They were worried about their own health and all this stuff, which it's illegal to not treat people. And I'm sure that if they were walking. But so the guy who lives in the area drove to the hospital with his camera on his phone, kind of hidden, but you could kind of like he set it on the table like you wouldn't have known he was recording, which I think was his intent. And he started saying like, wow, I heard about doctors and nurses walking on. And they're like, what? I think I heard about that. Like people are like, I don't know what you're talking about. And I know firsthand that having gone to the emergency room within the last couple of weeks, they were still saying Texas emergency rooms are full and they are not full. I can tell you right away. I was listening to a lot of not busy people saying some pretty racist stuff, not against like the normal things you might think because white supremacy and all that stuff is actually pretty racist against white people, but I didn't complain. And I walked in, there was nobody in the waiting room, got straight into emergency viewing room, you know, where they came in, they do your tests and all that stuff. And they said, hey, you probably ought to stay here overnight. I was dehydrated, got a bed as soon as they decided. You know, it's like, it's completely untrue. Like, and then, so to the lefty friends who I'm sure are not in your audience, but what I'd love to say is like, why are they lying? This is two stories. I can't imagine that these are the only two. Why then? Why are they lying? If you're ready to ask that question, let's come and have a conversation and maybe we can, you know, I won't show you the alt-right sources, but you might think they're alt-right because they're not what you've heard of, but why are they lying? And I can tell you why.
3: Check this out. Okay. That what I just sent you.
4: Oh, did you send me something?
3: Enemy of the people.
4: Uh-huh. Dozens line up at Oklahoma City Church for COVID vaccine, January 26, 2021.
3: And then alongside it, the AP news report. That screenshot below it. So gunshot victims left waiting, Rolling Stone. Gunshot victims left waiting as horsewarmer overdoses overwhelm Oklahoma hospitals, doctor says. The picture they used for that is the exact same picture as the AP news report from January 26th of this year. Dozens line up at Oklahoma City Church for COVID vaccine. It's the exact same picture.
4: Dude, that's crazy.
3: They're just so lazy. Okay. It's like, what the...
4: Yeah, they're very lazy. That's like the Indian burning the Indian bodies in the street, which was like 10 years old or 15 years old, and they just recycle the same images. It's, I mean, Yeah, that's the thing. It's like, I love it because they are being very lazy and they're just, like I said, they keep on humiliating themselves. But let me tell you why. And you know why. And I'm sure a lot of people who are sort of part of our community, if you want to call it that, they know why. Because you can't get emergency use authorization. You can't do the whole lockdown thing. You can't do this PSYOP, which is totally is. Like, is everybody this afraid of a virus that has a 99%+ survival rate if you get it, which is also a fraction of 100%? Like, maybe everybody will get it eventually, but I would imagine they kind of do. Like, don't antibodies and sort of immune responses come with humanity's evolution? Like, some of this stuff gets baked in, from what I understand, doesn't it?
3: Yeah, you would think so. I got one more. I almost forgot I had this one.
4: Isn't that why the Guns, Germs, and Steel book was all about? It was like we were bringing all of our viruses over and that the native tribes weren't ready to Exactly. That's what the tribes
3: Whoa, it just
4: like.
3: Started raining hard outside.
4: Okay.
3: I was like, all of a sudden it's like, whoosh. All right, so
4: was it raining blubbery dudes? Because I don't know what that was.
3: It's right when I hit that drop, it just started pouring outside. I have one more ivermectin clip and then like a couple that aren't related to ivermectin, but this one was going around Twitter for a couple days and it's just a gym.
2: Oh, what's all this?
3: Alex opens up a bag of brown paper bag and just starts dumping ivermectin out of it. What's all this?
2: Oh, what's all
5: what
2: this?
5: What the hell is
2: going
5: this?
2: On here? Here. Let's just open it up for you. Didn't get this at a Tractor Supply because I've been like Santa Claus taking care of everybody. Hours a day for months. Taking care of people. Overhead shot, please. You know what this is? This is ivermectin for humans that won a Nobel Prize as an antiviral. And this is inhalable, or these are the tablet steroids. So let me show you. I was going to do this anyways earlier. See this? See this, Fauci? You see this, Bill Gates? I'm going to kill those prions, you bastard murderers. You're going to hit me with a bioweapon, you monster. You want to suppress me? You want to kill me, you son of a bitch? You goddamn demon? You think I'm easy to kill? Think I'm going to roll over to your crap? No. And Joe Rogan kicked your murdering ass, too. You'd love to bury him, too, you little monster maggot. He's in this National Geographic piece about, oh, I don't usually deal with my enemies right away. I get them later. Yeah, you creep up on with a poison injection, dressed up in a lab coat, you little Joseph Mengele, Nuremberg Code-violating monster. You damn monster. See, I have little cancer proteins like that. Nobel Prize winning for humans. Nobel Prize winning for humans. Nobel Prize winning for humans. Nobel Prize winning for humans. Nobel Prize winning for humans. What, 2005? Nobel Prize winning for humans. Oh, Joe Rogan. Joe Rogan. He went and drank the horse paste. He's stupid. I bet he got it from Alex Jones. They're both so dumb. They're both going to be dead. Yeah, that's why Joe's worth like $300 million. Yeah, he's real stupid. That's why he lives in a $60 million house on the river. You leftists taking all the shots and dying are the dumbasses. He's the one that headlines with Dave Chappelle, not you. You're stupid. And I sure wish you'd wake up. But you sit there calling me stupid, an independent media person that built the biggest independent media operation in the world that changed the whole paradigm with my badass listeners, and you sit around and laugh at us? Medical doctors gave that to me. It is incredible. It helped my family. It helped me. It helped everybody. And it's approved for humans for all sorts of viral stuff. But that murderer Fauci doesn't want you to know because he wants the planet for himself and he wants you dead. Well, guess what, Fauci? We ain't rolling over and dying so easily, you little murdering maggot.
3: Nobel Prize winning for humans. Nobel Prize winning for humans.
4: He's a national treasure.
3: He could do a whole 4-hour show just saying that over and over. Nobel Prize winning for humans. And I would still watch it.
4: I think he's great. It's, you know, and I have my problems with Alex Jones. I tried to listen to him years ago and I just cannot do it. It just brings me down. Although I find him hilarious, especially in these clips that were like those kinds of little taste tests. I can take them. But yeah. The Alex Jones was right jar, like this meme that's been going around. It's like, It's hard to deny. It's kind of hard to deny at a certain point. And then I like even the fucking things with the frogs gay shit. It's like that's the same thing as this ivermectin. It's a horse paste. No. Atrazine, dummies. Atrazine. Is Alex Jones hyperbolic? Yeah, that's how he got his audience. But if you're not willing to at least cede that part of the foundation of the argument, you know what I mean? It's like, he may not be capable of nuance in that regard, but I think he's doing that as that giant pendulum swing back. Like, he's coming in like a wrecking ball, right? Like, he's like, whatever her name is. He's coming in like a wrecking ball to, Miley Cyrus to break down what, you know, he calls these demons or whatever, but like he's coming in because they're coming at it with this extreme craziness. You know what I mean? It's just like, all it does is beget that. Like, somebody said this to me years ago when I was bitching about Sean King being white, and he's been thrown to the wolves. But he's like, so what does it even matter if he's white? Somebody said this to me, and I was like, because he's pretending to be a black dude. And he's like, yeah, but don't you think that that just leads into the alt-right stuff, that you care about that so much? It's like, I don't care about it. I just think it's interesting that he is being held up as a black guy when he's not black. And he's like, yeah, but you just represent the pendulum swing of the other side. And it's like, do I? I feel like I'm just an observationist here going, why is there a white guy pretending to be black?
3: Yeah, I mean, it's hysterical.
4: Yeah.
3: It's actually like one of the funniest fucking things ever.
4: It's so bizarre. It's so bizarre. And like God, I don't know. But you could see, this is the thing that I think is so... I mean, I think it's just so great. Like, and this is where, like, you can see that the mask is slipping, because they'll be hypocritic as long as they want, you know, as long as they feel like they can get away with it, they'll be as hypocritical as they can. But they have to, from, you know, here and there, they have to feign some amount of like, no, we do have principles. So when it comes to like the my body, my choice thing with abortion, they just simply omit that from the argument right now. Like, you won't hear it, you won't see it, because if you do, people will come in and say, yeah, glad you agree, I don't want the vaccine, because they can't say it. They literally can't say it. Same with the pullout from Afghanistan. You know, whether or not Joe Biden is at fault for it or whatever, like, the fact is it was kind of a mess. And it was weird because 3-4 weeks ago when people were like, yeah, the American military just ghosted Bagram, we were all like, wait, what? I know I was. Like, what does this mean? Like, that's kind of bizarre, because there was no announcement that we were leaving. In fact, all the announcements were saying we weren't leaving, but we ghosted Bagram, and then this whole thing gets pear-shaped, and even CNN had to go, oh. And you know, we talked about Dave Smith. His whole thing was like, oh, it's just he's ending a war, so that's the problem. And it's like, I don't know. It could be that, but it could also be the botched aspect. I don't think they would have let Biden do it. You know what I mean?
5: We choose truth over facts.
4: Yeah, well, he does. I mean, but do you think they would have even let him pull out, like, the military-industrial complex, the they, when we talk about the they?
3: I don't know. I think Adam and John are right that they're just trying to make Biden look bad, so they just bungled the whole thing on purpose, kind of like... the Bay of Pigs with Kennedy. Maybe.
4: Yeah, I don't know. But I guess my point is that, you know, the media was carrying water for Biden. I mean, that's the thing, is like, these people, it's like, have you not seen the montages of Biden like creeping up on these kids? Like, anybody who's like, you know, Kavanaugh's a rapist. And it's like, okay, well, that thing fell completely apart.
3: Yeah, if Biden's doing that when he knows he's on camera, what else is he doing?
5: So I learned about roaches. I learned about kids jumping on my lap.
4: Uh-huh.
5: And I've loved kids jumping on my lap.
4: I think that's a really great point. Like, the stuff people do in public that's just absolutely abhorrent. Like, this is the thing, and I know this personally. I know this with myself. I know this with my sister's ex-husband. Like, it starts small. Like, my ex-brother-in-law, he was doing like small shoplifting, you know, at the beginning when I first met the dude. I was, you know, probably 12, 13 years old, when I'm 15 maybe, when I first met the guy. And by the time he ended up in jail, he had raped somebody and robbed a donut shop at 4 a.m. for like, I don't know, $60, something stupid. But he went to jail, so that's great. But that's the thing, is like, he started really small, and then after not getting away with it for like decades, he eventually worked his way up to jail time, you know?
3: And getting away with it?
4: He was getting away with it. So you constantly sort of push
3: ramp
4: that.
3: It up. Yeah.
4: Yeah. You'll test those boundaries. And I think that's like with Biden, there's a lot of boundaries he's tested as a, you know, a senator. And when you look at that video, you're just kind of like, yeah, exactly. I think the same thing. Like, Okay, so you've got like Anthony Weiner's a pedophile, you know, who else? There's so many pedophiles within like the establishment. You know, you got
3: it's probably like a mixed bag of 60, 40, 40% not pedophiles in government, I would say.
4: And that's the thing. It's like, how do all these people know so many goddamn pedophiles? You know, it's like, this is where it's also crazy that in that way, Biden is sniffing these,
3: especially
4: kids,
3: now that they can surveil everybody, they fast track the people that they know are pedophiles to places of power. So they'll be more easily blackmailable.
4: Yeah, they got the dirt on them. Well, that's what it's always been about. I mean, going back to J. Edgar Hoover, we all kind of know this. And I think that that's kind of the thing for all of it. I mean, 1913, you know, with the Federal Reserve, it's like, how do we lock people into a system that they never even knew they were being a part of? And it's just, it's the same every time. It's just a bunch of control freaks with shitty, terrible ideas that would never, you know, pass muster if we were allowed to decide, okay, so you want to do what because of what? Like, if they'd have just said exactly what it was they wanted, we'd be all like, fuck no, that sounds retarded. But if they'd have said, all right, well, they'll say, well, this is to stop, you know, economic volatility, you know, that would have been like, oh, we'd love this, which is exactly what they sold the Federal Reserve Act for. But if they said, oh, this is just so that we can put you all in the company store, the Federal Reserve is the company store's bank, and we're all going to run it, and you're not going to be able to know anything about it. But basically, it's like working for Amazon, buying everything from Whole Foods. It's the company store. It's like you literally got paid by the company to buy.
6: Oh, I like money.
4: Store. Yeah, and they want money. They want control. And then they deplatform you and they take away your ability to earn and spend money when they want you. They unperson you. That's the only way.
6: I like money, though.
3: I'm always looking for a reason to use the money drops.
4: I love Idiocracy. It's one of my. Fell apart. In the third act, it kind of falls apart, but it's good. But they had to tie it up. But he had so much fun. Just
3: it falls apart with the rehabilitation is where it really is like. Ugh.
4: Yeah. But I love the beginning and everything else, and I find it to be 100% true, but like butt fuckers.
3: Butt fuckers.
4: Ruckers goes to butt.
3: Yeah.
4: I got my degree at Costco.
3: Carl's Jr., fuck you. I'm eating.
4: I love that line. It'll be Amazon. Like, if he'd have made that movie now, it would have been Amazon.
3: Yeah, Costco ain't worth shit anymore.
4: Nah.
3: I don't even know. Well, you brought up the My Body, My Choice thing. I got this shorty from...
7: Just hours ago, for example, the ACLU, the American Civil Liberties Union, released this statement, and we're quoting, "Far from compromising them, vaccine mandates actually further civil liberties." You have more civil liberties when they control your body. You can just imagine the 1860s version. "Far from compromising civil liberties, slavery actually enhances personal freedom." It's not even Orwellian at this point. It's post-Orwell. This is Uncharted.
3: Thought that was good.
4: Post-Orwell. The thing is, like, I mean, people just say Tucker. This is one of the last... I've known this woman for 15, 20 years. Unfriended her because she, again, assuming I'm so stupid, I'm just making the... And she's a respiratory therapist, so you'd think she would know better. But I asked her directly when she started coming after me for the My Body, My Choice stuff. She's like, that argument doesn't hold weight. Like, it just doesn't make sense for what you're saying right now. Because it was about, like... all of this stuff.
3: Oh my God. Does she actually talk like that?
4: Kind of.
3: Yeah.
4: But that's how a lot of these leftists kind of talk. Cause they're so smart, you know, and smug. You could hear it in their voices, but I asked her, it's like, okay, so what is the appropriate, cycle threshold on, the PCR tests, and what are the current testing, you know, organizations using one-to-one for, are they using a consistent one? Do you know anything about this? She's like, I haven't looked at that science in a very long time. And it's like, okay, well, then,
21: I am pretty smart. Yay.
4: Yeah. Well, but that's the thing is like, okay. So then if you don't know, then maybe I do. Instead of calling me stupid, like maybe you might just say like, I actually do know what I'm talking about. But that's the thing. She's just shouted out Tucker. Like this is just the kind of stuff Tucker says. It's like, do you even know what Tucker says? Like, I doubt it. Unless it's coming on like MSNBC and they pick these, you know, they select these choice cuts where they can, you know, it's the same thing they did in even with that school out in California. They said, we're aware of the selectively edited video by Project Veritas. It's like they have to say that. Like, okay.
3: So, yeah, well, Veritas does kind of over-dramatize things, but their information usually is solid.
4: Well, and even if it is selectively edited, you can't take those words out of people's mouths. Like, and you right. can't take the pictures off. You can't take the Mao poster off of the wall. It's all pretty clear that it's there.
3: Yeah,
4: you know?
3: I mean, the Mao poster is the most damning thing there.
4: And what isn't selectively

0: But there's a new study out analyzing the roots and impact of this disinformation. And one of the biggest culprits is right-wing media. That's right. Okay. A new study by researchers Kathleen Hall Jamieson and Daniel Romer looked at the rise of COVID-19 conspiracies between March and July last year and found that, quote, conservative media use predicted an increase in conspiracy beliefs.
1: Here, let me read
0: that
1: to you.
0: In turn, leads to resistance to protective measures like mask wearing and vaccinations. Now, it was almost exactly 1 year ago that a COVID conspiracy film called Plandemic snaked its way through your newsfeed. It was viewed millions of times in a week before being taken down off Facebook and YouTube. Now, the disinformation drumbeat was on even before the truth had a chance to get its boots on.
2: They're scaring the living hell out of people, and I see it again as like, oh, let's bludgeon Trump with this new hoax.
3: All the talk about coronavirus being so much more deadly doesn't reflect reality.
4: They cite the rising COVID infection rates in certain states to sell their latest panic porn.
0: Meanwhile, listeners to the late Rush Limbaugh heard these nuggets of nonsense.
5: Nuggets
6: looks
5: of nonsense.
6: Like,
5: I don't even remember clipping this.
1: The coronavirus being weaponized as yet another element to bring down Donald Trump. The coronavirus is the common cold, folks.
0: Wrong on both counts. Now, this study tracked three COVID conspiracy theories. One, that it was created by pharmaceutical companies to boost sales. That a bioengineer weapon was intentionally released by China. And that CDC was exaggerating the danger to hurt then-President Trump politically.
5: All three of those seem like solid truths.
7: Yeah. Well, and they of course don't recognize any of the conspiracies that emerged saying, well, they're going to lock us down. This is all about vaccine passports. This is about control. Like that was.
5: Oh yeah. A year ago, if you said that, it was like, that would never happen. And now it's like, yeah, it's happening. And it's a good thing, buddy.
7: Yeah. And if it was the lab leak stuff, like even like this is what I love about Crystal and Cigar, because they are the most like blue pilled people on the border of being awake, you know, like they're so close, but I don't think that it's unfortunate. I don't think they can take that plunge, but
5: Jimmy Dore's, you know, kind of the same way.
7: Yeah. They're so close, but they just haven't taken that last like step. You know, it's always still like, oh yeah, but the government's awesome and everything they're doing is above board. And these are all people who actually do kind of care about us. They're just really bad.
5: Yeah, they're not lizard people, I don't think.
7: Right. They're not like, there's no duplicity in any of this, but like the lab leak thing, that was another thing that got you banned, that the conspiracy theorists were spreading around. But it does start to look now like, and that's the thing is like, if you looked on Twitter, it was like, Rand Paul gets owned. And then if you looked at like the right wing media, it's like Fauci destroyed. And it's whatever you want it to be. It's a Rorschach test.
8: He can run, but nobody escapes the needle.
7: I honestly, it's like, this is the thing. And I go back as far as like the two. That's the other thing. Where are all these people? It's like 2 weeks. I'm pretty sure what they would say is like, yeah, but the science is always changing. So we're just, you know what I mean? Like, I think that's what their excuse would be. But where did that go? You know what I mean? Like, why can't we talk about that? The 2 weeks to flatten the curve and that this is like a whole thing now.
5: Yeah, the 2 weeks. You bring that up to people and it's like they don't even remember. It's like the goldfish memory thing, you know?
7: Yeah.
5: What? That seems like
7: But
5: so
7: like
5: wrong.
7: That was when everybody was like, okay, yeah, well, let's take this serious. I remember I was the same way. I was like, holy shit, this is crazy. I don't know what to think. And so when I saw like there was no traffic on the roads, I was like, oh man, this is super real. And then it got to a point where it was starting to hurt me economically, financially, professionally, career-wise. And all I could see was, and this is what ended up getting me off Facebook, was I was saying things like, look, if somebody wants to, you know, people kept saying hamburgers and haircuts. That's why everybody, you know, people oppose lockdowns because they're selfish and they just want hamburgers and haircuts. But it's like, I can't think of anything more selfish than saying you're not allowed to work. You're not allowed to provide for your family. Let your pets starve. In fact, you know, you might as well just put them up for adoption or just kill them right now. You just watch your kids starve. It's fine, because otherwise you'd be selfish if you wanted to work on a voluntary basis. Like, say somebody does want to cut your hair, doesn't even want to wear a mask. They want to cut your hair. They're going to do it at their house. They're going to let you come over. You don't have to wear a mask. You're just going to go and get your hair cut. You might exchange some money. Maybe you'll bring over something else like beer or a bottle of whiskey. Who knows? Doesn't even matter. You're just going to do that. I'm going to stay in my house and piss my pants all day because I'm terrified. And that's just fine because we both made our decisions. That's not enough. It's not enough.

0: And that, when people started calling me selfish because I wanted a hamburger and a haircut while I couldn't find a job and most people were laying people off and the boards were going up on windows and everything and these people kept calling everybody selfish and they still to this day are calling people selfish. I mean, I don't know. The projection levels are, I mean, this is all they could do. Like, we are crazy, right? We're the crazy ones, even though everything they're saying is crazy. Totally nuts. And wrong. They keep getting it wrong.
1: So where's it going to end?
0: Yeah, I don't know. What do you think? I don't, like, that's the thing is, it's like, I mean,
1: it's so up in the air right now. Like, the mass resistance. Honestly, everybody seems to be protesting except in the United States, which is kind of disappointing.
0: Well, I think the United States, like that whole quote about there's a gun behind every blade of grass and everything. Like, I think that the reason we're not in Australia's position with the it's oh, true. I mean, I with the camps and everything and like New Zealand, which is even nuttier. Like, I mean, these people are fucking control freaks to the highest order. And you could watch any of these leaders, supposed leaders, health officials, speeches and just see like, you sad piece of garbage.
2: Don't talk to your neighbors.
0: Yeah, don't talk to you. Well, and the reason why they closed the churches, but not the, you know, I don't know, Black Lives Matter rallies or any of the other stuff that you can do, like get hammered and all liquor stores stay open, but churches got to close, is because you can go get your liquor and go get stupider by coming home with your booze and just, you know, I don't know, letting the world go by while we all get stupider and these liars get richer. So you could, I forgot my train of thought there.
1: No, it's all good.
0: But you couldn't go to the. I remember now. You couldn't go to the churches, which is where communities meet up and discuss these things. And you
1: the,
0: might
1: same with the pubs.
0: Start,
1: they don't want you in the pubs, just, right. You know, because you know pubs were where the Revolutionary War was decided. They can't
0: right.
1: have people.
0: You're going to be talking about things that are, you know, naughty. That's why they did. I mean, and that's exactly why they did it. The same with the emergency use authorization. This is why. Their heavy-handed propaganda is so evident to people like us who have already, you know, we're just more skeptical. I don't think it makes us alt-right or anti-vax or conservative or any of these things they want to call it, or definitely not stupid. In fact, I think these people sound about as stupid as they come when all they can say is it's horse paste and not acknowledge like, yeah, but you know, it did get a Nobel. I mean, they're talking as though they're smarter than Joe Rogan and that they've done all the research and that it's all, you know, this is it. This is like, there's no two ways about this. I've done all the research. It's like, no, you haven't.
1: You've just
0: probably don't even horse know. It's a... That's horse based. They probably
1: I guarantee you these people
0: know.
1: Have not read one single peer-reviewed study on ivermectin for or against it.
0: Exactly. Yeah. And that's the thing is that – and they control the culture and the narrative. And that's why I love watching these lefty news outlets talk about, well, the right is trying to take control of the narrative. The right needs is desperately reaching for a narrative. It's like – I
1: feel like Vosh said – like what was he said? Like – it had nothing to do with the scientific efficacy. It could have been magnet therapy. It's like, what the fuck are you talking about, baby?
3: It wasn't about big boom boom. Take big boom boom away from boom boom. Your baby want milkshake.
0: What did you think, though? Okay, so are we getting close to time, or is this going for?
1: We can wrap whatever. I got like one or two clips left, but I can put them in post.
0: Okay. Yeah, I was wondering how long we were going, because the one thing I wanted to ask you about, which I don't know if I've heard it anywhere, but I've been wanting to bring it up on the show for a while. But it's the dog thing that's been going around, where it's like Fauci, you know, the lab leak thing starts to expose him, and then all of a sudden we find out that, oh my God, the dogs that he's been testing on these beagles, and all the beagles got murdered, even though they could have been.
1: What? I don't know about this. I thought you were about to bring it back to dog water, and we were going to go full circle.
0: No. There's been all these like dog stories happening that it's just interesting to me that if you want to Google it, well, I can just try to explain it as best I can. I'm sure some of the people who are listening are aware of it, but Fauci got called out, or at least articles started to emerge of these studies that Fauci group was financing and behind for testing shit on beagles. You know, and the beagle, this was stuff that it was apparently some unnecessary test for stuff that had already been tested. But apparently Mengele over there just wants to kill beagles I don't know, for confirmation of what they had already figured out. So this became a thing, and everybody.
2: Oh, even like, Snopes says it's partially true.
0: Well, yeah, and that's the thing is like when
2: did Fauci spend $10 on cruel and unnecessary test of vaccine on beagles?
0: So they'll say, well, that's false because it was necessary. You know what I mean? Like they'll come up with some piece of garbage that they can thread through it. But then you had, I think it was Australia or New Zealand. They shot a bunch of dogs in the head because they didn't want people traveling to rescue them. They had
2: that was Australia.
0: Dogs. Yeah, so I know. And then you got like the dogs left behind in Afghanistan. So I'm just curious, like, what are your thoughts? I don't know. I feel like the dogs are being inserted to, are they hedging? Because it doesn't look good. Like people in the United States, especially, are such dog lovers. Like in Mexico,
2: do you think Fauci's going to have to go down, but they want it to be for the dogs, kind of like how Cuomo had to go down for the sexual harassment instead of the killing old people?
0: That was my initial thought. Yeah, is that the way they'll get the tide turned on all this stuff is to reach out to the
2: not you know, for the fun in the lab. We'll have to get them for the dog cruelty. Step down for that. I mean, I could see that. That'd keep him out of jail, I guess.
0: Well, that was the funny thing when Ruben got back, is that the only thing he was surprised by after 30 plus days off of the grid, not paying attention to Twitter, you know, Afghanistan happens and all the COVID stuff happens. And the one thing that sort of shocked him was that Cuomo was out. And yeah, it was he. I think what shocked him even more was that, oh, yeah, the granny killing thing didn't do anything. It was like the, you know, tapping people on the ass, that's what did it. And he was surprised by that, but that's exactly what it is. And so, yeah, I think the dogs, I wondered, was is like, again, is this like when they got Bill Gates on CNN again? Are they testing to see if everybody's ready for this? Or like, same thing with the dogs. Are they testing to see if people are willing to throw Fauci out? Or should we think about throwing Fauci out just to be safe? Like, that's how they do this. I mean, I don't know. They'll dispose of you in a minute. They find the fall guy.
2: Yeah, I mean, that makes sense. I hadn't even heard about the dogs, so, but it is weird that even, like, usually, even if it's true, Snopes will be, like, false or mostly false with something like that.
0: I know. Well, that, another thing that I think is hilarious of the humiliation stuff is the Snopes, you know, they got caught with the plagiarizing other articles and so forth.
2: Oh, yeah, and the guy who, the creator's a coke addict who left his wife and married a hooker or whatever.
0: Yeah, exactly. Yeah. And again, and we talked about on OBDM, I'm sure a lot of shows talk about this. Like, who the fuck made them gods? That's like, yeah. You know, and I know that I don't want to bring bad blood to your show or anything. I'm not sure how you feel about the Who Are These Podcasts people.
2: Oh, I mean, we actually do a show where we review podcasts, and I reviewed part of the episode where they reviewed OBDM and kind of shit on Who Are These Podcasts for shitting on OBDM. This is pretty meta.
0: Well, it is super meta, but that's
2: like,
0: the thing.
2: I like them okay. They're funny, but they're assholes, but that's the point of their show.
0: Yeah, but like, again, who are they? You know what I mean? Like, why do you know? What are their credentials?
2: I mean, it's just like it's like, what's that quote John Cleese had about critics? I think they played it on Hog Story. It's like, critics only exist because they can't do the thing themselves. Something like that.
0: I think that's about it. But I, you know, I'll never forget when they did the OBDM review that, oh, well, we're right wing and all this stuff. And it's like, yeah. Everybody's so fucking left wing that if we're not repeating exactly what you want to hear all the time, of course we're alt-right. Because it's like outside of bounds in your little fucking bubble. So go ahead and stay there. I don't give a shit whether you like our show or not. You know, you literally live in your own bubble.
2: It's weird because
0: separate,
2: like,
0: and that's it.
2: Those guys are No Agenda listeners, producers. So
0: I wonder if they think they're right wing, because obviously they're not, you know, those guys aren't playing along with every goddamn thing. And I don't know that I would classify any of them as left or right wing. I think they're just like you and I, like, I don't know what your politics are, but like, I'm definitely an anti-government anarchist.
2: Yeah, I lean.
0: Like, I just think, leave me the fuck alone.
2: I lean. Larry on that Larry show has a great, there's ASCOs and LUFTAs. And ASCOs are it's an acronym. ASCOs are assholes seeking to control others. And there's LUFTAs. LUFTAs, leave us the fuck aloners. And I would be in the second category. Leave us the fuck alone. Because at a certain point, it comes down to, it's not left or right. It's like freedom or tyranny, or leave me alone or I want to control everybody. That's the two camps that have kind of been formed.
0: Oh, yeah. Yeah, and I think that the more education people can get, especially if they're willing to, you know, look a little under the surface and stuff, it's especially with history. I think that's why I liked Jan Ervin and some of the stuff that, like, a lot of these people have done, is that they've dug up a lot of the history that informs what we're going through now, which kind of go back to a point I failed to make earlier, which is that I've seen it so many times in my life where people who have gotten a high school degree and then a degree in whatever field they're in, and then they know a lot about sports, for example. And so because they know a lot about sports, they think they know a lot about everything, right? And then they just start spouting off on every little thing, especially politics. I knew somebody like this, where it was like he could tell you the score of, you know, virtually every Super Bowl game in the last 20 years, probably. I couldn't, but I could tell you all about the Reese Commission and what that found and, you know, all these things. I could tell you about the Church Committee. I could tell you about the Federal Reserve and how it was put together. You know, it's like I could do all that stuff, but this is the kind of stuff where it's like, oh, just say conspiracy theory and you don't have to worry about it. But they think they're experts on it and they don't have to read it because they got their little, you know, they took high school and, or they took history in high school. Done. We got it. Figured it all out.
2: Yeah.
0: But I like having this information. I think it informs all of the things we know where to the point where it's like, yeah, you know what? We're not, this is all bullshit. One of the things that I think is was really informative when I went to Iceland and they literally tricked people into becoming comfortable. If I'm remembering the way I saw this in the museum, right, is basically people didn't have like IDs or licenses and all this stuff. Like people just knew each other. And it's a very small country still population wise. But they got them tricked into accepting the idea of carrying identification around by seeding the concept of photo booths. I may have this completely wrong, but I found it super interesting because it is a very, like, if anybody wants to say, like, can you point to one libertarian society? I would point to early Iceland, which was like a bunch of tribes and they all met in a certain area and they controlled the land and monitored the farming and took care of each other and all this stuff. But there was no president. There was no Congress. It was just a bunch of people from different villages got together and decided what the fuck was up. Now, what's so wrong with that?
2: Yeah, and Iceland, I mean, they're definitely have their own problems, but weren't they the country that arrested all the bankers instead of bailing them out?
0: Yeah, I think they can, I mean, it's like 300, what is it, 300, it's a very low population. I'm not, I'll say it wrong if I
2: 35 say it now, people.
0: Yeah, it's like a dozen or so people. So to have like a massive protest.
2: It's like three people, four.
0: All the neighbors, just call the neighbors and bring them out. And it's going to look pretty crazy.
2: Yeah. I have a clip we can close on that I thought was pretty interesting. But first, I was trying to figure out if I should do this, but I'm going to go ahead and do it just because I don't want to wait. Because I have some producers I need to thank. Executive producers here. So we had a donation come in from Booberry for $33.69. Some numerology in there. It's the executive producer of this episode. Thank you, Boobs. And
0: we like Boo.
2: I've had some problems figuring out some of who these people are, and I don't know if they want to be anonymous or not. So I had another donation come in from BH. Let me know if you want me to credit you, because I don't see a note or anything with that one. And then, had another donation for $19.69, another $69 there from the Bowl After Bowl crew. So, After Bowl coming in from Kansas City. And love those guys. Thank you, everybody. And I'll... links to find everything they're doing other than the BH anonymous guy who I don't know. Hit me up. Let me know what I can do to help you out there. All that'll be in the show notes. Thanks, Booberry. Thanks, Bowlers. And yeah. Okay.
0: We
2: so
0: like Booberry.
2: Booberry's the man. So, he said hi, by the way, in the chat. I don't think you're in there. He told me to say hi.
0: Do you have your own Discord?
2: No, it's, if you go to podtard.com, like retard, but podtard.com. There's like
0: I saw it when you posted it. I was like, do you own that? Who owns that?
1: That's me.
0: Oh, is it?
1: Yeah.
0: Okay. That's interesting.
1: It was the URL was free, so I also got shitmyass.com for $7 and podtard.com. 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
0: Oh, sweet. I gotta get going.
1: But it's just an IRC on the no agenda server that Void Zero set up. So it's like connected loosely to all the other shows on there. Anyway, so I had a clip that I thought would be interesting to close out. And because you were talking about people that are blue pilled but haven't quite, you know, jumped off that ledge.
0: Yeah.
1: Have you followed Russell Brand at all?
0: You know, he's been popping up a little here and there.
1: He's been talking a lot about the Great Reset and the World Economic Forum and Klaus Schwab and all that.
0: Yeah, and he had a conversation with Jordan Peterson recently, too.
1: Mm-hmm. Yeah, what this was...
0: Yeah, because it did look like he was going off script.
1: Yeah, yeah, he's off the reservation, I guess, in a good way. He put this on his Instagram. This is just two short clips I took from this 10-minute Instagram video he made.
4: We all know that fear is a necessary tool in creating compliance in a population, whether that's around a pandemic, which requires alertness and awareness, or what used to be more common in the organization and control of populations, terror. Terror. You've got to watch out for terror. Well, did you know that many of the plots, in fact, the biggest plot that the FBI and CIA resolved was actually created by, wait a second, the FBI and CIA. Is it possible that the government create plots just so they can solve those plots in order to protect us? Who are they protecting us from? Terrorism or themselves? Let's have a look at this story. The biggest Al-Qaeda plot the FBI claimed to have foiled in the years following the 9/11 attacks involved no weapons, no plot, and no Al-Qaeda. There's been a terrible plot. What's the plot? There wasn't one. It involves Al-Qaeda. Were Al-Qaeda involved? No. Do they have any weapons? No. Is this just you doing stuff and then involving some poor lonely people off the internet and then nicking them? Well, yeah, that's one way of looking at it, the truthful way of actually what happened. But how are we going to generate news stories and general fear against terrorism that will prevent people from looking at who their true enemies are, the agencies of government and systems of compliance that perpetuate through the media? Good point. Let's get these terrorists in jail. Who are the terrorists again?
1: Yeah.
5: That's it. You know, like I said, he's off script, and I'm glad that he is. But
1: it gives me hope when people like that start talking like that.
5: For sure. And then the other thing would be the when Jon Stewart got in front of that, you know, former comedian Stephen Colbert and went all on the lab leak stuff. And you could see him just squirming, dude. No, no, no. It's off limits. You can't talk about this.
1: I'll play one more clip from Brand and then we'll close her out and talk about what's coming up on OBDM and stuff like that for show.
0: Cool.
1: Oh, and Bill, Mr. Strokey wanted me to mention that his new episode is out. To ask me.
5: Oh, is that Strokey?
1: Yeah, Sir Saturday in there.
5: Yeah.
1: I think I sent you the link in the Discord to it. It's 18 minutes. It's something else.
5: Oh, he does a lot of production work, but you know I'm sure you know the OBDM audience has very mixed feelings about.
1: Yeah, he's same with the no agenda circles. He's a persona non grata, but that episode he just did was pretty fucking funny. Despite, I don't know, I wouldn't send it to Mike.
5: Oh, really?
1: I don't know. I'll just let you be the judge of it when you go there.
5: Yeah. I mean, we all know. I mean, but that's the same thing. It's like a lot of people who. I don't know, when you say, it's like, I never wanted to be, no, I don't like him anyway. No. Maybe that's my sense, I'm just guessing, I don't know.
1: You'll just have to judge for yourself when you go to the page.
5: I listened to the first one he sent me, I listened to it all the way through, I was like...
1: The second one he just took, like, the second one he did, like, voices of me, I'm sucking his dick within the first 4 minutes, use my voice out of context.
5: Jesus Christ.
1: It was pretty good, I guess. I'm not gonna lie, it was pretty, there was parts of it that were really fucking funny.
5: I mean, he's definitely got a unique take on things. And I would say, you know, it's like not necessarily the first thing I'm going to go to when I'm listening to this stuff. But I think if he keeps figuring it out, like, you know, you're not going to start off with gold.
2: No, he puts a lot of work into those. He's it's like the way I was would compare it to is like when Weird Al would interview Eminem with just fake questions and clip in other answers and stuff.
5: I feel like I must have seen this, but
2: it's like what that's what he did with me. Anyway, he put that out today. But yeah, last brand clip, and then I'll wrap here.
4: Where a threat is being created in order to solve that threat, that makes many of the sort of more baroque conspiracies to be found in the darker corners of the online world seem a bit more plausible. That the FBI are coaching them, right, okay, come in. Right, wouldn't it be good to be a terrorist? Oh, I don't know, I don't really want to be a terrorist. I'm a construction worker in Florida. No, but terrorism would be good, wouldn't it? Oh, I'm not really into it. Yeah, but think of the money. What money? Yeah, this money. How would we be terrorists? We don't even have any weapons. Here's some weapons. What would be the point of being a terrorist? I'm pretty happy. Yeah, but the government, they're pretty corrupt, aren't they? Why? Well, for example, they're always sort of staging these events and constructing terrorist-type situations in order to impose legislation. That makes me angry. How angry? Very angry. Are you holding a gun? Yeah, we're holding a gun. Would you be willing to use that gun? I suppose so. I'm getting pretty cross. You're under arrest for terror! You're a terrorist! The Liberty City 7 case, that's the most ironic thing I've ever heard. Welcome to Liberty City, you're under arrest! Known by its connection to the poor, violence-ridden Miami neighborhood where the men involved lived, was the most high-profile FBI investigation of a supposed terrorist cell after the attacks of New York City and Washington, D.C. It came as the Bureau, which had failed to act on intelligence it had received before 9/11, faced enormous pressure to predict and stop the next attack, setting off its transformation. In the words of former Deputy Director John Pistole, from reactive crime-solving agency to preventative national security agency. We're being derided for not stopping 9/11. Well, it's too hard to stop 9/11, especially as it's already happened. I know. That is what makes this plan so genius. Why don't we design our own terrorist attack and then stop it? We'll know how to stop it because we caused it and we'll know what it actually is. You're a genius, Pistole.
2: So I know not any of that's necessarily new news, but like I said, it's heartwarming to see people like Russell Brand with that kind of a reach. And of course, people like Rogan kind of to a lesser extent bringing stuff like that up, because that is the kind of the culture war is how you win the actual war.
5: Yeah, I agree. Yep.
2: And the horse paced shit is culture. Like might get the normies, but like less and less people are falling for the horse paced type mantras.
5: Uh-huh. I love that. Yeah. Yeah. It's a little more of the sort of accolades I would throw at the people who got me into this in the first place. He taught me all about the 93 World Trade Center bombing and the Gulf of Tonkin. And yeah, I mean, if they need an excuse, they'll come up with one. Wee, COVID, huh? Event 201. Jeez, that's so weird. I don't know.
2: Oh, jeez.
5: Boston bombing. Yeah. Terror Factory. I don't remember the author's name, but this is not, I mean, what, the Whitmer kidnapping? It was like.
2: Yeah, it was like 12 of the 18 guys were feds.
5: Yeah, and the guy who founded the organization left because the feds who came in were so extreme. He was like, I'm going to be gone. So, yeah, I mean, I don't know if it's a Google. I know that the Google is trying to commandeer your search results. But if you're willing to look and dig just a little further now that they're trying to clamp down on the Internet, I don't know. Again, it's like the fun people aren't trying to control your speech and take shit away from you and your freedoms. The fun people are joining Sir Seat Sitter and making fun of this shit and laughing about it. And yeah, I don't know.
2: Yeah, man. Well, Joe, thanks. It's always fun. We'll have to do it again. And OBDM, what do you got next up on Wednesday?
5: Well,
2: the next day.
5: Yeah. It's Wednesday. It'll be the next day. And there's been some talk about coming back to the 7 o'clock Eastern time, but we've been doing 8 o'clock Eastern time, which works better for me. So that's Wednesdays. And then Saturdays, we start at noon Eastern time. And then there is a call-in. We didn't take calls this last week, but I do think that that's one of the more fun aspects of it. But yeah, we just talk about goofy stuff.
2: Yeah, I was thinking about taking the call. I was thinking about taking calls tonight, but we didn't. We kind of went long.
5: No, I actually like the calls as long as you got to police them. Like, that was one of the things we didn't do early on Our Big Dumb Mouth, and obdmpod.com is where you would go to find out about any of this stuff. But on the early shows, we would let some real stream of consciousness go. Yeah. And it was, I don't know, it didn't make for good content. So we're trying to, I mean, I know Mike's gotten a little more heavy handed on that. Got to let you go button. So
2: yeah. No, you guys do pretty well. We've been pretty

0: pretty much just calling other people with the phone line.
1: Really? That sounds fun.
0: Yeah, I mean, I called, like, we called 3 different Walmarts in Hawaii last night.
1: For what?
0: Just, well, we kept calling gas stations to ask us, see if they would hang out and chit-chat with us, but they were all like, we're busy. And I was like, well, eventually there's got to be somebody working in a gas station that's bored enough to just bullshit with us for a minute, but that didn't work. So then we went to Walmart and just basically doing crank calls. Called Pizza Hut and Papa John's at the same time, and they both picked up the phone at the same time, so they were talking to each other on 2 different lines.
1: Oh, that's perfect. I love it.
0: Yeah, stuff like that. But but we can take calls too and voicemails, so I'm going to start doing some more of that.
1: Awesome, man.
0: But yeah, man.
1: Yeah, it's fun. Let's say you're an easy guy to talk to, so I appreciate that. So hopefully I didn't embarrass myself as badly as
0: I thought last time was hilarious. It was fantastic.
1: Yeah, well, Cretchen can pull me out of a bind whenever necessary. So I'm glad he was on at that point. But yeah, I mean, I just decided at one point, I was like, I literally have a full bottle of bourbon here, half a bottle of gin, if not more, an unfinished bottle of bourbon, tons of whiskey in the fridge or freezer, ciders, champagne. I just decided, I was like, eh.
0: Right now you do?
1: I have all that stuff in here in the house. I just was like,
0: man, you have more self-control than I do, man. I can't have it in the house if I'm trying not to drink.
1: Oh, dude. No, I just woke up one day and I was like, eh, I don't know. And then I started like going, I've been doing it.
0: I bet you have a lot more pep in your step when you wake up now.
1: I do. I have a lot more pep in the step. And like, I've been doing this thing where I print out the month and I cross it off. And I think that's been very helpful just to see that visual reminder. It's on my fridge.
0: Oh, that's cool.
1: I mean, like, yeah, it's a tactile reminder. And ever since I started doing it, I've gotten to the point now where it's like, I'll go out to a restaurant. I'll think, I should get a margarita. And I'm like, yeah, but you've already got like 2 months crossed out. So let's just see, like, you know what I mean? It's like almost like running a marathon. Like, how long can you go? And in this case, it's like,
0: I need to do that. I haven't taken a break in a while, at least not near that long.
1: From the drinking?
0: Break. Yeah.
1: Yeah. I don't know. I feel like I hope I don't do it forever, to be perfectly honest. I love whiskey. So we'll see.
0: Yeah, I'm the same way. All right. Well,
1: you're young. You got time, dude. Pound them until you're 32 and you'll be good.
0: Yeah. But I got any day now, I'm going to have a baby here. So.
1: Oh, yeah. You got to be sober for that?
0: Well, for a little bit. See what happens.
1: Well, all right, man. Well, congratulations to you. Thanks again for having me on and letting us talk about
0: the I have a correction. Servo was the other donation.
1: Oh, that's the BH?
0: Yes. Okay. So thank you, Servo, formerly Duodenum. That's our 3 executive producers for this episode. And thanks, Joe. Everybody, go to ourbigdumbmouth.com, obdmpod.com. And did you want me to link your Instagram you were talking about?
1: And why not? It probably won't be there for much longer. I've already got like 3. Yeah, they're coming for me. Thanks, Alex. All right, man. It's good talking to you.
0: I'll see you, Joe.
1: Oh, yeah,
2: see you later.
0: Sorry, what?
1: Let me say it one more time. It's Fox and Friends, like Guy Fox, Fawkes and Friends.
0: Fox and Friends. Yeah, I'll link that. And OBDM and all that.
1: It goes to my Tumblr.
0: It'll all be in the show notes.
1: OBDM is much more interesting, yeah. Although we're...
0: I keep stepping on you with a sweat.
1: No, you're fine. It's my fault. I got to shut my damn mouth. Sorry.
0: Oh, I was just going to do the Bart Simpson.
2: See you later, inoculator.
1: That's nice.
0: I'll see you, Joe. Have a good night.
1: All right, man. You too. Take care.

0: To folks outside the gangster rap music scene, Notorious B.I.G., also known as Biggie Smalls, seemed to have everything going for him. At age 24, he was one of the most successful rap stars in the business, with a new album scheduled to be released this month. But his promising future came to a violent end over the weekend when he was shot to death. As Michael Oku reports, many hold the rap music business responsible.
1: Christopher Wallace was brutally gunned down as he sat in his car. Only minutes before, the Brooklyn rap artist known as Biggie Smalls and the Notorious B.I.G. had just attended the 11th annual Soul Train Music Awards.
2: After exiting the museum, the individual who everybody knows is Notorious Big, B.I.G., a notorious rap singer, was shot and killed, and we're not overlooking any possibility of a payback or a gang-related type shooting. We're not overlooking the fact that this was possibly a directed target coming out of probably New York, could have come out of L.A., could have come out of Atlanta. We're looking at this in connection with a number of murders that have occurred around the country dealing with rap singers.
3: First things first, I pop, freak all the honey.
1: A one-time thug to some, an icon to others, Biggie Smalls parlayed a rough life as a crack dealer to a platinum-selling gangster rapper.
4: First Tupac and now Biggie. It just doesn't add up.
1: Wallace's death is eerily reminiscent of his bitter rivals Tupac Shakur, who was killed in a drive-by shooting 6 months ago in Las Vegas. The music press often chronicled the rivalry between Shakur's West Coast Death Row Records, headed by Suge Knight, and Biggie Smalls' Bad Boy Entertainment with Sean Puffy Combs. Shakur accused Wallace of copying his style. He blamed Wallace when he was shot and seriously wounded at a Times Square recording studio, and often bragged that he had sexual relations with Wallace's wife. Both tried to rise above their criminal records. Observers say the media hyped the animosity.
5: There were never any armies of rap fans in New York. We're just waiting to pounce on armies of rap fans from California.
6: Hoping that people would come together and that this sort of East Coast, West Coast rivalry that has sort of been brewing will subside.
1: Biggie Smalls' critically acclaimed second album, due later this month, eerily features songs entitled Somebody's Gotta Die, My Downfall, You're Nobody Till Someone Kills You, prophetic songs about guns, drugs, and death.
7: If it's something that was involved in the rapper's beginning, like if he was in an area where all he saw was guns and killing, and he decides to make an album and he raps about the guns and the killing, he's telling the truth.
1: The truth is Biggie Smalls and Shakur may be linked just as steadfastly in their death the way they were estranged in their lives. Michael Oku, CNN, New York.
8: Rapper Queen Latifah impressed critics with her performance in Set It Off last fall. And while she didn't earn an Oscar nomination, other black actors are seeing their work recognized, a big change from last year's Academy Awards. Ron Tank has...
9: COVID's dangerous. It's lethal. It's a bit like the beef Notorious B.I.G. used to rap about when he said, beef is when your moms ain't safe up in the streets. Beef is when I see you, guaranteed to be in ICU. Well, when COVID sees you, you can end up in ICU. Maybe not at the same rate as Biggie's beef, but that's the point about risk. You don't want to test these streets and risk ending up in the ICU.
10: We know that disinformation is dangerous. It's politicized public health during a pandemic and inspired a lie about the election that led to an attack on our Capitol. But there's a new study out analyzing the roots and impact of this disinformation. And one of the biggest culprits is right-wing media. That's right. A new study by researchers Kathleen Hall Jamieson and Daniel Romer looked at the rise of COVID-19 conspiracies between March and July last year and found that, quote, conservative media use predicted an increase in conspiracy beliefs. And that, in turn, leads to resistance to protective measures like mask wearing and vaccinations. Now, it was almost exactly 1 year ago that a COVID conspiracy film called Plandemic snaked its way through your newsfeed. It was viewed millions of times in a week before being taken down off Facebook and YouTube. Now, the disinformation drumbeat was on even before the truth had a chance to get its boots on.
11: They're scaring the living hell out of people, and I see it again as like, oh, let's bludgeon Trump with this new hoax.
12: All the talk about coronavirus being so much more deadly doesn't reflect reality.
13: They cite the rising COVID infection rates in certain states to sell their latest panic porn.
10: Meanwhile, listeners to the late Rush Limbaugh heard these nuggets of nonsense.
14: It looks like the coronavirus being weaponized as yet another element to bring down Donald Trump. The coronavirus is the common cold, folks.
10: Wrong on both counts. Now, this study tracked three COVID conspiracy theories. One, that it was created by pharmaceutical companies to boost sales. That a bioengineer weapon was intentionally released by China. And that CDC was exaggerating the danger to hurt then-President Trump politically. Now, the study found that, quote, use of conservative media, such as Fox News and the talk radio program hosted by the late Rush Limbaugh, was associated with an increased acceptance of the three conspiracy beliefs, while use of mainstream print, such as the New York Times and the Wall Street Journal, was associated with an increased rejection of them. And here's the kicker. An increased belief in these conspiracy led to an increased rejection of basic public health precautions like wearing masks and getting the vaccine. Now, of course, we see that 44% of Republicans say they won't get vaccinated. This is what happens downstream when people have been fed a steady diet of bile. The hyperpartisan echo chamber and how it's amplified online through algorithms can have a devastating effect on our ability to reason together as fellow citizens. Now, the good news is that this spell can be broken when people are exposed to accurate information and quality journalism that focuses on facts. Which brings us to the decision expected in minutes from Facebook, where they will re-platform ex-President Trump. Now look, this is a complex issue, but whatever decision they make, consider this. When Trump and his QAnon lackeys were deplatformed after the attack on our Capitol, there was a 73% decrease in online election fraud misinformation within 1 week. Now, the cause and effect really couldn't be clearer. And that's your reality check.
15: Hello, YouTube. It's my birthday today. Yeah! I got an awesome present. Gears of War, special edition, two discs, one with bonus content, then the actual game. So that's pretty cool. But anyway, I'm really happy it's my birthday.

0: Zenisix Pack, broadcasting live from East Tennessee.
1: I'm from Tennessee, and I've been doing this for a long time.
0: It's May 12, 2021, joined by Noah. He's over there doing his thing, and Booberry's back for some, he wants some action. So he's here.
2: And he wants some action.
0: Yeah.
2: I'm going to say it this time. Darren who can't take that from me. I want the action. Me.
0: Yeah.
3: So I bring the action.
0: If you heard the last episode, the last episode with Booberry, at least, we left off somewhere around here.

0: Stop there. Stop there. Stop there.
1: Yeah, I think you should go
0: I've got a point I want to make.
2: Okay.
0: I listened to the last podcast, and my ears were bleeding 39 minutes in.
1: Did you
0: it
1: make
0: was it? Not enjoyable. It was not enjoyable.
1: Did you
0: I
1: make
0: was
1: it?
0: Dying. I felt like my liver was failing. It was getting difficult to breathe. I don't think you should make me undergo this experience again.
3: Did it give you an erection that lasted more than 4 hours?
0: No, my penis went inside my body. It went concave, I think is the word.
1: Ugh.
0: There was a hole.
1: Did you make it far enough to the John Oliver segment we did?
0: No, I did not.
1: Okay, because that's what we're here to do tonight is continue that. So we did the episode like the day before No Agenda covered, you know, Robert De Niro and the Vax documentary and Del Bigtree and John Oliver
0: right.
1: and a lot of these songs. And we were talking about all that already. But Booberry and I at the end of the episode were like, we need to come back and just go through this whole John Oliver thing. So that's on the docket for tonight.
0: And that anything sounds else, great.
1: Anything else?
0: But before we do that, happy birthday, Chris.
1: Oh, thank you.
3: Happy fucking birthday.
4: Oh, I like money.
1: Did you give me some money?
3: Spankings?
4: Yeah. I like money, though.
3: How about a

0: And all I can tell you is,
1: I'm getting a migraine.
0: This is bad.
2: Sorry. All right, let's.
1: I literally got nauseous earlier.
2: Oh man, yeah. Well,
3: because you're a cunt.
2: Yeah, that's all I gotta say about that.
1: Like Bridget listened to like 5 minutes of it, and then she started yelling about like how this is possible.
4: Oh, you didn't even do we did the best three at the end there. And we had one from The Lion King. That one was my favorite.
1: I know. It was too much. I literally want to throw up. And if I ever encounter that woman in public, like I'll have to stop myself from like attacking her probably. I mean, it's just so offensive. She should probably like be in a prison somewhere.
2: Well, she's making that Pfizer money, you know?
5: Yeah. I like money though.
2: I'm sure there's going to be constant pauses and constant bell ringing. So let's just dive into this John Oliver piece from the beginning, shall we?
4: Let's do it.
2: There's a lot in here. It's 24 minutes and 27 seconds. And
1: to think I used to love John Oliver.
2: Oh, he's a fucking douchebag.
1: I know.
2: All right, let's do it.
6: But we are actually going to dive straight in with our main story tonight, which concerns the COVID vaccines, the end result of the world's greatest scientists working around the clock to save countless lives, immortalized in a card we'll all definitely lose in a month. Vitally important, but also too big to fit in any standard wallet? Way to fumble at the one-yard line, science. And look, not that we needed it, but this week saw yet another reminder of just how dangerous COVID is, with cases in India in particular surging at a truly terrifying rate. India set a world record for daily COVID cases of over 400,000, and that is probably an undercount. And obviously, the world should be doing everything it can to help India right now. But our best way out of this mess long term is clearly vaccines. And it's worth remembering, we in the US are incredibly fortunate. We currently have access to a lot of vaccines, and more than half of US adults have now gotten at least one dose, which is great. The bad news is some vaccination locations have already gone from having not enough supply to not enough demand.
7: According to the CDC, the daily average for vaccinations has dropped 20% since the start of the month, a worrying trend.
8: Vaccine demand declining in South Carolina. Some providers left with extra doses and appointments are wide open.
9: Palm Beach County Healthcare District says it is now facing 10,000 appointments for the county's vaccine sites remain unfilled since they opened this week.
10: Appointments are going unfilled. We've got thousands of appointments available over the next few weeks and no takers at this point.
6: It's true. A worrying amount of people are holding off on getting the free COVID vaccine. And I'm not saying that you should immediately get something just because it's free. I wouldn't recommend getting these old dolls on Craigslist just because they're free, they're weird, broken, and they will kill you in your sleep. But these vaccines could save not just your life, but the lives of people around you. And it's genuinely dispiriting that just a few months into the vaccine rollout, we are already at this point. And the problem is, for the coronavirus, the herd immunity threshold is thought to be between 70 and 90% of the...
2: Between 70 and 90%. That's a pretty wide margin there, isn't it?
1: It's a huge margin.
4: 20%.
1: What the fuck?
6: That's the population.
1: His tone of voice, how he says like nonsensical things that don't add up. But he says it confidently and with like this pretentious like air.
2: Yeah, he's a British guy that hates America and yet benefited from America's entire system.
1: Was that Craigslist dolls joke? Like, was that supposed to be a joke? Like,
2: if you think that's bad, dude, there's a joke. Okay, I won't give it away, but that bad joke aside, I subscribe to John C. Dvorak's theory that he had a vasectomy. And that's why he looks like a turtle with AIDS.
1: That's probably what it is.
2: I've also pointed out that him and Stephen Colbert look like Bill Gates. Like they got the Moderna vaccine and they're starting to look like Bill Gates.
1: Maybe that's what the vaccine does. Is it? It's like a cloning, it terraforms your body into Bill Gates.
2: Yeah, I think that's probably accurate.
4: I know you said turtle, but I immediately went Koopa Trooper.
2: He looks like a Goomba. Hey, what's everybody drinking on tonight? I've got a juicy, I'm about to crack it open. I got a Voodoo Ranger Juicy Haze IPA because it's a birthday beer, you know.
1: I'm drinking the rest of my white Zinfandel wine, and I need to get some more alcohol at some point tonight.
4: I am.
2: You're drinking what?
1: White Zinfandel wine. I'm classy. I'm a classy bitch, Chris.
5: Gay.
2: I couldn't resist.
1: $2.99 a bottle at the Kroger.
2: That's a Dvorak special, man. You got to get him on, put that on his wine list.
1: Yep, it's a 2021. 2021 is a good year for wine. I've found. Especially, you know, I'm more of a Kroger man myself, but the Kirkland Signature should be pretty nice, too.
2: Nice. Hell yeah. What are you drinking on, Boober?
4: I'm already through my first road rash. It's a raspberry lemon cider.
2: Nice. I've never heard of road rash other than, is that like Roadhead?
4: It's a, it's a sociable cider works special. It's a meadery here in town. I've just been pounding one of these back. I've been clipping up stuff. I was going to put all these little sound effects on the keyboard, hopefully make it like a little symphony of these sounds. I saw a freak out compilation. I had some good stuff in there I hadn't seen before, so it got me on a kick. So I'm already feeling kind of goofy just listening to these bizarre things over and over and over again.
2: All right. I'm going to press on with John Oliver because we got a lot to cover here.
6: Not just your life, but the lives of people around you.
2: I go back a little bit.
6: True. A worrying amount of people are holding off on getting the free COVID vaccine. And I'm not saying that you should immediately get something just because it's free. I wouldn't recommend getting these old dolls on Craigslist just because they're free. They're weird, broken, and they will kill you in your sleep. But these vaccines could save not just your life, but the lives of people around you. And it's genuinely dispiriting that just a few months into the vaccine rollout, we are already at this point. And the problem is, for the coronavirus, the herd immunity threshold is thought to be between 70 and 90% of the population.
2: But oh, that's what I was going to say. Dr. Fauci, Kretschid brought this up when he was on. Fauci said there's no such thing as herd immunity in this case. You can't achieve it. And then he said it's 60% we need. Then he said 70. Then he said 80. And then now he's saying 90. And when questioned on it, Jimmy Dore pointed this out. And No Agenda pointed out that Jimmy Dore pointed it out. Fauci's like, well, the reason I wanted to give a low estimate at first so people would think it was attainable. But really, it's this high number. And it's like, that is not, first of all, that's not science. And second of all, you're fucking a medical doctor, the top medical doctor in this case, lying to the entire public. And you just admitted you lied.
1: He has no shit.
4: Well, okay, so
1: he's a front, man.
4: How about we give him three strikes for tonight? And let's just keep this to the side. Unfortunately, we already know that he lied about the mask, so he's only got one left to go.
2: Okay. That's two strikes so far, then.
4: And we're not even half an hour in.
2: Yeah, let's go. Let's do it.
11: I was eating jalapenos during the break.
6: But a survey found that while 60% of American adults have got or want to get the vaccine, another 18% say maybe, and 22% say no. And if you're thinking, well, hold on, if every maybe gets the vaccine, that still puts us at 78%. Unfortunately, that poll doesn't take into account children who we're not vaccinating right now and who make up around 22% of the population. So we need to get the vaccine into as many adults as possible as soon as possible. And that means you really need to get vaccinated. And obviously, I mean the collective you, but also you, Mike in Baltimore. I know you've got this on in the background at work on Monday, so listen to me. Schedule your vaccine, Mike. Don't say you're going to look into it later. Just Google Vaccine Finder Baltimore. It takes seconds. Here are a list of vaccine sites in your area. And if you're thinking, yeah, I'm not sure I need it, Joe Rogan says I'm probably fine. Look, it is true. You might not get seriously sick from COVID, or indeed sick at all. But you could still inadvertently pass it to someone who could then die. And before you say, well, vulnerable people should just get vaccinated then. The vaccines are only 95% effective, Mike, so they'll probably be okay, but maybe not. Also, the more the virus circulates, the likelier we'll see mutations that make it more dangerous, possibly helping it to evade the vaccine completely, putting us all the way back to square one. So get the fucking vaccine, Mike!
2: So in that one paragraph he just laid out, and I think we pointed this out last time, Boover, he says the vaccine doesn't stop you from spreading it, but you need to get it to stop it from giving it to someone who's vulnerable and vaccinated, because the vaccinated person only is 95% safe.
4: This is a vaccine against the empty seat at the Thanksgiving dinner table.
2: Come on, man.
4: Come on. Come on, man.
2: He contradicted.
4: Do some push-ups. I didn't realize he'd said told some dude to do push-ups last year.
2: Oh, God. He called him fats, too. Come on, fats. Let's do some push-ups.
11: I'm on fire!
6: The point is, there is a problematic amount of vaccine hesitancy right now.
2: Problematic.
6: Even among people who you would really like to think would not need convincing.
12: We met Robert Gannon before he went in to visit his 77-year-old mother,
4: Pause.
12: Kia, who is on a...
4: Where else do we know a Gannon from?
2: Ganondorf from Lord of the Rings?
4: I was going to say Ganon, or Ganondorf from Legend of Zelda.
2: Oh, yeah. I haven't played a Zelda game in forever.
4: I mean, it's small, but it took me there. Subliminally, maybe not. I don't know.
1: There's Ganondorf from the Bible.
4: I don't know if I'm familiar.
2: Who's Ganondorf?
1: I just made him up.
2: Son of a bitch. You're
1: I'm
2: no better
1: so
2: than John Oliver.
1: Creative.
4: Cannondale's. Road, mountain, kids, electric bites.
1: I have a problem with the term
2: person,
1: vaccine
2: woman,
1: hesitancy, though.
2: Person, woman, camera, TV. What were you saying? The phrase itself.
1: The phrase, yeah, that it's a thing now. Like, just because people have been saying it over and over doesn't mean it's like it's a real, like, I mean, as if this is the rates of vaccine hesitancy or something we should work, like, what? Like, it's the sale of a product. It's like, I mean, essentially, right? Like, it's basically vaccine hesitancy is the rate that people are not, essentially purchasing a certain product.
2: You wouldn't hear anybody use the term rape hesitancy in a disparaging manner.
1: Exactly. Like, just don't think about it. It's a perfect analogy.
6: There is a problematic amount of vaccine hesitancy right now, even among people who you would really like to think would not need convincing.
12: We met Robert Gannon before he went in to visit his 77-year-old mother, Kia, who is on a ventilator right now in the ICU due to COVID.
13: Had she been vaccinated?
14: She was not vaccinated. I think she was being hesitant, just wanting to see how things played out.
13: Have you been vaccinated?
14: I have not.
13: What would it take for you to get vaccinated?
14: I'd want to make sure that it's safe.
6: Wow. There is perhaps no clearer sign of just how deep vaccine hesitancy runs than someone in that guy's position still questioning whether to get it, instead of asking, is there such a thing as too much vaccine?

0: and others who are anxious, and different groups will be anxious for different reasons. For instance, early on, you probably heard a lot about hesitancy among some black Americans, which can be a real thing. Even this pediatrician had reservations.
1: When the vaccine was first made available to
2: both
1: of you, did you both...
2: Can be or is a real thing?
3: Yeah, that's. I thought that was interesting, too. Can be a real thing. It's like, no, they're like the most...
4: It either is or it isn't.
2: Looking for some fucking unicorn or some shit? Trying to say that these people don't exist? That sounds kind of oppressive.
4: Sasquatch could be a real thing.
3: Right? Yeah, that's a good catch. Yeah. There's so much even in this just one, and I've only watched it all the way through one time. I pulled some clips, like three or four clips from it, and by the end of it, I was like, fuck it, we're just going to have to play this whole thing. But... There's a lot of contradictory information in this one report, I guess you could say, from John Oliver.
4: It's not a report, though. It feels like a native ad.
3: Oh, it for sure is for Pfizer. I'm going to keep going back and getting injections until I'm 80%
4: Pfizer. 80%
3: Pfizer.
4: What the fuck kind of like thinking is that? I mean, you know, John Oliver's not personally getting vaccines like more than once. So, I mean, I don't know.
3: I mean, I'm not going to.
2: I want to take this to a weird place.
3: Yeah.
2: This is, I just realized this. This is what I hope the ultimate outcome is. We get a little part zombie apocalypse, a little bit of that flesh eating fungi from The Last of Us, but instead of the fungus, it's spikes. It's literal just spikes that just explode out of people. They're just like like Beetlejuice from that one scene. He's getting picked up by Lydia. Gina, whatever.
4: That'd be great.
2: Something like that.
3: Yeah. I like that idea.
4: Not really.
3: It wouldn't be great. As our friend Caleb would say.
5: Because this virus essentially was invented.
3: Yeah.
4: Was invented. And when he said Caleb's a doctor, goddamn.
3: He's an official doctor.
4: He's my personal doctor. He's been my family doctor for years.
3: One of the original co-hosts of Abs in a Six Pack. I believe it was on our second or third episode, because we started right when COVID did. He said he was trying to explain how COVID was clearly naturally occurring and didn't come from a lab. This was back in like April, early April 2020. And in his explanation of how it was a naturally occurring virus, he said it was essentially invented. And I was like, I clipped that out and I haven't let him live it down. And it's over a year later.
0: Early on, you probably heard a lot about hesitancy among some black Americans, which can be a real thing. Even this pediatrician had reservations.
1: When the vaccine was first made available to both of you, did you both jump at the chance to get it?
6: No. I mean, not me anyway. I am black first in this country, and that has with it a lot of baggage, to tell you the truth. And so my public health degree, the culminating experience that I did was related to the relationship between black people and physicians. And that relationship has been a cantankerous one. And so those are the kinds of things that are deeply embedded and challenging to overcome, even within someone who's a scientist.
0: Honestly, I do understand that. We've talked before on this show about the fraught relationship black Americans have with healthcare based on both current bad experiences and the history of incidents like the Tuskegee experiment, where doctors lied to black men, allowing them to suffer from untreated syphilis over decades, or, as most U.S. history students would describe it, something I have not heard of.
3: Now, we talked about this last time, Booberry, but it seems like Tuskegee which is something you and I have, and know of, the three of us have known about for a long time, is just now hitting the mainstream zeitgeist, and they're having to address it just as damage control. But what is kind of being swept under the rug is that it was Latinos, poor white people in Appalachia. It was not just black people. It was, I mean, they were doing injection experiments under the guise of vaccines in multiple continents for 30 plus years.
4: Yep.
3: But it gets,
4: I mean, you can't expect these people to actually talk about this kind of stuff.
3: Right, so, but it gets pushed under the umbrella of Tuskegee, which is a real thing and was a real race.

0: racist problem, but there was a lot more to it than that.
1: My particular issue with this clip and this last section with the Tuskegee reveal, it's almost reading like he wants us, or he just wants us to be grateful for revealing this information that we had no idea about beforehand.
0: Oh yeah.
1: If we didn't do these sort of right. shows, you know.
0: No, that's, yeah. He's like, by the way, I bet you haven't heard about this. And yeah, it's like a cover for anybody that hasn't heard about it. Just like, well, I bet your anti-vaxxer friend probably brought this up. Here, let me like tell you what that was all about and wrap it up into a 15-second soundbite for you.
2: It seems to me like this entire, like all of these issues could be fixed by making advertising by the pharmaceutical industry illegal in America.
0: Yes, that and making vaccine manufacturers liable. Don't let them not be liable.
3: That's a serious question, right?
2: Right.
3: That's right. Acceptable.
2: But if you come on, if you take away their advertising rights, then you take away their ability to reach people. You know.
0: Well, native ads, man. They can still get you with a native ad.
2: That's true.
0: They can't directly advertise. I think, like, you're right, the advertising is a huge problem. And then also, equally as big, if not bigger, a problem is you shouldn't be able to make a pharmaceutical product that no matter what happens, whether you die or turn into a butterfly, as Elon Musk put it, from these injections, you can't be immune from lawsuits no matter what happens. And even to go further, you really shouldn't be able to force it on somebody if you're immune from the any repercussions, because there's no incentive for sure. there's no incentive to make it safe, let alone to make it work.
2: I mean,
1: Did he really say
2: they could never pass
1: there?
2: A mandate?
0: They played that on no agenda. It was mRNA. This was before COVID. I think Elon said this. They had the clip of Elon Musk saying mRNA gene therapy. We could theoretically, or not, he didn't even say theoretically. Elon Musk said we could turn a human being into a butterfly by rewriting their code with mRNA. Now, I think that's a little hyperbolic, but
1: that's a little MK Ultra-y.
4: Experiences and the history of incidents like the Tuskegee experiment, where doctors lied to black men, allowing them to suffer from untreated syphilis over decades, or, as most US history students would describe it, something I have not heard of. Although it does feel important to mention that that doctor did wind up getting the vaccine, and in general, black vaccine hesitancy has dropped fast. Another group you might have heard have high hesitancy rates are Republicans, and that is also true. Around 30% of Republicans say they won't get it, and it's not hard to see why. Because fears and doubts about the vaccine have flown around conservative media, with one of the most prominent super spreaders being this fucking guy.
5: What about this vaccine? Why are Americans being discouraged from asking simple, straightforward questions about it?
0: Tucker's the best person on cable news, even though he's wrong a lot. I don't know why.
1: Still
0: I don't know how they let him
1: sucking down that UFO.
0: Yeah, he's the blue beam guy. He's the guy. He's like it. Yeah, you're right. It's like his job. We talked about this on the blue beam episode. It's like Tucker's job is to be right about a lot of things and get everybody to trust him that doesn't trust the rest of the cable news guys, just so that all the other people will trust him when the aliens show up. And Tucker's like, "Oh, the aliens are here, guys."
1: No doubt.
2: Possibly.
0: I mean, we played that clip on the first Bluebeam episode of Tucker saying during the Bush administration, like, we're on the verge of intergalactic war because the Bush administration wants to put a base on the moon.
2: All right, yeah. Well, that's a little out there. A little out there.
0: I like Tucker, though.
3: That's why they're coming.
0: There's a full half hour that John Oliver recently did that I haven't watched that's all about Tucker Carlson, so I'm going to have to watch that. I'm sure there'll be some good stuff in there. But he really doesn't like Tucker.
4: Doubts about the vaccine have flown around conservative media, with one of the most prominent super spreaders being this fucking guy.
5: What about this vaccine? Why are Americans being discouraged from asking simple, straightforward questions about it? Questions like, how effective are these drugs? Are they safe? Do you need a reason to turn down the vaccine? And what happens if you do turn it down? Will we be allowed to fly on airplanes or go to work or enter the front doors of Madison Square Garden? Oh, now they're telling us the vaccine has a delayed response. Okay, delayed by how long? They don't say. If vaccines work, why are vaccinated people still banned from living normal lives? Honestly, what's the answer to that? So maybe it doesn't work and they're simply not telling you that. Well, you hate to think that, especially if you've gotten two shots. But what's the other potential explanation?
4: Okay, it is genuinely weird to see someone hosting a show on a supposed news network and ending every sentence with a question mark, especially when answers to most of those questions are out there for anyone who cares to know. So, for instance, that last complaint that the CDC still recommends wearing masks indoors when around vulnerable, unvaccinated people does not mean the vaccine doesn't work. Clinical trials found that the vaccines are spectacularly successful at preventing people from getting serious disease. As for
2: Spectacularly. Do you have to say it loud like that too to like actually like get the point across scientifically? Spectacularly successful.
0: If I remember
1: There's a certain sort of science to spectacle. Like, let's be realistic here. You can't just walk on stage and expect to just flash the audience and get a wow.
0: I used to get spectacle and monocle confused.
2: They're very, very different.
0: Yeah.
1: Hey, monocles and science, they go together too.
2: Okay. Spectacles and monocle are pretty close.
0: Our buddy Caleb, who isn't here tonight, was the one who finally like set me straight on that back when we were kids. He's like, no, a spectacle is when you take a dump in public on the road, and a monocle is what you use to look at it closely. I was like, ah.
4: What does it mean the vaccine doesn't work? Clinical trials found that the vaccines are spectacularly successful at preventing people from getting serious disease. As for whether they protect you from spreading the virus, the trials weren't designed to assess that, but evidence so far...
0: The trials were not designed to assess whether or not the vaccine stops you from spreading it. And John Oliver says that and then glosses over it as if we're supposed to just go, oh, okay.
1: Can you take it back for us?
0: Yeah.
2: Take that back 5 seconds.
4: Masks indoors when around vulnerable, unvaccinated people does not mean the vaccine doesn't work. Clinical trials found that the vaccines are spectacularly successful at preventing people from getting serious disease. As for whether they protect you from spreading the virus, the trials weren't designed to assess that, but evidence so far indicates that they drastically reduce transmission. The reason we...
0: Why weren't the trials designed to assess that?
2: And then he said that it's designed to drastically reduce evidence shows that it drastically reduces transmission. Isn't that the same thing as spreading it?
0: He has on screen USA Today, COVID vaccines, the headline, COVID vaccines may reduce transmission, experts say, but vaccinated Americans still need to wear masks in public. That's the quote he has. And when he says drastically reduce virus transmission, he says experts say that it does. But he says right before that, the trials weren't designed to assess whether or not it reduces spread. Well, if it's so important to get this vaccine to stop the spread, wouldn't it have been a good idea to maybe assess that in these fucking trials to whether or not it stops the spread? I mean, you have people like Fauci coming out and saying the same thing. It's like, well, we don't know if it stops the spread because we didn't test for that. And it's like, why didn't you?
1: Damn, son.
0: It's fucking retarded.
2: Isn't that the whole point? To stop the spread with the vaccine?
1: If the vaccine only stops the spread. Protects you from 95% of severe symptoms.
0: That might be a good time to bring up the Zero Hedge article from yesterday. World's most vaccinated nation sees active COVID cases double in under a week after vaccine rollout.
1: What did it say? What country?
0: Seychelles, an island nation that has suffered from a recent COVID-19 surge, despite boasting the world's highest vaccination rate, is going from bad to worse. Since we last reported on the country 1 week ago, the island nation has faced a fresh surge in COVID-19 cases. It goes on to, it's like a long article, but the, well, I guess it's not that long, but it's too long to read on here. The summary is, like, they rolled out the vaccine and they were boasting about how they were had the highest vaccination rates, and now their COVID cases are worse than they've ever been.
6: That is very Satan-y.
1: That's fucked up, dude.
0: I swear that soundbite sounds like Noah when he's doing his little, like, like fake, like, effeminate, like, not Noah's actual voice, but it sounds like Noah doing, like, his voice that he would do, you know what I'm saying?
6: That is very Satan-y.
0: It does. It's fucking
2: very
0: does.
2: Satan-y.
0: It's very Satan-y.
1: Holy shit.
0: Yeah.
1: That's a very Satan-y. Very, very
4: especially
1: Satan-y.
4: When answers to most of those questions are out there for anyone who cares to know. So, for instance, that last complaint that the CDC still recommends wearing masks indoors when around vulnerable, unvaccinated people does not mean the vaccine doesn't work. Clinical trials found that the vaccines are spectacularly successful at preventing people from getting serious disease.
0: Oh, by the way, the New York Times article he has pulled up is published April 1st, 2021, just to... Side note, the headline, can vaccinated people spread the virus? We don't know. And then the quote from that article, the coronavirus vaccines are spectacularly successful at preventing serious disease. And the New York Times published that on April 1st, 2021.
4: As for whether they protect you from spreading the virus, the trials weren't designed to assess that, but evidence so far indicates that they drastically reduce transmission. The reason we still see mask and distancing recommendations is that the CDC is being cautious and wants to be sure that it is not spreading bullshit around during a global pandemic like a frozen dinner duke with a TV show. Anyway, I hope that answers at least one of your gate-mouthed, bat-faced wonders.
0: He called Tucker Carlson a frozen dinner duke, whatever that is.
2: It's a lame-ass insult, that's what it is.
0: If you guys think this is bad, we are almost 8 minutes in to 24 minutes of this fucking douchebag, and it only gets worse. Like, you guys are going to be like, well, it's jaw-dropping after a while.
4: Still see mask and distancing recommendations is that the CDC is being cautious and wants to be sure that it is not spreading bullshit around during a global pandemic like a frozen dinner duke with a TV show. Anyway, I hope that answers at least one of your gape-mouthed bad faith wonderings, Tucker, you scrunch-faced fear baboon. And the problem is, when people like
2: the
4: Tucker
2: fucking
4: raise
2: insults
4: questions without bothering...
0: British people insults? Dude, I swear, like, no disrespect to Goof. No disrespect to Goof, but British people are the worst people.
2: I think it's,
0: I mean, they are
2: British people, New Zealand people from New Zealand, and Australians. Those three suck.
0: Yeah,
2: their accents suck. I hate how they say test,
0: test,
2: test, test. I'm taking the test. Say test. God,
1: we're a little testy about that.
2: I am, because I fucking hate it. It grates in my ears.
0: Yeah.
2: Makes me want to kill myself.
7: It's going down, ladies and gentlemen. Whoa!
4: At least one of your gape-mouthed, bad-faith wonderings, Tucker, you scrunch-faced fear baboon. And the problem is, when people like Tucker raise questions without bothering to answer them, there is a lot of misinformation out there for people to then stumble on. Anti-vaccine groups have been waiting for a moment like this to spread doubt. And the scary thing is, they don't actually need to convince people they're right. They just need to convince people that no one is. And that tracks with recent polling. While few believe specific myths about the vaccine, larger numbers say that they didn't know whether particular myths were true or false. For instance, only 4% of people believe the COVID vaccine is more deadly than the disease, but 25% say they don't know. And that is not good. Because if anti-vaxxers can simply spread enough misinformation to cause people to throw up their hands and say, I just don't know enough to get the shot, they have already seriously fucked things up for all of us. And to be clear...
0: How can anyone say that they know enough? Because these are still authorized for emergency use, not vaccines, by the technical clinical medical definition. They are mRNA gene therapy. As far as Pfizer and Moderna goes. So anybody saying that they know, like, that it's safer or deadlier than COVID is full of shit. Because we don't know. We have no idea what this is going to do a couple years down the road.
2: Liars.
1: And we're still defining authorizing and approving is two separate words, right?
0: Right.
1: I mean, two separate things.
0: Yeah, authorized for emergency use is different than FDA approved, for sure. And I've, you know, there's this old black dude that works at one of my jobs. He was out of work for a while, for like 2 weeks. He has half of his face is paralyzed with Bell's palsy. And I was talking to him, and he's in bad shape, but he's like, he can't afford not to work, so he's back there. And he said, I thought it was approved. I was talking to him, and he's like, I thought it was approved by the FDA. I was like, no, it's authorized for emergency use. And he's like, if I'd have known that, I wouldn't have got it. And how many people have been just lied to by the fucking media saying that these things are safe and FDA approved? Jen Psaki, the White House press secretary, Dr. Fauci, people saying, yeah, they're safe and the FDA's approved them, which is a fucking lie. They haven't. They're authorized for emergency use. And I know No Agenda talks about this all the time, but like, it's fucked, dude. They're not communicating this well at all. Intentionally, obviously.
1: Misinformed consent. That's all it is, man. It's like,
0: yeah,
1: it's gross. It's really fucking gross. Most people, a little horrifying at times.
0: Yeah,
1: that was it. That was
0: it. We're in trouble, ladies and gentlemen. We basically live in the year 2074.
4: Know enough to get the shot. They have already seriously fucked things up for all of us. And to be clear, most people who are hesitant are not fanatics or conspiracy theorists. Many are just trying to make the best decision for themselves and their family, like that pediatrician.
0: So the implication of what he just said, I'll back it up. The implication is that no conspiracy theorist is trying to make the best decision for their family. If you listen to that again.
2: Right. Right. He's villainizing. Yeah. All of us.
0: Yeah. It's that's the implication. He didn't say it, but well,
2: He's creating an us and them, and he's implying that the listener is one of us. But, you know, I mean, if you are one of them, this is what category you fall into.
0: Right. And he's the way he says it, it's like most people who are hesitant about the vaccine aren't some of the people hesitant about the vaccine aren't conspiracy theorists, and they care about their family, which implies that if you're a conspiracy theorist, you don't care about your family.
2: Right.
4: And to be clear, most people who are hesitant are not fanatics or conspiracy theorists. Many are just trying to make the best decision for themselves and their family, like that pediatrician that we saw earlier. You definitely know people like that in your life. So I'm actually going to spend the rest of this piece trying to clear up some of the biggest myths flying around, and some are pretty easy to debunk quickly, like the claims that Bill Gates is using the vaccine to put a microchip in all of us. Something
1: Low-hanging fruit,
0: and it's a misdirection, because since April, we've been covering, Caleb and I did our Bill Gates episode, and Noah and Caleb and I, and we, and back then in the show notes, we had stories from Bill Gates, MIT's and NIH.gov, their official websites, where Bill Gates was funding quantum dot tattoos, implantable chips to have your vaccine and health registry all under your skin that can be updated at any time in your arm. That's on NIH.gov. That's MIT. Bill Gates funded the patent. You guys want to take an educated guess on whether or not John Oliver is going to bring that up?
2: No.
1: Devil's advocate, let's go yes.
4: Okay. And some are pretty easy to debunk quickly, like the claims that Bill Gates is using the vaccine to put a microchip in all of us, something his wife had this response to.
8: I know my husband is not vaccinating people and putting a microchip in her arm because that technology doesn't even exist, and he's never uttered the words out of his mouth, so.
0: Dude, if you see the video, Bill Gates is like looking at her and kind of slowly nodding. And then he looks in the camera.
2: He's making air quotes, doesn't exist. The words have never come out of his mouth. Instead, we wink at each other.
1: Maybe it went something like, if I do this for you, you'll sign these divorce papers.
0: Yeah. Bill Gates' face is like, he's looking at her, and then he nods his head, and then he looks into the camera. It's like
8: vaccinating people and putting a microchip in her arm, because that technology doesn't even exist, and he's never uttered the words out of his mouth, so.
0: Yeah, so, and then Bill Gates looks in the camera, He's like, John Oliver just happens to freeze frame it right when Bill Gates nods at her and looks in the camera. It's like,
4: okay, that wasn't the reassuring pushback to a batshit conspiracy theory that I had hoped for, to be honest.
1: Wait,
4: we're not microchipping people because the technology...
0: Guano.
1: I know. Sorry, I just started thinking COVID bat. Anyways. Cool.
4: Yeah. Doesn't exist yet, and my husband...
0: Oh, yeah, here we go. Me. Yeah, John Oliver actually makes a good point here. He even acknowledges that their Melinda's response to this was not reassuring.
8: In her arm, because that technology doesn't even exist, and he's never uttered the words out of his mouth. So,
4: okay, that wasn't the reassuring pushback to a batshit conspiracy theory that I had hoped for, to be honest. We're not microchipping people because the technology doesn't exist yet, and my husband hasn't said it out loud to me. Why would you put it like that? There are lots of things a husband won't say out loud to his wife, not dark things, just things. Quiet thoughts a partner might not be ready to hear. Like how sometimes, late at night, I think, wouldn't it be nice to live in an egg?
0: And now this is the most retarded shit I've ever seen. And this is where John Oliver proceeds to talk about how nice it would be to live in an egg and why he doesn't talk about that to his wife, but he thinks about it every night. And he has a picture of an egg, an egg on the side of a mountain. And he talks about how great it would be to live in an egg for a while. There's not really a joke there, but I guess John Oliver's writers, this was the only thing they could come up with to distract from the fact that such Bill and Melinda Gates are microchipping us.
4: An egg to be in. Not just an oval-shaped sleeping pod. I can get an oval-shaped sleeping pod. Nobody wants one of those. I mean an egg. A big egg with me in it. Or maybe a normal egg and I'm small. It doesn't matter. What matters is I'm in an egg. Not alone. I'm with the glue, too. It's just me and the glue. No opening, no windows, no way to ever know if it's morning or night. So do you know what time it is all the time? Egg time. Just egg time for me and the glue. Sometimes it's warmer, and that's when I feel safest. Sometimes I can tell I'm being carried
2: just
4: or smoothed
2: stop
4: about.
2: Broadcasting.
4: It's rough that I'm nervous, but not so rough that I'm panicking. And you can shake me, but do make sure not to do it hard, because remember, I'm fragile. I am egg.
2: How can you not hate yourself when reading this?
0: If you look into his eyes, he kind of looks like he hates himself.
1: That's no, that's fucking good. That's some MK Ultra shit.
2: I hope
1: shit
2: he
1: there,
2: does.
1: Dude. Fucking repeating that egg. What is it? Fucking Gnosticism? I can't remember.
0: I'm an egg.
1: And, yeah, well, no, it's like the universe is an egg or the planet is an egg, and I'll find something on it. There's something specific. There's something very fucking specific about that egg clip right there.
2: Is it an egg?
1: That's a fucking hardcore message, in my honest, humble opinion.
0: It probably is, man, because John Oliver's got demons working on that writing stuff. Because
1: he's got that surf in the background. It fucking brings you to that place of calmness at the beach. Maybe you got family there, you know, maybe that's inappropriate to say because not everybody has a family. I can't keep up these days. But just like, yeah, you are protected in the egg. Like, you are the egg. You are growing. You are
2: sounds great.
1: In a place where, yeah, it's like you want to curl up into the fetal position and retreat. You want to come back to the mother, almost.
0: Yeah. Yeah,
9: I like how
2: well, it's not time for that.
4: And you can shake me, but do make sure not to do it hard, because remember, I'm fragile. I am egg.